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6: Jim Basquiat back on baseball tonight. We are presented by Granger, taking it a first pitch for the Giants and Cubs from Wrigley Field. They've split the first two in this series. Pete Crow Armstrong, a pair of home runs helping to set up the Cubs' walk-off winner yesterday. Cubs have the most walk-off wins this season at 8-5. Again, five of their last six home wins have come via the walk-off. Let's bring back Baseball Tonight analyst, host of the Baseball Tonight podcast, Buster Olney. And Buster, Chicago has a pair of 10-game winning streaks this year, yet they come in only three games above 500. Why has the road been so uneven for Chicago?
7: Because the pitching, generally speaking, is not that great compared to what we're seeing in this era of great pitching. The Cubs go into this game tonight ranked 29th out of 30 teams in starting pitching average velocity. In other words, when you've got guys like Mizorowski and Harrison throwing, you know, big numbers up on the board in miles per hour, the Cubs have a relatively pedestrian staff. They rank 27th out of 30 teams in strikeout ratio. That is something that they're going to have to address at the deadline. Look, it wasn't like it was a big part of the plan to come in this year. They knew they had a great defense. They thought they would have more stuff, but they've been really hurt by injuries to guys like Cade Horton. So I think as we get closer to the trade deadline, you'll see them be aggressive for a Freddy Peralta, maybe a Joe Ryan, maybe an Alcantara.
6: Meantime, Pete Crow Armstrong, 11-game hitting streak, .413 over that span, five home runs, nine knocked in, OPS over 1,200. We know about the stellar D. His WAR is 3.5. Can you speak to his importance to this Cubs team to help keep them afloat right now?
7: I think Craig Counsell's right what he said yesterday, that when he gets going like this, you don't want to miss a pitch because he's been streaky throughout his career. And the cold streaks can get ugly, and he can, you know, dump his helmet on the ground. He can talk to himself. But, man, when he gets hot, he can carry them. And especially given where they are right now, where they're trying to keep up with the Brewers in the National League Central, he's been incredibly important.
6: Meantime, Tony Vitello, how do you suppose, or what do you suppose he's learned in this, his first season in a Major League Baseball dugout coming from the college ranks?
7: Wow, that it's a long season, and on top of that, he probably has a sense that there are a lot of people in this sport that want him to fail. And that's just the reality of the situation, because he's making the jump from college to professional baseball. And I actually think there's not enough information to judge. You know, early in the year, when Matt Chapman and Willie Adames and Rafael Devers were struggling, then I think it's hard to judge him when you have the three best players, highest paid guys on your team who are not performing well. Any manager is going to look bad. On top of that, the pitching has not been nearly as good as what the Giants anticipated when they made their moves during the offseason. And Tony, because he's in this position of making the jump from the University of Tennessee to the Giants, he's getting a lot of scrutiny. And Jim, I think some of it's unfair. The players haven't performed.
6: Yeah. And the pitching staff ERA, by the way, has jumped post-Patrick Bailey trade as well for the San Francisco Giants, who carry the second-worst record in the National League.

0: here at Wrigley Field. John Ciambi, Doug Glanville, and new pitcher will be the right-hander Dylan Smith. And with Smith, who was recalled from AAA Sacramento on Tuesday, on here. So a right-hander, Michael Conforto, is going to get a chance to hit with the tying run at second, the ghost runner and Pete Crow Armstrong.
1: Well, that's a big bonus for the Cubs to have Crow Armstrong as your runner. So a lot of speed, excellent base runner. Certainly a helpful advantage for them to have him at second base right to start the inning.
0: So Conforto hitting for Alcantara. Smith says yes, comes set, fires. And a fastball misses. Michael Conforto has been a really good player for the Cubs. If you do it by OPS, he's been their top hitter. And I don't think they saw that coming. The 1-0. And that is in for a strike. He's gotten to play probably a bit more than expected.
2: Challenging the called strike.
0: So a challenge from Conforto on a called strike. So the ABS, and it's low. And that is big right there. So the count moves from 1-1 to 2-0.
1: Well, it shows you that when you have that two-dimensional plane that's in the middle of the plate, if that was at the front of the plate, that's a strike.
0: Here's the 2-0. Swing and a liner foul down the first baseline. Again, to your point, the ABS is set for the middle of the plate. So it's a great point. It had previously been set at the front. The 2-1. And that one misses.
2: Catcher challenges the foul ball.
0: But the catcher, Daniel Susak, will challenge. Right now it's a 3-1 count. This would be big. And it's a strike. The call is overturned. And now it's 2-2. Oh, man. Yeah,
1: it's like a boxing match
0: broke
1: out here. I mean,
0: Pete Crow Armstrong edging away at second. Adamas sneaking in behind him. Now time is called, and Smith will step off the runner. The rubber, I should say.
1: And back in my day, I would have wanted the challenge from center field, just sprinted in. Center fielder is challenged.
0: I believe it. Two balls, two strikes. Smith leaning over, listening in, now straightens. The 2-2. Check swing and a pitch down and in, and he went. Struck him out. John Bacon rings him up.

0: building together.
1: Don't have time for a new rash?
2: I don't have time for this.
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9: Use those picks to make, you know, draft good players, but also then use those to trade for some other players that maybe fit better. Like, when you're stuck in that vacuum of like, well, we're just going to take your best player back or your second best player, I'd be like, no, I just want nothing but picks. The team with the most amount of picks is the one that's going to work out. I'd like to sit here and say OKC is the prime example of that because of the trades they've been able to make with all the picks that they have. But I just feel like if you're Milwaukee, I'd be more valuing the picks than the players, but that's just me.
10: Yeah, I mean, if you're Milwaukee, you understand that, like, to field a title contender in a post-Giannis world, we're going to have to build this thing from the inside out. Mm-hmm. Because, again, I get it. It's 2026. The whole big market, small market thing isn't as dominating of a conversation as it once was. But still, you're not really going to entice big-level free agents to come to Milwaukee. It's just not that sort of destination. So you're going to have to build the team from within. So to your point, that's why those draft picks matter. And to your point, that's why a good scouting department matters, because you're basically tasking these individuals, go find the players we need to take this next step, because you're not going to get a superstar to come there. Hell, you got Giannis with the 13th pick in the draft. No one knew he was going to become the player that he was. So you're going to have to find those type of players. And that's the task at hand for this Milwaukee team. And if I was them, I would want to start that process immediately, right now. Okay, like, what can we get in return? And how can we start building this thing up from the ground immediately, even before the first draft pick is called?
9: And that's, I think they're right on with that kind of deadline, so to speak, of the draft, because this is supposed to be a very solid draft. Next year's draft is supposed to be pretty solid as well. You're going to want to accumulate those picks. And with the apron, with how things are set up with the CBA, rookie contracts are much cheaper. There's where you can kind of play that middle ground almost of some cheaper talent, then maybe try to go get that superstar if you can. And then at the end of the day, too, on the other side of it, for Giannis, teams that are going to be involved or wanting to get him are going to be a team that's shooting for a finals. This isn't a team like, oh, yeah, no, we're kind of in this middle of our own rebuild. Like, no, it's going to be a team that was in the I'm going to guarantee it was a team that was in the playoffs this past year. I don't see him like, you know, Washington as their rebuild's going on or something like that. It's going to be a team that's going to come over the top. And especially for Giannis, you know, I'm here in Cleveland, and Cleveland has come up a few times. And I have a friend that covers the Cavs, and he just goes, the injuries, man. And this is just his opinion. He is really afraid of the injuries coming up with Giannis. And I go, hey, he's getting a little older. Kind of is what it is, but something you're going to have to factor in. 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You know, and the other thing quick about Giannis, about what is he looking for as he tries to pick a team? It's not that he's so, you know, can just, he's not like LeBron level, or he's like, this is where I'm going, make this happen.

0: always like this. It's not just the Nuggets won the title, right? It was okay. Jokic was able to do it. I think that the win streak, if they had it, would be their footnote on this. And that's not just saying like how great Jalen Brunson is or how great Cat is. Like that would be their little footnote of history if they were able to win and sweep it out, going like, yeah, not just, okay, Knicks first title in 50-odd some years. It would be they did it finishing out on a 15-game win streak. So this, I say that to say this is, it's important, I think, but it fails in comparison to winning the title. Like, that's the most important thing. And even if they did it 3-1, or even if, you know, the Spurs won a couple of games and it wasn't that, the story would then just kind of shift to them winning it in a couple of years. But you know what I'm saying, Justin? Like, the champions, like, there's sometimes always like that, the team that won it, then there's like that little footnote behind it, and this has the chance to being the footnote for the Knicks.
1: I like that. I think footnote is probably the most accurate description of what this is. But to your point, they got to win two more games. Yeah. Nothing matters if you don't win two more games. And it sounds like that's what Mikal Bridges was saying.
0: Well, speaking of that, sometimes you just got to find a way. It's game night here on ESPN Radio and the ESPN app.
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0: wasn't some high draft pick. He's not Gerrit Cole making, you know, Gerrit Cole just coming back and he seems to be getting back to form and all that kind of stuff. But they're led by, you know, like Ben Rice. Again, a not some huge high draft pick, high huge paid guy that's kind of keeping the Yankees afloat right now. They're just kind of having to piece through this. And, you know, you mentioned, I'm so glad you asked about the Aaron Judge injury too, because also just my read on this is that they are not even sure exactly what's going on. They know it's a fractured rib, but there could be other thoracic outlet syndrome and all that. That's some scary stuff there if you're a Yankees fan.
1: Yeah, I mean, you just don't know what the timetable is going to be. I know 4 to 6 weeks was put out there in the initial reports, but we'll see, because this doesn't sound like a normal, hey, he'll be back in a month and a half. This sounds like something that could linger.
0: And especially with a guy like Judge, for how big he is, how he swings. I mean, there's a potential. I'm no doctor here, but like that's something that could be lingering as it kind of goes on. And especially for a Yankees team that sits there, they're going to have a fight on their hands. They're really going to have a fight on their hands, I think, coming down to the playoffs. Well, coming up, we talk NBA Finals. Who's the MVP going to be? It's game night here on ESPN Radio.
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0: Yeah. I think he's already beloved by a lot of Knicks fans, regardless of this outcome, for him being able to do what he's done so far with the team. I head over to DraftKings, game night here on ESPN Radio, Justin Tindley, Matt Fontana. So I'm on DraftKings, and here it is. Brunson is plus 100, which means if you bet 100, you win 100. Karl Anthony Towns is second at plus 185, so if you bet 100, you'd win 185. Then Wemby is third, plus 390. That is obviously more just because the Spurs are down. Then it's OG Anunoby and Mikal Bridges at plus 15,000. De'Aaron Fox, Stephon Castle, plus 18,000. So it's telling you right now it is one of the three, because they feel if it's the Knicks, you're going to go with one of the two best players in either Brunson or Cat. And if it's the Spurs, it would be Victor Wembanyama. You know, you want to get crazy, it would probably be like, okay, come back for the Spurs, and it's led by Dylan Harper, who's plus 25,000, right? And he goes off for 30 points in three straight games or something crazy like that to get him back into it. But it tells you all you need to know right there, because it's a star-driven league, and your stars need to drive you in the finals. And that's kind of, I think, even another factor on this. Like, if I went back even before the finals started, or even as like the playoffs, let's go back to the playoffs are starting, right? The opening round, the play-ins are done. And I told you, hey, the Knicks are going to go win the title, and Jalen Brunson isn't going to be the MVP, because it's a world that we could potentially be in right now.
1: Yeah.
0: Most people probably look at you and go, wait, what? Now, again, a Cat would be the pick in the second one. But I think a lot of people would sit there and say, well, I don't think they can win the title without Jalen Brunson being the finals MVP. So in a way, it's a positive thing for the Knicks that they're in the situation they're in, and it's not even a runaway that Brunson is the MVP, because it's been such a good team effort.
1: No, I totally agree. Like, as I said earlier in the show, everybody on this Knicks roster that has gotten into the game has played their role exactly how they should be. I looked at somebody like a Landry Shamet and how important he's been with some really timely shot making, defense. I mean, you can go on down the list on the roster. But that being said, all we are is a Jalen Brunson 35-40 piece in game three to help the Knicks go 3-0. If he has a big game in game three, then I think you can cancel Christmas after that. I think, because it feels like it's supposed to go to Jalen Brunson. Look, Cat still has my vote for right now, but we are one big Jalen Brunson game away from this being like, okay, he's about to get the coronation is about to happen. The Knicks are about to win the title. He's about to win finals MVP. But that being said, that Game three is so important, Matt, and I feel like we've been hammering this home the entire show, because we'll know how the rest of the series is going to play out after tomorrow. It's either going to be like, uh-oh, the Spurs got one. Now it starts to feel like momentum is shifting a little bit. Or game four in the Garden on Wednesday, that could be a party the likes of which I don't think we've seen, not in bad, maybe since what Cleveland in what 2016, but then multiply just New York being right. New York, right?
0: Right.
1: So it we'll learn a lot about this series, and certainly Finals MVP after tomorrow night's game.
0: Right. And for Brunson, he's gone out for 30 and 20 in the two games.
1: Yep.
0: And you'd say, like, okay, that's solid and respectable. But to your point, Justin, like, the MVP, you feel like you got to have that signature game, and it's hard because that's signature moments, the steal, some of the shots that he's made late, but you kind of expect it, like, oh yeah, went off for like a 45 point. Here's the crazy thing though, if this series is trending in the direction that it might keep going, they won't even need that. Like, there's almost like not even an opportunity for him to do that,
1: for sure,
0: because the Knicks have just been like kind of taking care of business with it. And certainly, I'm sure they would take it, because they're probably in a pretty good spot to win the NBA Finals. 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Well, we do have a game three coming up. Justin and I will give our final thoughts and get ready to go for it on Monday. It's game night here on ESPN Radio.
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14: Omaha picture getting clear as three more teams clinch spots in the College World Series. Zverev wins at Roland Garros for his first Grand Slam. Spurs and Knicks, they gear up for Game 3.
15: The Knicks survive. This magic carpet ride continues. 13 straight victories, and they lead 2-0 here in these NBA Finals.
16: We don't feel like we played well or up to our standard, at least. We're going to go into Game 3, and if we play our brand of basketball up to our standard, we'll be just fine.
17: Next game might as well be 0-0 again. It's how it has to be. Can't be satisfied with anything.
18: Now you're going to go on the road in that environment. They don't know. They don't know what they're about to encounter. This is different.
14: Not only did the Spurs become just the third team in finals history to lose the first two games of the finals at home, it was also the first time the Spurs had lost consecutive home games since December 27th and 29th of 2025 of this season. So The burden falls on San Antonio to avoid their first three-game losing streak all season in Game 3. Their superstar still collecting numbers. Two games into the finals, and Wembanyama is already the fifth player to have consecutive finals games with 25 points and three blocks since the block stat was tracked in the 73-74 season. He sat down with ESPN radio analyst team of Doris Burke and PJ Carlissimo.
19: With Victor Wembanyama before Game 3, you seem to have this insatiable appetite for growth and improvement, and I mean that beyond the basketball floor. But I'm just curious, is that innate? Is it something the way you were raised, Victor? Where does that stem from?
20: Interesting question. I would say it's multifactorial, but mostly innate. Entertained is because I've been close to the high level of basketball, you know, regardless of age, you know, for so long that it's the way my life is. I can't imagine it another way.
21: Victor, is there one aspect of playing in the NBA that has been very different than you anticipated coming over?
20: Yeah,

0: a two-run fielder's choice, and it's 4-1 Marlins in the home seven.
1: Yeah, two-run fielder's choice. Not every day you see that one on 104.3 The Fan, or 104.3 WQAM, I should say. Now, of course, not every day you hear a call like that as well. For the Rays, who, yeah, the Rays aren't fish. They're a different type of water creature. Marlins are fish, if we wanted to compare the mascots from Florida. But they've dropped 10 of their last 13 dating back to May 24th. They were a team that came in to the end of May playing strong baseball, but they have tailed off over the last couple of weeks. Other scores, Blue Jays topped the Orioles 6-4. It was the Cardinals 5, Reds 3. Brewers pound the Rockies 12-4. Rangers do the same to the Guardians 10-0. The Diamondbacks over the Nationals 5-1. Coming up next, why it was a winning move to ride with Nelly in L.A. This is SportsCenter All Night on ESPN Radio.
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10: The Yanks and Red Sox close out their series in the Bronx.
11: 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Rafael back on the track.
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15: A wackly, wiggly series concluded on Sunday Night Baseball on ESPN Radio. The Giants, they took Friday's opener by the lopsided margin of 18-3. In that game, they hit 7 home runs, their most home runs in a game at Wrigley Field in franchise history. The Cubs, they bounced back on Saturday with their 8th walk-off win, the most in Major League Baseball, and the most within their first 65 games of a season since 2015. Rubber match began with a San Francisco strike.
16: Here comes a 1-1. Swing and a line drive out towards left center field. That's a base hit. Pete Crow Armstrong picks it up, fires it into second. Devers coming in to score. It's an RBI single for Lee, and the Giants jump out front 1-0. Lee has hit in 15 in a row.
15: Red hot at the plate. It was an early run for the Giants. But this was a game that was centered around the pitching. Trevor McDonald, he went 5 innings of 1-run ball, followed by 5 relievers who kept the Cubs off the board. On the other side, Chicago's Javier Assad pitched 6 1/3, scoreless on the back end of an opener. Game was tied at 1 into extra innings in the 10th.
16: The 0-1 is hit on the ground right side, through the right side, hole and a base hit around third, and coming in to score is Cox and a base hit for Chapman. And the Giants have the lead here in the 10th. It is 2-1.
15: And that was the difference on ESPN Radio. Giants sneak past the Cubs 2-1 in 10 innings. It's the Giants' second win this season when scoring 2 or 1 run. They entered Sunday 1-25 when scoring 2 runs or fewer this season. After the game, Boog Shambi, Doug Lamville, they had the call on ESPN Radio. They break it down on Postgame Extra.
16: Thanks, Chris. Giants win it in extra innings. And the final 2-1 in 10. Doug Lanville, it started on the mound. I thought Trevor McDonald did a really good job.
17: He really did an excellent job. And, you know, the power sinker was in effect. And the Cubs had a lot of trouble squaring it up. He's known for his ground balls. He got some strikeouts to go with it. And most importantly, after the 5th inning, the bullpen of the Giants just cruised. They you know, had a little traffic, but shut down the door, made some big pitches, a little base running mistakes on the Cubs side. And Matt Chapman was excellent again. You know, got the big hit, So that's the Giants that have the offensive potential.

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4: 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The Knicks, they are 14-3 when leading 2-0 in a best-of-seven series, like they do in this year's NBA Finals. Karl Anthony Towns, he's been a primary reason for the success. Not only all playoffs, but this series specifically. His ability to carry various roles on offense, contain Wemby on defense, has been impressive. Here's former NBA guard Darren Collison on SportsCenter.
5: Well, this six-time All-Star is tired of hearing all the Wemby talk, by the way. And you can probably make the case that he's probably been the best player in this series as well. But it's how he's going about it, too, is this aggression, offensively and defensively. Offensively, he's not really settling for threes like we've seen him in the past. He's been having successful going to the paint, getting fouled himself, and he's staying out of foul trouble defensively. And like I said, defensively, he's playing phenomenal against Wemby, staying in front of the ball. I mean, Karl Anthony Towns is taking this personal, and he's showing it. And he's, like I said, you can make the case that he's been the best player so far in this series.
4: And Darren Collison had a couple of epic playoff battles himself as a member of the Pacers when his teams were taking on LeBron James. Now, one thing that Spurs big man Antonio Daniels noted on ESPN Radio Saturday was that Mike Brown has made an adjustment to how the Knicks run their offense. He compared Brunson's new role more similar to Steph Curry off the ball, while Cat has been used like Draymond Green on the ball, and of course Mike Brown, former assistant for the Golden State Warriors. Towns, he spoke about his change of role.
6: Yeah, I mean, just it's about impact and winning, you know, and especially this year, you know, throughout the year, I've always had to change my role for the betterment of the team. I've always had to change the way I play so it could be the most beneficial for the team, and taking all that experience this year, I've had to do it on the fly. You know, it wasn't like game by game. It's been quarter by quarter, you know, and that comes with experience and just knowledge of the game and just time playing the game, time putting shots up, time reading defenses, seeing defenses, offenses. So, like I said, one game, you know, Jalen got hurt, you know, that's when I have to be a primary scorer. And then other games, you know, when he's cooking, I got to be, you know, a facilitator, a hub, a assist maker, aggressive in playmaking. And then there's games I need to do both when he's in and I'm in, and I got to be able to do both while his shot's, you know, warming up. And, you know, there's also days where I got to be a decoy. I got to be the best screener. I got to be the best spacer for our offense. So I think that right now, whatever it takes to win, especially when you're in the NBA Finals, I'm willing to do.
4: And that's what you hear from champions a lot. Whatever it takes to get the wins. Now, as our ESPN research team notes, Karl Anthony Towns, 30 years old, while Wemby is 22. It's the second finals meeting between number one picks, one 30 or older and one 22 or younger. The first came in 2007. And that was 31-year-old Tim Duncan. And the Spurs, of course, they were involved, sweeping a 22-year-old LeBron James and the Cavaliers. That was a young ascending player who many thought would become the best player in the sport, eventually did. LeBron, similar to how people are thinking of Victor Wembanyama. And, of course, both matchups featured the Spurs

0: of their last 13 dating back to May 24th. They're a team that came in to the end of May playing strong baseball, but they have tailed off over the last couple of weeks. Other scores, Blue Jays topped the Orioles 6-4. It was the Cardinals 5, Reds 3. Brewers pound the Rockies 12-4. Rangers do the same to the Guardians 10-0. The Diamondbacks over the Nationals 5-1. Coming up next, why it was a winning move to ride with Nelly in L.A. This is SportsCenter All Night on ESPN Radio.
1: 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Chris Fowler, my longtime friend from ESPN, will check in. And we'll also have Tony Hale in studio. 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
5: A couple of blowouts in the WNBA on Sunday, starting with the Sparks dominating the Fire.
6: Coming over from France. There's 3 seconds left. Here's Late. This time, pocket picks. Here's Plum. Numbers for L.A. Hamby, the run out. Lay it up and in. Timeout, Portland.
5: That on NBA TV, and Portland needed the timeout. They did not recover. Sparks 89, Fire 72. Neka Ogumike, seventh career 20-point, 15-rebound game. She was stellar. The Fire have lost a season-high 3 straight games, and they dropped 4 of their last 5. The other blowout, Toronto Tempo, the other expansion new team this year, took it to the sky.
7: There's that defense coming back. Sykes through the contact and one. Yeah, it's really nice when Sykes also not in the open court, in the half court, it still gets into the paint for the tough finish.
5: That on TSN, Brittany Sykes scoring that one. She had 25 points, the former Syracuse standout, as the Tempo beat the Sky 85-68. U.S. Women's Open in Los Angeles, Nelly Korda. She took the title Sunday for her second consecutive major victory. She held off Charlie Hull and Gabby Lopez by one shot. It's her first U.S. Open win and the fourth major victory of her career.
8: That 14-year-old girl that stepped on the range at Sabonics in 2013, I mean, her dream has just come true sitting next to this trophy right now. I mean, it's really hard to put into words. You know, this week was definitely a grind. I don't even feel like I had my B game. I was just grinding out there, and that's what I guess major championships are all about, right? It doesn't matter if you have your B or C game, you have to be there mentally, and I have a great support system off the golf course, on the golf course, and I literally would not be standing here without the millions of pep talks I just got on the golf course from Jay.
5: Talk about a flex. I just won the U.S. Women's Open. I didn't even have my B game. Nelly Korda, her 19th career victory on the LPGA Tour. She became just the third player in the past 30 years to win each of the first two majors of a calendar year. Let's go to John Ryder with today's top sound.
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11: Thanks, Chris. We start with Major League Baseball in the Bronx, and the Yankees pile up the runs in the 8th to win over the Red Sox. Michael Kay with the call on the YES Network.
12: 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Rafael LeBat on the track, at the wall. See ya! A 3-run home run for Chisholm as the Yankees pouring it on here in the 8th inning.
4: Number 4.
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13: 1-2. He's hit high, deep to right field, carrying toward the fence.

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1: 2-1 the count. Winning run at second, bottom nine. The pitch. Hall swings and drives one. Deep to center field. Takeuchi going back.
2: A Sunday without an NBA Finals game or a Stanley Cup final game, yet still plenty of drama on Top Sound. From Top Sound to maybe the top player of the playoffs, Jalen Brunson scored 30 or more six times this postseason, and the Knicks 6-0 when he does. Time for the fourth most 30-point games in a single postseason in team history. Averaging 25.6 points per game in 83 career playoff games, up from just about 19 points per game during his regular season career. So that average of 6.4 points per game increase, it is the largest amongst players with 50 career playoff games. He took the podium in a day off, and he was asked a question about the vibe in New York City.
3: If people want to know what it looks like in New York right now, normally you guys wouldn't be here on a practice day. Are you looking around at all? Do you get a sense of it at all? Will you try and look, or not until it's over?
4: Not until it's over.
3: Is that, are you let your family come look, your friends, anything like that? Or
4: they can do what they want.
2: Yeah, he's in the zone, not expanding. How about improvements from struggling from the field in game two?
4: Playing better with the lead that we had in the 14-point lead. The way they fought back and took the lead is just a credit to who they are. Us staying composed helped us win that game, but we do need to be able to finish the game better. It's just unacceptable with the way we just obviously just let that 14-point lead go the way we did.
2: And here is my favorite response that he had at the podium on Sunday.
5: When a guy like you falls into the second round of the draft, a lot of people miss something about you. When you think back on your draft process, what do you think it was that was just underestimated, not seen in you at that time?
4: Everything.
2: Yeah, everything. Like, what is the one thing you got wrong? The one thing was everything. And boy, has he proved the doubters wrong. Not bad for a second round pick. It might be him or Karl Anthony Towns that could be your finals MVP if the Knicks keep it up. But coming up next, the conclusion of a wacky Giants Cubs series that was on ESPN Radio. 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
7: The Yanks and Red Sox close out their series in the Bronx.
8: 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Rafael back on the track, at the wall, see ya! A three-run home run for Chisholm.
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11: 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Numbers for L.A. Handy, the run out. Lay it up there.
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12: A wackly, wriggly series concluded on Sunday Night Baseball on ESPN Radio. The Giants, they took Friday's opener by the lopsided margin of 18-3. In that game, they hit 7 home runs, their most home runs in a game at Wrigley Field in franchise history. The Cubs, they bounced back on Saturday with their 8th walk-off win, the most in Major League Baseball, and the most within their first 65 games of a season since 2015. Rubber match began with a San Francisco strike.
13: Here comes a 1-1. Swing and a line drive out towards left center field. That's a base hit. Pete Crow Armstrong picks it up, fires it into second. Devers coming in to score. It's an RBI single for Lee. And the Giants jump out front, 1-0. Lee has hit in 15 in a row.
12: Red hot at the plate. It was an early run for the Giants. But this was a game that was centered around the pitching. Trevor McDonald, he went 5 innings of 1-run ball, followed by 5 relievers who kept the Cubs off the board. On the other side, Chicago's Javier Assad pitched 6 1/3, scoreless on the back end of an opener. Game was tied at 1 into extra innings in the 10th.
13: The 0-1 is hit on the ground, right side, through the right side, holding a base hit around third, and coming in to score is Cox, and a base hit for Chapman. And the Giants have the lead here in the 10th. It is 2-1.
12: And that was the difference on ESPN Radio. Giants sneak past the Cubs 2-1 in 10 innings. It's the Giants' second win this season when scoring 2 or 1 run. They entered Sunday 1-25 when scoring 2 runs or fewer this season. After the game, Boog Shambi, Doug Lamville, they had a call on ESPN Radio. They break it down on Post Game Extra.
13: Thanks, Chris. Giants win it in extra innings. And the final 2-1 in 10. Doug Lamville, it started on the mound. I thought Trevor McDonald did a really good job.
14: He really did an excellent job. And, you know, the power sinker was in effect. And the Cubs had a lot of trouble squaring it up. He's known for his ground balls. He got some strikeouts to go with it. And most importantly, after the 5th inning, the bullpen of the Giants just cruised. They, you know, had a little traffic, but shut down the door, made some big pitches, a little base running mistakes on the Cubs side. And Matt Chapman was excellent again, you know, got the big hit. So that's the Giants that have the offensive potential, but have to find ways to win these run prevention games. and the starting pitching has been a huge problem, but not tonight. McDonald was fantastic.
13: Alex Bregman really struggling for the Cubs.

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6: 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The Knicks, they are 14-3 when leading 2-0 in a best-of-seven series, like they do. In this year's NBA Finals, Karl Anthony Towns, he's been a primary reason for the success. Not only all playoffs, but this series specifically. His ability to carry various roles on offense, contain Wemby on defense, has been impressive. Here's former NBA guard Darren Collison on SportsCenter.
7: Well, this six-time All-Star is tired of hearing all the Wemby talk, by the way. And you can probably make the case that he's probably been the best player in this series as well. But it's how he's going about it, too, is this aggression, offensively and defensively. Offensively, he's not really settling for threes like we've seen him in the past. He's been

0: 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He's gone!
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4: Omaha picture getting clearer as three more teams clinch spots in the College World Series. Zverev wins at Roland Garros for his first Grand Slam. Spurs and Knicks, they gear up for Game 3.
5: The Knicks survive. This magic carpet ride continues. 13 straight victories, and they lead 2-0 here in these NBA Finals.
6: We don't feel like we played well or up to our standard, at least. We're going to go on to Game 3, and if we play our brand of basketball up to our standard, we'll be just fine.
7: Next game, mine's going to be 0-0 again. It's how it has to be. Can't be satisfied with anything.
8: Now you're going to go on the road in that environment. They don't know. They don't know what they're about to encounter. This is different.
4: Not only did the Spurs become just the third team in finals history to lose the first two games of the finals at home, it was also the first time the Spurs had lost consecutive home games since December 27th and 29th of 2025 of this season. So the burden falls on San Antonio to avoid their first three-game losing streak all season in Game 3. Their superstar still collecting numbers. Two games into the finals, and Wembanyama is already the fifth player to have consecutive finals games with 25 points and three blocks since the block stat was tracked in the 73-74 season. He sat down with ESPN radio analyst team of Doris Burke and PJ Carlissimo.
9: With Victor Wembanyama before Game 3, you seem to have this insatiable appetite for growth and improvement. And I mean that beyond the basketball floor. But I'm just curious, is that innate? Is it something the way you were raised, Victor? Where does that stem from?
10: Interesting question. I would say it's multifactorial, but mostly innate. Entertain is because I've been close to the high level of basketball, you know, regardless of age, you know, for so long that it's the way my life is. I can't imagine it another way.
11: Victor, is there one aspect of playing in the NBA that has been very different than you anticipated coming over?
10: Yeah, for sure. Back in France, I basically had, on average, a week to prepare a game. The thing that's different from what I expected is you have to always elevate your goals because it's so hard to like get onto the next thing every time that you have to keep the big picture in mind while giving 100% at every game, you know, and it's a lot of games in the season.
11: Playoffs are a little different, and I know now in Euroleague, sometimes you play series, but where I was going with this one is now you're playing a series, you play the same opponent, can be seven times like it was last game. Is that different than anything you've ever experienced in basketball where you're making these adjustments from game to game and you keep playing the same team, the same players?
10: Absolutely. I mean, previous series played seven games and we played them five times in the regular season. So playing the team

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4: A couple of blowouts in the WNBA on Sunday, starting with the Sparks dominating the Fire.
5: Coming over from France. There's 3 seconds left. Here's Late. This time, pocket picked. Here's Plum. Numbers for L.A. Hamby, the runout, lay it up and in. Timeout, Portland.
4: That on NBA TV, and Portland needed the timeout. They did not recover. Sparks 89, Fire 72. Neka Ogumike, seventh career 20-point, 15-rebound game. She was stellar. The Fire have lost a season-high 3 straight games, and they dropped 4 of their last 5. The other blowout, Toronto Tempo, the other expansion new team this year, took it to the sky.
6: There's that defense coming back. Sykes through the contact and one. It's really nice when Sykes also not in the open court, in the half court, but still gets into the paint for the tough finish.
4: That on TSN, Brittany Sykes scoring that one. She had 25 points, the former Syracuse standout, as the Tempo beat the Sky 85-68. U.S. Women's Open in Los Angeles, Nelly Korda. She took the title Sunday for her second consecutive major victory. She held off Charlie Hull and Gabby Lopez by one shot. It's her first U.S. Open win and the fourth major victory of her career.
7: That 14-year-old girl that stepped on the range at Sabonics in 2013, I mean, her dream has just come true sitting next to this trophy right now. I mean, it's really hard to put into words. You know, this week was definitely a grind. I don't even feel like I had my B game. I was just grinding out there, and that's what I guess major championships are all about, right? It doesn't matter if you have your B or C game, you have to be there mentally, and I have a great support system off the golf course, on the golf course, and I literally would not be standing here without the millions of pep talks I just got on the golf course from Jay.
4: Talk about a flex. I just won the U.S. Women's Open. I didn't even have my B game. Nelly Korda, her 19th career victory on the LPGA Tour. She became just the third player in the past 30 years to win each of the first two majors of a calendar year. Let's go to John Ryder with today's top sound.
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9: 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We start with Major League Baseball in the Bronx, and the Yankees pile up the runs in the 8th in a win over the Red Sox. Michael Kay with the call on the YES Network.
10: 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See ya! A 3-run home run for Chisholm as the Yankees pouring it on here in the 8th inning.
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12: 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A guy who was supposed to be soft, a guy who couldn't play defense.
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14: 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That was really the what happened there was his jumper started going. It wasn't like he was.
15: But it did, to Tim's point, coincide with Carl That's not true. Being as involved, and that got him going a little That's bit. True. And again, to me, it's like you said, the knock on Carl has always been a lack of toughness and just not being tough enough to be the kind of guy you need at the center spot. And you go back over these last 45 days or whatever it's been since they lost, and like, he's been in the center of all of it. Been the center of it on offense. He's been better on defense. And again, in the first two games of this series, he has fundamentally and thoroughly outplayed Victor Wembanyama.
14: I made the decision to go to the Carl Towns press conference. I didn't go to the Jalen Brunson press conference. It sounds like I missed my buddy.
16: Oh, man. You got Fat Joe and Jadakiss. Now, I don't know how tight you and Fat Joe are, but I've seen you and Jadakiss hanging out.
14: We did TV in Cleveland, and Fat Joe, like, he's still annoyed with me that I didn't believe that the Knicks were beating the Celtics last year.
16: Has he thrown anything at you?
14: No, but I think he wasn't. He's like, he's not thrilled.
16: So let me
15: just tell you. Knicks fans are calling in all sorts of receipts in this run. So, okay. Yeah. So they're having a day.
16: At the end of Mike Brown's press conference, Fat Joe, he's sitting in the last row of the press conference seating. He stands up in the back. He's like, Mike. And you know, Mike Brown, he's a gregarious sort. And he's like, Joe, what's up, man? Hold on. We're not done yet. Go ahead, Joe. And it's this long thing. They start talking about Mike Brown's shoes. And Mike Brown's, he tells a story about how these shoes that he wears were like the first NBA signature shoes, or the first shoe for Bob Cousy. Anyways, so Fat Joe got a promise from Mike Brown.
14: Bob Pettit.
16: No, it was Bob Cousy. I think Bob Pettit was in the Chucks.
14: You think Bob Pettit wore the Chucks?
16: I think he was in the Chucks. But anyways, so Fat Joe was able to secure a promise from Mike Brown that when the Knicks win, when they steal the championship, he's going to give Fat Joe his shoes from that game and sign them. Fat Joe and Jadakiss are holding court while we're waiting on Jalen Brunson to come in. Like, the media is surrounding him. It's like a scrum there. And then at the end of Jalen's press conference, Fat Joe stands up. He's like, Jalen. And Brunson, without breaking stride, just says, hi, Joe, and heads straight for the door.
15: That couldn't be more.
16: Jalen did not want anything to do with it.
15: He's like, Jalen Brunson is a man on a mission.
14: So yes. Here comes story time. And McMahon plays in this story.
16: Brought to you by SoFi. I will vouch for this one.
14: 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So last year we were in Los Angeles. We were in a hotel and we were walking through the hotel lobby and mm-hmm. we saw God Sham God.
16: Yep. At the time, a Mavericks assistant coach. Right.
14: The Mavericks were in town. That's why you were there.
15: Yep. Another legend. We got a lot of legends coming up.
16: Well, New York City legend.
15: Definitely a New York City legend.
14: I saw God and I,
16: yeah.
14: I'm going to say, I went over to talk to him because he is a legend.
15: Mm-hmm. Legendary dude.
16: And a great dude.
15: Yeah, I was going
14: to
15: say.
14: And is like materially, made a material change to Kyrie Irving's career, which is another story for another day. And I'm talking to God and he says, hey, my friend wants to. What did he say?
16: I think my friend Jada wants.
14: He's like, my friend Jada wants a photo with you.
16: Yeah,
14: I'm like, okay, Jada. I mean, he had a lot of jewelry on.
15: As he does.
14: You know, it was a 50-ish, very nice guy. Wanted a photo. God, Sham God. You know, he got in the photo with us. You might even attend.

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9: What does a beer go for?
10: Oh, God.
9: I think it's, it's $15,
10: well,
9: I think.
10: But here's the thing.
9: It's no big, one, Jackson's getting, saying it's a no big one, beer. Jackson's over here defending the
10: Knicks.
9: Nobody's
10: getting
9: right
10: in that building. Unless you either have season tickets, which ain't cheap. You're not, like, the get-in price is what now? It's five figures, I believe.
9: I have a friend who...
10: Yeah, like the nosebleed get-in price is damn near five figures.
9: I have a friend who sold their tickets for game four at the top of the lower bowl for $25,000 a piece.
10: And they probably should have held on to them for a few,
11: All right, so I got asked this other day on First Take, and I'll tell you what my answer is. At that point on Friday, the get-in price for the last row of the arena, up underneath the bridge, was $7,500.
10: Like sitting up by the media.
11: Underneath.
9: I think I might know a question you were asked.
10: Was how much? $7,500?
11: What would you pay? What sporting event, past or present? You can go in the back. You can go behind. Would you pay $7,500?
10: So I wouldn't, because I don't have...
11: That's no fun, McMahon. Well, if you want to wait until I tell
9: him... I'm going to give Tim Reynolds of the Associated Press credit, because he asked Jalen Brunson this question. Now, I thought Jalen Brunson would just say, what are you talking about?
11: Right.
9: Jalen Brunson goes, that's a great question.
11: Yes.
9: And thought about it.
11: And gave a great answer.
9: Did you see his answer?
12: Michael Jackson.
9: He said,
12: concert.
9: I will go to see Michael Jackson live. Which is an incredible answer.
11: All right.
9: I think that's reasonable.
11: So here's my answer.
10: Ohio State championship?
11: No.
10: So golf.
11: I don't like to pay for tickets. No, one time. How about this for story time? How about this for story time? How about this for story time?
10: Oh.
11: I never, ever, ever, ever ask ESPN for free tickets. I've worked at ESPN for 16 seasons.
10: This is relatable.
11: I have asked for free tickets twice in my career.
9: A man of the people.
11: Twice in my career.
9: Okay.
11: Once I asked for the College Women's World Series for my mom and sister.
9: Correct.
11: Game got rained out.
9: Correct.
11: Second time, I asked for Ohio State versus Texas because the game was in Dallas. It was a very hard ticket.
9: And what happened, Brian?
11: And I got snowed in Dallas. All the flights for a day and a half got canceled, and McMahon got to go.
10: Well, here's the thing. Okay, no shot.
11: And the ticket, it's when Ohio State wins the national championship, and the guy fumbles the ball on fourth down, and he goes 90 yards to clinch the game.
10: I mean, we were right down.
11: And he sent me the video. It happened right in front of me.
10: Right down the road.
11: Poor memory.
9: Yep. Now,

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12: 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The Knicks, they are 14-3 when leading 2-0 in a best-of-seven series, like they do. In this year's NBA Finals, Karl Anthony Towns, he's been a primary reason for the success. Not only all playoffs, but this series specifically. His ability to carry various roles on offense, contain Wemby on defense, has been impressive. Here's former NBA guard Darren Collison on SportsCenter.
13: Well, this six-time All-Star is tired of hearing all the Wemby talk, by the way. And you can probably make the case that he's probably been the best player in this series as well. But it's how he's going about it, too, is this aggression, offensively and defensively. Offensively, he's not really settling for threes like we've seen him in the past. He's been having successful going to the paint, getting fouled himself, and he's staying out of foul trouble defensively. And like I said, defensively, he's playing phenomenal against Wemby, staying in front of the ball. I mean, Karl-Anthony Towns is taking this personal, and he's showing it. And he's, like I said, you can make the case that he's been the best player so far in this series.
12: And Darren Collison had a couple of epic playoff battles himself as a member of the Pacers when his teams were taking on LeBron James. Now, one thing that Spurs big man Antonio Daniels noted on ESPN Radio Saturday was that Mike Brown has made an adjustment to how the Knicks run their offense. He compared Brunson's new role more similar to Steph Curry off the ball, while Cap has been used like Draymond Green on the ball, and of course Mike Brown, former assistant for the Golden State Warriors. Towns, he spoke about his change of role.
14: Yeah, I mean, just it's about impact and winning, you know, and especially this year, you know, throughout the year, I've always had to change my role for the betterment of the team. I've always had to change my

0: five hits. Beatty on his way to third. He's getting waved around. Bowen fires into the cutoff. Beatty scores without a throw. Carson Benj has hit a triple. And right now, whatever Benj can do, he can do no wrong.
1: Benj in the game, 5 for 5, a triple, a home run, 2 runs batted in, 3 runs scored on 880 ESPN New York. Mets a football score over the Padres, 7-3. And their manager, Carlos Mendoza, raving about the young star.
2: It's cool to see it. Pretty impressive. I mean, rockets pretty much everywhere. Going, using the middle of the field, staying short, stay on top of the baseball, and the left-on-left homer. I mean, he was just pretty incredible. You know, it's just good to see him continue to fight, continue to compete, and just being himself. So, set the tone for us, and it was a good team win.
1: California series, Angels and Dodgers. After the Dodgers had the advantage early in the series, the Sunday meeting went the way of Los Angeles Angels.
3: Keep on pitching here in this inning. Angels have had the last 5 batters get on base in a row, and here's a high fly ball that's carrying deep out into center field, and that one is gone. Zach Neto has just blasted one out to dead center. That is a 3-run homer, and the Angels now are on top by a score of 12-5. Neto connects.
1: Angels radio, AM 830. Angels 13, Dodgers 5. It was the Dodgers' first loss to the Angels this season. They were 5-0 with a run differential of plus 36. Coming up next, what's on Wemby's mind heading into Game 3 on SportsCenter All Night.
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0: Talk about a flex. I just won the U.S. Women's Open. I didn't even have my B game. Nelly Korda, her 19th career victory on the LPGA Tour. She became just the third player in the past 30 years to win each of the first two majors of a calendar year. Let's go to John Ryder with today's top sound.
1: 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Number five.
2: Thanks, Chris. We start with Major League Baseball in the Bronx, and the Yankees pile up the runs in the eighth in a win over the Red Sox. Michael Kay with the call on the YES Network.
3: High fly ball, right center field. Rafael LeBat on the track, at the wall. See ya! A three-run home run for Chisholm as the Yankees pouring it on here in the eighth inning.
1: Number four.
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4: 1-2. He's hit high, deep to right field, carrying toward the fence, and out of here. The dream start to Brandon Valenzuela's big league career continues. Another home run, his seventh in 43 games. And the Blue Jays lead it 6-4.
1: Number three.
2: Now to college baseball in the Super Regionals. Georgia gets past Mississippi State on this blast in the 10th inning on ESPN-TV.
5: Launched to left. 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
6: 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Jackson, in my opinion, is going to win the Gold Spikes Award. His 31st long ball of the season.
1: Number two.
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4: 1-0. McGonigal line drive.

0: Chris, our top sound is the College Baseball Super Regionals as North Carolina walks off USC. The final call on ESPN TV.
1: 2-1 the count. Winning run at second, bottom nine. The pitch. Hall swings and drives one. Deep to center field. Takeuchi going back.
2: A Sunday without an NBA Finals game or a Stanley Cup final game, yet still plenty of drama on Top Sound. From Top Sound to maybe the top player in the playoffs, Jalen Brunson scored 30 or more 6 times this postseason, and the Knicks 6-0 when he does. Tied for the 4th most 30-point games in a single postseason in team history. Averaging 25.6 points per game in 83 career playoff games, up from just about 19 points per game during his regular season career. So at an average of 6.4 points per game increase, it is the largest amongst players with 50 career playoff games. He took the podium in the day off, and he was asked a question about the vibe in New York City.
3: If people want to know what it looks like in New York right now, normally you guys wouldn't be here on a practice day. Are you looking around at all? Do you get a sense of it at all? Will you try and look, or... Not until it's over.
4: Not until it's over.
3: Is that, are you letting your family come look, your friends, anything like that? Or
4: they can do what they want.
2: Yeah, he's in the zone, not expanding. How about improvements from struggling from the field in game two?
4: Playing better with the lead that we had in the 14-point lead. The way they fought back and took the lead is just a credit to who they are. Us staying composed helped us win that game, but we do need to be able to finish the game better. Just unacceptable with the way we just obviously just let that 14-point lead go the way we did.
2: And here is my favorite response that he had at the podium on Sunday.
5: When a guy like you falls into the second round of the draft, a lot of people miss something about you. When you think back on your draft process, what do you think it was that was just underestimated, not seen in you at that time?
4: Everything.
2: Big body Brunson will look to pull another Knicks win on ESPN Radio coming up on Monday night. But that wraps up this edition of SportsCenter All Night. As always, we hand out the thank yous to our producer, Stephen Risser. Our technical director is Justin Chevalella. My name is Chris Lewis, and coming up next, it is Unsportsmanlike. Can't wait to hear what they have to say to preview Game 3. 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
6: Ananobi driving to the corner, Bridges late block three is good. Here's OG Ananobi driving against Wemby, flushes against Wemby. Brunson will back off. Now dribbles on the crossover to the right. 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
10: 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Good morning, everybody.
11: Good morning, Evan. Good morning, Smalls.
12: Good morning.
11: I feel compelled to make the announcement. Unsportsmanlike had another baby.
12: Oh, yeah.
11: Unsportsmanlike had another baby.
10: Wow. I was like, what are you talking about?
11: But Unsportsmanlike, as a show, director, Mike Hawk, him and his lovely wife welcomed their second child this weekend.
10: That's true.
11: Beautiful baby girl.
12: That's right.
11: So congratulations to them. That is in the air. It is awesome, Smalls.
12: That is. And when you said that, I had to pause for a second because I didn't know if you had something to announce, but...
11: How, Smalls, my son turned 5 months yesterday.
12: I'm just saying.
11: How in the world are we going to have another baby?
12: I'm just saying.
10: Well, I don't want to answer that question. I mean, but birds and bees. But
11: I ain't
10: anyway.
11: Anthony Edwards, man. What are y'all talking about?
10: Oh, my God.
12: But shout out to Mike and his family. For real, though. It's a very good time to be a New Yorker right now.
11: Yeah, it is.
12: Everything is positive. Positive vibes outside.
11: Everything is in bloom.
12: Everything is in bloom. You're absolutely right about that.
10: I screwed up with Mike. The other day, I sent him a text asking if I could send him a text, and I said, "Hey, are you around?" Because they were in the window, like any minute now.
11: Yeah.
10: He's like, "Yeah, we're fine." He's like, "You don't have to do that." I said, "Okay, I won't." Yesterday, I'm like, "All right, can you put somebody in the system for me?" And he goes, "Yeah, I can." I go, "How's everything?" He goes, 9:50 this morning, we had the baby.
12: Oh no!
10: I did exactly what I was nervous about doing, which he told me not to. Matt's in the system for 9:30 a.m. Eastern time. Anyway, I'm just telling you. Yeah, 9:50 a.m. Eastern, Mike had his wife had the baby yesterday. And now, yes, congratulations to Mike and his
11: wife. Absolutely. Killer Mike.
12: Killer Mike.
11: Get it done.
12: Father of two.
11: Yeah.
12: I love it.
11: They got to go from that double team to that man-to-man.
12: Oh.
11: Good luck with that.
10: Mm.
11: That man-to-man defense is tough, Smalls.
12: But you talk about everything being in bloom. Doesn't it feel like New York City is fully in bloom right now?
11: Yeah, it does.
12: I mean, you guys have lived here essentially your entire lives. Have you ever felt an energy like this? Because I've only been in New York for 4 years, and it's really hard for me to fully articulate the energy that's happening in the city right now.
11: This is the closest Knicks fans have been to a championship in my lifetime. To have a commanding 2-0 lead, first two wins on the road in the NBA Finals, coming back to Madison Square Garden, where the entry price to get into MSG is 12 stacks.
12: Oof.
11: I mean, it's palpable. It's in the air. Everybody's excited. Everybody's in a good mood. You never find the entirety of New York feeling the way that they feel right now. All of the local news stations are leading their programs. They're leading their shows with Knicks content. Everybody is waiting for this. People have been waiting generations for this opportunity.

0: 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Three tip live from Madison Square Garden tonight. And if the series were to end today, which breaking news, it won't. The MVP of the series is clearly Karl Anthony Towns. He has been unreal in this series, averaging 19.5 points per game, 12.5 rebounds per game, 4 assists per game, and a block per game. I mean, he has been so good on offense, but even better on defense. And that's the unexpected part of this. And his head coach is Mike Brown. And there have been a lot of stories this year through the 82 games about their relationship. Is it working? Could the Knicks actually trade Karl Anthony Towns? Remember last summer? Oh, Giannis rumors, which Shams reported, and it's been confirmed. Well, the Bucks and Knicks haven't confirmed it, but we know it's true.
1: Yeah.
0: Hey, there was a window. They were talking.
2: Some flirtation.
0: Some what?
2: Flirtation.
0: Okay, I didn't know what you said.
2: Oh, you're on your game today.
1: You're going to have to be slick with this one, Smalls.
2: It's a tough one, too.
1: Yeah.
0: So we know, just do the math, in order for them to have received Giannis, you would have had to have given up Karl Anthony Towns. So all that was there. And now we have this. And we have Mike Brown, head coach of the Knicks, saying this about his evolution of the relationship with Kat.
3: Basketball games, I think, after you've seen him play probably this season, what has your journey with him been like from the start of the season to now, embracing his role, embracing the small details to maybe a full maturation at this point?
1: It's supposed to be like it is, you know, like it was. He's a great player. I come in with a plan. Maybe the plan doesn't work. Who adjusts, him or me? Me. I adjust. The adjustment's not enough. You know, every once in a while, we're not on the same page. We talk about it. I adjust again. A little bit better. He's feeling good. We talk about it. You know, maybe we take a couple of steps backwards because what I did, he doesn't like, which is fine. It's my job as a coach to fit whatever scheme work we have on both sides of the floor to all of our players. And if you're a great player, I got to make a little bit more adjustments, or I got to give a little bit more than you do. And we finally got to a point where he was comfortable, I was comfortable, Jalen was comfortable, OG was comfortable, Mikal was comfortable. And to me, that's what the regular season's about. The regular season is about finding your way so you can get prepared for this time of the year. And there's going to be a lot of ups and downs. And I hope there's adversity. I hope, like hell, there's adversity. Because we have to see if we're strong enough when it comes to being connected to see if we can get through it during the regular season. So when we get here, anything we run into, we've already conquered during the regular season. We'll know how to handle it.
0: There are countless Fortune 500 CEOs that are listening and watching to our show right now. They're going to take that video and show it in management and leadership.
2: And they should.
0: Meetings. That guy is so damn good at what he has done here. And Karl Anthony Towns has now become what is my personal favorite thing in the NBA. When the high-level lottery pick, first-round pick, realizes what their superpower is, which is not just scoring points. Aaron Gordon, top five pick in the draft, wins a championship with the Nuggets, right? Jrue Holiday and Derek White, first round picks, went Jrue times two, Derek White with the Celtics. Andrew Wiggins, number one pick in the draft, what he did with the Warriors years ago. Oh, my job is to help that guy. Karl Anthony Towns' job is to make Jalen Brunson's life better.
1: Who are those other guys that you threw in that comparison? Aaron Wiggins, Aaron Gordon, who else?
0: Derek White, Jrue Holiday.
1: Derek White, okay. That dude, Cat, is better than all them dudes. Mm. He's better than all of them. Like, I was sitting there racking my brain over the weekend. If the Knicks finish the drill and Karl Anthony Towns wins finals MVP, who's the career comp for him? Because if they win this championship, Cat goes from the number one pick that Minnesota gave up on to
4: to the guy that, quote unquote, I can't believe they traded him.
2: Totally.
4: And so I'm just trying to figure out, throughout the annals of NBA history, who is the guy from a career arc standpoint that most closely resembles the run that Karl Anthony Towns is on right now?
0: Does it have to be number one overall pick, or are you just saying high-level pick?
4: High-level pick. We can just top 10 pick.
0: Okay.
4: I mean, it's going to take some time because yeah. I could – listen, the weekend is coming on. I still haven't found a guy. Mm-hmm. So, like, this is not an exercise that's going to happen in the next 2 minutes. I'm just simply pointing out how rare it is to see a player go from what we saw in Minnesota to being the co-star on one of the most improbable postseason runs in NBA history.
0: It's literally Wiggins. That's the only one. They don't play similarly, but Wiggins
4: but, but the impact that Wiggins had is not the same impact that Karl Anthony Towns is having.
0: On it's that
4: not.
0: Team?
4: No, it's not. It's not. You're out of your mind.
0: He was awesome on that
4: team. No, I'm not saying he wasn't great, but he's not this. Karl Anthony Towns is the best player on the floor. He led the Knicks in scoring and, oh, by the way, has locked down Wemby. This series, two games, he's held Victor Wembanyama to 7 of 20 from the field.
2: And who else has done that?
4: 35% from the field with 5 turnovers. That's with Cat as the primary defender. I ain't even gotten to the playmaking, the scoring that he's been able to do, the rebounding that he's been able to do. He's been awesome on the biggest stage that the game has to offer. You know what? I'm going to be honest with you. When Leon Rose traded for Karl Anthony Towns, I don't even know that he knew that Towns had this gear in him. Clearly, everybody in the Knicks brass didn't believe that he was capable of doing this, because if they did, you wouldn't have heard some of the rumors that you heard throughout the course of the last two seasons.
0: Right.
4: The fact that this guy is playing out over his skis the way that he is living up to being the number one overall pick in a draft once upon a time.
0: But for not
4: and for
0: the
4: it
0: same
4: to happen. I hear you.
0: You know what I mean?
4: But for it to happen this late in his career, when he's 30 years old, it's unexpected. So, yeah, I just think that you're having a hard time. You're going to have a hard time finding a comparison in terms of career arc to Karl Anthony Towns if, in fact, the Knicks win and he gets finals MVP.
2: But then let's bring it back around. Did he need Mike Brown to unlock this version of him?
0: Definitely.
2: I mean, the fact that you had Mike Brown talking about this is what the regular season is for us to try these things out so that I can see what do you do best, how do I extract that out of you and make sure everyone else is flowing in the same way. He's been amazing. What was the big criticism about Tom Thibodeau and the Knicks at this point last year? They were tired. Too many minutes played. He listened to them. He's utilized the bench more throughout the regular season so that when this moment arrives, these guys aren't tired, your star players aren't tired, and the bench is sharper. And they have come up in a big way in these playoffs. Mike Brown, from a tactical standpoint, from a connectivity standpoint, from a culture standpoint, has done a remarkable job with these Knicks.
0: He's a championship coach.
2: He's been awesome.
0: He's won championships as an assistant coach multiple times. And now he's proving he is a championship coach. He got the best out of that guy. And when I say not the same reason that he was the number one pick, what I mean is he was the number one pick because you thought he was going to score 30 a game. Who cares? He's at his lowest point total since his rookie season, and he's at his best. He's number one pick because he can play defense now, and he scores, and he does everything. He's been awesome. And yes, of course Mike Brown deserves credit, and people need to continuously give Mike Brown credit because of what he's done with this team and how he's played into their strengths. He has been awesome. Well, tonight is going to be some night at the Garden. We'll discuss next. 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
8: We are on Sports Tonight here on ESPN Radio. 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On Friday, the Chicago Bears announced it's basically all but done, that they are going to move to Indiana from Chicago. Move to Indiana, which, I mean, it's not that far from downtown Chicago.
9: No, it's far. It's far.
8: For some people.
9: It's not close.
8: And the governor, Mike Vaughn, of Indiana, was on Best Week Ever over the weekend. That is 7 a.m. to 10 a.m. Eastern with Courtney Cronin and Peter Burns. And the governor had this to say on what made him confident that he wasn't just being used as a bargaining tool.
10: 6 months ago, they call us, and they had looked at maybe coming to Indiana, but it never materialized. And Hoosiers always thought it was just a bargaining ploy. Well, I made it clear when we did get the overture and the McCaskey crew came down to Indianapolis and Kevin Warren just laid it out. This is going to be an honest conversation. I've done a lot of real estate before I became a senator and a governor, and I want to make sure you're serious. Well, I knew they had to be serious because we were down to 6 months. And then from that point until today, it's been moving at the speed of business, and we've been in touch with them twice a week since the legislation passed in February, and we were in touch a lot between that pre-Christmas first meeting to where we got the bill and their public statement of sincerity across the same day. And I asked for that to make sure that that statement came out from them first. We'd get the legislation going. And that to me was another kind of confirmation that this wasn't there just using us to try to extract a deal out of either Chicago or their state government.
8: So, for real, is happening?
9: Man, if it is, it's taking the Madden curse to another level.
8: Usually
9: it's just the player getting hurt or the team playing bad. But the team actually leaving the state?
11: You're moving to Indiana.
9: Man, right? They got to change the backdrop of the Madden cover. You can't use the Chicago skyline.

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13: 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And joining us now, ESPN NBA analyst, writer, Vincenzo Goodwill, joining us here on Unsportsmanlike. I believe you had the Q&A with Mike Brown yesterday or 2 days ago when he was talking about Karl Anthony Towns and his leadership and management of him. It was a great question and a great answer. What did you learn about Brown and Towns after asking that question?
14: That you can go viral by asking very simple questions because very complicated answers come. And all of a sudden, it's a great question. But I knew that their relationship was a little bit rocky to start the season. So you knowing that, you asked the question because you're having like a moment. And Mike Brown was pretty humble, I think, in the answer and saying, hey, you know, I think I have a great plan. And the next thing you know, the player doesn't like the plan. And it's like basically saying 2 steps forward, 3 steps back, 5 steps forward, 1 step back, like that sort of thing. So for a coach to remove his ego and to say, hey, the play, like the customer's always right, the player's always right, you don't hear dudes say that. You know what I mean? And sometimes you always wondered, okay, does Mike Brown, is he really putting his stamp on his team? And the stamp on his team is, I'm not going to force my way onto these players. For Karl Towns to be his most important player, for him to say, okay, I'm going to retrofit everything I do for you, that takes a lot. And you're seeing like the fruits of all that right now.
15: VG, I made a statement earlier in the show. I said, no player in this series will have his perception change more than what we've seen from Karl Towns if this thing keeps going the way that it does.
14: Yeah.
15: Who's the player that is the career comp for Karl Towns in terms of his career arc? Because we struggle to find that. Some people, we floated out Chauncey Billups, F throughout Wiggins. I'm just trying to figure out who's the player from the NBA's annals, from the history of the league. Who's the guy?
14: Dirk Nowitzki. Think about all the things that we said about Dirk, that Dirk was soft, that a year-old shooting big man could never be the best player on the championship
15: team. We did say that. Yep.
14: That he choked in 2006 and everything else. Now, Karl doesn't have the MVP.
15: Yeah.
14: You know what I mean? The MVP in 07 and everything else. But just the way that we talked about Karl Anthony Towns, the way that we talked about Dirk Nowitzki, like until 2011 happened, we were right about Dirk. and then we weren't. Mm. You know what I mean? Yeah. They went on

0: And it's not to take anything away because you play who's in front of you. Mm-hmm. And they've been such a remarkable run. Like, you couldn't have seen this happen.
1: No, nobody saw this coming.
0: When they were playing Atlanta and they were down 2-1. Like, the fact that they lost 2 games by a grand total of 2 points.
1: I mean, if you're Atlanta, you're like, hey, we not that far away.
0: Yeah. You can fool yourself into thinking whatever you want to fool yourself into thinking, because the Knicks are on this great run. And everything is clicking at precisely the right time. And it's going to coalesce tonight at the Garden. I am fascinated by the amount of cheekiness that could happen, because this is either going to be a crazy atmosphere or some cheeks.
2: Ooh.
0: Or going to get tight.
2: Well, what do you anticipate the Garden to be like tonight? They're up 2-0. This is a starved fan base that is waiting for their first championship since 1973. Mm-hmm. You obviously are here, boots on the ground. You feel it in the air. What do you expect tonight in and outside of MSG?
0: Man, for one, get there early, because apparently we have to go through TSA-like security to make sure that we get in the building. But other than that, that's it. Like, yesterday was crazy. Like, it's just the media day. I said someone this morning, it feels like Super Bowl media day. And you know what that's like, Kenty? All the goofy people asking the silly questions and everything
3: you're
0: else.
3: Fat Joe goofy? Is that what you're saying?
0: I said Super Bowl media day was that. I did not say that the Knicks
3: Fat
0: were
3: Joe's
0: that.
3: The only one. I'm just saying. That's what Vinny just said.
0: Fat Vince Joe was Vince. There in the back of the room. Jadakiss is in the back of the room. Ben Stiller's recording the press conference and everything. And then walking up to people like, oh, I'll read your work. And I'm like, whoa, this is crazy. Like, that's like,
2: that's cool.
0: It's a lot. And you wonder how the players deal with that. You know, especially when the players are hearing about, yeah, I can't go to the game because the tickets are $10,000, you know, that type of thing. Mm-hmm. You have to be really focused. And I do think the Knicks have, like, this uncommon focus.
3: Yeah.
0: Like, you have to be uncommonly focused to get to this point. Mm-hmm. So I don't think the game is going to be too big for them. But, man, the game is going to be really big tonight.
3: Vincent. Vinny, Vince, Vincenzo, Goodwill.
0: Another one.
3: Tremendous work as always. You'll see him on Get Up and First Take, of course, all throughout the day, ESPN.com as well. Pat Costello with I'm Over It next.
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12: Good morning. It's 7 a.m. here on Monday, June 8th. Today in Baton Rouge, you can expect cloudy skies with a high of around 88. On today's show, we'll talk about LSU football's big recruiting weekend as they land a pair of commitments yesterday afternoon. We'll give you an update on the NCAA baseball tournament, the New Orleans Saints NBA Finals Game 3 tonight in New York. 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

0: TV here on this Monday. Jake Flynn, Alondra, Tay-Tay, the Wolfpack, finally all back together here in studio.
1: Finally?
0: Yes.
1: Thursday.
0: Since Wednesday. We've like been the whole show. You're here for like 2 hours.
2: I was here most of the show.
1: That's true.
0: God, sorry, guys. Not glad to see you.
1: Jeez. You guys suck. You guys stink.
0: Wow. Take it all back.
1: You know, just one day away from the Wolfpack seems like a month.
0: Thank you.
2: That's what I felt like forever I've seen y'all last.
1: It really
0: I thought I was getting at, but apparently not. Jeez, I'm Pete's.
1: Finally. Luke's out of here.
2: True.
1: Where's he at this week?
2: He's going to be, he's going to be doing AFR.
1: Oh, man, I thought he was hanging out with us still, though.
2: No. Yeah. He's going to do Hunt and AFR.
0: He's like, wait, these shows are on the same channel? two shows.
2: So he's been doing Hunt show also. So he's seen kind of a difference. But once he gets to AFR, I told him that's like a whole different. Yeah. I showed him the hotkeys and I was like, and I have one page on both sides. There's two different pages for AFR. Yeah. So it's a lot to do that show.
1: Well, you know, twice as much content.
2: Yeah.
1: Luke's like, wait, why don't, Alondra and Taylor, why aren't they yelling at y'all? Just kidding.
0: It's just for giggles.
2: How come
0: just
2: that video giggles. Producer doesn't say a word? Paul really doesn't. Paul does He's going to get like man. Taylor and then Paul, stark difference.
0: Yeah. I should try to get Paul involved and be like, nah, I'm good. I am good.
1: Mm-hmm. Sorry, stop wasting your time.
0: Yeah, even about things he liked, like the Atlanta Braves. So, anywho's. How was the beach?
1: The beach was great. It was fantastic. Nice little, so the family was there the whole week, and then I joined them on Thursday, and because I'm dedicated to the Foxhole.
0: Yeah.
1: So it was great. It was really good weather. Not a lot of rain. It was just really nice. The beach was a little rowdy, though. It was.
0: Was it?
1: It undertow. Pretty good.
0: Oof.
1: Oh, yeah. Pretty scary.
0: Yeah.
1: Frightening.
0: Yeah.
1: I don't know if you know this. Ocean's pretty powerful.
0: They say that.
1: And we
0: double
1: love
0: red.
1: We do love. About? Yeah, it was red flags. We do love going to the beach, but like I gotta tell you, like the kids are in the time of life where they like that access to the beach.
0: Yeah,
1: like they want to be able to go see it.
0: Yeah,
1: jump in a wave for a second.
0: Yeah,
1: they'd rather a pool.
0: Oh, really?
1: Mm-hmm.
0: I thought you were about to say because like we're at the point where ours are fearless into the ocean. I'm like, guys. That thing right there, that Gulf is undefeated.
1: Undefeated.
0: It doesn't matter how good you think you can swim. It doesn't matter how strong. Like, when I say stay right here in this pocket, I mean that.
1: Yeah.
0: Do you know that riptide over there?
1: Yeah.
0: No.
1: It is undefeated. It's taking some L's, though. Have you ever gotten to the point where, like, you want to walk out there and, like, I don't know if it's just me or if it's all males. You just want to, like, start punching waves.
3: Done it.
1: Oh, yeah.
0: I was like
1: boom, just
0: the way you like
1: waves.
0: Said that, I was like, who are you, Moana?
1: No,
0: out there controlling the ocean?
3: When I was a kid, we'd stand there and we're like, all right, don't move when the wave hits you.
1: Right.
3: You'd like plant your feet.
1: Oh, yeah. Plant your feet, fight those waves.
3: Didn't work a ton. We got a couple shots in, though.
1: You got a couple shots in. You might not win the overall fight. You can bloody up the ocean a little bit.
0: In no way can you do that.
1: You never fought a wave?
0: I mean, yeah, but...
1: Obviously.
0: Guess what? They keep coming back.
1: Yeah, they do keep coming back.
0: Eventually, you get out.
1: You can stagger them, though.
0: Okay, that's true. Standing 8-count at least.
1: But you're right. Those when you start getting that teenage years, it's like, all right, let's get out here.
0: Oh,
1: let's see if we can get to that second sandbar.
0: Yeah, right.
1: Yeah, don't get to the second sandbar.
0: Then you've got... 10-year-old brother that's like, well, they're doing it.
1: Yeah.
0: I got it.
1: There was it's like on the 38 area. Like, I don't know how many have happened. I think there was a little shark nibble.
0: That happened. A nibble?
1: That happened like last week.
2: A nibble?
0: A nibble.
1: Yeah. Well, I didn't want to say shark bite. I don't want to scare everybody.
2: Well, you just did.
3: Got nibbled.
2: I know my truth.
1: I did not. But I believe somebody down, like, towards, like, the seaside, I think there might have been a little incident.
3: I could see everybody standing on the beach. Guys,
2: a nibble is fine.
1: Mm-hmm.
3: Tommy got nibbled last week.
2: Tommy got nibbled.
3: Well, he ain't going in there.
2: I feel like a nibble is fine. Mm-hmm. Bite is where it gets into like serious territory.
1: Yeah, I'm not sure how serious.
2: Okay, so you're downplaying it.
1: Yeah, I'm downplaying
2: okay.
1: it. Okay. Yeah. I know somebody did get nudged by a shark as well on a surfboard.
3: Nibbling and nudging, dude.
1: That is actually the word I heard was nudge.
2: Okay, nudge.
3: You're playing with fire.
1: Mm-hmm.
0: Don't remember Police Academy where Tackleberry goes into the ocean and there's a shark that's coming to attack, like, you know, everybody on shore or whatever. And he had the big, like, Magnum, and he just, like, puts it to the shark's nose. You don't remember that? Mm-hmm. Police Academy?
2: I was thinking Couples Retreat when Vince Vaughn got, like, kind of cut by the shark, and he's like, I know my truth.
3: He's like, you don't know what I've gone through. He's like, I've gone through stuff, but I've never been bitten by a shark. Okay, then stop. If you've never experienced that trauma.
0: That's true.
3: It's a good movie.
0: Well, I'm glad you had fun. Glad it went well.
1: Yeah, we did. We had a really good time.
0: Glad the pool was fun at the ocean.
1: Y'all like to just post up?
0: We used to go, there used to be like this kind of Holiday Inn resort that had like a lazy river pool, whatever. We'd kind of go like, do a little back and forth.
1: Yeah, a little back.
0: Like if we don't have the access, because like Katie's parents live there. Mm-hmm. So they're a couple blocks, they're like 2 blocks from the beach.
1: Yeah.
0: And so that's our access. Unless we go do the whole deal where we go to the resort. And
1: my youngest is kind of like me too. She's like, I don't really like the sand. Doesn't feel very good.
0: I can see you hating like, the sand.
1: I mean, does anybody like sand?
2: No.
0: I don't know.
3: I do not.
1: Especially like after you go and like get a little dip, then you come back out and it just sticks.
0: That's the worst.
1: That's kind of the worst.
0: Nothing beats a shower after the beach, though.
1: Oh, yeah.
0: It's an elite shower.
1: The evenings at the beach are elite because you know everyone's played hard all day. And like you got a little crispy on the skin.
0: A little sun-kissed.
1: And then it's just like, time to cocktail and have some dinner.
0: Yeah.
1: And just relax for a little bit.
0: It's good.
1: That's the best. It's a good feeling.
2: Everybody's
1: clean.
0: And by like 8:30, you're like, I've been run over by a truck.
1: Yeah.
0: And backed up and ran over again. But I like it.
1: Mm-hmm.
0: So I'm going to go right to bed after these 3 bourbons.
1: My kid's probably going to wake up at 6:15.
0: You're going to wake up to Huck going, Cannonball.
1: Dad, can we throw the baseball? Can we throw the baseball?
0: Yeah. Throwing the baseball at the beach is pretty good, too. On the sand. It's pretty good.
1: Yeah, but then you got to get the sand in the glove.
0: It's tough.
1: Yeah, that's tough. Tough to get out.
0: It is.
1: Once it gets in.
0: That's when you get the old Velcro pads that we used to play with.
2: Those were so fun.
1: Good. Velcro pads. I actually got some of those like 2 months ago just to play around the house.
2: Yes. I forgot about those.
3: You're just making the one-handed catches, snagging them out of the air.
0: Oh,
1: unbelievable.
0: You're OBJ.
2: The cloth balls in the bats that you can play with in the pool and then you get them wet to get. And then pelt your cousins with them.
1: Don't underestimate the Velcro things because like they actually helped my kids learn how to like move their glove around a little bit better because sometimes they're like catching the left, they like the girls, they don't know how to hold their hand, put the Velcro pad on, and it's just like
2: ground balls would be.
1: Mm-hmm.
0: How was Lake Chuck?
2: It was really good.
0: You did Golden, remote Thursday,
2: right? Yeah, we did it at walk-ons there off like McNeese campus.
0: Yeah.
2: The Golden Nugget is way nicer than I thought it was going to be.
0: Oh, Golden Nugget's really nice, yeah.
2: Like, I would go back there.
0: Yeah.
2: It was fun. And, I felt like I was in Vegas the whole time I was in Lake Charles.
1: It's basically the same thing.
2: I know it is.
0: It's been confused.
1: Mm-hmm.
0: It has.
2: If I were to wake up in the middle of the night, disoriented, not know where I was, I would think I was in Vegas.
0: Which you might have, I don't know.
2: But no, it was fine. It was good.
0: Yeah. Golden Nugget is pretty good.
2: And I always love walk-ons.
0: Did y'all do Friday too?
2: No, Thursday? We came back Friday.
1: Yeah. Did you do any, hit the tables any?
2: Hit the slots a little bit.
0: Ooh.
1: Any luck?
2: I had some good luck on the slots. But I can't do math really well, so that's why I don't really get on the tables.
1: Ah, smart.
2: Like, I do blackjack, but I was also, like, a couple drinks in, so I didn't think I felt... Like, I didn't feel sharp enough
0: to
2: participate in a table game.
1: Honestly, sometimes that's the best.
0: Yeah, that's what I say, yeah.
2: Maybe I should have tried it.
1: The blind luck. Calendar 21's tough.
2: Yeah, it is.
3: And you got to do it every hand.
2: Every single hand. I mean, and then I have to decide if
1: you throw aces in there, and it's 1 or 11.
2: I mean, and then I have to decide if I want to hit or not.
1: Right.
2: Then I got to do more math in my head. Yeah. Nah.
1: Ma'am, you have 17. Well, yeah, it's not 21 yet.
2: Yeah, so obviously hit.
0: Give me another card.
3: The guy's got 18. Yeah. He's closer.
2: Is that not how you play the game?
1: Yeah. Did I ask your opinion, Joe?
2: Yeah. And then I don't know. Don't even ask me about the side bets.
1: I won't.
2: That gets too complicated.
0: Won't do it. Won't do it. Can't do it.
1: Well, basically, on the side bets, it's easy. You just put your money down in a little small circle next to the big circle.
2: Yeah.
1: And then after the hand, they just take it.
2: Okay.
1: Sure. It's
2: basically
1: simple.
2: How it goes, yeah.
0: Yep. Tay-Tay, how was the scary movie 17 with the family?
3: So, what matters most is that we had a good time Friday night.
0: Okay.
3: All that matters. Went to dinner beforehand.
0: All right.
3: Had a good time.
2: Movie sucked.
3: That's all that matters. Am I ranking it as a normal movie or as a parody movie?
0: Just as a movie.
1: A parody movie.
0: It's a parody movie.
3: Regular movie, 2 out of 10. Okay. Parody movie, 4 out of 10.
0: Okay.
1: Oh.
3: Did not, I just, this I mean, was, obviously there's a few funny parts in it, right? Like, it's a parody movie, but scene for scene, I just didn't think it was, think it was great. Was not their best work.
1: It didn't have, like, a famous scene, like, who wants Tatus?
3: No.
0: My strong hand.
3: Strong hand was in it.
1: It wasn't really?
3: They brought back all the old characters. So I didn't realize this. The Wayans brothers got fired from that franchise.
0: Yeah.
3: After the second movie.
1: After the second one.
3: Yeah. So then they brought them back, and they kind of brought back some of the old characters from the first and second. Like, it was fine, but funny-wise, I just didn't think it was that great.
1: Well, that's pretty much the point of most parody comedies, is to be funny. Right. So if you're not, then...
3: I just think there were more misses than jokes that landed.
1: Did he make...
3: At least for me.
1: Did he make Tatus?
3: No. Oh. I mean, he was in it for, like, 5 seconds.
1: Missed the mark on that one.
3: But we had a good time.
2: I didn't even know a scary movie was coming out.
3: Mm-hmm.
1: Does it come out every time like there's a Scream movie?
2: Feels like it was, I guess so, yeah.
3: The theater was actually packed. It was just...
1: And disappointed.
3: I mean, I can't speak for everybody. I didn't think it was good.
1: Did you hear any laughs, audible laughs throughout the crowd?
3: Oh, yeah. I mean, there were laughs.
1: That's good. Number two, Jake. Baseball field, I'm assuming?
0: Baseball field is right. Yeah, wow. We're baseball.
1: Super predictable.
3: Zachary?
0: No, we actually got to play here at TDP. Yeah, so baseball. Right. Baseball. I'm trying to think. That's it.
1: Just baseball. Oh, yeah, I know.
0: A lot of baseball.
1: Cool.
0: Actually, I think we only played 4 games, though. But it was like kind of in the middle of the day, so it's like you couldn't really do anything before or after, really. I'm lying. I'm totally lying. Couple of fun things we did. Saturday after the games, we went to one of our parents on the team's house, and they got like a little lake in the backyard, pool. Ooh, so we team bonding. And then Friday night,
2: a lot of cannonballs.
0: Then Friday night, we had the baseball team over before the tournament to watch Spurs Knicks.
1: Okay,
0: and we had like a little finals get together. Good game.
2: The Wolfpack, I feel like, kind of got me in trouble with Katie. She texted me. She was like, no watch party. And I was like, I tried. You were non-committal. You had something.
1: On Friday?
2: I tried.
0: Oh, you were gone.
2: No,
0: we were trying to do Wednesday.
2: But it was Wednesday or Friday, and nobody ever gave an answer.
1: Oh, well.
0: I can tell you, at the end of that game, I'm glad that all the kids and parents had left, because I did not want them to see me how they were going to see me if Wimby would hit that shot.
2: Honestly, it was good. I was watching that game by myself.
0: Yeah.
1: I don't know.
0: I mean,
2: I was audibly going, oh, no.
1: I don't know if either one of you need to watch those games with other people.
0: Yeah. Well, see, like, if
2: it's the Wolf
0: if,
2: pack.
0: Like, the Spurs just, like, you know, it's a back and forth, good game, whatever, and then the Spurs would have won, I would have been, you know.
2: It's a good game.
0: Yeah, I'd have been okay. I would have been an adult. But when you're up 14 and they go on a 14-0 run and take the lead, that's when I'm not good. That's when I'm not good. When the Knicks shoot their first free throw of the second half with 2 minutes left in the fourth quarter, I'm not good then. I'm not great. Now, I will say, like, it's been physical for both sides.
1: Well, the Spurs are very just – they just don't foul up. So. No.
2: That pass is going to haunt me forever, I feel like. If this ends up going the way it looks like it's going to go, that pass is going
1: to haunt me. Are the going to win a game?
0: Wemby's going to have to –
2: I don't know.
0: He's got to win one now. If they don't win this one, that pass is going to play for a long time.
2: Yeah.
0: Anywho's, we'll get to that.
2: That pass haunts me more than the layup.
1: They missed the layup?
0: You're talking about like or after the pass? Yeah.
2: Yeah.
0: There's a lot of plays.
2: That pass is going to haunt me more than the
0: last 4 minutes we could break down. And it was, did you watch any of it on Friday? Oh my God. It was. I mean, it was really good. I mean, if you're a Spurs fan, you're like, wait, what? 9-0?
2: My heart was pounding.
0: 11-0? 14-0 run. Knicks were a 14. But like, no time left. Anyways, all right, we'll take a break. As Tay-Tay said, we do have LSU stuff to get to. They did have a big recruiting weekend on the gridiron. I know a lot of people waiting to hear some of the recruiting on the diamond. This one was on the gridiron. We'll break it all down when we come back here on OTB.
4: Off the bench.
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1: saw 311. I think our senior year at the River Center.
0: Okay.
1: The Modest Yahoo opened for them. We sat in the bleachers. And there was, like, I was inside, right? We were indoors. There was a roof on our head. But there was a cloud inside. I don't even know what the cloud was.
2: That's crazy.
1: It's crazy. How just right there. Inside? You could just see the cloud smoke.
0: Cloud in
2: the roof? Yeah. Was the roof, like, retractable at the
1: No,
2: time?
1: It wasn't. It was still, like, a normal roof.
2: Huh.
1: And there was, a visible cloud.
3: Not like a... Not like a rain cloud, like a little bit thinner than that.
1: I guess it could have been, like, I don't think there was any precipitation coming from it.
3: Okay.
1: Just a certain sort of cloud. I don't even know what
2: Weird.
1: From. Smelled funny, too.
0: Like when the World Cup was in Qatar and they, like, had fake clouds because it was so hot. Like something like that, maybe?
1: Maybe. It was...
2: Oh, maybe it was part of the show.
1: I don't know if it was fake.
2: Like, yeah. Visual.
1: Yeah. Mm. It was the weirdest thing.
2: That is strange.
0: Very strange.
1: I can't put my... finger on what it smelled like, though.
0: Have a skunky kind of smell?
2: A little
1: herby.
2: A little skunky, herby.
1: Herbalish.
0: Herby. Naturally.
1: Very strange. Modest Yahoo, 311.
2: Never good heard concert, of Modest though. Yahoo.
0: It's Modest Mouse's cousin.
1: Are you messing with me?
2: No. I really have never heard of
3: no.
2: them.
3: Right.
2: But I'll do a little dive.
1: Modest Yahoo's got some help.
0: Are you messing
3: it's a good
0: with
3: band
0: me?
3: Name. Good band name.
0: All right.
1: It's just a guy.
3: Oh, it's one person.
2: I mean, he's a modest Yahoo.
0: Very modest.
1: I was actually kind of nervous because it was like our senior year, and I was like, can something happen?
0: Yeah.
1: Like,
0: am I going to second
2: okay.
1: I get a secondhand
2: so
1: situation?
2: Modest Yahoo. I was hearing like modest Yahoo.
1: Uh-huh.
2: But it's like M-A-T-I-S-Y-A-T. H-U. Okay. Yep. I still never heard of him, but...
1: Oh, he's got some bangers.
0: Bangers?
1: Mm-hmm. Barely even there.
0: On that note. I'm going to tell you about Rouses.com. Go to the website today. When you go to the website, remember you can check out that location that's going to be convenient for you. One of the things that we love about them, if you're... Want to go get some breakfast? They got the breakfast bar. If you want a little bit later, go get some lunch. 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The other thing we love about them is they have a lot of local products. A ton of local at Rouse's. They have their own line, obviously, that's local. They have stuff like My High, right? Something local for you because
1: like
0: it's all
1: hydrated?
0: About this area. Yes.
1: Perfectly hydrated? It's hot.
0: Some would say.
1: It's hot.
0: Some, yes. Very much so. Somebody that's been outside all weekend. Very hot. 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All right, Tay-Tay, your time to shine. LSU did have a big recruiting weekend. And you know it's big whenever you're like out to a meal and you hear people at the table kind of next to you talking about, hey –

0: hey, you see that guy, LSU got committed today? I'm like, oh, Tay-Tay's going to thrive on Monday.
1: Talking about that high school guy?
0: Tay-Tay, let us have it.
2: Yeah, KJ Green, the big name, is broke.
0: KJ.
2: Yesterday morning, five-star, number 8 overall player in the class of 2027. This guy can, he's a stud from Stone Mountain, Georgia. LSU's had a few of the Stone Mountain.
3: I like Stone Mountain.
2: Hold on.
0: Let's see if we can do this.
3: No.
0: Your teammates from Stone Mountain, Georgia.
4: Mine?
0: Yes.
4: I stayed in Stone Mountain, Georgia one time before the playoff game against the Falcons.
0: That's a good story.
4: Mm-hmm.
0: Who are your two teammates that
4: I had? Two?
0: You had two.
4: I'm trying to think of anybody I knew from Georgia. T-Bob was from Georgia.
0: T-Bob was. He was from Duluth?
2: Alpharetta.
0: Alpharetta, same thing.
4: Pretty much nailed that one.
0: Duluth, Alpharetta. Like,
4: it's not that far from Stone Mountain.
0: No, it's not.
4: Mm-mm. Who else was from
0: They
4: Georgia?
0: Both played defense.
4: They both played defense. How old were they? When did they graduate?
0: Well, they were teammates of ours, but they were younger than us.
4: Okay. All right.
0: Good God. They both played a long time in the NFL.
4: Okay. Good. I don't know.
0: Kelvin Shepard and Perry Riley.
4: All right. A couple of linebackers. That's what Stone Mountain is known for. Linebacker.
0: I love that you had no idea.
4: No clue. I didn't even know, like, close enough to guess.
0: No idea. Did you know either one of them?
4: They don't know where I'm from.
0: I bet they do.
4: They don't know I'm from Tyler, Texas.
0: I'm going to text Shep during the show.
4: Yeah.
0: And if he tells us, you're going
4: to. Well, what if he's got time to Google it?
0: I don't feel like Shep would Google that. Not if it's just like a text.
3: Just call him.
4: Say, hey, without Googling it,
0: yeah.
4: Where's Flynn from?
0: He is super sharp. That's why he's a defense coordinator.
4: Or maybe you should pose it as which one of your teammates, and just leave it a blank canvas like you just said. Hey, which one of your teammates is from Tyler, Texas?
0: All right. I might actually save that for in person when we do the Lions camp this year.
4: Okay, I like that.
0: Yeah. All right. Sorry. I thought actually he'd have a better chance.
4: They got a nice Marriott. I know that.
0: Nice Marriott.
4: Right on top of the mountain.
0: And nice football players.
4: I don't think
0: so. You said 8th overall?
2: According to 247.
0: No, I don't care
2: so
0: who's according to anybody.
2: He's 48 in Rivals, which to me seems like a big gap, but 247 has him as the number 8 overall player. And obviously, we saw Jaden Bryant flip his commitment from LSU to Miami middle of last week. So this is big. I mean, that's your replacement for Jaden Bryant. Some would argue that maybe this is even a bigger replacement. He's 6'3", he's 210, so he does need to put on a little bit of weight to play that edge rusher spot. But by all accounts, this guy's a stud. And if that wasn't enough, LSU added a second commitment on Sunday. 3-star running back Brennan Lacy, he commits to LSU as well. He's the 6th commitment. Again, he joined KJ Green over the weekend. 6'1", 187 pounds out of Frisco, Texas. Number 78 running back, according to Rivals. Look, he's a guy that has, despite that he's a 3-star, he's been recruited by some of the big boys down here in the South, and he chose LSU. So shout out to him.
0: Yeah, it's a good recruiting weekend, obviously. And one of the things we talked about last week, whenever you bring on someone like Coach O to be a part of the recruiting department and, you know, the impact someone like that can have, and you've got a staff that certainly knows how to navigate through the transfer portal, and you're trying to get something that's blended together of high school recruiting, transfer portal, and like things like this are really good. They've done a really nice job so far in high school recruiting. And anytime you're talking about somebody that has that kind of size, that kind of length, and obviously, yeah, like you wanted to gain some weight there, but that's not going to be an issue, certainly with his frame. And I also like, all jokes aside, him being from somewhere that produces a ton of NFL talent. Like, those things for me always kind of play, because you know kind of how they grew up, you know the systems that they're in, you know the demands that their coaches and their upbringing have kind of placed upon them, and you understand that they're probably ready to hit the ground running once they get to LSU.
4: What do we know? Was he part of the last weekend when Coach
2: KJ was?
4: So he was. So he's part of the Coach O hyping him up in the tunnel, all that good stuff. It's fantastic.
2: Yeah, I'm not sure about Brennan Lacy, but KJ Green. Yeah,
0: okay. they had.
4: We knew that weekend was pretty dynamic, just from the scenes that we saw
0: with D linemen too, like an edge.
4: Yeah,
0: yeah.
4: Yeah. So, I mean, obviously an immediate impact Coach O is having on the recruiting, the high school recruiting. So that's why he came, right? This is why Lane reached out. This is why he brought him on. And, I mean, thank God. We LSU fans, like, we are fortunate to have a guy like Coach O that is so loyal and loves the school so much. He used to be the head coach and just wants to come back and be around the program and help any way he can. So, obviously, an immediate impact from Coach Ogeron on the recruiting cycle. So, let's go. Just put on a little weight. Looking at the picks right now. I know you're in high school. You got time. He is the number eight pick. It did remind me. Alonji Thibs, number eight.
3: Yeah.
4: It reminded me of the Seinfeld episode. The Van Buren boys.
3: Yeah.
4: So every time we hear the name KJ Green, can we all do the throw up to eight?
3: Yeah. We can do that.
0: How'd you do it 5-3 like that? Not like just do double fours.
4: I don't know. That's what they did in Seinfeld. I don't know. Okay. He's the eighth president. Sorry.
2: It does give LSU six commitments. So you're probably thinking not a lot for 2027, but 2 5-stars, 3 4-stars out of that group of six guys. Right. So it's quality over quantity right now, and like you're only going to get more.
0: Nice. Yeah, nice job by LSU and the recruiting staff. Now you got to get to the finish line, as we all know, and that always can be a little windy road, if you will. But so far, they've done a really nice job on the high school recruiting trail. And again, we know that the transfer portal is something that this staff has had a lot of success in. So we'll continue to monitor it and see kind of where it goes. But LSU getting the number eight overall player in the 2027 class, according to 247 Sports, is a big, big get. All right, we will step away. More OTB when we hop back here live from the Raising Cane Studio.
1: Off the bench.
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2: 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Offices in Baton Rouge.

2007 champs. Purple and gold to the core. This is Off the Bench with Hester and Flynn. Baton Rouge's go-to for all things Louisiana sports.

0: Who picked this?
1: This one was me.
0: Yeah. I hadn't heard this song forever.
1: This felt like beach vibes.
0: Yeah,
2: this is your beach vibes?
0: Yeah. Right. I got beach vibes with this one. Better than like high school beach vibes for sure, because that's when this song came out. I was in high school. Maybe even, I don't know, right?
2: I don't even know who this is. I'm going to guess it's Smash Mouth.
1: Yeah, it is.
0: Yeah. Like, you, hey, he doesn't know this song. He knows Modest Mouse's cousin over there.
1: Modest Yahoo.
2: I mean, I hadn't heard the song since, I mean, it came on the box.
1: It came on like a shuffle that I had one day, and then it reminded me of it. And then today, I asked the room, what should we play?
0: Beach Vibes.
1: Jake said Beach Vibes. Mm-hmm.
0: I like it.
1: So Matt went Amber.
2: Yeah. I don't know.
0: The best part about
2: this
0: beach
2: might be
0: vibes.
2: More of like a Galveston Beach song.
1: That's all I know. No, that's all I know. Galveston, but y'all know that I haven't. This is the thing. Like, I've never been to an actual.
0: Hold up.
1: Y'all say that I've never been to an actual beach because I've only been to Texas beaches.
0: Right.
1: So that's all I know, to be fair to me.
0: And also, get your pinky out of the air there, fella. Beach Vibes goes for everybody.
2: I just talked about Modest Young.
0: How everybody wants to, you know, Beach Vibes is different for everybody. So we're going around the room and getting Beach Vibes from everybody. Sorry that we all didn't just get back from 38, bud. Some of us, Galveston was a big deal. All right?
1: Some of us have only been.
2: Oh, yeah? Some of you?
1: Some of us have only been to Port Aransas.
2: That's not bad, though.
0: First time I went to the beach.
1: Ever
0: I
1: been
0: was
1: to Mustang
0: like,
1: Island?
0: I think I was 16, 17, the first time I ever went to the beach.
1: Yeah.
0: Maybe. First time I'd ever seen it. So, yeah.
2: You're acting like I was talking ish about it.
0: Jeez.
2: What if this is my favorite song and Galveston is my favorite beach?
0: Because I know you for 2 decades.
2: Did you go to Galveston?
1: He was like, this is dirty ass beach music.
0: Yeah, he did. Jeez.
2: Yeah. Chocolate milk water.
0: Wow. Now you're going hills in.
1: He's going
2: sometimes.
1: He's
2: depending
1: going
2: on what
1: Charles
2: the tides
1: Buckley.
2: Are doing.
1: Or Barkley.
0: Yeah, he is.
2: Depends what the tide's doing.
1: It's okay. That's all I know.
0: Yeah, it's okay, though. So it's more than fine.
1: Corpus Christi in the house.
3: I will say, Matt was leaving Thursday. I was like, Matt, you going to the beach? I was like, what beach you going to? Biloxi? And he just looked at me. He's like, 30A.
0: Biloxi? I was like, okay. My car had stopped in Mississippi, bro.
2: You guys are fun.
0: Unless it's Ocean Springs to see our guy, Dick Dixon.
2: Look, I told y'all, sand's the same. I don't like it, so. Yeah.
0: No, sand is not the same. California beaches, the sand is not good.
3: We went to,
2: I actually like California sand better.
0: Really?
2: I've only been to one beach. It's not as grainy. It's not as fine.
0: No, it's not.
3: My freshman year of high school, we went to Myrtle Beach just to, like, switch it up one time. And that was on, like, the Atlantic. And the beach was, like, really shelly.
0: Yeah.
3: Real hot. We didn't like it as much.
2: Mm-hmm. I like the I feel like Mexico has good sand as well. No, I mean, it's some. Let me tell you, it's cheaper to go to Mexico beach than it is to go to some Florida beaches.
1: That's actually true.
3: Yeah. We
1: like with the all so inclusive
2: no
1: stuff. Yeah,
2: oh, yeah.
1: We I mean, to, I don't have a passport, so I've never been. But
3: we went to Aruba
0: but
3: for
0: it expired a long time ago.
3: We went to Aruba for our honeymoon. It's just that's where we wanted to go. It's

0: They're like, my passport's still good because it's good for like 10 years. We looked it up last time we were going to the beach to like 4th of July weekend when the prices are a little inflated. It's cheaper for me and Victoria to fly to Aruba and stay a week there than it is to go to like Gulf Shores for a week.
1: That's right.
0: So, by like a couple $100.
1: That's right. These guys over here judging it. They've even priced it out. Hey, y'all are grown-ups too. Get a passport. Have a passport.
2: It expired.
1: You're a grown-up.
2: I know.
3: Am I though?
1: Have a passport.
2: You send me children I have. Where do you think we're going?
1: What if you need to get out of here quick?
2: Now I got to go get passports for everybody.
3: Yeah.
2: That's like $1,200. But all seven of us would have to have, two of us have to get it renewed.
3: Yeah.
2: Five have to get it for the first time.
1: I don't know if it's that much.
3: I feel like if I'm in a situation where I got to get out of here quick, like I got to leave the country quick, I'm probably going on foot, right? Like I don't think I'm getting on a plane. So if I'm going on foot at the border, they just check your ID. They don't check your passport.
1: Really?
3: Yeah.
2: At the border, they don't check your passport?
0: To go into Mexico?
3: Back in the day, they would just check your ID.
2: I think
3: you they would just ask you if you were a citizen and they'd let you.
0: I feel like it depends on which way you go.
2: If you go down to TJ, I don't think they check a passport.
1: Yeah, I feel like crossing a border is you want to pass through, you should have a passport.
0: I think going into Mexico, they don't care.
3: Yeah.
0: I think it's getting back.
2: Yeah, I think so.
0: Here.
1: Huh. Well, when you fly to Mexico, you got to give them a passport.
3: Yeah.
1: You used to not have to.
3: No.
1: Like a handful of years ago. I don't remember. Maybe it's more than 10 years ago now. Who knows? You didn't have to have one to go to Mexico. Now you do.
2: Hey, aren't you going somewhere tropical here coming up?
1: Yeah.
2: Mm-hmm. Where are you going?
1: We're going to an island.
2: That's what I figured.
1: Yep.
3: Sounds fun.
1: Oh, yeah. Oh, you asked him which island?
0: That would be the...
3: Yeah.
1: In July, we are going to St. Bart's.
2: That's what it is.
3: Don't you have to get like on a scary plane?
1: Yeah, you have to get on a scary plane.
3: Yeah.
1: Yep.
2: How are you going to do that?
1: I just...
3: A little Xanax?
0: You just get on it.
1: Yeah, they got medication for that, buddy.
2: Okay.
1: I don't know. It'll be fine. It'll be fine.
0: It's one of them twin prop planes.
3: Yeah, and then is it a small landing strip
2: Do you
3: or
2: actually
3: something?
2: Spin it yourself, or does the pilot do that?
1: I think, if you got to pay extra.
2: Yeah.
1: To do it yourself.
2: Yeah.
1: I have... So you can take a ferry there. I've done a ferry before on a trip. And it was not a good situation.
2: No.
1: And then, so we got to a place.
2: I'm actually more worried about the ferry for you than the plane.
3: Yeah.
1: So we got to the place on the ferry, and it was awful. It was a bad situation for me. Your boy gets a little motion sickness. We had a newborn. We had the other two kids. And I just up and abandoned my family on this ferry because I couldn't handle it. I had to go and just be by myself for a little bit.
2: Yeah.
1: Sick to the tummy. And so I said, to get off this island, I will not get back on that ferry. So we had to take one of these little twin things. So I've done it before.
2: How many seats were in that thing, Bo?
1: Just enough for the fam. I mean, calling them seats is an overstatement.
3: Oh, that sounds awful.
1: I don't know if like planes have trunks, but we were pretty much packed in the trunk.
3: Oh, yeah. No.
0: You were in the cargo?
1: Yeah. Like, I don't care. Not getting on that ferry again.
3: That's giving me, making me panic thinking about it.
1: Yeah, this was in the winter, too. Like, we were up in Massachusetts, so it was, like, kind of rough.
2: Yeah.
1: Rough ferry.
2: Yeah. Ugh. I'm sorry that happened for you.
1: Well.
2: And I'm sorry it's probably going to happen again.
1: Yeah. We're going to find out. We, it's a little birthday party.
2: Yeah.
1: That's for some family.
2: After Media Days or before? I can't remember.
1: Right before. I'm actually going to Media Days I'm going from St. Bart's to Tampa.
2: As one does. Yeah.
1: Seen it 1,000 times.
2: Just to go see Jeff Levin.
1: I had a nickel. That's my guy.
2: That's your guy.
1: That's my guy.
2: That's your guy.
1: He's a head coach for Mississippi State. Shut him down. Just ask me. I'm an encyclopedia.
2: He basically knows all of them.
1: Mm-hmm.
2: All 16. Should we do that again?
3: I think he'd get it because Levy was the one he missed.
0: Yeah, but we got some new boys in the conference this year.
3: Oh,
0: we got a lot of new boys.
1: We do got some new boys.
2: Should we do that again?
3: Yeah.
1: Oh, man.
2: We'll do that again at some point today. Maybe when we come back. I don't know. Stick around and find out more. OTB.
4: Off the bench.
1: Oh, man. I'm just thinking.
2: Yeah. Whoa.
1: About those coaches.
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0: not right. Tay-Tay, was this on Friday that we had the Forgotten Band tour that we came up with, the Burnt CD tour?
1: Yeah, the Burnt CD tour.
0: So Bobby Carpenter came up with the name. Jack Johnson might have to get added as a solo artist. We had, y'all, we had a music festival that we think is really going to take off. Okay. Matchbox 20,
2: yep.
0: Goo Goo Dolls, okay. Third Eye Blind, Kings of Leon.
1: The Fray.
3: Third Eye
0: Wallflowers.
3: Blind.
0: Wallflowers.
3: Played halftime or something like that at some game.
0: Yeah.
3: I don't remember what it was this past fall during football. They sounded awful.
0: They lost their fastball.
3: They sounded awful. Fastball could... The way?
0: Fastball could be.
3: Yeah, that could be another one.
0: Gavin DeGraw was a solo artist on our Burnt CD tour.
3: But do they just play their one hit and then...
1: That's what Bobby said, right? He goes... Doesn't matter who opens, closes, order, doesn't matter. They each come out, play like two or three songs, leave.
0: Mm-hmm. I would say three. Yeah.
3: Matchbox 20 has, I feel like, the most out of what you just named.
0: Them or Goo Goo Dolls.
3: Yeah.
4: I don't know if Gavin's going to play three.
3: No, Gavin's going to play one.
1: The Fray's got three.
4: I don't think he's got three that really a lot of people care about. He's got one, maybe two.
0: I think y'all are disrespecting Gavin DeGraw here.
4: I think you're giving a lot of respect.
3: Actually. I think you're respecting him too much.
1: Matt's Chariot, the one Tree Hill guy.
0: Chariot's definitely a known song.
4: It's a known song.
0: All right.
4: I don't think for every
0: commercial break, y'all are about to hear a lot of Gavin DeGraw. Jack Johnson gets added to the list. We good with that?
1: I'm good with it.
0: Banana Pancakes, Flake, Taylor. Good vibes. Y'all weren't even here to come up with the Burnt CD tour. I'm just trying to involve y'all to get y'all a little side hustle.
4: Nelly showing up?
0: Might close it.
4: Might close.

0: Smashing Pumpkins for sure. For
1: big. Wait, it might be a little too big for us.
2: Smashing Pumpkins is too big for the Burnt CD tour.
0: Yeah. I mean, I think that's the only way I listen to them.
1: It might be a little too big. I don't know if it's in the budget.
0: I wasn't buying albums. Ripping those
2: that's
0: things.
2: That's fair.
1: I don't know that we can afford them.
0: You think you're affording the fray?
2: I think we can throw Better Than Ezra in there.
3: That was thrown around in the chat on Friday a little bit.
2: Better
1: Than Ezra would be actually really good on our CD tour. Yeah.
0: Kings of Leon would fit too. They probably got too big.
1: We had Kings of Leon because they went here, but then they went down and disappeared. So you're now involved in the Burnt CD tour. And again, when we say tour, we mean one stop. More like a music festival.
3: Mm-hmm. We talked about the box.
1: Yeah. Oh, yeah. We were going to play an alley box.
2: Ooh.
3: This needed to be an outdoor concert, and it's not big enough for Tiger Stadium, yeah. So.
2: Pete Goldsby?
3: We could.
1: What in the rougarou is going on
3: it's
1: here?
3: It's an option.
2: I saw Ronnie on Thursday. It's in my head.
1: Well, if you were the Golden Nugget, you saw Ronnie. There's
2: gotta have Candlebox, true.
3: We had Candlebox on there.
1: Yeah, we had Candlebox was certainly talked about. All right.
0: So just early 2000s music is what we're saying.
3: But like bands
1: I feel like
3: just
1: you're
3: disappear.
1: Not in enough, you're out. It's just a three tripod.
4: Off the bench.
1: You're out.
0: Oh, three tripod. I'm not the four.
1: What?
0: Nothing.
1: No, us three, the tripod. And you're not in it, bud. Your leg's janky. It's not a quad situation here.
0: What about Ochsner?
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0: All right, welcome back in. Hour number two. OTB. Live from the Raising Cane's studio. How much college baseball have we watched? And be honest, because I'm going to be honest.
1: Yeah.
0: Since LSU was eliminated in the SEC baseball tournament.
2: Very little.
1: I've watched quite a bit of it.
0: I have background foddered some.
1: Yeah.
0: Auburn, Ole Miss, Oklahoma, Kansas, North Carolina, USC yesterday.
1: That was a good one. Walk off.
0: We were eating after our baseball tournament. Yeah. And so it was on the TV. It's been really good. I can't, like, it's hard for me to watch
1: Georgia,
0: it.
1: Georgia, Mississippi State was a really good
0: now,
1: super.
0: Now, that was, that, I
1: like,
0: did see the
1: it was
0: highlights
1: a heavyweight, yeah.
0: And
1: it was awesome.
0: Mississippi State, they, you know, that Georgia, they were trading home runs. And if I'm not mistaken, and correct me if I'm wrong, chat, the guy that pimped two home runs from Mississippi State, and he should have, I mean, he smiled at one because he got literally all of it. Was that who struck out to end the game? I know it was a lefty that struck out for Mississippi State, and I don't know their roster like
1: I don't
0: that.
1: Remember.
0: I think it was the same guy. And if that's true, the old baseball gods. Either way, Georgia can play in a matchbox. I know that. They're hitting tanks.
1: Georgia.
0: They're hitting tanks.
2: West Virginia's right now, playing really well,
1: West
2: too.
1: West Virginia's yeah. playing really well. Right now, Georgia's my favorite to win it all.
2: Yep. Gotta
1: like,
2: be.
1: Like, that is a very, very solid baseball team. And the way that they fought, they were down 7-0 to Mississippi State. And the way that they fought back, took the game to extras, and ended up winning it. Like, I think Georgia, Texas is really good too, but Jim Schlossnagel has been at the biggest stage and has choked it before yeah. multiple times. So, especially when he was with A&M and he had Texas on the mind, you know? Like, he was headed to Austin.
0: Yeah, true.
1: He was headed to Austin right after that. So, I think that Georgia, for right, like, I think Georgia's my favorite to win the College World Series. They are playing really, really well. And you're right, they play in a matchbox, but they're hitting it. Like, it travels.
2: They could win in so many different ways, though. That's the thing, right? Like, you're talking about them hitting tanks. They got a good pitch and stuff as well. Like, when one thing's not working, the other is. Like, you got to catch a Georgia on a day where they're pitching and hitting's bad, and that's just really hard to do.
0: They got a little swag to them, too, now. Some people might not like it, but they got a little juice. They got a little belief that they're the best team in every game that they play, and I think that actually helps them. Because, like, even yesterday, they had three errors maybe, and they just kept coming back from it. They just kept coming. Like, that team feels like a team that knows you've got to get 27 outs, and it's going to be damn hard to get 27 of them against that team. Like, they have a real belief in that lineup. So they win 11-9 over Mississippi State. So they do move on to the College World Series. Texas beats Oregon 6-5. They move on to Omaha. Oklahoma beats Kansas yesterday. Or that game got suspended, actually, if I'm not mistaken, late in the game. I believe it did get suspended.
3: There's two games that got suspended.
0: Alabama St. John's did, too.

0: And I got one thing to say. You know how Georgia's a favorite. I get it. But did y'all see the scenes again? Country road.
1: Dude, yeah, they're playing some West good Virginia's, ball, too.
2: Yeah. And they're rolling.
0: God, it is so good.
1: You talk about belief, West Virginia.
0: I'm cheering for that team in the World Series.
2: Yep.
0: Because of the song.
1: Yeah.
2: And dude, Troy handled business against Little Rock. Like, I had the game 1-1 on Friday. It was 12-2 at one point. Like, they rolled through that. I thought Little Rock had a shot in that super, but Troy looks really good.
3: Yeah, so I was going to – North Carolina beats USC dramatic fashion. That was a really good series. USC, I mean, there was a foul ball in foul territory for the third baseman. He doesn't catch it. Would have gone to extras. He misses it. Then they walk him off. So UNC wins that super 2-1. Ole Miss, again, as we said, they beat Auburn, so they move on to the College World Series. Troy, I mean, it was no doubt who the better team was there. West Virginia, I mean, put a football score up against Cal Poly. So yeah. West Virginia, Troy move on as well. You know who is sneaky going to be very tough out that nobody's talking about, it feels like, because they're playing their best baseball right now, is Oklahoma. Oklahoma's playing really, really good right now, and they haven't had an easy path, I don't think. I mean, Kansas was a top 16 seed. I mean, they were a host side. And Oklahoma, remember, they didn't host in the regional. So they've had to kind of fight through the fire a little bit, and they are playing really good. They beat Kansas 8-1 on Saturday. They're up 8-1 now in a suspended game as well. And we all know, we've seen it happen 1,000 times before in college baseball. It's not always who the best team is. It's the hottest team. And Oklahoma's got a little juice to them right now. Mm. So whenever, if they do finish this 8-1 game, whenever the College World Series odds come out, if you're looking for a longer shot, might sprinkle.
0: Yeah, I mean, baseball is absolutely like 100% the most like streaky sport out there. You can consistently be the best. But you run into, like, if you catch 6 or 7 batters on a team that are hot, anybody can win.
1: Oklahoma plus 1,700 on DraftKings.
2: Georgia,
1: like those odds. Georgia and UNC are tied for the favorite at plus 275.
0: What about
1: Texas plus 300, West Virginia plus 750, Ole Miss plus 800, Bama plus 1,400. Mm. As I mentioned, Oklahoma plus 17, plus 3,500.
3: Sprinkle.
0: You know that I'm a sprinkle on the Mountain Mamas.
1: Yeah. Mountain Mamas.
2: It's her official name now.
0: Mountain Mamas. Let's go.
2: Hell yeah.
1: So West Virginia is going to Troy, and then North Carolina and Ole Miss. That's what's set right now.
3: You said North Carolina, Ole Miss. Who is Troy?
1: West Virginia.
3: Ooh. So they got both those teams, like, I feel pretty good.
0: Mm-hmm.
3: I like that.
1: No.
3: I still don't know that I can watch the College World Series like I normally would because LSU's not in it. And yes, I'm bitter.
1: Texas has great pitching that you're going to have to get through, but.
0: Important question.
3: Oh, Lord.
0: Is the Country Road song, is that the most.
1: Oh, I already know what you're going
0: to. Is that the most highly recognized sing-along song? Or the are the most participation on a sing-along song?
3: No.
0: Like. By
3: no.
2: By what?
3: You're missing one that's, I'm going to say it and you'd be like, okay, that one.
2: Well,
1: but like sports-wise besides or just happy generally? Birthday.
2: No, Sweet Caroline. Easily. Wow.
0: So that was going to be my. That
3: Red
0: was gonna,
3: Sox do Sweet Caroline. Yep. It's by far.
0: That was going to be like another number one seed.
1: I think nobody, it's Lebanon a Prayer.
3: Nobody else goes, bah, bah, bah. Like
2: that's true. And everybody, every age knows it.
3: Yeah. So, I mean, it's up there. Do not. It's a one seed.
2: It's top five.
0: I'm talking about singing the whole song, though.
3: Sweet Caroline, yes, is the answer here.
2: Mm-hmm.
0: Well, everyone sings the hook.
3: I think everybody sings the
2: hook. I think everybody does the whole song.
3: They do the whole build-up, too.
0: Okay. I mean, so
3: Country Roads
0: it's at least in the conversation.
3: Yes, Country Roads is up there.
0: If it was a 64-team bracket, they'd be a one seed.
3: Mm-hmm. Yes, they would. They'd be a one seed. They would.
0: In the mountain region.
3: Living on Prayer is probably a solid two seed. Like a two seed.
1: I feel
3: that's
1: like it's up
3: solid.
1: There. Everybody's singing Living on a Prayer.
3: Living on a Prayer won their conference tournament. Mm-hmm. They're grindy.
0: Yeah.
3: They found a way.
0: They finished seventh.
3: They play great defense. And it's a banger. It might be a one seed. I feel like they're

0: too gritty to be a one seed, though. Tier list?
1: And I feel like if we looked at, if we like songs? If we started Googling this, I don't think Country Roads is making it on any online platforms as a top sing-along song.
2: Oh, you think it's a little like underrated?
1: It's an underrated, but everybody sings it everywhere. It's just not pop. Anyway.
0: Sing-along tier list coming Thursday.
1: Didn't mean to hijack this baseball segment and bring it back to music. My bad.
0: Why are you apologizing?
1: I don't know. I didn't mean it.
0: I hope you didn't.
1: Didn't even mean it.
0: Hey, this guy didn't get the show.
3: Yeah. Who is this guy?
2: This is your first day.
0: Yeah. You're a year in, so.
1: I do think that although Sweet Caroline is a top tier.
3: Yeah.
1: Number one seed, definitely in the tournament of most, you know, the best sing-along songs. Or I'm not even going to say the best sing-along songs. Like the highest participation in the sing-along song. I do feel like there are more people that don't like that song than Country Roads.
0: All right, listen, real quick. I just did a quick search. All-time group sing-along songs, all right? And this is according to Billboard. Don't Stop Believing by Journey,
3: okay.
0: One seed. Sweet Caroline by Neil Diamond. Living on a Prayer, Alondra, hit that one. Bon Jovi. Bohemian Rhapsody by Queen. I Will Survive and Hey Jude.
2: I Will Survive is a good one to be on there.
0: Hey Jude is definitely a sing-along song, but.
1: See, like I said, Country Roads not going to be on there. Not going to be on the list.
0: Now, it's got another category. Now, Take Me Home Country Roads is in the country category of this.
1: Yeah.
0: Because the country category, it says country and acoustic favorites.
3: Take Me Home Country Roads,
0: Friends in Low Places, Piano Man, and Free Fallin' by Tom Petty. Fallin', good one. High energy 90s and 2000 anthems.
3: Mr. Brightside,
0: number one.
3: That has to be in there.
0: Wanna Be by Spice Girls, I Want It That Way by the Backstreet Boys, I Want to Dance with Somebody by Whitney Houston, and Dancing Queen by ABBA. There you go.
3: Mitchell has a good question. Where does Set It Off rank
0: in Louisiana?
3: There?
2: In Louisiana, it's top five.
0: In Louisiana, it's definitely top five. When the whole stadium singing, yeah.
1: Mm-hmm. I don't know if you ask the Dunham fourth grade, soon to be fifth grade class, it might be Swag Surfing.
3: Oh.
2: Ooh, they bringing that back a little bit?
1: I got that swag. And if you ask Emmy, she loves it.
2: What's her favorite song?
1: She likes to get on the swing. On her feet. And go- she's surfing.
3: That's
1: and
3: funny.
1: She gets and I push her and she's like, man, I got that swag.
3: Kids are funny.
2: That's a big Flynn dance party song.
1: Oh, yeah, big time. That's more of like a car dance party.
2: Okay.
0: Okay. So how about those Troy Trojans, huh?
1: Am I right? What song do they sing?
3: I don't know.
1: Probably nothing.
0: I don't know. That's a good question. All right, who are we taking? Let's go ahead and do it for College World Series, even before the field's really upset. But Alabama and Oklahoma are going to win.
1: I'm taking the Mountain Mamas.
0: All right, Alondra.
3: Georgia.
0: All right, Tate.
2: I'll go different. I'll go Texas.
0: Texas. I just like the odds, so I'm playing the odds. Give me Oklahoma. I don't think they're going to win it, but I like plus 1,700.
3: I like Skip.
1: So you're not taking this serious. Got it.
0: I like that a lot. Hey, Oklahoma's going to win.
3: You decided because you like
1: the song. We do professional sports radio. You need to make the choice based on who you think's going to win.
0: Because you like that they sing John Denver's while you're going with West Virginia, so I can't go with odds of plus 1,700
1: like
0: and playing good baseball.
2: I do like that we all have a different team.
1: That's fun. Turnover chain worthy?
3: Yeah.
0: I think so. How could it not be? Team U, last thing before we move on. Team that you don't want to win. Like, no matter who wins, you don't want this team to win.
1: Texas.
0: Okay. Alondra.
3: I kind of agree with that just so that they won't be closer to it. Because you know how Texas and LSU have, like, the who's the best baseball program thing going on? I think I agree with that just because, and I just don't like Jim Schlossnagel.
0: Okay.
1: I guess I could say Ole Miss too.
0: Yeah, what was T-Bob calling him last year?
3: Schlossnagel.
0: Snagel or something, yeah.
3: Something like that. Yeah.
2: I know I picked him, only picked him to be different. I also do not want Texas to win this.
0: Okay. Mm-hmm. I'm going Ole Miss.
1: Yeah, Ole Miss. I kind of forgot there.
0: Right? Look, I like Bianco a lot.
2: Yeah. That's the Drew's only reason staff. I like did not Drew pick them.
0: Eddie Furness' son's out there playing first base, which he had a tank yesterday. I think it was yesterday. Maybe the day before. I don't really remember. Days were running together. Yeah, I can't have Ole Miss winning another one. Texas is a good answer. I probably would have gone that if y'all all wouldn't have gone Texas, but I'll go Ole Miss.
1: I think a lot of people
0: really don't want Alabama to win either.
1: A lot of people don't want Ole Miss to win, LSU fans, because they don't like Ole Miss right now.
0: Right.
1: There's no reason not to like them. Like,
0: I probably would have gone Texas, but to be a little different. All right, we will step away. We've got, what happens at 9 on Mondays? Mm. We definitely didn't all forget again.
3: Definitely. I don't know. I tend to tune out 9 on Mondays.
1: Weekend winners.
2: I left the last Monday.
0: I think we're doing that at 8:30 maybe.
1: Oh.
0: I don't know. We'll figure it out. We'll figure what's happening out at 9 o'clock. I can't really put my finger on it.
3: I have an announcement.
2: In all caps.
0: All caps.
3: I'll announce it after this.
1: Oh, I can't wait.
0: More OTB.
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0: 10.
1: Yo,
0: welcome back. We're about to go over a list of the NFL's backup quarterbacks. A lot of people that either play for the Saints now or
1: position on the team.
0: It's pretty important. One you thrived in. You got to be ready. Stay ready so you don't have to get ready type situation.
1: I'd say the hardest position in all of sport.
0: Some would say. I'd say punt returner, but to each their own. Punt returner is pretty hard.
1: Mm-hmm.
0: And you got like.
1: I get it.
0: You got 10 and a half people. Punter, you only get a half. That like coming down there with bad intentions and you can't really look at them because you got to look at the ball, you know?
1: Yep.
0: Pretty tough. Backup quarterback, though, very important. You got to have one. You got to have somebody that not only can he go in there and play, but he's got to help the starter. Every good backup quarterback is the person the starter trusts more than anybody on the team, at least from like my experience. I'm sure you had the same. When Aaron Rodgers came off, he probably said, "What'd you see?" And he had to trust that what you saw was what really happened. I've been in some situations where you've had a younger backup quarterback. The quarterback comes over. "What'd you see?"
1: I don't know, man. I really don't know what to look for.
0: So I've seen that as well. Mm-hmm. So you got to have all those things. So Sports Illustrated did rank the top backup quarterbacks. They went 32 all the way down to 1. Just to kind of give you an idea of some of this list, Cade Klubnik for the Jets comes in at 32. Quinn Ewers for the Dolphins, 31. Joe Milton for the Cowboys comes in at 30. And then it goes Kyle Allen, Tommy DeVito for the Patriots, Mason Rudolph for the Steelers. Just going to kind of fast forward here. Ty Simpson, 23 for the Rams. Let's get another name. Drew Lock, 17 for the Seahawks. Trey Lance at 15 for the Chargers, which feels way too high for him.
1: He should How about Andy Dalton? Didn't realize Andy Dalton was with the Eagles.
0: They traded for him this offseason from the Carolina Panthers for a 7th-round pick in this next draft. J.J. McCarthy comes in at 13. Shedeur Sanders comes in at 12. We'll give you the top 10 here.
1: So, the fact that J.J. McCarthy is at 12 or 13?
0: 13.
1: 13. And Shedeur Sanders is at 12, kind of tells you all you need to know.

0: we're not ranking the best quarterbacks. We're right. ranking the best backup quarterbacks.
1: Yes.
0: And the fact that those two that were, one of them, obviously first round pick, was
1: nine.
0: Supposed to be number nine.
1: Not his pick, but
0: that's he was supposed to be the starter, yeah. who I guess technically still could be. But even if he was a starter, this list only believes he's the 13th best backup quarterback in the NFL. And Shador made the Pro Bowl.
1: Right.
0: And, you know, I know stop the Shador hate. I got it. But, like, he was going to be the 12th best backup quarterback
1: yeah.
0: in the NFL.
1: Right.
0: Wild to think yeah. that those two are starters, the projected starters. Well, one of them projected starter last year. One of them was a starter for the majority of an entire season and made the Pro Bowl. But yeah. still. In the mid-range backup quarterbacks.
1: Yep.
0: Wild to think about.
1: Davis Mills came in at 11 before we get to the top 10.
0: Davis here. Mills came in front of Shador and JJ.
1: Yeah. Wait till I give you number 10, bud.
0: Come on. Hit me with it.
1: Anthony Richardson.
0: Oh, boy.
2: He'd be 10 if there was only 10.
0: Top 10, and he...
2: He is 10. 10. Yep.
3: That's crazy. Who wrote this?
0: Yeah, I'm beginning to question this author now.
1: the write-up. Yes, Richardson has struggled throughout his career and has been unable to stay available. He had a golden opportunity last year when Daniel Jones ruptured his Achilles, but he wasn't around due to a freak accident with an elastic exercise band.
3: So, like, you're the 10th ranked.
1: Got him.
3: You're the 10th ranked backup quarterback, but you can't even be the backup whenever you're needed.
1: The TheraBand got him
0: because of the. Well, the stretchy bands are tough now.
1: They are tough. So he comes in at number 10. That's I could poke a million holes in that. Agree?
0: Yes, a thousand everybody. Holes in that.
1: Yes. Coming in at number 9.
3: That's less than a million.
1: I know. He's numbers are hard for him. Number 9.
0: Sorry, I was thinking about like all these other like I was kind of halfway listening cuz I'm thinking about all these names that are like Andy Dalton.
1: Yeah,
0: Marcus Mariota.
1: Give me the Red Rifle and Marcus Mariota. Any of those guys we just said.
0: Yeah, seriously.
1: Coming in at number 9.
0: Tyrod Taylor.
1: Jarrett Stidham for the Denver Broncos.
0: Okay.
1: At number 8, Justin Fields for the Kansas City Chiefs.
2: Mm.
1: At number 7, Tyson Bagent for the Chicago Bears. Good player. Got a good contract because of it. At number 6, our guy Spencer Rattler.
0: Let's go, guys. Hurry up.
3: I can get behind that.
1: Vance,
0: right now.
1: I'm still shocked that
3: friend of the show
1: people have not thought more about Spencer Rattler. To be honest with you,
0: Spence.
1: He has been on multiple times. So,
3: yeah, Spence.
1: Surprise! You did Spence that, man.
0: First question out of the gate.
1: Hey, Spence.
0: What's up, man?
1: What's up, bro?
2: I know we're tight here, so I can call you Spence.
0: Super tight.
3: Hey, Spence.
0: Ah.
1: That's a good spot to be in, though. Think about where the Saints were a year ago at that position. You had Spencer Rattler, Tyler Shuck, and you had Jake Haener all getting first-team reps in training camp. And we were talking about, hey, guys, at some point you have to make a move because Jake Haener was getting reps with the first team like 2 weeks into camp still. Mm-hmm. Like it was his day to be the starter. And so it was like, hey, this is a two-quarterback battle. Like, you, no disrespect to Jake Haener, but you got to cut him loose, and he's just got to go be the scout team guy. It's got to be between these two guys. But that's where you were. And then now you've got a Tyler Shuck, who everyone's excited about. Looks like you have found a quarterback to be the guy for a long time. And you've got a quarterback that a lot of people believe is a fringe top five backup quarterback in Spencer Rattler. It is a very good place to be in. Certainly when you didn't feel like you had quarterback depth, you didn't feel like you had maybe the guys that you wanted moving forward. At least some of the fan base did. But now, just a year later, you look like an incredibly healthy quarterback room.
0: Yeah, you got a really good, stable quarterback room and a young quarterback room. It's not like your backup's this, you know, 15-year vet that, you know, is going to be a good kind of coach in the room, kind of a no, he's a guy that can step in and play and be held. Like he's a young guy, and a lot of people think that are you know could have another shot somewhere else down the road to potentially be a starter, or at least be relevant in the league for a long time. So, Saints fans, for all the question marks, just 12 months ago at that position. You know, we're certainly in a really good spot. Now, it remains to be seen if Tyler Shuck's going to be able to consistently take that next step from year one to year two and be a potential elite quarterback in the NFL. I guess I don't want to throw around the word elite yet. Let's take it. Let's take another year or two before we get to that. But at least be in that conversation for top 10 to 15 quarterback in the league. Can he consistently do that? Well, we've seen already that he's got the mindset and the skill set to be able to do that. But how is, it's year two for him. It's year two for Kellen Moore. It's year two for this offense. And let's not pretend that the Saints were, good last year.
1: Right.
0: So they have to be good as well as him play really well.
1: Right.
0: To be able to be considered one of the top 10, top 15 quarterback. And I can tell you, top 10, the NFL's in a really healthy spot at the quarterback position. So top 10 is borderline elite type stuff. Last year I made that top 10 list every single week. And it was one of the hardest things I did. I was sat there and I gave it a lot of mental thought. And it was who do I take out? Who do I put in? And it was challenging because you're talking about some of the top dogs that I was ranking 8, 9, like Jared Goff. That's pretty – it was hard to come up with that top 10 list. So if Tyler Shuck could find his way to nose in there, that's pretty good spot. And the Saints aren't going to be good unless he is.
1: Right.
0: They got enough talent. They'll win some games here and there.
1: Right.
0: But if he – they're not going to be good and a threat to a playoff threat to make a run until he's in that top 10, at least top 12 range of quarterback of the NFL. And he's got the skill set to do it. And when I say he's got the mindset to do it, it's how you can operate and compete and execute when the game's on the line.
1: Right.
0: And he has shown that he can do that. And he showed it as a rookie.
1: Yeah.
0: And the biggest jumps that an NFL quarterback can make is between year one and year number two.
1: Right.
0: That's the biggest jump you can make in your entire career, right there. Because you're going from it being new and fresh, everything moving so fast, to year two, you are now speaking fluent in the offense.
1: Yep.
0: You have seen everything. There's no surprises anymore. And you can just let your skill set and all the things that you've learned, that year one to year two jump can be very beneficial.
1: So that should be very exciting, though, for Saints fans.
0: Absolutely.
1: That Tyler Shuck showed like he did a year ago. And I liked the fact that, and we said it during the draft process, I liked the fact that he was 26 and mature and married and, had his path for his life figured out, because now he's focusing on football. He's not worried about it's family, obviously, but he's got his family and it's football, right? He's done all the things. He's 26 years old.
0: Yep.
1: Right, so he's got what he wants figured out, and he did what he did his rookie year, and I'm expecting a jump from Tyler Shuck.
0: Yep.
1: Not that he was bad. He was really good a year ago, but there's going to be a jump.
0: Based off
1: our conversations with him, his mentality, his maturity, that the things that you have to do, like you're talking about, to go from year one to year two and make that jump, because there's guys that feel like, oh, I got it. I got it's going to get me and you fired. That's what Rich Bisaccia always told us. So I'm excited about the growth, the development, even though I really liked what I saw a year ago.
0: Yeah, and credit to myself. I think I might have saved
1: him.
0: I think I might have saved his life.
1: Allow myself.
0: I potentially could have saved his life. We were at the Zurich doing the celebrity shootout thing. And I say that very loosely. Nobody really remembered who I was. They were cheering for the Saints guys and Chris Berman.
1: Mm-hmm.
0: But I was playing in it.
1: Mm-hmm.
0: Got the invite. Marsh Falk was also there.
1: That's right.
0: We're playing, I think, number 8. So it's kind of a short par 4.
1: Right.
0: Going for the green, obviously.
1: Yeah
0: I'm not there to lay up.
1: You're grown.
0: So I hook it a little bit to the left over there by the near the number 9, the par 3 on the water.
1: Yeah.
0: And he does the same thing.
1: Yeah.
0: So we're going over there. We gotta go hit from a rough spot.
1: Yeah.
0: Not great. But it's near the water. And he's hitting.
1: Uh-oh.
0: Giant snake.
1: No.
0: Big old moccasin. Probably, 48-footer. It's huge.
2: 48-footer.
0: He's in front of us, and he's kind of slithering around, running in front of us. And he goes and, lays up in this little cypress tree.
1: Yeah.
0: There's, a little hole at the bottom of the cypress tree. Goes and, curls up in there. And I see it. I'm like, oh, boy. That's not good. And it's, right in between us and the green.
1: Yeah.
0: So you got to walk by it.
1: Yeah.
0: He hits a shot. I hit my shot. He's walking right towards that tree.
1: Ooh.
0: Hey, Tyler! There's a snake right there. Go around. Walked around it. I mean,
1: who's to say that snake doesn't come out and bite the Saints quarterback?
0: Bite him 3-4 times, maybe strangle him. I don't know.
1: You don't know.
0: I have no idea. Nobody will know now because...
1: And you're not sucking the poison out.
0: Uh-uh. Not doing it.
1: You got a hydration company to think about.
0: It's a snake.
3: 48-footer.
0: 48-foot.
1: You do this.
0: Yeah.
1: Oh, idiot.
0: Biggest snake ever. Right there.
2: I mean, 48-footer.
0: Have everybody ever seen? I mean,
1: pretty big. Pretty big.
0: Anyway,
1: let me give you
0: walking right towards it.
1: Let me give you the rest of this list real quick. Fernando Mendoza comes in at 5. Jameis Winston comes in at 4. Tua Tagovailoa comes over at 3.
2: I ain't sure he's the backup.
1: Mac Jones comes in at 2. Anybody want to guess who number one is?
3: Quinn Ewers.
1: He was 31.
3: Oh, dang.
0: I know who it is.
3: Who is it?
0: Guy that was in my draft class.
1: Wow. I guess I wasn't in that draft class. Our draft class.
0: Flacco, Flacco, Flacco, Flacco, Flacco.
1: Where'd Joe Flacco go to school?
0: North Dakota State.
1: Nope.
2: Why did you just throw that out there so confidently and it was completely wrong?
1: I'll accept one of the two places he played at.
0: All right. So it's not North Dakota State.
1: No.
0: It's not.
1: I'll give you the first one. Pitt is where he started.
0: Oh, yeah, I did know that.
2: Where did he get drafted out of?
0: Yeah, it was like small school.
1: They've got real small. Michigan's helmets.
0: Mm. See? And you're 100%. It's not North Dakota State.
1: 100%. It's not. It's in the same division as they've all been in.
0: So I was on the right path.
1: You're FCS.
0: Okay. I don't remember.
1: He's not getting to Delaware, guys.
0: Delaware.
1: He's not getting to Delaware.
2: The Blue Hens.
1: Yeah, in Delaware.
0: He'd be a Super Bowl quarterback again if he was on the Texans last year.
1: Probably so. All right, we will step away before we do. 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

0: All right, welcome back in. OTB here live from the Razor King Studio. We did earlier have a submission on Twitter from Mark that said, for sports, take me out to the ball game every seventh inning stretch, every stadium, every level. Mm. For sports, it's a good one, for sure.
1: Okay.
0: You get like that? Everybody like sings that along. By seventh inning, you're a couple cold pops deep.
1: Ooh.
0: All right, before you go off on whatever squirrel you just saw, let's go ahead and get into some weekend winners.
2: That's how winning is done.
3: That's right. We can't have anyone freak out there, okay? We've got to keep our composure. We've got too far.
4: I'm by winning. I win here and I win there. Now what?
5: Are you doing what it takes to win a championship?
4: Wow, winning.
6: Well, then I guess there's only one thing left to do.
7: What's that?
6: Win the whole thing.
0: All right, weekend winners. I'm going to go with Jacoby Brissett and the Arizona Cardinals.
1: Or just the Arizona Cardinals.
0: I'm kidding. We did talk about that, though. Jacoby Brissett, my guy. Just go. This might be your last chance to be a starting quarterback. I know the money is not how you played last year. Mm-hmm. You would be able to speak on this way better than I would. You signed a contract to be the backup. You became the starter, and you played really well. But go win a starting job. Go do it again. And guess what? If you do it again, they'll give you a 3 years, $105 million contract. That's the way football goes. And you'll get set up for the rest of your life. You've already made $65 million in your career, so you're already set for life.
8: You don't know that.
0: I would hope. And $65 million, you're set for life. So, weekend winners. Jacoby Brissett and the Arizona Cardinals, because you should be there. And now you are there.
8: I guess he realized that maybe I need to get to practice, because the other teams in my division are pretty good.
0: Yeah. They added a guy.
8: Odds are he's not going to play great this year.
0: What was the guy's name that added? The Rams?
8: Styles?
0: Yes.
8: Styles Merritt. He had a couple of pressures last year. Got a half sack.
0: He had some good tries last year.
8: Had a lot of good tries.
0: A lot of good tries.
8: Actually, I think he had, what did he have?

0: He had the most good tries.
1: He had 40, around 46 half sacks.
2: One of my ones that was going to be a weekend loser, I didn't know if I want to do it here or give it like a full segment, but I don't think here it's going to be a full segment. Weekend loser, I think, is going to be the Bears fans. It looks like they're moving to Indiana.
3: Oh, yeah, I did see that.
2: It looks like they are moving to Northwest Indiana. The Jets and the Giants are New York. They play in Jersey. Kansas City is moving from Missouri to Kansas City, Kansas. Like, this kind of stuff happens.
0: Dallas plays in Arlington, and honestly, that stadium is not close to downtown.
2: Like, Glendale. Mm-hmm. I mean, it's not the same thing.
0: I think it's because it's in a different state.
2: And again, I know the Jets, but whatever. Soldier Field's, how many years old?
0: It's the oldest stadium in the league.
2: Is it?
0: I believe so.
2: It's very, very old. It's had iconic moments in that stadium.
1: Yep.
2: I'm not saying don't build a new stadium, but I don't know. Something feels off with Chicago Bears not playing in Chicago, not even playing in Illinois, playing in Indiana.
1: It feels very strange.
2: Yes.
1: It doesn't feel right. And I don't know why two sides can't just figure it out.
2: Yeah.
0: Soldier Field opened in 1924.
2: So over 100 years old. I was going to say that, but I felt like that was too wild, but there you go.
1: I know they've had plans for a new stadium, too. I've seen the renderings.
0: So what is it? The city's not giving them the proper funding, so they looked elsewhere?
1: Has to be. I mean, Chicago, you're a really awesome city to go travel to, spend a little adult weekend at. You got to figure your stuff out, man.
0: Well, that's what I'm saying. I don't know who's at fault here. The way that city's run, I'm blaming the city of Chicago just until proven otherwise.
1: Yeah, I mean, I can't imagine that the Chicago Bears wanted to go.
0: No.
1: I know their facility's not even in Chicago. They're north of Chicago. They just go down there to play.
2: Yeah. The facility's actually really nice.
1: Huh?
2: Have you ever been to their facility? It's super nice.
1: I know Craig Sells used to deer hunt right outside their facility in the woods. Yeah. I don't think he's supposed to. Boy, I was supposed to say that. Dude, I don't know.
2: Statute of limitations. Although, what he was doing was very illegal.
1: Yeah.
2: I don't know.
1: All right, weekend.
2: It doesn't feel right, though. I mean, you're somebody that played in that stadium a ton. It just doesn't feel right. I hate that they're potentially not going to be in Chicago.
1: Yeah, no, I hate it, too. It's not right. They should get it worked out. They should get it figured out. And, you know, it's going to be weird. You're going to be the Chicago Bears, but playing Indiana. That ain't right. All right, weekend winner. There have been 13 horses in the history of horse racing to win the Triple Crown. There have been numerous, nearly 50, almost Triple Crown winners. That's winning two of the three Triple Crown races, and we got another one. Add another one to the list. The horse Golden Tempo, winner of the Kentucky Derby, also wins the Preakness this past weekend. I'm sorry, wins the Belmont this past weekend, winning two of the three Triple Crown races. The horse actually did not even go for the Triple Crown because it didn't race in the second leg at the Preakness. They held the horse. It was 2 weeks after the Derby. It was tired. They wanted to get it rested, and that gamble paid off. Golden Tempo wins the Derby, and then this past weekend the horse went off at 6-1 odds. Come from the back just like it did at the Derby. In the Derby, if you remember, he was last place the entire thing until the back stretch, and then explodes at the end. Well, did the same thing. A great finishing horse and with a great race. And so, shout out to Golden Tempo, the horse, but more importantly, the owners, because now you are two of the three Triple Crown races are yours. And now you can just sit back and watch that horse mate for life and make $500,000 every time he does. True. So, good for y'all. Exciting race. And that's fun. It's always fun when you got a dominant horse that, you know, can win a couple of the Triple Crown races.
2: Yeah.
3: Hell yeah.
1: Especially in that fashion, too. Like, coming from behind, like, that's pretty electric stuff.
3: Yeah. I feel like Tay-Tay and I should wait till the next.
2: On the other side.
1: Who?
4: Off the bench.
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4: This ain't no disco. It ain't no country club either. This is L.A.
1: From the locker room to the airwaves, it's Off the Bench with Jacob Hester and Matt Flynn.
5: All right, welcome back to Off the Bench. We're going to close out hour number two with Tay-Tay Laundress. Weekend winners are losers, because we gave that sweet tease in the last segment.
6: My weekend winner, we're going to head to the softball fields, Oklahoma City.
5: Come on.
6: Texas, back-to-back champions in softball. And although I can't get behind the baseball program being good just because they're like way too close to LSU on it, y'all know I grew up in Austin area, and Cat Osterman was my GOAT back in the day. Cat so, Osterman. Like, I have a soft spot for Texas softball program. And that program's back to being one of the top programs in the country. And they just won back-to-back national championships. Same matchup, Texas Tech. They won it in two games. So, shout out to them. And then Tegan Caven, she won back-to-back most outstanding players in the Women's College World Series. So, those are my weekend winners.
7: Yeah, well done.
8: My weekend winner.
7: Ken Oshman, name drop, weekend winner.
8: You could go New York Knicks, but, I mean, look, everybody knows you're up 2-0. You go back to New York. That's a big time for them. But I'm going to go something that happened on Thursday. Virginia Tech Athletics got a $75 million donation, the biggest single donation the school's had. It will be majority directed towards athletics. This came from anonymously, apparently a four-generation Virginia Tech family. It's going towards multiple initiatives. It's part of a recently approved $229 million investment in athletics. Look, they just hired James Franklin in the offseason. They hope he's going to do big things. Virginia Tech has not won double-digit games in football since 2016, so they're coming up on 10 years on that. But a huge donation, and they are putting a lot of money towards athletics up there in Blacksburg. So weekend winner, Virginia Tech Athletics.
7: That's almost hard to believe, that stat. Just because, like, they just felt like they were 10 wins every single year. Now they didn't go win championships with the 10 wins, but it felt like every single year they were winning at least 10 games.
9: Yeah, it's football. I mean, college football's, in my opinion, more fun when Virginia Tech's good.
7: They're one of those teams for sure. I would agree with that.
9: There's there's a couple handfuls of teams throughout the country. I'm always like, man, I hope they're relevant at least.
7: Yeah.
9: Is James Franklin the one to get them there? Going to find out.
7: Also, World Cup starts this week.
6: Ooh. Oh, I think we're going to get some Raising Cane's World Cup swag.
7: Okay.
6: Yeah.
7: Let's go. Hell yeah.
6: So she texted me.
8: You're locked in.
6: She texted me asking if we were going to talk about the World Cup, and I was like, well, Jake is definitely going to.
9: And by swag, do you mean maybe it's just some tendies?
6: Maybe.
7: Mexico and South Africa from Mexico City is going to be the first game.
9: Who is?
7: Mexico and South Africa.
6: Okay. Going for Mexico there.
9: So are we
6: going?
9: All right.
7: Then you got the Czech versus South Korea in game number two.

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1: America.
0: Sorry, Taylor. I know you hate that. We'll be back. Hour number three.
2: Off the bench.
0: All right, go to gotommies.com. 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
2: 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Off the bench with Jacob Hester and Matt Flynn.
14: 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Yep, got it. 5 out of 5.
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0: All right, welcome back in. Hour number three of OTB. 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What's up, Marla? How we doing?
1: Hey, guys.
2: You gave me that handshake. Do you know what the, I think the kids call that, the gobble gobble?
1: No, that makes it worse, it feels like.
2: I know. So you go for a fist bump. So I went for the fist bump, and he did this. He went for the high five. They call it, because it's turkey feathers.
0: I thought they called that white guy.
1: No, so this was
2: he did it on purpose.
1: Yeah.
2: I got
0: it. Oh, he did it on purpose.
1: It was cool the way I did it, dude. You know what I mean? One of these things. Yeah.
2: No.
1: This is what, I told you this story. This is what we used to do at like, I was not a good college baseball player, so I would lead the line at the end of the weekend. I was a good team guy.
2: Okay.
1: So at the end of the weekend, we would like demoralize people. Very clean jersey.
2: Okay.
1: Clean pants for the most part too.
2: Okay.
1: Another story for another time. And I would lead the line, and we would like demoralize teams. Like it was like a lot of run rules.
2: Yep.
1: And then I would lead and do this, and then like the last minute, like switch it up, just watch kids' hands crumble. Mm-hmm. And it was, I had a lot of fun with that.
2: Yep. And you led the line.
1: So yeah.
2: You gobble gobbles a lot of people.
1: We got to work on the phrasing. But
2: so
1: yeah.
2: You fist bump, and then you just go with a high five hand, and your fingers make it look like a turkey.
1: Right.
2: Turkey tail.
1: I don't want to be known as the gobble gobble guy in college.
3: He doesn't want to be called Chris the Gobbler.
1: Yeah. I don't want that one.
3: Not a nickname you want to stick.
1: You
2: Chris
1: know what?
2: The Gobbler Taylor, Marler.
1: Dropping that before you're about to leave for 2 months, I don't love that. That's tough. That's tough for me.
2: All right.
1: How was the weekend,
2: big
1: guys?
2: Big old Gobbler.
1: It's
0: good.
1: No.
0: Big old Gobbler?
2: Yeah, big old Gobbler.
1: How did you turn into big old Gobbler? That's even worse.
2: Know. Yeah, I got them bridges, big old Gobbler.
3: Chris is like, outside the Goblin, what'd you do this weekend?
1: Esther? Big week ahead of us?
0: Well, for what? World Cup?
1: World Cup, Friday.
0: Yeah, absolutely. Thursday starts it. Mexico and South Africa. USA plays on Friday night. So, look.
1: Late game.
0: I mean, they won their first kind of warm-up, and they lost to Germany 2-1.
1: Mm-hmm.
0: But still, not too bad.
1: I'm fired up.
0: The game wasn't played like I thought it would. It was kind of a different style. But America's involved, so yeah.
1: Also, I think we got a pretty good draw from the Taylor.
0: Yeah.
1: We got a pretty good draw.
0: They did. They did. It could have been much worse.
1: Have you enjoyed watching like all the national teams from across the country or across the world? I'm sorry. Just settle in Chattanooga, Tennessee.
0: I have.
1: The Spain national team just like, we're staying at the Red Roof Inn. And it's beautiful. It's awesome. I love it so much. They're not dealing well with the heat.
0: They're all and which is so funny. Like, stop being soft.
1: Yeah.
0: I think, I forget who's, maybe it's Norway. He's like working out at like Wake Forest campus.
1: Yeah. You know? It's one of like the directional UNC schools. Like, it is beautiful here.
0: Yeah.
1: Germany was over in Gainesville yesterday. Or like a fan was in Gainesville. He's like, Gainesville is, they are also having a hard time with MARTA in Atlanta. Which is kind of fair.
2: That's MARTA.
1: They're not having a good week over there at MARTA.
2: Magical land of MARTA.
1: Yeah. But people are like, it's kind of scary. I would consider Ubering. And it's like the picture of what they're showing, I'm not making this up, is like probably 0.7 miles from the stadium.
0: Yeah.
1: You just walk.
0: Maybe.
1: Yeah.
0: Yeah. I know you Europeans, y'all have like fancy trains and then y'all take trains everywhere. It's not really how we're built.
1: Yeah.
0: We don't really do that.
2: MARTA is a different type train.
0: It is.
1: Mm-hmm. MARTA's not like, it's not good. I'm not going to sit here and say MARTA's great, even though I'm from Atlanta.
2: Mm-hmm.
1: But having two murders on MARTA the week before the World Cup starts, not ideal.
2: Yeah,
1: not ideal.
2: Is that above average?
1: That is, I don't want to say significantly above average, but it is above average. Two in a week is tough.
2: So usually one.
1: Yeah.
2: One type situation.
1: Or gobbling them up.
0: Gobble, gobble.
2: Chris, Gobbler Marler.
0: How excited are you for the World? Is that something like you'll be diving into?
1: Yeah. I mean, for America.
0: Yeah.
1: I get really fired up about patriotic stuff.
0: Yeah.
1: So I get really excited for the World Cup. I don't know as much about the team.
2: You're going to watch like the other game outside of America.
1: I'll be for sure.
2: I know we got that. I didn't ask.
1: Also, I don't love the setup for the games this year. I feel like in the past there were way more like games in a given day.
4: You got to get closer to the mic.
1: Okay. How's this? I don't want to gobble it up.
0: I remember my first radio show.
1: This is like the third.
0: Exactly.
1: Is this better?
0: Yeah, you got to like you gotta get up in there.
2: You got too tall.
1: I did. I grew this weekend.
2: Mm-hmm.
1: That was nice.
0: Most days have four matches, which that's a lot.
1: Okay, maybe just the beginning.
0: First 2 days, it's only two each day. I think that's what you're looking at.
1: And they're like at 2 and 8 p.m., so there's like a big gap. Yes. I want to see like the action back to back to back.
0: Yeah, Canada and Bosnia is on Friday, too.
2: You'll lose some people.
1: Yeah. Fair.
2: Might lose me.
1: USA being a 9 p.m. start on the East Coast, not great.
0: Well, good thing you don't live in the East Coast.
1: Thank God.
2: So this weekend, 2 and 8? 2 is like perfect time to play outside. 8's like family movie time.
1: Yeah, I think that's how they went about it. Yeah.
0: Then don't watch.
1: Did they not consult you?
2: They did not.
1: That's so lame.
2: I know.
0: They're playing in SoFi, so they're playing on.
2: Oh, okay. That makes more sense.
1: Oh, it was the first game in L.A.?
0: Yeah. Nice. Yeah, because SoFi Stadium workers had they're threatening to strike before the first game. So I don't even know if it's going to be played on time.
1: That's a lot of workers. Have you been out there?
0: A lot of work, yeah.
1: Oh, my gosh. That place is a spaceship.
0: Did you go when Georgia played TCU?
1: I did.
0: That's what I figured.
1: Yeah.
0: That was interesting.
1: Yeah.
0: To be in it. So when I showed up to an indoor stadium, which you think's an indoor stadium.
1: Oh, yeah.
0: And in the press area, they had umbrellas and blankets.
1: Right.
0: I said, well, why is this?
1: Yeah,
0: this thing has a roof. Why would I have an umbrella here? And they're like, well, it's not really made to handle rain. I'm like,
1: And it had rained like 9 straight days.
2: This roof is different.
1: This roof is different.
0: It's different than the ones that I've dealt with in the past.
1: It's not like most roofs. It's a cool roof.
0: Yeah.
1: Yeah.
0: Yeah.
1: It was raining. We were like in the corner end zone kind of area, like upper deck.
0: Yeah.
1: It just so happened to be like where Georgia scored like 50 of their 60-something points.
0: They scored enough of them. They probably scored every corner.
1: Yeah. And so we were up there, and I was like, why is it? Is something happening? Why is it misting on me? But also, it was that weird time in California where it had rained for like 9 straight days.
0: It did
1: rain.
0: I mean, it was a lot of rain, certainly for them. I remember talking with Brock Bowers. I'm like interviewing him on the field.
1: Yeah.
0: And like I couldn't concentrate on his answers because I was getting rained on the 50-yard line of a place with
1: That's crazy.
0: Roof. Yeah. You know what I mean? I was like,
2: where's it come from? The side?
0: What's happening?
1: The Lord.
0: Here? Yeah.
1: Really?
2: Is it kind of like that indoor cloud I was talking about earlier? From the 311 concert, the cloud that was inside?
4: I think that's
0: it
4: what happened.
0: It was the wildest. It made no sense at all. It made no sense.
1: Great game, though, huh?
2: But seriously, where does the rain come from?
0: I had to do a 3-hour pregame.
2: The walls?
0: There's no walls.
1: There's no walls.
0: But the roof is like...
1: It's like this. It's like a straight top. Yeah. It's not curved at all. It's like a straight top. And so like... And it goes out, but not over the entire state, or maybe just
0: so like
1: over the
0: sides
1: stadium?
0: Are open.
1: Yeah,
2: they run open out air. Of money.
0: No, it's just like designed to awesome stadium.
2: Yeah, no, it's cool looking,
0: but they just you never get rain in Southern California ever. Like, it rains for 9 straight days.
2: That's what everybody always tells me. I always hear about the stories when it rains about how it never rains.
0: True.
1: Sorry about that, dude.
0: Yeah.
1: Should we tell him a nice story about Southern California?
0: He didn't like it. He didn't like that.
1: You don't like Southern California at all?
2: I don't like California.
0: Well,
1: that's fair.
0: To be fair, like I like Orange County and below. I don't really
1: like the show.
0: It's not really my. Well, yeah, I did like the show. Yeah. Yes, back in the day, but I meant the actual Orange County.
1: I used to love San Francisco like 10 years. We talked about this 10 years ago, and then now it's like that's different. I don't want to do that.
2: Ten years. You think 10 years wasn't like probably. I don't know if it was like when a lot of people say 10 years ago. I think they actually mean like 20 years ago.
1: I mean 2016.
2: Okay.
1: That's the last time I went.
0: I went on my honeymoon in like 2008, and it was nicer then. But that was
2: San Fran's terrible.
0: 2007. That was 20 years ago.
1: Yeah.
0: Mm-hmm. So to your point,
1: it used to be cool.
0: Definitely not anymore.
1: No,
2: Full House was pumping out new hits, new episodes.
0: Yeah. Where was Step by Step? Nobody ever talks about that.
1: Minnesota.
0: Was it okay? Yeah. You know that. You're the only human I've ever known. To know that.
4: Like
1: great
4: off
1: show.
4: The top of your head.
1: Oh, yeah. I was a big TGIF
2: on the,
1: guy.
2: Yeah. On the credits for, like, the opening credits, that theme park.
1: Maybe it was Wisconsin.
2: No?
0: Okay, well, you said the way you said it, though.
2: No, it's got it.
1: No, it's up there somewhere.
2: Maybe Michigan.
1: I remember I don't remember an episode on Somali fraud, so it might have been Wisconsin.
2: I remember they ride a roller coaster on like the opening credits.
1: Yes.
2: And it's on a lake.
4: Wait, what show are we talking about?
2: Is it a great body lake? Of water?
1: I'm almost I know it's up there.
3: I got it right here, Chris.
1: I want to go final answer Wisconsin.
0: Hold on. I feel like
1: Cody wore like you just
4: super far off. Hold
0: on. I'm going to go
4: final
0: answer New Jersey.
4: Oh, wait. Hold on, JK.
3: It is Port Washington, Wisconsin.
1: Got it right the second time.
2: Port Washington.
1: Story of my life.
2: Which theme park is there?
3: Well, let's back up. It was set in Wisconsin. They filmed it in Burbank, California.
1: But I didn't know that.
3: Based in Wisconsin.
4: So the opening credits is actually Six Flags Magic Mountain.
1: Oh.
0: Okay.
2: Six Flags.
0: I went to New Jersey because I was thinking, is that coaster like on the Jersey Shore?
2: So why would they?
4: You know,
0: I was trying to think of somewhere with a roller coaster.
2: Why would they film the opening credits in California?
3: I mean, most of it was filmed in California. It says, just filmed it in the studio out there.
1: I want to watch you work through this.
2: But like, even Full House, they go across the Golden Gate Bridge.
4: Yeah.
2: Like, and they're clearly in San Francisco.
1: Well, they were also.
2: But like, why would you? Your show that's set in Wisconsin.
4: I don't know. I don't.
2: Why
4: really
2: would
4: care.
2: You have the opening credits in?
1: It was. I think that was a groundbreaking show for Step Brothers, Step Sister stuff because it was. There were some. There were some shows.
3: Whoa!
1: But there weren't a lot of. There weren't a lot of Broken Home shows.
3: That's
1: Brady Bunch.
3: That's our After Dark show, Chris.
1: You're taking it into a direction that I did not intend.
2: Okay.
1: I did.
2: Yeah, we know.
3: Chris is like, "What are you doing, Step Bro?
1: Why would you go Step Bro?
3: If you have to ask,
1: you're killing me today, Taylor. Hopefully, Allie's not.
2: I don't know. I think it's Penny Loafers that are killing you today.
1: Yeah, that's not great.
3: If you have to ask.
4: No socks.
2: No socks.
1: Just, you know what? Let's
2: if you're
1: going
2: to do it, just put the penny in there.
0: God dang tennis shoes and socks, bud.
1: I have them.
0: Wear them.
1: Yeah. I didn't want to.
2: They can't be comfortable.
1: They
0: can't be comfortable. There's no way.
2: They can't be comfortable. You don't have socks on, and you're putting leather shoes.
1: Not a ton of pressure on my joints.
0: There's no way. There's no pressure.
3: His feet are so blistered.
1: Is there anything else we can talk about besides my feet? I'm trying to sell them right now.
2: How bad do they smell at the end of the day?
1: These are fine.
2: No.
4: I just don't believe that.
1: Yeah.
4: It's like feet and leather. No.
1: Yeah. Mm. All right, well, back to the stepbrother, stepsister stuff. I think that was a better direction for
4: so
1: me.
4: So weird. I don't want to go here.
0: I don't want to go there at all, actually. Yeah.
1: What was your favorite TGIF show?
0: I mean, yeah, so like Boy Meets World, Sabrina the Teenage Witch, Family Matters.
1: It used to be Family Matters, Boy Meets World, Step by Step, Hang with Mr. Cooper.
0: Hang with Mr. Cooper.
2: Yeah, that's good.
1: Great show.
0: I think
2: Full House ever on there? No, I don't think
0: so. I think I watched Family Matters probably more than any of them, if I'm being honest.
1: That's
0: I like Family Matters a lot.
1: It was right out of the gates, too.
0: Yeah.
2: Yeah, I don't remember like ever... I don't think I remember like tuning in. I always watched the reruns. I was like, watched a lot of Family Matter reruns.
1: Really?
2: A lot of them.
1: What'd you do on Fridays? Like hang out with cool people?
2: Probably.
1: That was my big Friday book.
0: The original TGIF, which 1989,
1: yeah.
0: Full House, Family Matters, Just the Ten of Us, and then Perfect Strangers, which is pretty underrated. I loved Perfect Strangers.
1: Balky?
0: Yeah.
1: That is a good show.
0: It was good. So Full House.
2: I don't remember
0: on
2: Just
0: the
2: Ten of Us.
0: I don't remember that one either. I remember. The other
1: also
0: three,
1: very,
0: obviously.
1: Very innovative.
0: It only lasted 2 years. Just the Ten of Us.
1: Just the Ten.
0: And then it morphed into Full House, Family Matters, Step by Step, Boy Meets World, and Sabrina the Teenage Witch.
1: Mm-hmm. Yeah.
2: I was more of a SNCC guy.
1: Ooh, all that. Mm-hmm. All that was
2: dark,
1: good. I was afraid of the dark.
2: All that. Rugrats at 7.
1: Yeah. Mm-hmm. That was kind of cool, too, because they broke up the shows into 15-minute shows. Doug and Rugrats? Or maybe it's just Doug. Doug did that.
3: Rugrats was short.
1: Yeah.
2: I don't know if they broke it up.
1: Are you agreeing with me
2: minutes.
1: Now, Taylor?
3: Yeah. Is this like a thing for you?
1: No. I'm a huge Rugrats fan.
3: I know.
1: Huge.
3: Like,
2: don't ever say I don't love Rugrats.
1: There's one thing you're not going to make fun of me about. It's my alma mater and Rugrats. I tagged you guys.
4: Institute of Technology.
1: They posted a thing this week on their Instagram, and it was like, hey, alumni, hope everyone's having a great start to their summer. And I was like, surely a lot of people will comment on this. I'm going to tag Matt and Jake as a joke. No one else commented. It's just your names under the comment section at Georgia College and State University alumni.
0: It's not a real school
1: it's
0: still.
1: Real bad.
0: That's why it's not a real school.
2: Yo, you used to embarrass people and gobble people at baseball.
3: You did.
4: I missed the. I stepped out for a second.
1: Yeah, I wish I missed it.
2: He said when he was at the front of the handshake line after baseball games because he was part of the
1: team. I never gobbling said that.
2: He was part of the clean jersey club, but he was a good team guy, and he would.
1: Thank you for including that. You didn't have to, but you did.
2: Well, you're a team guy. Well, you're a good teammate. I know. That's what you said. He would put their brains in a pretzel because instead of giving them like a real, he'd always change up whether it's a dap or a high five. And so when I did, I just tried to dap him up and he went with a palm on it. And I said, that's a turkey.
4: Yeah.
2: A goblin.
4: Yeah.
2: Because it does the turkey feathers.
4: Okay.
3: We transformed that into Chris the Gobbler.
2: Chris the Gobbler.
1: Big old gobbler.
4: Makes sense.
1: Tough day for me. Happy Monday.
0: It's only going to get worse. More OTV when we come back.
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0: Hey, would y'all chill out? Let Rob Thomas cook. You can turn this. Oh, we can ask Marler. So we've got a putting together a music festival.
1: Oh yeah,
0: it's going to be in the box. It is called the Burnt CD Tour.
1: I like
0: so
1: that.
0: So we've got Goo Goo Dolls, we got Third Eye Blind, we got the Wallflowers, Kings of Leon are going to make an appearance. Jack Johnson, maybe Gavin DeGraw. He's still up for debate.
2: He can do his one song, and then
1: he's got two.
0: He's got at least two.
1: Yeah, what?
2: He's not the one.
1: It's not a one-hit wonder.
0: Chariot and One Tree Hill are both.
2: But, I don't want to be.
0: Yeah,
1: Chariot's a very underrated song.
0: It is. Do you want to add anybody to the lineup?
1: You said Third Eye Blind.
2: Yes. Yeah,
1: I love Third Eye Blind.
0: Yeah, they're there.
2: I feel like that's we can tough. Get Lit to play their one song.
1: I don't love Lit. Did you see him do that in Nashville a couple years ago?
2: No.
1: Say he was like, this guy goes up there playing. Someone's covering his song at a band, at a bar in Nashville. And it's like 12:30 p.m. on a Saturday, broad daylight. And he's like, goes up on stage. And I think he thinks it's going to be this moment where it was like, oh, my God, that's the guy from Lit.
2: Nobody knew.
1: No one knew it. He was just like, am I right, guys?
3: I mean.
1: It was tough. So I would not say Lit. I also, that genre and era for me. I would love Bush should come back a little bit. I thought they have some hits. I don't know if it
2: fits
1: in with
2: that, like
1: though.
2: A lot of hits though.
1: Yeah. Oh, you don't think that's good? They're not.
0: I mean, Bush would fit in with Goo Goo Dolls. About the same amount of hits, right?
2: I don't know.
0: And Matchbox 20.
1: Matchbox 20. I feel like that time for me though. There were like I would love Jack's Mannequin. Maybe a little bit more pop punk.
0: That's a deeper cut than I mean.
1: Is it?
0: Thing like the Goo Goo Dolls and Matchbox
1: that's true.
0: 20.
1: Yeah.
2: Like and
1: yeah.
2: we were saying like Candlebox. Better Than Ezra.
3: We have Better Than Ezra.
1: The Fray is a good
0: was
1: one.
0: On there. Yeah, yeah, they're there.
1: God, everybody loved The Fray.
0: Yeah, right?
1: We were all emotional about that
2: you
1: one.
2: You found me.
0: Yeah.
1: Where are you? Incredible. Incredible.
2: Where
1: yeah. Yeah. Yeah. I didn't think on that. That's a really good list. I don't think you guys left anybody off that I would have. I don't think Lit fits in with them.
2: I thought we were doing like you have two or three hits that they have one. Like you play your two songs that
0: those
2: everybody
0: are the openers.
2: Knows.
0: You those play are the yeah. openers.
2: You play
0: for the
2: your
0: Goo Goo
2: two
0: Dolls,
2: songs
0: Matchbox
2: that
0: 20.
2: Everybody knows, and then you move on.
0: Like, you got to have more than one.
1: That's
0: you got to have
1: good
0: more
1: idea
0: than one
1: too.
0: You got to have between
2: that's
0: two
2: what
0: and
2: I thought
3: that's
2: this
3: what
2: was.
3: That's what the
0: that's kind of what
3: was.
0: It is. You got to have between like two and four. Yeah.
1: Can I?
3: We kind of went into the same genre. A little
1: can
3: bit.
1: I throw this one out there?
3: I would put CeeLo Green in there.
1: What?
2: Crazy? Gnarls Barkley?
1: That's
2: CeeLo
1: not,
2: Green?
1: That's,
0: no.
1: This is...
0: You suck.
1: You're mixing
2: I would
1: no,
2: go
1: genres.
3: Y'all are trying to pigeonhole this into one genre.
1: Yeah.
0: Yes.
1: Yeah,
0: well, this is the Burnt
1: that's
0: CD
1: what
0: Tour.
1: What a concert is.
3: It's a Burnt CD. Burnt CD's like... If you ever burn a CD, it's all random
0: no,
3: stuff.
0: No, he was... No, Gnarls Barkley...
2: On my Burnt CD.
1: But not...
0: Are you still on your Apple playlist? That's what I'm saying. Like, is it... Long enough, long ago enough.
3: Long ago,
0: is what I'm saying
3: yeah.
0: to put on a
3: this was
0: burnt
3: when
0: CD.
3: We were in college. I'm pretty
0: was
3: sure.
0: It? It could
2: the song
0: be.
2: Came out in 2006.
1: No.
2: What?
1: I really?
3: Mean, that fits because the Fray was kind of. Thank you.
0: It's Gnarls Barkley though.
1: Fray was 2005 to 2010.
3: Yeah, okay. So like there was.
4: I look at CeeLo and I mean you were talking about Gavin DeGraw. They weren't that.
0: I thought
4: far
0: it was Gnarls Barkley. What's the difference? Was it a band? Was Gnarls Barkley a band? CeeLo Green was in, or did he have a name change?
4: I think, it's like Chris,
2: I think
4: it's
2: I think it was a
4: Chris
2: duo.
4: Situation.
2: Yeah. I think be. Gnarls Barkley was like a duo.
1: Who was the other? Who was Gnarls?
0: I don't know.
1: I would have said, now I forgot it because you got me on the Gnarls Barkley train.
4: Mm-hmm.
1: All right, OAR. Feel like they fit that
0: don't
1: bill.
0: Don't tell Flynn that. Look at him.
1: What's wrong with you?
0: He loves it. He loves
1: so,
0: OAR.
1: I saw them multiple times.
4: I know. But
1: you knew that?
4: You were going to say they only got two or three songs?
2: Blue October.
1: I would like October's to hear them only play two or three songs, I think now. That lead singer got.
2: Oh yeah! Hey,
1: he's so late.
2: We didn't do our breaking news.
0: We were yeah, yeah. We had
3: breaking
0: news,
3: real sports stuff.
0: Breaking news.
3: Yeah, you know how college football and athletics in general is like really screwed up.
1: No,
3: and it's kind of dumb.
1: What?
3: Yes. And it's like super drunk.
1: What?
0: Yes.
3: Well, it's even more drunk.
0: How drunk
3: breaking
0: is it?
3: News: Texas Tech quarterback Brendan Sorsby was granted a temporary injunction against the NCAA on Monday. In Lubbock County Court.
2: Oh.
3: The court ruling allows him to play in the 2026 college football season. Quote, this court finds that applicant has demonstrated that he will suffer a probable, imminent, and irreparable injury if this court does not issue this temporary injunction because he will be unable to participate as a member of the Texas Tech University's 2026 football team.
1: Thank God.
5: Too bad. Thank Actions God. Have consequences, my guy.
1: Not in this day and age.
3: You don't want him to get injured.
1: This is good. Oh, boy.
5: Yeah, what the hell is that all about?
1: Let the kids play. What do we, all right, let them gamble. Let them play. Let them do
0: stuff. If he plays, if he plays in college football this year, nothing is off the table.
4: This does say that according to this injunction,
0: this guy bet on his team. How many times?
4: Over $90,000.
0: Like 60 different times he bet on the team he was playing on.
1: That was him being a team guy. He was trying to bond with his team.
4: According to this injunction, he will be suspended for the first two games of the 2026 season.
5: Oh, well, I take it all back.
1: Are you serious?
0: Sure they're playing, are they playing Cal Poly and Tarleton State?
1: I'm glad
4: they're not playing Texas.
1: They're playing Abilene Christian and Oregon State.
4: Yeah. They're not playing Texas.
1: But Oregon State on the road.
0: Oh, that's tough. Yeah. Nobody goes into Corvallis and walks out.
5: Because LSU and Texas were scared to play them. That's the only reason they're playing Abilene Christian.
1: What an awesome time to be a Texas Tech.
0: Look, there is nothing wrong. If Sorsby wants to bet on balls and strikes at the Reds game, nothing wrong. If he wants to bet on Albanian soccer at 3 a.m., the third tier of Albanian soccer, he can do that. He is a grown adult with money. That's fine. Do all of that you want to. I have no issue with it. I really don't. NBA, NFL, whatever. You can't bet on the team that you're playing on and be eligible to play.
1: No. Mm-mm. Also,
4: sorry, there's a rule.
1: I'm glad you said that. I didn't have a single, like when they were talking about what he was betting on, I felt like everyone was like, thought it was like this, oh, gotcha, like, or gasp moment. And the only thing, I think I told you this, Londra, I was like, he was up late. I know that. And from what he was betting on, I've seen that before.
0: Yeah. I've seen that on the old
1: lap.
4: That's becoming
1: there,
4: an issue.
1: Brother. Yeah.
4: That's becoming an issue. Well, good thing he checked in the 35-day rehab mid-April after he got caught.
1: That's cool.
5: Mm-hmm. I would really like to know what you do in gambling rehab.
1: You bet on yourself.
5: Like, do you just pull up a phone? Do you just pull up a phone with a parlay already ready? You give it to Brendan, and you're like, do not get place bet.
4: Can't do that.
1: Most people that go to rehab go there, they fire off their last couple of, I don't know, how do I phrase this? You ever seen the John Mulaney bit about him going to rehab? And he was like, well, I got to pick up some stuff before I go. And he got to rehab, and he had, like, all the drugs. So I guarantee you he was going into the rehab firing off a lot. He was getting people to bet for him. He should be the next head coach at Alabama baseball.
5: He should be.
2: He should be the next ace for the Dodgers.
4: I get it. There's going to be an appeal, and still, he's probably not going to be it. But the fact that there is even a chance that this man – after all of this, after clearly breaking a long-standing rule, a clear and obvious rule that I don't think anybody disagrees with. If you bet on your team, you're done.
1: Yeah.
4: That's done. That's anywhere. You try to do that in the NFL, anywhere. You're done. The fact that college football and college athletics is so screwed up and so stupid that you can file a lawsuit for anything, an injunction, and get at least have an opportunity, a chance to see the field again is an absolute disaster. In the same year.
1: Not sit out a year.
4: Like a month after this whole thing dropped. It is a disaster. It's embarrassing. And this is why that I think outside of Louisiana is different because like it's college sports, like we love it.
1: Yeah.
4: And like the product on the field is still awesome and it's great. I got it. Everything off the field sucks. And I think that's why I think college athletics is probably losing just like the fly by the seat of their pants, like the fan, the casual
1: fan. The fringe fan?
4: The fringe fan, you're losing them because of stupid stuff.
1: You think about this too. It's like, I used to love getting like the preseason magazines, right? And I still do. I'll go get them. But it is so hard to keep up with who is where, who's on your team. There's no more development part of it anymore at most of the schools. If you looked at like the new Athlon or Lindy's, whatever, one of the first things I always look at, I think out of like habit at this point, is returning starters.
0: Right.
1: There are like several teams with less than four returning starters in the SEC because everything's a portal player, which is fine, but it's like the identity that of a program that you used to identify with as a fan, that's all gone. And then you have somebody come in and this part, like the betting on his team part, I'm not a big rules guy, but brother, that's a pretty big one.
0: Yeah.
4: How about a precedent being set?
5: Defending him. What are you defending? Mm-hmm. I don't understand how people could think that's okay to bet on your own team.
1: No.
5: Terry Rozier in the NBA is under investigation by the FBI for doing this. There's so many people out there that are like, just let college athletes do whatever they want. Like, we do a ton of cool giveaways.
1: You just don't want to see him make money, Taylor.
5: We do a ton of cool giveaways at ESPN, and none of us are eligible for them. And I don't think anybody would have a problem with that. But when it comes to college athletics, nah, just go ahead, man. Go ahead and do whatever you want. It's just
3: it's a great point. Like, people in professional sports investigated by the FBI.
1: Dude, the kids from Alabama State, they threw a game for $500 a piece.
3: Right.
1: And they're done forever.
2: And Bohannon bet on his own team.
1: That was hilarious.
3: Maybe it's because sort of
1: the way he did it was so funny.
2: No, it was funny.
1: You think about this, too. That guy
2: happened in Cincinnati, too.
1: It did.
2: Yeah.
1: What's going on at that sportsbook?
2: No, what's happening in Cincinnati?
1: Did you hear, like, the actual replay from the cops? Or you know what I'm saying? When he was like, they're like, this man showed up to the sportsbook and he kept saying, I need to put $50,000 on LSU Alabama baseball. And they were like, excuse me? And he told the lady at the window, he goes, if you knew what I knew.
2: Right.
1: And she was like, what? Like,
2: that was so stupid.
1: All the red flags.
5: If you trust the guy named Bert Neff.
1: Is that his name?
0: That was the guy's name, yeah.
1: That's even worse than Brad Bohannon.
5: Like trusting a guy named Bert Neff, that's your fault.
3: Bert Neff, the gobbler.
1: Oh, that.
3: The precedent of this sets is scary.
2: I wish we had a dump button so I could dump that.
3: Precedent that a lot of these incidences, even the Trinidad Chambliss thing, that is setting for the future.
1: Yeah.
3: The near future, the future that is right now, and the future 10 years in front of us, like, it's scary. And my God, I don't want to see, like, if this actually happens, if on the third game of the season, he's leading the offense out there.
1: Like, it's Sam Houston State.
3: Like, there's got to be uproars.
1: You know what they should do is have Nick Saban say he supports it. And everyone will lose
5: That's
1: their
5: true.
1: Mind.
5: That's
1: and then
5: true.
1: Be like, you know what? Yeah. Never mind.
0: Yeah, it's crazy. It's, it can't, like, that can't.
3: It can't happen.
2: It does. I mean, didn't Kayshawn Booty literally get arrested for it? Or, like,
0: man, it's not, yeah. I mean,
5: and that was after he was done.
1: Yeah.
2: They made
1: yeah.
2: a whole college. Thing where we can't even prop bet anymore because
1: that
2: of
1: sucks.
2: Him.
0: Of that, yeah.
2: Right.
1: That pisses
2: it does,
1: me off.
2: No, it pisses me off too. Like, I would love Sorsby. To make a prop bet.
1: Yeah. Same.
3: I hope you get the treatment you need. I hope you get past it, and I hope you have a successful NFL career. You can't play here.
5: Well, it's not a right.
3: You can't
5: you
3: do
5: don't
3: it
5: have
3: here.
5: A right to play college football. It is a privilege. You lose that privilege when you break a rule. Like the whole Saban thing you were talking about, Chris. So many people are like, oh, that's rich coming from a guy that's made all this money off the backs of free labor. All of you played collegiate sports, right?
1: All of us.
5: Were any of you forced to play? None of you were forced to play.
1: No.
5: Right? Okay, so they're voluntarily playing. I don't understand this whole, it's just forced labor and all that. Like, shut up.
1: It's because Nick Saban said it. I get the sentiment, and I'm glad there's a couple of key pieces missing from this storyline that are like, don't make it as insufferable, but it's like, because there's just, I mean, it's right and wrong. And also at some point, like you said, you have to set a precedent, right? Like, you have to sit here and say, here's a line in the sand, you can't do this, we're moving on.
3: Mm-hmm.
1: And Also, it's not like this is one of the have-nots of the sport, which that shouldn't matter. But, like, Texas Tech has already, like kicked in the door of this era of college football because of their NIL abilities. So it's like, you're making the rich richer. Like, you know, it's really bad.
3: It's gross.
0: It is.
3: It'll probably all be right with the world. But the fact that there's even a conversation about it, it just shows the state of college athletics that you can sue and potentially get whatever the hell you want.
1: Yeah.
2: And didn't that one judge that there's a picture of him with the mascot being like wreck him, he recused himself.
1: Oh, yeah.
2: And they still did this. Like,
5: just
1: there's
5: go
1: a great episode
5: judge.
1: Of Step by
5: care.
1: Step about this.
0: Is there?
1: No.
0: I wish was, though. That would have been a great segue. All right, before we take a break, I want to remind you about Pala, because right now they're looking for experienced vessel fitters, and their shop in Hammond is growing, and they're hiring those skilled vessel fitters right now. 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

0: All right, welcome back in, OTB. Marler, since you played college baseball.
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2: Ask me about my winner.
0: Yeah, that.
3: Accepted.
0: Mm-hmm. Who you got in the College World Series? Because we each picked a team to go win it. I went Oklahoma because I like the odds. Plus 1,700. They're playing really good.
3: Right now?
0: Plus 1,700. Who'd you go?
4: Mount Mamas.
0: Texas.
1: No, I said Georgia. No,
0: Georgia, because you didn't want Texas. LSU baseball, they're too close.
1: I also just think that Georgia's just a really good program right now.
4: I went Texas, but I don't want them to win.
0: Okay.
3: Yeah, that's where I would go. Texas looks really good. Their fans suck.
1: Their entire
3: lineup is, they're full of D-bags. Everyone, 1 through 9.
0: You say D-backs? Like
5: what
0: Arizona?
5: What does D mean?
3: They are. Are we allowed to say it?
5: You can say it.
3: Oh, they're all.
1: I don't know just, if you can.
3: Okay.
0: Okay.
3: Just right. Very, very.
1: I just
3: show
1: don't know.
3: Me,
1: you might be able to. I don't know. Yeah.
5: I've said it.
3: Everyone in the lineup is Juan Soto. I tweeted about it a bunch this weekend. I got a lot of bad feedback from Texas fans. But like coming in the box and doing the whole like kicking the dirt towards the pitcher thing. You're playing on a turf field. There's no dirt. There's no dirt anywhere. The game has just started. Last night, this
1: ugliest field of all time.
3: Ugliest field of all time, kid. And they're really good. Like they are really good team.
1: They're a good program.
3: 1 through 6 in that order. Like the they go hunt like good pitch counts like nonstop. The way they attack the baseball is really really impressive. Love their competitiveness when they like on the mound. They're really really strong there. But
1: I mean, Volantis is still Volantising.
3: And he had like maybe his worst outing, and he was still like, he had so many high leverage spots. But it was like watching that.
1: Is he still under 2?
3: No, I don't think he's up to. But I mean, he had a tough showing the other night. But they were still really good. I can't pull for them, but they are top to bottom. They feel like the best team because like Georgia. I mean, Georgia Mississippi State this weekend was
1: incredible baseball. Cinema.
3: That was incredible. No pitching involved, but I mean, like watching that back and forth was really cool.
5: They're just
3: reminds me, you boys
5: the
3: out there.
5: They're not going to bring the vibes like West Virginia though.
3: That was awesome. Mm-hmm. More people outside the stadium than inside the stadium, which is also kind of how stadiums work in cities. But watching them on the hill, was pretty sick.
0: Fair. Yeah,
5: a lot.
0: Green
5: don't
0: Bay,
5: talk
0: no.
5: about it enough.
3: Yeah, are you guys
1: gates and fences?
3: I don't think Bama's very good. I don't know how they've gotten this far.
1: I kind of don't either. Like, but
0: aren't they seven?
3: They're seven
0: seed overall.
3: They swept Florida. They swept. No, they got swept by Arkansas. I think they swept Auburn. Like they've had some really good wins. Like the RPIs, there, all that kind of stuff. They pitch pretty well. But they're batting, they're hitting it so.
1: Like, I think it's one of those situations where they got hot at the right time.
3: But they got hot early.
1: Yeah.
3: And then they got kind of fortunate by having to play St. John's, who's the 4 seed. But their lineup, they hit .253 this year as a team. That's really bad.
0: Yeah, I always forget Brady Neal is playing there until I.
1: Yeah. Oh, I forgot about that too. Yeah.
3: He's the reason why they're still in it.
0: He's really well.
5: Have you ever tried to see someone like hide his loyalty? Like he's talking about. Oh, Alabama's so bad. Like, trying to make us not think he's a
0: buddy,
5: huge
0: Alabama
5: fan.
0: But if he tried to hide all the loyalty of the teams he roots for,
3: right.
0: It'd be really tough.
5: Yeah, he wouldn't like anybody.
3: Yeah, really what an tough. Idiot, huh? The old gobbler.
0: Yeah. Who's South Carolina going to hire? Is their next manager?
3: You know who, like, the sneaky frontrunner is right now?
1: Who?
0: Paul Maneri.
3: No. I hate
1: Smoke.
3: I hate it so much.
0: Smoke.
3: That guy.

0: Andy Canizares.
1: I just didn't know the SEC was this good. He's over here giving interviews to Rivers.
2: Who?
1: Paul Mannieri. He's over here saying, I didn't know the SEC was this good.
2: Oh, yo.
1: And then he's like giving interviews to Rivers like a month before. He's like, we always knew the SEC was this good. You know what I mean? And you're like,
2: sir, you played cool, in the Paul. SEC for years.
1: Yeah, it's not a new conference. No, the guy from UNC. They are in talks. They've had conversations. I don't get it.
2: Yeah.
3: So is the Coastal coach off the table?
1: I don't think he's off the table. I my thing with that is like just put $2 million in front of him.
3: Yeah.
1: And then call it in this now. Like he makes $500,000 a year.
3: Yeah.
1: Which is nothing to sneeze at. And I don't like to sneeze at all. Mm-hmm. You know what I mean?
2: I love sneezing.
1: I love sneezing.
2: It feels so good.
3: It's kind of gross though.
1: Yeah, because I don't cover
2: it. But it feels great.
4: This guy wears no socks.
1: Yeah. Sure. I'd sneeze into my shoes.
2: Wait, so
3: then I put them back on.
2: The UNC is the UNC head coach is the front runner for the South Carolina job.
1: He's not
2: job.
1: The front runner, but they are in
2: you
1: discussion.
2: Just said that.
1: He's there. Yeah, so like right now it's him, Saban's. I don't know why Saban's.
3: Nick Saban?
1: Nick Saban might come back.
0: Wait, Saban's? They're getting two Nick Sabans?
1: Yeah.
3: Oh, wow.
1: Saban I.
0: Oh, man.
1: But if you're the guy from West Virginia, Saban's, are you leaving that place after what you saw this weekend?
0: No.
1: And knowing that you can get to Omaha, there's no way.
2: But also, like, that program's made it to Omaha before. But, I mean, so is South Carolina.
1: No, it's their first time.
2: Or, no, the Super. Sorry. I was thinking about the Super, like, from a while ago. But they've, like, been in the postseason before.
1: South Carolina?
2: Like, no. West Virginia.
1: Yeah.
2: But I just don't. Maybe I'm wrong, but I don't feel like South Carolina is a better job than the North Carolina baseball job.
1: No, it's not. That's what I'm saying. Yeah. I don't get it.
2: Like, no, so, like, I don't get it either.
1: The information that I was given on that, I was like, that seems dumb. And they were like, no, he's really good. I'm like, that's not what I mean.
2: Right. No,
1: I mean,
2: he's good.
0: I just good. His wouldn't.
1: He's been to like four Super Regionals in the last 6 years, two World Series, and apparently he's, I don't know why you leave that. And it's also like, the ACC is not bad at baseball. It's just an easier conference. Anyway, I know we're off topic. No one wants to talk about South Carolina baseball here.
2: I think it's kind of interesting, but.
3: You did a good job. Yeah.
1: Thanks, dude.
3: Yeah.
1: Check them out. Locked on Cox for more.
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2: Two hands on the mic.
3: What is Locked on Cox?
1: That's podcast. My show.
3: You have a show called
2: Locked on Cox.
1: We don't know each other at all, Jacob. I do the Locked on show.
3: We surely don't. Because
4: I actually thought
3: Jacob.
4: It was a joke.
1: True.
4: A joke, so.
1: You know, it's not called Locked on Cox.
3: Locked on Cox.
1: It's called something way worse, way more aggressive. No, it's Locked on Gamecocks. Like the Locked on show that Ross Jackson does and Matt does.
3: Yeah, I know what Locked on is.
1: Yeah, so I do that for South Carolina. I'm from there. It kind of makes sense.
4: I mean, why didn't you just say
2: I thought you were from Atlanta.
3: Cox. I thought you're from Atlanta.
1: Everyone be quiet.
3: You always
1: everyone
3: say,
4: you're not
2: this man
4: from
2: has so many loyalties.
1: So many loyalties.
3: How do you keep up with it all? Like, you couldn't bet on anything if you were Brendan Sorsby because you like everybody.
2: Literally.
0: It's true. He can't bet with his heart.
1: Yeah.
3: All right.
1: War damn.
4: It's hard to bet on your heart when you're betting horse races in Australia at 3 in the morning.
2: Yeah.
1: Yeah, I did love
3: you said that with experience.
1: Yeah.
4: I mean, I dabbled.
1: I love that. There's nothing better than there's a lot better, but there's a real rush you get 3 a.m. betting on tennis points.
4: Oh, no doubt.
1: The ATP.
4: Not by yourself because that'd be sad, but like with some boys.
0: Well, yeah, so we're trying to be part of the team.
4: Let's throw
0: so.
4: a couple dollars out. See if we can buy the next round.
1: The Sorsby stuff too. All of his bets average out to be like $25.
3: Yeah.
1: I was expecting him to be way more like of a.
4: That's how you know it's a problem when it's over $90,000.
1: Oh, that's a good point, too. Yep.
3: That's a good
1: okay.
3: point. Yeah.
1: A lot of volume plays here.
4: Volume play. Not doing much else. Not a lot of class.
2: No. That's sick.
1: Yeah.
3: All right. We'll step away one final time. We'll get to your questions when we come back here. We'll ask the bench to wrap it up here on this Monday morning.
5: Off the bench.
3: All right. 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
4: Speaking of Black Widows, Black Widow season. Make sure you check under your chairs outside.
3: All right.
1: Is that real?
4: Yeah, I had Black Widows at my house last year.
1: Oh, my God. There's so many seasons down here. Crawfish season was way cooler.
3: Yep. Now it's Black Widow season.
1: That sucks.
3: All right, let's get to some.
4: I don't think it's an actual season.
2: So, so Marler has been doing a shift on Eagle.
3: Yeah.
2: And I have taught him how to add music more than five times, and he still doesn't get it.
1: I get
2: how many times have I told him? How many times have I told him about the mic?
3: Three today.
1: I'm right here.
2: Hello. And you keep doing
16: it. You're going like this.
1: Hello.
16: It's just, it's got to be in the sweet spot. That way, yeah, it doesn't pick up every little noise that we make.
1: Oh, okay. Well, all right.
16: Next week.

0: Okay.
1: Watch the tape. And get better. Yeah. That's all we can do.
2: Turkey.
1: All right. Ask the Bench brought to you by Ice Cold Dos Equis. It's always a great time to go for dose. Ask the Bench. Does Kiffin bring back I'm from Louisiana before kickoffs now?
3: They got rid of that?
4: I never realized they got rid of that.
1: Did they?
2: Come to think of it, have they done it since they moved on from Les Miles?
3: They did it in 2019.
2: Sure.
4: I feel like I've heard it.
0: I think we're at, with all the changes, like we're at a real point that you could probably have a conversation about Net coming back.
1: Yeah.
3: Yeah, I agree with that.
4: I don't think it ever really
1: if there ever was a time to bring it back, it's now.
3: It's time to stop king shaming everyone.
0: And obviously, you know what I mean? Yeah. Clearly, Lane Kiffin can bring back whatever and whoever he wants. Just file an injunction.
2: Right. Sue because the student body's upset that they can't have Neck. Boom. Yeah.
1: If Sorsby can be eligible, this is a great question. Ask the Bench, if Dylan Cruz gets sent back to the minors, can he come back and play for LSU since he has 1 year left?
2: He's got a year left.
3: Mm-hmm. I think we made a graphic.
0: I didn't bring back Kate Anderson.
4: Yeah.
3: He's...
2: Cade's doing well.
1: Cade Anderson, Anthony Aronson. Can we bring those two guys back?
3: Yeah.
1: They hadn't even played in the show yet. Just saying.
0: Mm-hmm. Well, someone said in the chat earlier, so we are going to have the NBA players play for us this year.
2: Mm-hmm.
0: After the Sorsby news.
1: Yeah. Hashtag ask the bench, what's the craziest thing you've ever bet on? I would probably say, like, Japanese second-tier soccer.
0: Jake's done some... Probably the most.
3: Crazy. What was going on then?
0: You did a lot of Chinese tennis too.
3: Yeah.
1: Tennis? No, I'm not tennis. I've done a lot of
0: ping
1: soccer.
0: Pong? I did table tennis once.
1: USA. Love you. USA. Off the bench. I don't know anything about tennis. I barely know how it's scored.
3: So you can bet.
1: Third tier soccer? I got you. Also got you at Rejuve Me.
0: T-shirt.
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0: hour. So for him to be doing it as a starter and doing it, you know, throwing over 125 times and 30 times in a game, like, that's mind-boggling to me. So it makes me, as a sports fan, want to see him kind of as much as possible right now, because it's not the kind of thing that you think you'll see very often.
1: All right, we have news from college football when we come back, where a quarterback who admits to betting on his team, to gambling on his own team, is not being kicked out of college football. That news coming down moments ago. We're going to dive into the Brendan Sorsby case on ESPN Radio with Andre Snellings and Randy Scott, as well as on the ESPN app.
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8: 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Have you found us on this beautiful... It's turned into an MJ Monday. This is the only songs that have lyrics. So far, in our rejoins.
9: The only songs whose lyrics we can play.
8: That's true. So when we played All Eyes on Me, I had that album, I had that CD, and my CD player was so busted. It was. I don't think the company exists, so I can make fun of them. It was in Iowa, AIWA.
9: Oh, yeah, I remember
8: they
9: that.
8: They exist still? I had one of those, and it was a boombox, and it was the only CD player that I had to play out loud in my room. I probably had like a, I don't know, Comrex. No, not a Comrex. What was it? Koss. K-O-S-S. I had one of those CD players for like a personal CD player. Anyway, this thing, I had to put a book on top of the CD thing just to stay closed.
9: Yeah.
8: And put like the right amount of pressure. It was like one book. I was like Indiana Jones trying to like get the right weight distribution.
9: Absolutely.
8: Anyway.
10: Iowa's still going strong.
8: Iowa's still going. Okay. I don't mean to besmirch Iowa. They want to be.
10: Japanese consumer electronics brand.
9: I'm sure they've gotten better.
8: Maybe they have.
10: They've been around for 75 years.
8: Okay.
10: Going
8: right.
10: Strong.
8: They're doing something right.
11: Pick a new slant, Randy.
8: Yeah. Okay. I'll find a new angle to it. Anyway, Brendan Sorsby granted an injunction earlier today, I think since we've been on the air, against the NCAA. He is, as it stands right now, and this is a temporary injunction, but he is eligible to play in 2026. Right now, he's a Texas Tech quarterback. He's been granted this injunction by a Lubbock County, Texas district judge. His name is Ken Curry, and it's against the NCAA, and I'm going to read it to you here because one of the elements of this, where is it? I was going to read it to you. It's a photo from Ross Dellinger online from Yahoo Sports, but it's a court document, so it's public. This court finds that the applicant has demonstrated that he will suffer a probable, imminent, and irreparable injury if this court does not issue this temporary injunction because he will be unable to participate as a member of Texas Tech University's 2026 football team. Reasons being benefit from the elite coaching, training resources, camaraderie, and regimen that only being a member of a Division I college football team can provide. Number two, build the skills necessary to maximize his own success during the college football season. And number three, make an informed decision whether to enter the 2026 NFL supplemental draft. I kind of support that one. Mm-hmm. There is no way to know whether or not you should enter the draft if you don't know where your draft stock is. Basically, his draft stock takes a hit if he is permanently banned, which he was. The NCAA had previously ruled him permanently ineligible. Why? Because he bet not only on sports, he gambled on his own team when he was a member of the Indiana Hoosiers.

0: Do we have like a, do we have a common sense? Do we have a duh alarm? Like, yes, you cannot bet on your own team.
1: Yeah.
0: Baseball has the rule. The NFL has the rule. The NCAA had the rule, or so we thought. I don't know what the rules are now.
1: Yeah.
0: I know it's only a temporary injunction, but this felt like an open and shut thing.
1: Yeah, it felt open and shut. You know, I grew up in Dayton, Ohio, Cincinnati Reds fan, so obviously I saw Pete Rose get banned forever for doing the same thing.
0: Yeah.
1: And, you know, he was banned for the rest of his natural life, right? You know, so not to, you know, I'm not even going to besmirch. I'll just say it seems conflict of interesty to let a local Texas judge determine whether Texas Tech's football team can have their star quarterback. But, it's a temporary injunction.
0: It is.
1: Define temporary. Like, you know, because in the wording it said, you know, he could participate with the team and play this year. But does temporary end before the season starts, or does temporary end after the season, in which case it might as well be called permanent, because after the season it doesn't matter so much?
0: Well, you know, it's an interesting point. There are punishments suggested by the judge.
1: Mm-hmm.
0: So I want to get to those. They include counseling. So let's see here. Bert Breer of, where is he now? The Monday Morning Quarterback has this. He says the full ruling.
2: While you look that up, Randy.
0: Yeah.
2: I looked up, this might just be general for temporary injunction, but a temporary injunction usually lasts only until the court holds a final hearing on the underlying case, typically days or weeks after the order is issued, but it can extend longer if hearings are delayed due to scheduling issues or continuances.
0: So, I mean, you're going to delay ever-loving hell.
2: Oh, let's do it in 2027.
0: Out of this. Yeah, exactly. Mm-hmm. If you are Brendan Sorsby's representation. So this was the, okay, so the judge, as part of the injunction, orders, not suggests, orders. This is like the scene with John Hamm and Tom Cruise in Top Gun Maverick, when Cruise is like, I didn't think I'd ever be invited back. And they go, they were called orders, Maverick.
1: Right.
0: So the the ruling is he has to engage in treatment. Okay, Sorsby has to engage in treatment for his gambling addiction and anxiety, since anxiety was cited in his application for the injunction. He also, Sorsby does, have to attend Gamblers Anonymous meetings and serve a 2-game suspension. So there will be a 2-game suspension, assuming this gets drawn out in litigation, which would allow him to play. As long as this, it's basically like, what's the, we do this on SportsCenter. What's the show of note?
1: Yeah.
0: What's the show of record? When we come in, Gary Streisky and I, at 4 a.m., it's the overnight show. That's the show. Basically, you're only as good as your last show, and the current show is the one that matters. So the current ruling in this case is the one that matters. And right now, the current ruling, as of about an hour and a half ago, is that Brendan Sorsby, who admittedly and demonstrably and
1: definitely
0: without a shadow of a doubt, yes, bet on his own team.
1: Yeah, I mean, so I am really looking forward to hearing Amber Wilson's take on that. You know, ESPN's own radio host, Amber Wilson, who's also a lawyer, because she can really get into the legalese and has some experience, I'm sure, with what a temporary injunction might mean. You know, Devin, when you were reading that, it said it could be days or weeks unless it's delayed.
0: Yeah.
1: How, you know, if I'm the other side, how long do I let it be delayed? You know what I'm saying? Like, well, I don't know what the legal tricks are for how likely it is he actually can play this year.
0: Mm-hmm.
1: But I do know that if he plays this year after having bet on his team, that is officially the most Wild Westian thing to happen in college football, which is known as the Wild Wild West these days.
0: If the season started tomorrow, he would.
1: Yeah.
0: Right? And it doesn't, so there's still time, but sometimes courts move quickly. Yeah. I mean, this argument was heard June 1st, and we get the ruling today. Other times, courts move slowly. Kevin Clark here at ESPN had this tweet. He goes, as disastrous a ruling as there has ever been in modern sports, the pathway is now clear. Gamble as much as you like, including on your own team, and hope you are or get good enough that you can lawyer up down the line a much bigger disaster than anything with NIL or the portal. Scott Van Pelt, one of the biggest college football fans there is, he goes, there really aren't any rules. You just go to court. If it fails, go to court again until a judge says you're all set. Want a seventh year? Sure. Broke rules? That's fine. There aren't any rules. As it stands now, Brendan Sorsby is eligible to play for Texas Tech, at least practice, until we hear otherwise from the courts. Okay, we are back tomorrow. Are you back tomorrow?
1: I am not back tomorrow. I was not invited.
0: Okay.
2: You're always welcome.
0: Now I just made it super awkward, but that's fine. David Dennis Jr. tomorrow?
2: Yes.
0: And Randy Scott, I remain myself. DDJ, the very latest on Game 3. We will have that. The Rich Eisen Show is next. This has been ESPN Radio and the ESPN app.
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7: 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Joan Kenshin's back in the studio. Glad to have you with us today. Troy Macker with us today. Henry Hayes with us today. The Super Regional is going to get back underway here during the show. Alabama St. John's picking up in the top of the eighth inning with Alabama leading it 7-2. And Kansas and Oklahoma, that starts here any minute. And then Kansas and Oklahoma pick up 8-1. That game's in the third from Lawrence. That game starts at noon. So both of these could be done by middle of the afternoon. If St. John's were to stage a big comeback, then they would play another game. If Kansas were to stage a big comeback, they would play another game. So we got all of that going on. Game three of the NBA Finals is tonight. We had good golf yesterday, and a lot
8: Sam
7: of baseball.
8: Burns with another contention.
7: Yeah, he was right there. And I want to get to all of that, but the story that's had everybody buzzing for the last couple hours since this came out of Lubbock just demands to be addressed first. And Jimmy, we've been at this a long time. First of all, good morning, and I hope you had a good.
8: It's okay, Charlie.
7: Had a good weekend.
8: We're past the pleasantry part of our relationship. It's okay.
7: I'm not a conspiracy theorist or anything like that very often, but there are certain the NCAA has been over the past, I don't know, I guess 10 years, piece by piece, been stripped down of their powers. And some of these rules were antiquated and needed to go. The NCAA is an easy punching bag. It was player payments. And then one of the big ones was you couldn't have an agent. Now everybody has an agent. Academics, who cares if they go to class or not? Performance enhancing drugs, even recreational drugs, who cares? Smoke all the weed you want. It doesn't matter. One by one, they've just gone by the wayside. But there was one that I really thought was going to hold up. And that was if the NCAA had a Ten Commandments, forget the NCAA, if athletics, professional or college, had a Ten Commandments, commandment number one would be thou shalt not gamble on sports. And specifically, thou shalt not gamble on or against your own team. This goes back to the Black Sox in 1919, Judge Landis, regardless of the verdict of juries. I really thought this one would stand up. And I was wrong. Because this morning, Brendan Sorsby was granted a temporary injunction against the NCAA that allows him to play for Texas Tech next year. There is a two-game suspension.
8: He got a two-game suspension.
7: Because Judge Ken Curry ruled that Sorsby's attorneys demonstrated he will suffer a probable, imminent, and irreparable injury if he's unable to play for the Red Raiders this fall. Well, of course he is. He's being punished for breaking one of the longest rules ever. You know what? It would give me imminent and irreparable injury if I committed a crime and had to go to jail. You'd be denying me, the ability to go home and sleep in my own bed. Why? Because I committed a crime, okay? Well, this is not a crime in the sense of you broke the law. Actually, I think he was a minor when he was making some of these. So it is a little bit of a law. This is as old as the when they roll the first balls out, you can't gamble on your sport. Why was Pete Rose handed so much more harshly than so many of the other players that had violated various rules over the years? Because it affected the integrity of the game. And if you ever get to the point where you don't think the games are on the level, that's it. We're all going home. That's why it was so important. And I don't want to be hypocritical. We talk about gambling on the show all the time, but we're pretty adamant about it, okay? It's for fans. It's for, you know, people to do recreationally. We don't advocate that players or coaches go out and do this stuff. I think if this holds up, this is the last bastion of the NCAA. There is no NCAA anymore. And look, it's been a joke for a long time. It's been really, really on its last legs for a long time. But I think this is it. This was the one thing that I thought that they could enforce, because this is not some obscure rule that he broke by accident. This is the number one thing that they tell you when you put your helmet on, when you put your jersey on. This is the first thing. You can't gamble.
8: One of the words you use is adamant. Everybody, no matter where, what part of town you're from, what your upbringing is, everybody knows, you know, right from wrong. And you are hit over the head that this is wrong.
7: Yeah.
8: Adamant, over and over. They know. If you still do it, I mean, you got to pay the price. Nope. So I was dead wrong on this one. I gave him no shot.
7: I think everybody was.
8: I gave him no shot.
7: I don't know anybody that said, yeah, he's going to get clear. Oh, there's some cynics that say, well, it's a Texas Tech judge. And they actually recused the other guy who was a double Texas Tech graduate. And this was a retired judge that they brought back to hear this case.
8: But in Lubbock.
7: In Lubbock, yeah. Yes.
8: Nate Oates only won a loss.
7: I guess.
8: An Auburn judge.
7: Different type of case, but yeah.
8: Well, is it Tuscaloosa, right?
7: Either or Birmingham, but yeah, I think it was Tuscaloosa. Yeah, he lost that one on Bediako, but this one blows me away because of all of the things. This one's supposed to stand up, and he knew it, and he did it anyway.
8: Right.
7: And the repercussions of this are could be staggering, I think. Because I do think that if this holds up, what else is the NCAA there for? I mean, they've lost every piece of enforcement that they have had. It's all gone now. This is the last one. If you can't enforce this, you can't enforce anything. I don't know if the bill that, you know, we spent last week talking about, the Save College Sports Act, that I'll die on this hill, and if I'm wrong, I'll say it again, but if that bill is incumbent upon the Big Ten and the SEC sharing their broadcast revenue with each other and everybody else, then that ain't going anywhere. You amend that part of the bill, and we can talk about transfers and you know, coaches leaving and Olympic sports and all of this stuff. You keep that in the bill, and you tell those people that they gotta share their money, you can forget it. And the bill is incumbent, a lot of the bill is incumbent upon revenue sharing of broadcast revenue, among other things. And that, I just don't think that in its current form has any chance. But if you say that gambling is okay, that you just got to go in and find a judge, then this opens the floodgates in college sports anyway. I mean, the NFL... and, you know, Major League Baseball, the NBA, they all have player unions. They have collective bargaining agreements. They have antitrust exemptions. College sports has none of that. But if you just open the door and say, as long as you say you're sorry and you go to counseling, which he did, then you're allowed to do this. That's it. I mean, they suspended four players from Alabama State last week just so we could pick on the little guy, you know. But if Texas Tech, who's got arguably the biggest booster in college sports, if their quarterback's in jeopardy, we can get him eligible. If you're at a small swag school, you know, what's Tarkanian's famous line?
8: They're so mad at Kentucky to put Cleveland State on probation.
7: That's a modern day version of this.
8: Isn't that life? Where, you know, people with more resources have better legal representation and may be able to get them out of some jams that a lot of normal Joes can't?
7: Yes, it is. We were hoping for a little bit more fairness in college athletics, but that's foolhardy, I guess. When it came to gambling, I was like I said, this was the last one. We never
8: Big Ten and SEC don't want fairness.
7: No, okay? We never disputed the fact that Ohio State had more resources than Ohio University. Okay, we got that part, but I really thought that this one would stand up, and they could have made an example and said, "Look, this is a big time quarterback. This is a guy who has a contract for over $5 million, depending on which reports you believe, and has." An NFL future, just how much of one is up for debate, but has an NFL future. You can say, hey, listen, he knew it, he did it anyway, and he's got to pay the price.
8: Scary part about the Alabama State players, how little they got.
7: Yeah.
8: Oh my gosh.
7: Hundreds, right?
8: Yes.
7: Yeah.
8: It's 500 apiece. Whoa.
7: Beer money, you know, it's nothing. There's a lot of money on the line here, but, we've seen so much happen over the years. It's really hard anymore to be appalled or astonished or shocked or whatever you want to call it. But this one really, I think, is going to send shockwaves through athletics. And I hope that there's some way to overturn this, because this is the one. If this rule goes by the wayside, I don't know.
8: Who's presenting the case against? Who could come in there and say, listen, that you know, this is where this is normal for, because not everybody knows that how the student athletes are lectured over and over about, you know, just stay away from it. I remember the posters in the LSU stadium at the time, like, don't gamble your future away. Mm-hmm. You know, that kind of, I mean, you can't do it. It's just over and over, their head over the head. I mean, who, when they have this, is, we hear Sorsby side. I got that. But who's people says that, you know, where are the NCAA, whether it's a typical, where's a representation there?
7: They lost.
8: They don't go in. I mean, what is it? Their side of the kids, like, no, these athletes that Sorsby was warned over and over, they all are. I mean, this is
7: that this would absolutely rip at the fabric of college athletics if anybody that participates is allowed to gamble on the games.
8: The only one that we heard present the other side on all these crazy cases, and the only one that lost, was when Sankey publicly made his feelings known about the player from Alabama's eligibility. So this is wrong.
7: Yeah.
8: This is wrong. And did he influence that decision? I don't know. But we heard that. I'm just saying, I'm not saying that it doesn't exist in Lubbock or didn't exist, but I don't really hear about it. I mean, the NCAA, I don't know. We also talk about a lot. You remind me when we bring it up, you know, how the LSU situation, and they definitely, you know, railroaded Will Wade because they needed to protect the football program. I said, well, geez, that's one. And you said this has been going, the NCAA has been down for a long time. Yeah. Your words.
7: Yeah.
8: We still feel like that was a that was just a miscalculation by the LSU athletic department. To cower to the NCAA.
7: It was a different time, but yes.
8: You just said long time in the open. This has been going on for a long time.
7: That was, what, 7 years ago, the 19 season? A lot's happened in the last seven years.
8: When did they act? I mean, but when's the last one? They just crushed some, you know, as they've done in the past 30 years ago, whatever.
7: Alabama State last week? Are we counting, you know, the last big-time school?
8: Are those guys suspended? They're done?
7: I
8: would hope so.
7: This is going to require some thought. The last big-time program that was on what you would call a significant penalty.
8: I mean, 7 years ago, LSU was a brand name in football. As strong as it gets.
7: Yeah.
8: I mean, they protect the brands. I know we have our different. Would you bring it up from time to time? Where there are other people. I'll stick with my guns there. there was a miscalculation to cower to the NCAA because ain't a whole lot of people doing it right now.
7: No, now nobody would. Why,
8: seven,
7: would,
8: I mean,
7: why would
8: you? You said a long time. It was your words.
7: I did. I did. Yeah. And
8: seven years not a long time?
7: In a vacuum, is 7 years a long time? No. But would you agree that in the last 7 years there have been more changes to the NCAA than in any 7 year period in our
8: I'm just going
7: lifetime?
8: By your words, Charlie.
7: No, I know,
8: when you tell me a long time, I would think seven is in that range.
7: Yeah.
8: Yeah.
7: And did they miscalculate? Well, yeah, now you can say it for sure. It felt different at the time. There are still people that believe that the NCAA would have come down hard on the football program had they not fired Will Wade.
8: That was my point.
7: Yeah, what would happen? I don't know.
8: I think this is proving it was a miscalculation.
7: The Kansas, portion of that was always a thing too. It's like, Kansas had all of these allegations leveled against him. They gave Bill Self a lifetime contract, so they weren't all that worried about it.
8: Long ago was Bruce Pearl. He didn't cooperate with the internal investigation.
7: And now you're okay.
8: The investigation by his employer.
7: Yeah.
8: I'm not cooperating.
7: Yeah. Wade did the same thing. He said, I'm not cooperating. LSU fired him. Auburn didn't fire Pearl.
8: Auburn
7: went to the Final Four.
8: Auburn went to the Final Four. And Auburn gave his son the job.
7: Yes. Follow the rules, boys. It'll set you up. We're here, Big Mike's
8: and
7: Dennis Springs.
8: And little Nicky and Congress. Well, I mean, dude, really? Competitive balance is coming out of your mouth. Man, you need to be lightning needs to strike you. Come on, man. Come on, man. Competitive balance, my ass. I mean, with the bogus scouts at the time. Remember when that was the handlers who put together a couple of films. You want to subscribe to my service? Yeah. How much is it? It's $50,000. You just right. Spray paint. He gives you a couple of VHS tapes.
7: And
8: here's my service.
7: And make sure you give it to me before you give it to
8: anybody
7: else.
8: He paid the quote-unquote scouting services more mm-hmm. money than anybody, any coach.
7: Yeah.
8: Sounds like competitive balance.
7: As long as you're up at the top.
8: Eddie Lacy, how'd that summer credits go? Huh?
7: Don't even get me started on academics. I don't know when's the last time any of these guys went in the classroom. Seriously.
8: Ducking classes, having tutors do your work for you, and now internet. Online, who knows who's actually taking a test online, but or even athlete friendly professors, that's been going on for a while.
7: Sure.
8: Little cat and mouse game. Yeah. This is a breakthrough here.
7: This is different. This is definitely different. We've never seen this before. Yeah. Here at Big Mike's in Dennis Springs on Aspen Square. Come on out and see us for lunch today. We're in the bar area. Great place. We're watching the games. St. John and Alabama are back underway here in the bottom of the eighth inning, 7-2. Alabama leads it. One of the best happy hours anywhere from 3 until 7, Monday through Friday. You're getting $2.50 domestic beers, both bottle and draft, $4 Wells and $5 wines. You come by, watch the games here. Those happy hour prizes are good. All day on Sunday. 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They've got multiple rooms here that you can use to have your draft. You get your food and your drinks here. You get to watch the preseason games if they're on while you're doing that. A lot of place to stretch out here at Big Mike's. 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
1: 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We've got six of the eight representatives for the College World Series put into place. Alabama needs one more inning to make it number seven, and then Oklahoma is in position to hold on to a big lead. Jimmy, Kansas, for every, that's a good place to start, for everything they had last weekend, crowd really into it, great atmosphere, team playing with some swagger, with some confidence. Boy, this was just...
2: The most impressive thing was had Hunter Dietz in the stuff he had.
1: Yeah.
2: And that's the ace who's been a little bit injured for Arkansas, but he set a personal strikeout record in the game two, the Marble game of the regional. He had 14 strikeouts. So his stuff is working. He's an all SEC pitcher, and they beat him. That's the one we're like, okay, all right, Kansas. You know, so for them to get smacked around the way they are by Oklahoma. Now, Oklahoma's bats are hot. I get it. But still, this is not one of the stronger teams, not even close to the SEC. A lot stronger teams at home than Oklahoma from the SEC.
1: They threw Cord Rager in the opener, who had given up roughly a run an inning over his last 21. And this was against Kansas's ace, Dominic Vogel, who had a higher ERA, but he pitched pretty well in the regional. Jimmy, just mostly what I saw was Kansas looked wide-eyed. All the things you might have expected.
2: Yes.
1: You know, three errors in the opener.
2: You should have got that out of your system.
1: Yes. If they would have done that last week, I'd have said, okay, they're not used to this stage. The stage is too big, but it wasn't.
2: Arkansas is a bigger, more imposing program than Oklahoma.
1: And against a pitcher like that to be able to hit. And then Rager, I mean, give him credit. The guy goes out and throws 6 one-hit innings. Where'd that come from? There's been nothing close to that. And I get that, well, the crowd never had a chance to get into it. You know, as excited and as on top of you and just that atmosphere that they created last week, they never had a chance. I mean, they've been down multiple runs, it seems like, when the game started. You know, and Oklahoma didn't take the lead until the fourth inning of the first game. But it felt like, wow, where was that team from last week? I don't know. That was one of the bigger surprises to me. I guess they got a big comeback today, but don't see that happening.
2: Probably the super regional of the weekend was North Carolina and USC, and you know, we talked about North Carolina a lot, and I'm like, man, I know none of these guys on that team, but

0: I've seen this program choke before. And, man, Friday, they looked like they were on their way. I mean, the one that really got me was pulled in the infield, less than two outs, runner at third. I think they fell behind at that point. Hit it to the shortstop. He's kind of on his knees or whatever, but he's your best fielder on your team, your starting shortstop.
1: Yeah.
0: And he throws the ball 25 feet from the catcher.
1: He had time to get up, set his feet, order a sandwich, and throw to the plate. But they were up 5-2 in that game to get up to Grand Slam to fall behind. So they had a lead in the middle innings.
0: Oh, they had a 5-1 lead. 5-1 lead and left the bases loaded after with nobody out.
1: In the first
0: three straight strikeouts.
1: That's right. Yes, it was 5-1, and then it was 5-2 when they hit the Grand Slam. So they ran off five consecutive runs. What I didn't know on Friday was that they were going to hold their ace, DeCaro. I don't know why.
0: Who's they?
1: North Carolina.
0: Okay.
1: Yeah, North Carolina. And throw their two, which, okay, they were doing okay, and then, well, they gave up the Grand Slam. DeCaro comes in and throws a shutout, a complete game shutout on Saturday. I know that mathematically there is no difference between game one and game two. They both count for one. I think psychologically, though, it's a very big deal, and you fall behind 1-0. Well, DeCaro picks you up, and then yesterday, you find yourself behind going into the late innings, and they got the double to walk it off. I asked you and Max, we were on a text thread together about, you know, the center fielder from USC. He obviously is well aware of the wall. He goes in kind of feet first. It was by no means an easy play, but it's a play that other center fielders we've seen make, and North Carolina walks it off with
0: well,
1: that.
0: Well, Derek Curiel's of the world, I mean, are pretty damn good. And, yeah. he makes that play.
1: It takes an upper-level center fielder to make that play.
0: Well,
1: but it's a makeable play.
0: It's tricky because first, he's playing shallow.
1: And that's to cut off the run at the plate if there's a base hit.
0: Okay, but you gotta prioritize your positioning over stopping the base hit, you know. And that's, I mean, if how many times with two outs with a running at the crack of the bat in college, a base hit to center and you gonna get thrown out at home?
1: It takes a big arm. Yeah.
0: So I mean, that ball was in the air for a long time. That's the thing. He's got a long run to make. Elite, and I think Curiel is an elite field glove. I mean, plus glove, yes. He's making that catch. And some others out there that are pretty good. I don't know. This guy just kept waiting for the way he was running it. Just when he got to around the warning track area, he was definitely conscious of the wall.
1: Yeah.
0: And kind of was a little timid.
1: Goes in feet first.
0: Yeah, I mean, you would have had to go in all that running and pretty much almost on a sprint and catch it and bang into the wall.
1: And it's a brick wall. It's a brick wall at that portion of the outfield.
0: It's not a fence. That gives a little bit. Huh?
1: It's got some bricks. I think if he would have kept on that trajectory, he would have run into bricks. I would have hurt.
0: It's a left-handed hitter.
1: Yeah.
0: It's in oppo.
1: It's
0: oppo.
1: Spinning. Yeah.
0: Yes, it is. It is tailing away from him in the oppo gap. So, I'm wondering, man. It was in the air so long. The left fielder. It was just hit in the spot, maybe in the only part of the park that it could have fallen, coming off that guy's bat.
1: Right.
0: Where the way their outfield was aligned. I mean, he had to run a long way, but how many times do you see the center fielder run that far and the left fielder still not in a play?
1: Yeah, the bigger mistake was the foul ball before that, which it reminded me
0: you
1: of
0: say
1: great.
0: A mistake?
1: Yeah, I think
0: oh,
1: it was a
0: Charlie,
1: mistake.
0: Oh, Charlie, they ain't no third baseman catching that, dude.
1: No, exactly. It's the left fielder's ball.
0: Well, they couldn't get there.
1: He was there. He's got to call that guy off. That didn't remind you of the play with Oregon State and Arkansas in the finals?
0: I don't think he was there in time to call anybody off.
1: I think he was.
0: Okay.
1: I think
0: well,
1: he was.
0: I got to look at it again, but I didn't.
1: I mean, think just, that's the left fielder's ball all day and all night. I just the same way that it was on the right field line, Arkansas and Oregon State cost Arkansas a title.
0: But that guy had a chance to get to it. I'm not

0: this year this guy had a chance to get to it.
1: Go back and watch it again. Okay. I think he did. But when that ball fall, no, I don't think the third baseman. No, that's a tough play, but it's an easier play for the left fielder.
2: I thought that was the what I saw. The third baseman, he was hustling.
1: He was,
2: but I mean, you know, it's that far shortstop. Now I did see Lil Vladdy at first yesterday make one way up the right field over the basket. Mm-hmm. Okay, which you just it's rare. Okay, give you an idea. A-Rod, who was a Gold Glove shortstop playing third, those foul balls gave him fits.
1: Yeah.
2: Gave him fits. I mean, I never gave the third base. I mean, he's hustling. Mm-hmm. He got down there. But I'll watch it again. Yeah. I'll watch it again. But I didn't think it was a blown play by any stretch.
1: Well, was it a routine play? No, but I thought the left fielder should have
2: The ball to win it was way more catchable than that foul ball, in my opinion.
1: Go back and watch it again.
2: I'll go back and watch it again.
1: Okay.
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0: Sports Bets. 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
1: All right, let me clarify real quick. The bricks are not in the wall in left field. I didn't say it like that. It's in the scoreboard above that. So no, he was not going to run into a brick wall in the outfield. So
2: and also the foul ball. No, my I'm saying that was it was not catchable. In any chance, and listen, you're talking about the left fielder is coming from a long way, and he's going to have to go on a sprint. He might not even get there, and he's got a brick wall on the side.
1: Now, there's
2: that's
1: a brick
2: where
1: wall
2: the brick
1: the
2: wall is.
1: Yeah.
2: Okay. Third base moves closer and clearly cuts him off to give the left fielder no chance at making a play. I had USC in a series. I was not upset that they could not make that catch. I watch a lot of Major League Baseball, and that play is not made in Major League Baseball 9 times out of 10.
1: I don't think it was an easy play. I think it was a makeable play for the left fielder. We're going to disagree about that, but that's okay.
2: Well, no, when he cut him off, Charlie, he's got no chance.
1: Well, but if he's screaming, I got it.
2: He is in no position where he's calling anybody off because he's not sure he can get there.
1: I think the play's in front of him. We're going to disagree about that. Alabama wins at 7-2.
2: They move on to college. You don't even know where the bricks are. All right, let's go to Troy. Troy, what's going on, buddy?
3: Oh, nothing much. Just getting set for another busy week.
2: Hey, Troy, tell us about – I'm starting to hear some stuff about the – before we talk the NBA and stuff – about this it's UFC, D.C., outside, huh? I mean, was it – don't they have some mosquitoes in D.C.? Huh? What's going on with this thing, huh?
3: Yeah, it's been pretty disastrous. I mean, there was a lawsuit filed yesterday or today because they didn't go through the proper congressional yada yada. You know, it's funny, growing up in D.C., I don't really care much for the government or politics or nothing because it's everywhere. What I can tell you is in June in D.C., it is humid as hell. I mean, I think you're probably one of the few places in the country that's more humid than D.C. in the summer, Houston being one of those as well. It hasn't been as humid, but the only times they've really had UFC events outside, so to speak, are when they've done shows in the Middle East. And those are outside, but it's like an amphitheater where there is a cover. There is no true cover. There's like a temporary cover. The lighting is going to be bad. The humidity could be very bad for the footwork and just like cage positioning. I mean, amongst other things, there's just a litany of controversies surrounding all of it. But from just the fighting aspect, I don't think fighting outside is great at all. And, you know, it's going to be a spectacle, but like the card itself is not even that great. Yeah, you have Justin Gaethje and Ilya Topuria. That should be a great match. But, like, this is supposed to be on par with UFC 100, 200, and 300 that had, you know, three or four title fights, Hall of Famers, deep cards. This is just okay. And it's going to be remembered for all the controversy around the development of it, more so than the fight.
2: What about Saturday night? Well, we had a good one. Another one. I'm sorry, Friday night. It's been all the way Friday night. But Spurs Knicks. I mean, it's kind of coming out. It's kind of, I guess, developing into maybe a lopsided series. That's what we're thinking right now. But man, the first two games really good. But another tight game goes New York's way in San Antonio.
3: Yeah, well, I'll say one thing about Saturday night. We had a great game on Saturday night, and it was the Stanley Cup Final. And
2: it was. Oh, all three of those would be good, too. Yeah.
3: Amazing. And I think no one really cared about that because, obviously, the Knicks and Wemby are in the NBA Finals, and in Vegas and in Carolina, not hockey hotbeds. Those games have been incredible. Comebacks, late goals, everything you want. Check it out. But, yeah, the focus is the NBA Finals. I had to go with the Spurs to get the bounce back in game two. That's kind of how trends typically play out. The Knicks, as we discussed on Friday, the Knicks are just a really tough out, really hardened, steely veteran team, can get down and come back. They got shooters. They got glue guys. They have everything you need. Tonight's tricky because this is the game everyone's been waiting for. First finals game in New York in how long? Since 1999, I believe. You know, the ticket price is going to be through the roof. Presence is going to be there. They take a 3-0 lead. Some interesting things, like the point total is 218.5, 219.5, and both of these games are

0: with that game between Aspire? Who were the public betting?
1: Nick's pretty strong. You know, I wonder how much was that in game, but you know, we're talking close to 60% of the money line money, 55% of the spread money. So it was a split on the spread, but in terms of tickets and money on outright, it was on the Knicks. And I think that came, you know, as the game developed. We've been taking a lot of live betting. I just don't have the you know, the breakdown of how many live bets and handle we took compared to the total game.
0: Who do you like tonight, Troy?
1: Oh, so hard. I like the under. I like it's 216.5. I said 218. It's 216.5. I like under 216.5. I think it's the Knicks, but I don't know because I didn't have them winning game two. Can they win a third game? Is all the noise of them going back to New York gonna play into it? I don't think so because Jalen Brunson doesn't hear noise. Josh Hart doesn't hear noise. So I lean Knicks, but I'm not making a bet pregame other than I'll be on the under.
0: This team has shown that they can, and maybe the thought that with the first 9-day layoff when they came up against mm-hmm. the Cavaliers and they looked so bad for 40 minutes, I'm like, look like a team that won, maybe, you know, listening to all that, you know, told how great they are in that city. Yeah. You know, for 9 days, and it maybe, but I think it was the rust factor more than anything in hindsight that they just they struggled with. I mean, their cohesion and their chemistry, it's just their togetherness is the thing that where they're peaking. Keep in mind, this is a team that went from 7.5-1 to win the whole thing before the season started, and then after the regular season before the playoffs started, it was 22-1. Okay, so they were an underachieving unit for 82 games of the regular season, but it has clicked now in the postseason. And, you know, part of that chemistry, sometimes you can disrupt it when you have such a long layoff. And so maybe that was part of it. But this team, if they're not taking their foot off the gas, how much fear up 3-0 against the Sixers did they have of the Sixers coming back and winning that series? Zero. How much fear of the Cavaliers when they're up 3-0 in that series did they have that they were coming back? And how much did they take their foot off the gas? Not a bit. So they're going to do this against Wembanyama and the Spurs? They're smart enough to know that. So I just think I'm on the Knicks again. I'll be on the public side. I'm not usually, but I was, you know, I flipped on this Knicks team. You know, after I liked the Spurs in game one, I took the Knicks in game two. I'll be on them again in game three.
2: Is there anything to the idea? I'm fascinated by the first quarter here, and the first quarter line is basically a picket. That the Knicks come out so geeked up tonight that they play a little bit tight in the first quarter.
0: It could go both ways. The thing about Madison Square Garden historically, the fans are, you know, for a team that have struggled and performed so poorly and just flat out lost, been a loser for so long, they do have a strong fan base, okay? But sometimes you think about some of the Madison Square Garden bigger games, they lost.
2: Yeah.
0: Reggie Miller or Halliburton or Game 7 with Smits. You know, I mean, they've had some losers in that building, too.
2: Biggest game in the Garden in 25 years. Easily.
1: And, you know,
2: even if you're as veteran and as settled as this Knicks team is, but for a quarter, that's why I'm less certain about. But that first quarter, I wonder if they're going to come out just so amped that they play a little bit tight for 6 or 8 minutes.
0: What about the game one? Game three. Game three at home in the Western Conference Finals. The Spurs at home. You remember how that started? It's 15-0.
2: Yes.
0: Yeah. Okay. So you know, I don't know. I mean, you know, the Spurs are going to throw a shot at them, but I mean. Yeah.
2: The Spurs are a little bit desperate. The Knicks are a little bit tight. The Spurs in the first quarter, which is basically a picket.
0: You say they're tight. Well, why wasn't San Antonio tight? They got their split on the road.
2: I don't know. I can't answer. Other than this is
0: New
2: York City.
0: This is a very mature team, Charlie.
2: It is. And they may very well come out and blow the doors off the Spurs tonight. I'm saying if I had to make a wager on tonight's game, I'd take San Antonio in the first quarter only just to see if the Knicks can come out and handle all of this.
0: So you're taking more. One thing we know, the Spurs are desperate.
2: Yes.
0: And so, so that I think for what you're looking for, but the Knicks are very mature. This team is beyond mature haven't really accomplished anything. They are handling

0: That's why we're having so much of a problem with it. We've seen Mike Brown before. We've seen his Knicks front office before. We've seen his Knicks teams before. We've seen Carl Anthony Towns before. All of them are playing smarter, harder, more, they're not taking their foot off the gas. Whether they're an easy path or not, we've seen a lot better teams kind of just play with their food a little bit. Do we use one of your terms, Troy?
1: Yeah, absolutely. I'm really intrigued by that first. I'm intrigued by the first half, really, because like you mentioned, the Spurs are incredibly desperate. Like tonight is must win. I hate using that term, but it absolutely
0: they're desperate. There ain't no doubt. Yeah.
1: And but it is like they have a good team, but when we and Wemby is the future, but like in looking in the present moment, they do compared to a veteran team with superstars, they look a year away, 2 years away from being that team. And, you know, that's not to say that they can't beat the Knicks, but the Knicks just, they look so seasoned, so incredibly seasoned. But to that point, sometimes if you're seasoned veterans, you know you can always call on that muscle memory. So maybe they do come out a little sluggish. You know, usually they play those home games at what, 7:07, 7:30. This is an 8:30 tip, probably going to be a late start because of all the pomp and circumstances and the security measures with the president. So that first quarter bet, I think, is very intriguing because the Spurs, no matter what time they play, they have to come out like bat out of hell. Like, they have to come out like hungry dogs, all the metaphors, because they have to get control of the game early and hang on because you know the Knicks are going to make a run.
0: What's the price of the sweep right now?
1: Oh, that is a good question. I don't have it in front of me. I haven't even thought about that because, you know, I can't imagine this being a sweep. I can't imagine a Knicks team that just a few years ago we were clowning on. I mean, we clown on every New York team, and this is Wemby. He's the future. We have anointed him as the king of future basketball. So I can't even imagine a scenario in which the Knicks are the most likable champions of basketball we have, because all we do is kill New York, all their teams. Even when they're good, they're not likable. This team is inherently likable, and so is their opponent. And the Spurs have been one of the most likable teams for my life. Because of their makeup and their coaches, it's very hard to wrap my head around this scenario because it's nothing I ever thought. And here I am rooting for the Knicks, the teams that we like to laugh at.
0: It was plus 600 before it started, and I think it's probably bound to like plus 180 or 200 right now. So we're trying to get we'll get that one a little bit later. Follow Troy on Twitter at Troy Macker. That's MACHIR. Troy, great stuff, buddy. We'll talk to you Friday. Thank you.
1: Sounds good, guys. Thank you.
0: All right, don't forget our friends at Dana Brown at the law offices of O.C. 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
0: It's close to that now.
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3: 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The Crown Town Room is ideal for larger groups or if you just want to watch the game on one of our three large TVs. The tamales are the most popular appetizer, but don't forget the seared tuna with the sriracha glaze for the perfect blend of sweet and spicy. You can't go wrong also with the flash fried oysters or the shrimp. The porterhouse is the perfect steak to share. Strip on one side, fillet on the other, prepared at different temps if you like, bone in to maximize flavor. Dozie Place on Government Street, just off Acadian in the heart of Mid-City.
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6: Amar Knox, Sean Fulcher, Corey Hines, and Tony Matlock have been permanently banned from NCAA competition.
7: Alabama State kids.
6: Permanent ineligibility. Yeah. In addition, each athlete was cited for level one ethical conduct. This was last week. Mm-hmm. For manipulating a game between Alabama State and Southern Miss in December of 2024, for which they decided they were paid $2,000.
7: They total.
6: Yeah, total. $500 apiece. Mm-hmm. Also that they had been misleading to the investigation of that. Brendan Sorsby, who bet $90,000 total over multiple years, is going to serve a two-game suspension. Texas Tech AD Kirby Holcutt. As we have said before, we do not believe that the circumstances of Brendan's case warranted permanent ineligibility. We remain committed to supporting his recovery and ensuring compliance with the court's order.
7: Would he have won his case in Baton Rouge?
6: I don't know if he'd have won his case in any other courtroom in America. And
7: Now, come on.
6: I mean, if you got a Texas Tech judge in El Paso,
7: if the Ohio State, they're going to trial it in Lubbock? No, they're going to trial it in sure. Columbus. I mean, yeah. You telling me there's not a chance?
6: I don't know.
7: If they got a guy, Summerall's new quarterback in Gainesville, they got a Gainesville court.
6: Yeah.
7: I mean,
6: very few outside of.
7: I mean, look, we were wrong on this, bro.
6: If you
7: can flip this one around. Charlie, you got it. I can't believe this is the only one.
6: No,
7: I mean this is so.
6: If the first 3 hours are any indication, this is the most public outrage I've seen over something. If the online stuff is anywhere near accurate, I don't know anybody outside of Texas Tech that agrees with this. And I'm going to tell you, this may be unpopular, but if this kid would have been here and they would have ruled him ineligible, I'd have said this is BS.
7: Well, we said that with Wade's kids or something?
6: Yeah, Luis.
7: Luis or Lewis.
6: He shouldn't be eligible. And if he gets eligible, okay, but he shouldn't.
7: Right.
6: We don't think that he should.
7: You can't link these together.

0: He was not manipulating. He was not point shaving like these kids from Alabama State were. They were. They were point shaving, Charlie. That's worse.
1: Yes. No, that is worse.
0: That's worse. Okay. That's come on.
1: We're gambling, you know. The rule is pretty clear.
0: They're not the only one that's gambling, but you can't do it. You can't do it to get caught. And they got to get it through their head. It's easier to get caught now than ever.
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0: Ball drafts. I'll be here before you know it. Check out Big Mike's, including the Aspen Room and multiple other rooms that you can use here for your fantasy football drafts. 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Of course, great eats and drinks while you're doing it. 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Just get in touch with them here at Big Mike's for your fantasy football drafts or other, you know, parties and receptions. The Aspen Room is open and available, completely remodeled here within the last year. So come on by and enjoy it here at Big Mike's.
1: Great place to watch the game. A big, big, nice TVs in here. I mean, look, in the bar area alone, you got 8 TVs, and I mean, none of them are small. Some really nice spots. If you're watching, you know, some of the College World Series, watching some of the golf coming down the stretch in the NBA Finals, whatever it is, and also, Charlie, it's hot, hot, hot. You won't get in a spot where the sickles work in this box, okay? The AC works here, man. You know, it's always good. And the service, it's locally owned and operated, but the service is fine-tuned. So it's kind of, you know, to have the locally owned places that also pay attention to the details of service are really good. So it's got the best of both worlds, man.
0: We were talking about North Carolina and USC. You thought it was the best of the Super Regionals. Good choice. There were others.
1: Oh, well, Georgia
0: and Mississippi State.
1: Did you see the uppercut swings, though, it got to be? I mean, it was like driller's diamond.
0: 21 home runs in two games, and 13-12 in the first game, 11-9 in the second game. You know,
1: biggest comeback in the history of Georgia baseball?
0: And the first in 196 NCAA tournament games that somebody had blown a 7-0 lead. I mean, go back to game one, Saturday. You're Mississippi State. It's 7-0. You've got a 7-0 lead in your best pitcher on the mound who has thrown 32 pitches through three innings. Mm-hmm. I mean, he's cruising now, first time through the lineup.
1: A lot of ground balls, too.
0: Mm-hmm.
1: So in that stadium, I'm like, I'll admit it, I took the oat, but I took Mississippi State -5.5 at that point. And I hadn't seen one time through the lineup and the second time after that.
0: Right.
1: I mean, this was... He faced the minimum, one hit, that's it. No walks, because walks were a problem too. I mean, obviously, when the ball is flying out the park like that, it will have a timid effect on your pitchers.
0: All right. So what was one of the big storylines of game one? Trey Phelps serving the one-game suspension, one of Georgia's top hitters. So they put this Cat O'Shaughnessy in.
1: I know.
0: It's two home runs and drives in five.
1: I mean, you know. So I mean, it's at some point, it's the park. I mean, you know, it's too much.
0: And I wonder, we're watching the left field side. It's 350 down the left field line.
1: That's a lot.
0: I mean, that's deep for a down the line shot. I mean, it's 20 feet further than it is at the box. And the ball's still flying out. I mean, the trees are full. Okay, they've had enough to eat.
1: It's like I said, how many times of the home runs do you see the outfielder go back? He's at the track, he's at the wall. No, these things are flying 7,500 feet over, man.
0: Out of the 21 home runs, maybe one.
1: Yeah, one was a cheap one. You know, I mean, there are just mammoth shots. I've been there a lot. I don't know why. It's hilly, it's not mountainous, it's not like it's arid, the air is light. It's not like there's a body of water where the wind is blowing off of. It's just, man, but that thing carries, man. It's an hour and 15, hour and 20 minute drive, maybe an hour and a half to where the old launching pad got the name, Fulton County Stadium,
0: mm-hmm.
1: because they called it. It was
0: the launching pad. Yeah.
1: This is a launching pad. I mean, it is what it is. And that's the biggest, man, I just can't get over it. Everybody was swinging about like Byron Buxton. I mean, it was just it was obnoxious, man. And it was just
0: they hit really good pitch. Both of these teams hit really good pitching. Jack Bauer, who's a kid that comes in for Mississippi State behind Valenkis, is left-handed and throws 100 miles an hour, okay? He's left-handed, and he throws 100 miles an hour, and he's a relief pitcher in college baseball. This kid's going to be a monster player for them. He gives up 3 runs in an inning. So, I mean, it's not like they're not facing guys with electric stuff.
1: How many walks in the games?
0: in both the first games, game.
1: Probably had about 8 walks in both games.
0: Mississippi State walked 2 in the first game. Georgia walked 5.
1: So that's 7.
0: The second game, a little bit more than that.
1: It's about 8 a game. That's, you know, that's just giving a free passes, man. That's a lot. And you're going to have a, you know, every now and then you're going to have a little, you know, sketchy fielding and stuff like that. I mean, it's
0: 11 in the second game.
1: But the ball, between the two. This is a launching pad, as we talked about. I mean, I talked about this before they threw out the first pitch for the regional round. I said, Mississippi State gets there because I saw that series in College Station, and that was a slugfest between A&M and State. Like, they go to that place with the bats that Georgia has. And we talked about with LSU, you know, had their series sweep against South Carolina. Okay, that's great, but you're going from South Carolina's lineup to Georgia's, and you're going from Alec Box to that launching pad. And Alex Box can be a launcher pad, but nothing like that. I mean, can we settle the discussion? I think we're on the same page before, but Tennessee might be in the conversation, but ain't no park plays as hitting friendly as it does in Athens.
0: And, you know, and it depends. Tennessee, that monster team from 2 years ago, just blasted ball after ball out of the park. The team obviously matters a little bit, but I can't argue with after what we just watched. And it makes Wes Johnson's decision to stay with Volchko as long as he did, in my opinion, because I'm watching it going, you got to get this guy out of there. He's just getting shelled. Well, everybody's going to get shelled, so I'm going to try to get as much out of him as possible because we know that this game's going to end up double digits on both sides. So I'm going to eat up as many innings as long as he doesn't get completely. He ended up giving up 7 runs in 5 innings before they finally got him out. Now, a couple of those were unearned because of the error, but still, he had, I mean,
1: I'm glad you brought up to it because it's definitely a theme and it's definitely something I can relate to or at least understand the patience by the coaches with their ace going in these game ones. You pull your ace, probably not coming back.
0: No.
1: Unless you have a weather day. So you're trying to get at least something. You're going to be more patient with him. You're going to allow him to get try and bounce back something. And like you said, I mean, it's the one that didn't, and he let it go for a little bit. He escaped, though. And you talk about USC, and when USC, bam, first 3 guys are on. Next 3, 4, 5, and 6 strike out.
0: Yeah.
1: They don't get anything. And it was still up 5-1. And Stankiewicz finally had to make a move. Well, his bullpen, they held North Carolina down. And then North Carolina, you know, had their own mistakes as well. But it wasn't. And he's a couple outs away from winning the thing. You know? I mean, I think they got the first guy out in the 9th before walking single.
0: Yeah.
1: You know, set up the fly ball and in a double. So, I mean, he's right there. So it worked for him to pull him early, but you got to try and get something because you start, man, some of these, the game one of Mississippi State and Georgia, did you see some of the pitchers coming in? 6.4 ERA. See, they hitting line drives off the pitcher, knocking them down. It was not a fun place to pitch.
0: No, terrified out there. And Mississippi State, God bless, they're going to spend their summer going, we went to Georgia. Georgia may very well win the whole thing. I mean, they've answered every call. I don't know that they're going to win it, but they're certainly got a shot. And they'll be one of the favorites, if not the favorite. Mississippi State went to Georgia's last at-bat with the lead in both games.
1: Mm-hmm.
0: And couldn't hold it either time. So they're going to say, if Georgia ends up winning this thing, they're like, on their home field, we had every opportunity to advance here.
1: They just got to clean a little bit up during the season, especially in losing those games at home.
0: They went through that stretch where they lost 6 in a row at home, and it cost them a top 8 national seed.
1: Now, we start with the big 3. Okay, and I get it. When we're at the field of 64 and you say, okay, UCLA won their regular season and their tournament.
0: Uh-huh.
1: Georgia Tech won their regular season and their tournament. And Georgia won their regular season and their tournament. Okay, so any of those 3, say, if UCLA was the only one, we're going to be talking about, man, that's the team to beat. If Georgia Tech was the only one of those 3 left, we're going to talk about them being the one to beat. But, Charlie, when you play in that park, and it's so much different, and it plays so much, is there a more pitching-friendly park? Then everybody else is in between. You got Athens, and you got Omaha.
0: Yeah.
1: Everything else is in between.
2: We've seen enough of this.
0: That's why at the beginning of the tournament, I said, you know, the one thing that scares me about Georgia is, is it going to translate up to Omaha? Now, they score runs at times without hitting home runs, but is it going to translate?
1: So, I watch a team like Texas who can win in other ways. Yeah. I could see them that, and the thing about Georgia, if they want to do it, and they don't do it at home for obvious, I mean, where's the running game in Fenway Park? You're not doing it, yeah. Okay? Minus Dave Roberts, okay, in the one game when you're down 3-0 to the Yankees. Well,
0: Rivera was on the mound.
1: I mean, you had to steal a bag there, but I mean, you just don't do it. They got speed. Georgia has some guys that can run, a lot of guys that can run in their lineup. I mean, they take some extra bags, so they may have to become a little bit more of a, you know, put the ball in play. It's just, they just don't. In Texas, how about them at the end of the game last night? I mean, how about that bullpen? I mean, they've got starting pitching. They got the kid, the lefty, who's probably going to be the number one pick in the draft next year. 6'6", left-handed sophomore. I mean, you got him. You got power. You got speed. You can play small ball. They can. You can shut people out. You can make it a 6-inning game because of their bullpen. There's a lot of things a lot of ways that Texas can win, much more than what slugfest type of approach in Georgia. Georgia does have speed. They can do it, but are you going to ask them to just be contact hitters all of a sudden?
0: Right, and so a few things here. First of all, with Georgia, if you're saying, look, all of those balls that were hit in Athens would have been out. You know, these were all 400-and-something feet shots. The ball doesn't carry as well in Omaha unless the wind's blowing out, which in that park it usually isn't. So don't just look at the distances that they hit.
1: Here's the key. They pull it, they'll hit it out. You hit between the alleys, it's not going out. Those ones that
0: it
1: are
0: is
1: flying
0: very
1: over,
0: difficult to get
1: you
0: know, it out to
1: you've
0: to
1: got
0: center,
1: the 25-foot yeah. hitter's background, batter's
0: which you're
1: eye.
0: Three quarters
1: then
0: of the
1: clearing
0: way
1: it left and right. They're right. Almost knocking a cameraman off his yeah. pedestal up there. You know, that's not happening.
0: No, you're right. That's always been the one spot at Schwab that you can get the ball
1: between
0: out is down the lines. You know,
1: the ball. I watched the Big Ten tournament, every game in the Big Ten tournament. Ball, you pull it. It'll go to dead left to the corner to the pole to dead right to the pole. But man, in those alleys, it ain't getting out. Dude.
0: Occasionally, you will get a wind blowing out at Schwab that really makes a difference. Game two of the finals between LSU and Florida is an example of that. That's an exception. That's not the rule. That day, the flag poles were blown. Every now and then you get a game like that, but it's not common. If I'm Georgia, I'm rooting for that. Texas, Valanis in game one pitched around a lot of traffic. He gave up 8 hits and 4 walks and a hit batter in 5 1/3. And Oregon left 17 people on in that game. They actually out-hit Texas in the game, even though they lost it 11-3.
1: So what do you give him more credit for?
0: I give him a lot of credit.
1: You ding him up for, you know, pitching in pressure situations where they had, you know, had to get out of stuff constantly, or for allowing, you know, that many base runners.
0: If anything, I'm more impressed. Given Oregon's team, that's a big physical team. I give him credit for pitching around it. You know, the number in the runs column is always going to be the most important. But he had to really work. And in Riojas last night, I thought for 3 or 4 innings had maybe the best stuff I've seen him. He faded late. They left him in a little bit too long. But
1: he was a fade. Yeah, he's a bet against guy coming down the stretch.
0: But the first three or four innings last night, he was tight.
1: He's a struggling pitcher down. Well, he's got experience. He's been through. There's nobody's logged more minute. And listen, he's a guy that was better. You know, he wouldn't want to bet top pitchers in the SEC.
0: He was
1: a previous season or two.
0: Last year, he started the season as their number two guy. Moved up to number one when the guy got hurt. And last night, I thought Oregon had a great shot. Sanford, their pitcher, was the MVP of the regional. He had thrown 6 one-hit innings.
1: Last night was a 50-50 game. Of course they had a shot.
0: And
1: yeah.
0: they got the lead going to the 8th.
1: They couldn't
0: hold it.
1: The funny thing about the nerves aspect about going to Omaha now. Well, now, you know, more people are watching, but the crowds are not on you like they are regional and super regionals.
0: There's tons of
1: foul territory. That's another reason where, I mean, you know, we just say some of these balls, there's going to be a lot of balls that you see foul ball drop in playable territory because there's so much room. But those are, it's so removed, it's almost sterile compared to these lively, I mean, these regionals are popping, man. You know, the atmosphere.
0: Sterile's a great word.
1: But it's just, it's still on that stage. And you see some guys cave. But pitchers usually get a little bit more confidence. I've seen way more pitchers cave in Rosenblatt than I have in Charles Schwab.
0: By a lot. Alabama held on to their lead earlier today. They finished off St. John 7-2. So the Tide's going to Omaha. The Kansas-Oklahoma game was supposed to start at 12. They had to back it up 15 minutes, but they're on the field ready to go now.
1: Alabama had a nix through the east path.
0: Knicks through the, oh yeah, they,
1: I mean, if, they, I mean, we're talking about all these monster teams and having struggles, or you know, either being knocked out or being close to knocked out, like the 5 seed North Carolina was, when Alabama just slept through their cakewalk regional. And
0: they did. The Johnnies, who were
1: Johnnies,
0: so good last
1: Johnnies
0: week, could not.
1: They
0: could not repeat that performance. Oklahoma leads Kansas 8-1 as they resume play in the top of the fourth inning in Lawrence, Kansas, where Kansas has looked basically shell shocked for most of this region.
1: So both of these teams would play each other as well. Oklahoma and Alabama are matched up because that's the 2-7 seed. You know, Oklahoma beat the 2 seed, Georgia Tech. Alabama's
0: right.
1: The 7 seed.
0: That's so right. Look, you're getting Georgia, Texas on in the first round. That's the game of the first round.
1: That might be the two favorites.
0: I mean, I think North Carolina will be right there too, but yeah.
1: Hey, you still on a North Carolina team? You survived that regional, but man,
0: I'm on the right side of the bracket, though. I'm on the correct. I don't have to play Georgia or Texas in the first game.
1: I understand.
0: So
1: I understand.
0: DeCaro was pretty.
1: Who did they have in that first game? They play the team that came out the Auburn Ole Miss.
0: That'll be fun. I want to talk about Ole Miss and Auburn here too, because that was also a real interesting super regional.
1: I don't want any part of North Carolina. I've seen they were very fortunate to get out of that regional.
0: They were. The left fielder would have caught the ball.
1: Dude, he's got no chance.
0: He had a chance.
1: No, he didn't.
0: He had a chance. Yeah.
1: No, he
0: if
1: didn't.
0: He, if he calls him off, he's gonna catch the ball.
1: He's not there in time to call him off. He's going to have to run into a brick wall on a sprint. And he got shielded.
0: He did get shielded.
1: Okay, he never had a chance. Well, no, the way it unfolded, he never had a chance.
0: We disagree. It's okay. It's okay. We disagree.
1: Oh, my God. What are you drinking all weekend?
0: Powerade, baby. Powerade.
1: Lord. 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
3: And return here at Big Mike's again. 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Happy hour from 3 until 7, Monday through Friday, and all day on Sunday starting at 11 a.m. Top of the fourth inning, Oklahoma 8-1 against Kansas, trying to wrap up. If they win, if they hold on to this big lead, it will give the SEC 5 of the 8 in the College World Series field, and they will be guaranteed a team in the finals because all 4 of these teams outside of Ole Miss will be on the same side of the bracket.
4: SEC Invitational and the North Carolina Invitational. There you go.
3: So you're going to have Alabama, Oklahoma, Georgia against Texas. And then on the other side, you got Ole Miss against North Carolina, Troy against West Virginia.
4: Yeah, North Carolina with that bracket is going to be, it might be the favorite. It might be the favorite. It'll be close, but I think, yeah. I mean, they don't have the power rating that even though Texas is 6, they don't have Texas power rating. I mean, Texas was like a 240 favorite last night against Oregon. Oregon's a really good team.
3: Yeah.
4: You know?
3: Yeah.
4: I mean, and what was the line for North Carolina against U.S.? It wasn't like that. I know the series price was high.
3: The series price was 265.
4: Yeah.
3: And then I think yesterday's game, I think they were 165, maybe. Something like that. Am I remembering that right? A lot of different.
4: I don't know. It might be a little high.
3: They were close. Yeah. The Auburn Ole Miss regional. Ole Miss.
4: Right, here it is right here. Basically, tri favorites. 275, 275, 300. Georgia, North Carolina, Texas.
3: Ole Miss going back to Omaha. Mike Bianco making.
4: Don't let the runs get hot.
3: First trip back since they win the national championship, and
4: it looked good, man.
3: It was a really good series, I thought, between Auburn and Ole Miss. The first game when you. You're sending our old friend Elliot out there.
4: Hunter Elliott. He's a fade against guy right now, though, Charlie.
3: I agree.
4: He is pitching with smoke and mirrors, man. I mean, they're hitting him hard. They're getting a lot of guys on, and he's just wiggling off just enough because he's going to pitch. He just don't have the stuff. Not close to what he did when they made that run. And, you know, the numbers reflect it, the overall numbers. Now, the win losses, he's part of them winning, but it seems like it's just a matter of time before somebody. And to give up constant rallies in a ballpark like Charles Schwab, man, I don't know. I think they're going to catch up with him.
3: I think Schwab may actually help him. He did get 2 double plays to stay out of trouble the other night. I mean, it's
4: every outing with him.
3: Yeah. No, he's out there. He reminds me of he's an older guy now for college baseball, the guy in major leagues. I'm throwing everything I can, Adam Skipper. You know, I'm just trying to get through. And he did. Rabe is the guy who's pitched, their number 2, has pitched a lot better over the last half of the season. But they've got a good bullpen. Hooks, you know, shut things down on Friday night.
4: Hooks has been in a lot of pressure situations
3: lately. Yes, he has. And look, Auburn threw Alvarez at him.

0: Alvarez had not didn't pitch particularly well in the regional, but it pitched well through the course of the season. It was just, I thought, a really good college baseball. It was a close SEC. If they play that series 10 times, it probably end up splitting them. Rabe came back in the second game. He pitched, I thought,
1: pretty routine win, if you ask me.
0: Yeah, you know, really well.
1: Elliott's just a role reversal.
0: Yeah,
1: you know, he was the number two that year with Dylan DeLucia, whatever his name was, and he battled some injuries, and he was a veteran, you know, on that team. But he was Hunter Elliott's not the best starter on that team.
0: Not even close. No.
1: Do you hear people when they talk about, like, people that cover the sport? They talk about, like, Aaron Fitt, I heard him this morning, talking about all the Ole Miss is pitching. Well, Ole Miss is pitching, like, with their ace is not that good. No. I mean, I'm sorry. Hunter Elliott, Charlie, he has been very fortunate. He does. His ERA's over five.
0: Yes.
1: For a college ace, that's a team that's going, how many aces going to Omaha or have a five ERA?
0: No,
1: it just doesn't happen.
0: And he's their Friday night guy, but he's not their best pitcher. Rabe is their best pitcher right now. But one of the reasons I liked Ole Miss in this series is Auburn's pitching was compromised, having to come through the loser's bracket. And sure enough, who's their number one? Jake Marciano. He doesn't pitch in this series because they couldn't bring him back on 3 days
1: rest. Monday.
0: He threw Monday. They couldn't bring him back on 3 days, and they chose not to bring him back on 4 days, which was probably the responsible decision. But think about that. You got a super regional at home, and your ace, your Friday night guy.
1: Okay, that's one way to put it. That did happen, okay? Yeah. But if he's going to pitch, you're going to put him at his optimum.
0: Yeah.
1: And to bring him back in game two, we need to win two.
0: Right.
1: Okay, and you wait that extra day, that would give him, it would put him in a better position to be successful.
0: No, I thought they made the right call.
1: That's okay.
0: I thought they made the right call, but it's unfortunate, right? You know,
1: Did you go to Omaha and not throw Bumstead? Was there an ace that year? Smokes year?
0: Bumstead was their Sunday guy for most of the year. They didn't put him in the Friday night role till very, very late, and there was a reason for that. He had very good numbers. The Friday night pressure kind of got to him a little bit. He was a lot better in one of the other games. But, yeah, they did.
1: Well, he's starting in the first two games of Super Regional.
0: Yeah.
1: But he didn't start in Omaha.
0: He wasn't the Friday night guy until probably the middle of May that year. He'd compiled a terrific record on Sundays. They were reluctant to put him in the Friday night role.
1: That's when Steinle asked us, Smoke. You know, well, it smokes a while. I mean, who can remember if we're trying to win a tournament?
0: Right.
1: I mean, that's the path. That's the only path we could take. I Smoke makes some sense when it comes to it. But when you put it like that, wait a minute. You went to Super Regional, you didn't throw your best pitcher. You went to Omaha and you didn't throw your best pitcher. I mean, it just kind of throws you off. But Smoke says, who can remember who finished second last year? South Carolina. A third. Cal State Fullerton. Stump Steinle.
0: Steinle was interesting to have.
1: Speaking of Kansas?
0: Yeah, no kidding. It's interesting to have. It's a nice reference point in the press box. You got a little commentary to go along with it.
1: Oh, I like when he questioned Cano's lineup. With his SID.
0: Oh, gosh. He was. But why are you hitting him? Steinle, I'm not asking for your approval. I'm telling you to print the doggone thing out and bring it to the press box. Father's Day is fast approaching. 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
1: You think Bianco will flop them, especially with North Carolina being the class of that side?
0: It's an interesting question.
1: I would. Who gives him a better chance at winning?
0: Rabe.
1: Yeah, he does. He's better.
0: Yeah, he's better.
1: No, yeah, we've seen enough. And Elliott's got that 5 year. He's so close to having a six and a half, seven.
0: No, you're right. The double plays kept him out of trouble the other night. I wonder. North Carolina's got to throw DeCaro right in the first game. They didn't.
1: The kid that threw Saturday.
0: Yeah.
1: Now I'll give him respect.
0: Yeah.
1: That guy, and I got to go like to which when 93 when the stud for Wichita State.
0: Tyler Green.
1: Dreifert. Dreifert just said, well actually, the ball wasn't doing it. I feel like Dreifert watching Carolina Saturday, like, what is this guy doing so special that he's just, these guys can't, nobody could touch him.
0: Yeah.
1: I mean, I don't see a lot of movement. I don't see this off, you know, change of, you know, speeds of location, you know. He was just throwing, and they couldn't touch him. And that was a pesky lineup.
0: Yeah.
1: Not a ton of pop, you know, but USC, a pesky lineup.
0: Your season's on the line. You have to win this game, and your ace goes out and gives you a complete game.
1: He was great, man, because Carolina left all kinds of guys on the bases that game, too.
0: They did. 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
1: All right, let's go into Henry Hayes and talk some NBA. We got the finals, game three. I don't know if anybody's heard.
2: President's coming in there, a little extra security. They're talking about, I mean, are the railroads still, are they still striking in New York?
3: All I know is no parties around the Garden, but they're saying.
1: Oh, no watch parties.
3: They're saying they were going to do that anyway. They had like 25 people arrested after game two.
2: Come on, man. That's a good night.
3: Well, it was a road game.
2: It was a well-behaved crew
3: for a road game.
2: Henry, how you doing?
4: Yeah, man, it's going to be bananas in the street tonight. It's going to be something to see for sure.
2: Wait, speak up a little bit. I'm sorry.
3: Yeah,
4: I said it's going to be quite the scene in Madison Square Garden tonight.
2: All right, we talk about that all the time, you know, with the overhype things coming out of New York and things like that. Everybody wants, you know, but damn it, the league. I mean. Silver, I mean, he's done a lot of things that are wrong, but this is a win for the league, huh? I mean, it is a story. I mean, forget if you whatever you think of New York and you know if they overhype things. I mean, this is a likable team, man. That's pulling off a monster upset, and I guess you know the more seasoned team is going to come out the winner. We go back to that, but man, it's got a Wembanyama is. I mean, we all like watching him. I mean, no matter what you think of him, what he has to do, but. Man, this is I think it's a home run. The only thing you won't get is, I guess, a deep series at this pace.
4: Well, you nailed it a minute ago, Jimmy. So, look, even if you hate the Knicks and you hate the attention and it's kind of like Notre Dame football and it's just like, come on,
2: right.
4: Or the Lakers or, you know, come on, it's a worldwide team. These guys are really easy to root for. I mean, when Jalen Brunson is the heartbeat of your team and you find out with a little research that he gave back a lot of money. We're talking into the hundreds of millions with respect to maxing out his deal so that they could put players around him. And then he's one of the smallest guys in the league, arguably pound for pound, the best player in the league. And then not only that, but Brunson, Jimmy, he kind of bets on himself, leaves Dallas, you know, for New York. And boy, I mean, he's easy to root for. Carl Anthony Towns, same thing. That trade from the Timberwolves got kind of panned. It's like, New York, what are you doing? What's the strategy here? How are you building a team around this guy? Well, his transformation has been nothing short of stunning. And I think he's the main reason they're up 2-0. Because I could tell you, the Spurs did not count on Wemby having his hands full one-on-one with no help against Carl Anthony Towns.
2: Yeah.
4: So, you know, I know Hanny will smile when I say this. This group has done the unthinkable. They've taken James Dolan off the front page. I mean, Dolan, who's arguably, you want to argue him and Al Davis Jr., the worst owners in pro sports, go ahead. Let's get a beer and let's have the argument. But you don't hear about the knuckleheadedness of James Dolan. So this group is really, and they play hard. They're fun to watch.
2: Oh.
4: With Josh Hart and Bridges and you know, a little bit of a Mike Brown renaissance too, Jimmy. So, you know, look, they're easy.
2: A little bit. Listen, I mean, when you're watching the teams play, and you're watching the Knicks play, even against some weaker competition in the East, this is a smart team. I'm sorry. And when your team is, it's just one way. When people say, "Oh, this guy's stronger on the bench," well, give me some reasons. Well, I'll give you one reason. One reason is just what team is making better decisions on the court? And how many games in this postseason have the Knicks not made better decisions than their opponents? I mean, it's every game. Every game. And when you could get Carl Anthony Towns to play with some basketball IQ, I mean, you know, so, I mean, it's taken a long time to mature or whatever, but, I mean, and the other thing is, and I think, Charlie, more and more this Detroit, we brought this up, that Detroit team that lost game one to the Lakers and won the next four, but they were huge underdogs. They were very, very much the underdog, if not more, than what the Knicks were here against the Spurs. Because I don't remember that Pistons team that were good, but just obliterating the competition. Now, they had tougher competition coming through, but it was much more of a struggle to get to the finals than with the Knicks in this path. And it's just how many guys in the first eight for the Knicks are in their prime. Well, man, pretty much all of them. How many guys in the first eight for the Spurs in their prime? De'Aaron Fox, and he's not 100%. Should be, maybe.

0: Knicks to win the whole thing? No. And so, you know, we were questioning the Cavs, the Magic, and that's fair, right? But you said, look, you got OKC, who still hadn't been ousted by San Antonio yet, and then San Antonio was feeling themselves. So, you know, this is an unusual run that they're putting together where they're just playing really, really good basketball.
1: And the thing with when we watching, you know, The Last Dance a little bit from time to time when they show the replays, whatever, and, you know, the big thing when Jordan kept getting knocked down to the floor and beating on Jordan, he got on the weights and he said, I got to be able to endure this. I got to become fit. There's no doubt. And Wimby has, okay? Wimby has, you look at when he got drafted, right? And now he's put some weight on and some strength. He's got more to do. But the other thing he's got to improve is his conditioning. Because he played 29 to 30 minutes all year long. And now he's playing extended minutes. He's Superman in spurts, not for the entire time he's on the court. Because we saw Superman a little bit in game one, in game two, down the stretch. We saw him, but it's not over the course of the entire game. It's only in spurts.
0: Yeah, and look, he's not 23 years old yet. He's such an unusual body type, Jimmy, that we've literally never seen in the league. So I think that'll come with time. You know, it's funny you mentioned The Last Dance. I was watching the episode last night with Reggie Miller, and you probably remember where Jordan choked Reggie Miller. Can you imagine a player doing that now? I mean, after the congressional investigation, there'd probably be a two-week suspension. I don't even think he got teed up. Well, he might have gotten teed up in that game, but that was it. He stayed in the game. So it's quite different today.
1: It is different, but you get there is much more physical play in the postseason than in the regular season. We expect the Spurs to be desperate. And let me say this. Spurs could have won either game, in game one or game two.
0: They were in both games. They had the lead in game two with what?
1: Less than a minute to go. Yeah. Less than a minute. Well, it was tied when he turned the ball over and they fouled him. It was tied then. And that was the biggest shooters are going to miss shots. They're going to make shots and miss shots at the end and stuff like that. I mean, you got to give it to Wimby there because you know he's 7'4". He's going to get a shot off, and he got a clean look. He just missed it. But the turnover, how much both of them, but more on Wimby, Henry, on that turnover?
0: Yeah, it's a little KYP, which stands for Know Your Personnel. I mean, you know, Castle's making the right play there in the sprint run out to get in the lane. I think he just kind of momentarily choked, and I think with time he's not going to make that play. But it could go down, Jimmy, as one of these kind of 5-7 single plays in finals. We remember. We remember the Ray Allen corner three. We remember the LeBron James block at the rim versus Steph Curry. You know, there are these plays, and those plays turn the series.
2: The play that it reminded me of, Henry. If we're talking about superstar makes boneheaded decision. Remember when the clock ran out on Magic in the Garden?
0: Oh, yeah.
2: They were holding for last shot, and, you know, and Magic held the ball. They didn't get a shot off. Yeah. That's what it reminded me of. Here's this guy. He's a superstar. He's the biggest reason that they're there. He just made a bad play at that
1: Well, they
2: point.
1: Want to be in a rush. They want to get out and run. They did that very successfully against Minnesota, which kind of opened it up, you know, kind of dusted them. They want to run, but they have been impatient sometimes. There's some times when he's on the bench, what are you doing trying to shoot like a hot potato with they're like they're hyperactive sometimes. Wait. You want to increase the amount of possessions while your best players on the bench? What kind of sense does that make? But, you know, they want to play. The John Wood quote, play fast, don't play in a hurry. And sometimes they're young. And then when we come down to it and we tried to tell ourselves that over and over, we just can't get past the Knicks playing at such a high level.
2: And a shout-out to Chalmette because the last possession – San Antonio, you know you're going to get the ball to Victor. And Mitchell Robinson on him, which surprised me a little bit for the last.
1: No, Towns came off. Towns was contested the shots.
2: It was Robinson.
1: No, Towns.
2: No, it was Robinson. I ran it back. It was Robinson. I'm as certain
1: just
2: as
1: that last pick and roll with Fox and Wimby. Who were the two defenders, Henry?
0: Just pull it out, Jimmy.
2: I thought it was Robinson.
1: Who do you like tonight, Henry?
0: Well, it's a tough one. On the one hand, you say that they've been in both these games. They could have gotten both these games. you do say that.

0: Mitch Johnson has been outcoached, clearly.
1: Oh, yes.
0: Now, having said that, this is going to be the toughest one by far for the Knicks to win. So do you say that, boy, with all the circus that's going to be Madison Square Garden, and you're going to have all the old school guys from, you know, Clyde Frazier to Patrick Ewing, and John Starks will be there, and of course President Trump will be there. Just, you know, if gun to my head, I would play the Spurs, because I do think that a couple things. Look, if you're Johnson, you like your Jalen Brunson defense. He's 19 of 56 for the series. That's 56 shots, guys, to score 51 points. You'll take that. I think you could see a little less Castle minutes tonight going forward, and you've got to play Harper more, clearly. That's the matchup that the Knicks have no answer for, especially when he gets to the rim and he just abuses smaller Jalen Brunson. And then, you know, I think don't be surprised if we see Johnson do a little bit something different on Towns, because Towns has been killing him, whether it's, you know, his threes from top of the key, or him as a playmaker, or him in the post. And we haven't seen those stupid curls that he Towns fouls that he used against. So, had to bet it, Jimmy. Give me the Spurs, but I don't feel great about it.
1: Charlie's right. It was Mikal Bridges and Mitchell Robinson on that last little switch on the pick and roll. And Robinson did a good job of not overreacting to Fox's penetration, you know, anticipating that he was going to come back to Wimby.
2: He slides, he gets a hand up.
1: And, you know, he contested it.
2: Yeah.
1: No, he contested it. He contested it. So we'll see. It'd be a circus. It'd be a circus. So, I mean, it's a sweep, though, Henry? What is this thing going to end in five, six?
0: Well, obviously, I heard you guys earlier, Hanny's correct. Spurs got to get out front. They cannot play from behind with this in that madhouse. You know, you'll have that place will be going crazy. This is a young team. We've established that. So they need to get up on them quickly and play their brand. And if they don't do that, yeah, they're going to sweep them.
1: Well, Henry, you compared, you know, the Knicks to Notre Dame talking stuff. This is more like Rice talking smack, okay? You know, I mean, this is the Knicks have been so damn bad for so long, man. I mean, at least Notre Dame wins a few games. So, oh man, so 25 to take 25 arrests. Come on, man, let them watch the damn game.
2: Sure,
1: come
2: sure.
1: on, man.
2: For a home game, the total would be a little bit higher.
1: Thank you, Henry.
0: Okay, guys.
2: Brunson's shooting 34% in this series. He comes out and takes some shots early.
1: Who's that?
2: Brunson. He's shooting 34. He's averaging 25 points, but he's shooting.
1: Oh no, 34%. He's missed more shots than anybody, huh?
2: Yeah.
1: He comes out more than Wimby.
2: I could see him being hyped up, missed some shots early. San Antonio takes the lead after the first quarter. I'm not saying they're gonna win the game. I like them in the first quarter.
1: Well, the Spurs are a good defensive team.
2: Yeah.
1: You know,
2: yeah.
1: They are a good defensive team, much better than the trash they played in the East. You know, I mean, we know that. But, you know, the Spurs, you know, Knicks have also been with their spacing and pulling them out. A lot of teams, what they did to the Knicks this year, they put their big on Hart and sagged. And so you could still cover the paint, defend the rim, and then just let him shoot a perimeter shot, because that's what you want. And so I hadn't seen that out of Spurs.
2: No, and the guy that they want hanging back, protecting the paint, is Wembanyama.
1: Yes.
2: Who's chasing Towns around.
1: Quit chasing him.
2: Yeah, well, maybe they will tonight. Come back, wrap things up here, live at Big Mike's, live at lunch, 104.5 ESPN Baton Rouge.
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1: And return here at Big Mike's again. 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All you can eat ball shrimp on Mondays. That starts at 5 o'clock. And yes, Jimmy, it was 30 years ago today that we were in Omaha, Nebraska. Watched Warren Morris hit one out of the park. 30 years today, June 8th, 1996. I thought LSU did a great job with the reunion. Did a fantastic job of getting that team back together. Just about everybody made it. I think that Jacques Doucet, our friend at Channel 9, had a piece with Warren and Skip. We did a piece on our podcast with Skip. I did a long column for TigerBay.com. You can check out a long piece about our entire trip there, which is one I'll never forget. So 30 years ago today, time flies. It's a pretty day in Omaha, Nebraska that day with the wind blowing.
2: I'll never forget. Not a cloud in the sky, about 72 degrees. It was 73, something like that. I mean, just no. We were in I was with you in a press box at the beginning, and I could see down at the scout seats that they had a couple of seats available. I went down.
1: I should have went with you.
2: Sunshine, man.
1: I should have went with you.
2: And I was right behind home plate, and actually a little bit to the left where I could see right down that right field extended, and I could tell it was going to be in there for a hit. I said, well, game's tied. I never gave it a chance to leave the yard.
1: I didn't either, but it did. Thanks to our friends here at Big Mike Sports Bar and Grill here in Denham Springs. Tomorrow we will be at Dozy Place on Government Street in Mid-City. For Jimmy, for Jordan, back in the studio, I'm Charles Haniger saying thank you and good afternoon. 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
14: Welcome in! Hunt Palmer coming to you from the Raising Cane Studio downtown in the capital city on this Monday. 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Got Jordan Kitchens and Braxton Rizzuto back there on the ones and twos and fired up. You are here with us. LSU cannot stop getting football commitments. There were two over the weekend. There have been two today. We'll talk about it with Sam Spiegelman coming up in 30 minutes. Our Omaha field is just about set. In fact, it might actually be set in the last 5 minutes since I stopped watching, but Oklahoma will be the eighth team to punch their ticket. Alabama already did so earlier today. There will be five SEC teams in Omaha. I'll tell you about it a little bit later on. Adam Schefter and a thought on the New Orleans Saints that we're going to get to in hour number two, and a track record that makes it very, very interesting. So we'll discuss that coming up at 2 o'clock. There are new baseball transfer portal entrants today that I think are of interest to LSU, so we'll get into some of that at 2:15. Some more Saints sound in the second hour as well. So lock us in. Let's get started.
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14: All right, so on this station, I think we do a really good job of staying local and talking about the things that you want to talk about. I think there are plenty of you listening right now that are locked into the NBA Finals, that are fired up for Knicks and Spurs, and that's great. We don't talk about it a ton here because it's not necessarily of local interest. We don't do a lot of Major League Baseball around here, even though I watch it almost every single day. We stick to LSU and the Saints, and that's generally what's going to lead our show. But today we're going to go national with it, because I think what has happened today in Lubbock, Texas, is earth-shattering. I think it's earth-shattering. Now, you may have read about this. You may have heard commentary on Live at Lunch about this. You may have seen Twitter about this. It may be a little bit of old news for you. You may be coming out of lunch meeting and go, what the heck are you talking about? Well, here's the situation. Brendan Sorsby, a name you're very familiar with, visited LSU, ended up signing with, out of the transfer portal, Texas Tech, and enrolling there to be their quarterback in what'll be a preseason top 10 team and one of the better rosters that NIL can buy. And he's the quarterback of this team. What we were determining in a court of law in Lubbock, Texas, was not whether or not Brendan Sorsby was gambling on his own team. This is factual. This happened. A lot of times in a court of law, we're determining if you broke rules. Now, those happen to be laws as opposed to NCAA rules, but that's not what was on trial here, whether or not he was gambling on his own team. He did that to the tune of thousands of dollars, hundreds and thousands of bets. And we know that he did this. And so the NCAA looked at this and said, this is among the worst things you can do, is gamble on your own team. And Brendan Sorsby did that. And they said, you cannot play. So Brendan Sorsby and Texas Tech sued. And a judge in Lubbock County, Texas, ruled today. Now, he was not a Texas Tech alum. There was one of those initially assigned to this case, and he was recused. They instead went with a retired judge who went to Texas Arlington and Houston and is from Fort Worth, so he didn't have any ties, but it was in Lubbock County, Texas. And the ruling came down today, and I will read it to you. This is from the actual filing that the judge delivered today. The court finds that the applicant has demonstrated that he will suffer a probable, imminent, and irreparable injury if this court does not issue this temporary injunction, because he will be unable to participate as a member of Texas Tech University's 2026 football team, including Texas Tech's 2026 football season, and benefit from elite coaching, training resources, camaraderie, and regimen only being a member of a Division I football team can provide, build the skills necessary to maximize his own success during college football season, as well as that of Texas Tech's football team and each of its players, and make an informed decision whether or not to be entering the 2026 NFL supplemental draft. That's a lot of legalese for, hey, he did bet on his own team, but if we allow the NCAA to punish him, he's going to suffer to the tune of not collecting his NIL checks, not being on the football team, not getting coached, and not being able to progress in his football career. That's what the judge said. Here's my response. No joke. He broke the worst rule you can break. You compromise the competitive integrity of everything we're doing here. When you lose the fabric of competition in sports, sports cease to exist. This is not complicated. This man broke a rule. He should be punished for it. He's not going to prison. He can go play in the NFL. He cannot play in college where he has broken, and pardon my use of this word, a sacred rule in sports. And they have essentially awarded this injunction based on the legal defense of, well, he was addicted to gambling. Well, what happens if I show up dead drunk to work and they fire me and say, you can't collect a paycheck from here anymore? And I go, wait a second, I'm an alcoholic. You can't punish me and take away my salary. I'm an alcoholic. I just went to rehab. I'm fine. Huh? What? How could anyone in their right mind rule this? And this is essentially what we've gotten to in collegiate athletics. There was a determination made by the courts that nothing the NCAA or college athletes as a whole does is in line with the Constitution, because you can't enforce rules on anyone. Rules are unfair. You have to allow everybody to make money. You have to allow everybody to transfer whatever they want to. If people gamble on sports, we know that's a real inconvenience for you when you're trying to, you know, conduct athletic competitions, and this is the very fabric of that being ripped apart. But you can't take away $5 million from the kid because he gambled on Indiana football 2 years ago. That's against the law. We've taken away every single rule because it's that's just kind of not fair. And it's absurd. It's patently absurd. Now, I would be a lot more emotional about this if it were Ole Miss's quarterback or Bama's quarterback or Texas A&M's quarterback or Texas quarterback or Tennessee's quarterback who LSU plays this year. LSU's probably not going to run into Texas Tech, and I don't really care what Texas Tech does against who knows who. But what the NCAA has essentially ruled today, not the NCAA, sorry, that was incorrect. What this judge has ruled over the top of the NCAA today is that he just put up a sign, big, huge sign in Lubbock, Texas, spanning to Indianapolis, Indiana, where the NCAA is headquartered. Huge sign. And the sign reads, you can now point shave. That's what the sign says. You cannot be punished for point shaving. That is what this ruling says. Flat out. You want to go out there, take a dive? Whatever. We can't do anything about it. That is the ruling. And it is unfathomable that a competent human being could come to that ruling. Unfathomable. I am shocked this went through. And I told y'all last week that if the legal team for Brendan Sorsby came to me with that defense, there is no chance at all that I would get through it without laughing out loud. It was absurd what they came with. Well, he's addicted. He's addicted. What? That's not a defense. It's a problem that needs to be rectified. And guess what? When you break rules, there is punishment. If my kid takes a Sharpie and draws all over the couch, he's going to his room. And he can't come back to a judge and go, well, I mean, I'm going to suffer irreparable harm. I'm not going to be able to eat ice cream because I'm stuck in my room. Well, yeah, don't draw over the couch. I can take this to the smallest detail, the smallest thing. Not a multi-billion dollar enterprise, which is collegiate athletics. It's laugh out loud. And that is sadly what this entire thing has come to. Sadly, it is. It's laughable. Almost every change that has been made over the last 4 years has been laughable. I would not suggest that college athletes earning money for commercials is laughable, but what it did was open up this Pandora's box where lawsuits got involved because quarterbacks now have to sue their schools so they can transfer to make more money. Gambling addicts who were wrecking the fabric of collegiate athletics are having to sue so they can get eligible for breaking the most sacred rule possible. Tonsillitis is allowing extra years of eligibility in Oxford, Mississippi. And it's all laugh out loud funny. And these court hearings are being held across the street from the campuses. It's the whole thing is a joke. And trust me, No one loves it more than me. I tried to get a job in oil and gas, and I did it for a year. I tried to go work in insurance, and I did it for 7 years. I hated all of it because I like college sports. Nobody likes it more than me. I couldn't even go try to make a living outside of it. It's the only thing I care about. And it's a joke. The whole thing's a joke. And this ruling is just unfreaking believable. So the sign's up. It's up. You can point shave. We encourage you to point shave. It's a significant financial win for you. And by all means, we can't stop you from making money. Doesn't matter what you do. Doesn't matter what rules you break. We cannot stop you from making money. Whew. Unbelievable. And the beauty of this thing, because it happens everywhere, all over the place, is you'll see the Texas Tech fans and Kirby Hokut, who came out today, was like, yeah, we just didn't think it was worth, he should not have lost all his eligibility for that. He's a gambling addict. Even the most diehard Texas Tech fan cannot possibly. You can be happy your quarterback can play. You cannot possibly celebrate this ruling for collegiate athletics. It will destroy it if people take this seriously. My sincere hope is that we have mature people who would rather go achieve as opposed to throw games. But you have put up a sign that says we will allow you to throw games because we cannot keep you off the playing field for doing so. The law will not allow us because some retired judge in Texas decided so. A joke is what this entire thing has come down to. A joke. So with that said, let's talk some more about college sports. We won't do point shaving, but you know, we'll talk about the stuff that's supposed to matter. When we come back, let's talk some baseball next.
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14: I'm fired up because after this show, when I talk about collegiate sports, I'm going to go to Swing Easy Golf Club and we're going to have a competition. Our two winners from our competition a couple of weeks ago are going to play one-on-one for a chance to get a spot into Swing Easy Golf Club's league this summer. I don't believe there's significant point shaving going on in Swing Easy Golf Club's league. 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

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We'll talk to Sam Spiegelman coming up in 15 minutes. LSU got two commitments over the weekend, two more the Tigers' way earlier today. So very, very busy. And plus, there are some big names very much on the board for LSU. So we'll talk to Sam about all of that coming up. I want to spend this time just talking about super regional baseball and specifically the paths that the SEC teams took to Omaha this year, because I think that is most relevant to LSU when we talk about LSU seasons and we're in the middle of April and, like, does this team have a chance? Do they not have a chance? Because that's always the conversation around here, right? Like, it's not going to change because they had a bad year last year. They went 9-21 in the league this past season. And when they go play fall ball in October, we're going to expect that LSU is going to compete for a national championship next year. That's just the way we function around here. And I've found that since LSU is so far removed from the national spotlight this year, that it's been easy for me to kind of digest things a little bit less emotionally and just take them for what they're worth. I try to do that no matter what, but when you take LSU out of the equation, it obviously becomes easier, right? And so I look at the SEC teams that have made Omaha this year, and there will be five of them. There will be one side of the bracket that is entirely SEC teams. It'll be Georgia, it'll be Texas, it'll be Oklahoma, and it will be, who's the last team? Alabama. Those four will all be on one side of the bracket. So an SEC team will be in the championship series. Ole Miss is with the other teams. They're with North Carolina, West Virginia, and Troy on that side. But I wrote about this at LouisianaSports.net, the paths they took. Now, when you take the path that Georgia and Texas took to Omaha, that's the path you prefer, right? That reminds me of the 2025 team, reminds me of the 2023 team, reminds me of the 09 team, where you're thought of as a really good team, you play really well start to finish, and you end up in Omaha with a chance to win the national championship. Georgia has been awesome offensively all year, went to the portal and got pitching. They've won 16 of 17 weekends. The only time they lost a weekend, Florida went in there and took 2 out of 3 in Athens. But they won 13 of their 14 regular season weekends. They won the conference tournament. They won the regional. They won the super regional. They've been awesome all year. Texas has been fantastic as well. They started 16-0 on the season. They won 8 of 10 SEC series. They've got the second-best ERA in the Southeastern Conference. They hit for a high team batting average. Their on-base percentage is really high. They field the ball third in the league. They're really, really good. They kind of feel like last year's LSU team the most to me. So those two teams have been awesome. We know that route, right? We know when a team looks the part of an Omaha team really throughout the season. And that's kind of what LSU looked like in 2023 and 2025. But there are other ways to get this done. And to me, like, Ole Miss did not have a great year. I am picking them to win the national championship. If y'all heard me on Friday, I said, y'all need to watch Ole Miss because they got three pitchers that are really good in the rotation: Elliott, Rabe, Townsend. Townsend's their three. He did not pitch in Auburn, and he's going to be a top 30 pick in the draft. And they got Walker Hooks closing, who's been nails. And they hit the ball out of the ballpark. They've got a lineup with punch. And so, yeah, they've got their issues. They strike out too much. They dropped five SEC series this year. Mississippi

0: State swept them out of Oxford. They went 15-15 in the league. But they're playing great at this time because they used a formula of starting pitching, a closer, and a good offense. Yeah, they strike out. Yeah, they don't run a lot. No, their team batting average isn't very high, but they've got punch. They slug. So that's a different way to do it. Yeah, they've had their ups and downs. They lost 5 weekend series. They got swept once. But they've got the backbone to get this thing done, and I think they will. I think Ole Miss is going to win the whole thing. And then you've got 2 more teams that are going to make it. Alabama and Oklahoma. Alabama this year was swept by Kentucky. They were swept by Arkansas. They lost 4 SEC series. And listen to these statistics on Alabama. They are 15th in the SEC in batting average this year. And you think, well, batting average is an outdated statistic. Like, what about slugging? Well, in OPS, on base and slugging, they're 14th in the SEC. They're 12th in home runs hit. On the mound, they're 13th striking out hitters in the SEC. And they had today, Alabama has a worse fielding percentage than LSU. They are dead last in the SEC in fielding. So how did they get there? Well, 2 things. They've got 2 starting pitchers who have been good. Fay has been good, was great over the weekend. And they got breaks in the draw. Like, they created a top 8 seed for themselves by winning a lot of SEC games, by sweeping some series, by creating a really good RPI. They got a top 8 seed. But Oklahoma State lost on day 1 in Tuscaloosa, so they got to play South Carolina upstate in the marble game on Saturday of the regional, and they won it. And then St. John's went and won in Tallahassee. So they got St. John's. So they got breaks. You have one strong foundation, you're starting pitching, and you got a couple breaks, and now you're in Omaha, and you got a chance. If I were to tell you an LSU team was 15th in the SEC in batting average, 14th in OPS, 12th in homers, 13th in strikeouts on the mound, and had the worst fielding percentage in the SEC, you would go, well, that's a terrible team. This team got a top 8. They found clutch hits when they needed them, and they've played good baseball the last 2 weeks with some breaks in the bracket. That's something to keep in mind. It lends credence to just get in the field. Just get in the field, and you can make it happen. Now, they were a top 8. I get it. But some of these metrics are terrible. And then you got Oklahoma. And I apologize for being dismissive, but not really. It's like the Conor McGregor line, I apologize to absolutely no one. I don't think Oklahoma is very good. Like, I don't think they're good. We asked Joe Healy last week if they were good. He's like, well, I kind of asked myself the same thing. Oklahoma went 14-16 in the SEC. They are mediocre across the board. 7th in the SEC in batting average, 9th in OPS, 11th in strikeouts, 10th in fielding percentage on the mound with ERA. They're 11th in the SEC. LJ Mercurius is their best arm. His ERA is 4.97. Cord Rager, 5.20. He threw 6 innings of one-hit baseball on Saturday. His ERA is 5.20. Cam Johnson's kind of been their starting pitcher for 15 weeks. He's got 43 walks in 53 innings. His SEC ERA is over 5. They lost their last 4 series of the year. They lost 6 of their 10 SEC series. But they got in. And they went to Atlanta, and they started hitting homers against Georgia Tech. They outslugged the best slugging team in the nation for 2 days in Atlanta. And then they went to Lawrence, Kansas, and Kansas didn't show up. Kansas just flat no-showed this weekend and today. They just no-showed, didn't show up. I watched Kansas a lot against Arkansas last week in the regional. Thought, man, they're tough. They don't have a lot of MLB guys, but their closer comes in and throws strikes, got a big breaking ball. They seem to hit the ball hard. Hunter Dietz struck out a lot of guys against them in that marble game, but they got him out of the game, and they won it with some late hits. Just get in. Oklahoma lost their last 4 weekends. Think about what this town would be saying and thinking if LSU lost their last 4 weekends of the regular season. You would go, this team has no chance. No chance. I would probably be saying that on this show. But in this sport, with the chaos of regional weekend and the disparity in talent between the SEC teams and just about everybody else. Just about. Look, I think Coastal had two really good pitchers last year that LSU ran up against. I think North Carolina's got Major League Baseball players on their team. Florida State's got those at times. There are some other teams. Rock Chulowski and that UCLA team was really good this year. They vomited all over themselves in the regional, but they were really good. There are other good teams, but the teams in the SEC have more talent than almost everyone else. So if you can show up and get in 14 and 16, lose your last four, worst fielding percentage in the league, most strikeouts in the league, ERAs over five in your pitching, just get in and see what you can do. That's got to be the mantra when things don't look like sometimes they do. Sometimes LSU has the Texas and Georgia teams of this year, where they've got the Aaron Nola or the Skeens or the Cade Anderson up top. They got Lang up top, or they got Lang and Poche. They've got MLB guys like Alex Bregman and Jacoby Jones on the team with seniors like Katz and Rhymes, or they've got last year, like, they got Cruz and White. And all, like, sometimes they've got it. But there are going to be times where you don't with this much turnover on teams. You just got to keep your head above water. And Oklahoma kept their head above water. Barely, but they did. And now they're going to be on the doorstep of Omaha today, and they're going to play in Omaha this weekend. So I thought that was an interesting exercise to go through what these SEC teams have done this year, independent of how we feel about LSU. Because I know what this town does. Like, you lose two out of three to Sacramento State, and people start sounding alarms. I get it. Passion is good. There's a reason y'all flood Omaha every summer when LSU's there. It's because you care. And you care in February if they don't play very well. And you care in March when they're not playing very well. But sometimes it's good to kind of take a step back and look at everybody else and go, well, what did they do? Like, what is possible? You don't have to be elite the whole year. Ole Miss was not elite the whole year. I think they're going to win the national championship. You just got to find it at the right time. And Oklahoma found a way. I think I've got it written down here. Yeah, they were ninth in OPS, seventh in batting average, and they went to Atlanta and out-hit the best hitting team in the country. Watch draft day in July. Vaughn Lackey coming off, Drew Burris. They're going to have three guys taken in the first 45 picks offensively. And Oklahoma went up there and out-hit them. It's been fun to watch. I'm disappointed five SEC teams are in Omaha. But really, if I look at it, I would prefer Ole Miss not win, clearly. I would prefer Georgia probably not win. I don't really care that much about Texas. I don't care at all about Oklahoma. Bama, I don't even think they're good. So I don't know what to say about that. I know that y'all are – but look, Alabama fans don't even know Alabama's going to the College World Series. So I have a hard time working up a lot of gusto. I know how much A&M and Arkansas care about baseball, so I want them to lose. Bama, I don't – they're out there wearing camo uniforms today. They just look absurd, and they're going to Omaha. And their coach was pleading with their fan base to show up for the regional. So I just have a hard time mustering up a lot of hatred. We'll see. We'll talk more college baseball as the week progresses. But Super Regional weekend just about in the rearview mirror. I'll check the Kansas score and Oklahoma score in the break and see if that game's gone final. I think it probably has at this point, 30 minutes into the show. But I'll check on that. But we're going to talk LSU football recruiting. Sam Spiegelman of Rivals, good enough to join us. LSU got two commitments over the weekend, two more today. If you miss those, we'll break them down. Plus, what's to come with Sam Spiegelman next.
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9: 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It was a slow start, has been a slow start, to the class of 2027 for LSU football, but things have picked up in a major way over the last 72 hours. Two commitments over the weekend for LSU football, two more today. Talk about all of that, plus what's to come. Sam Spiegelman with Rivals, good enough to give us a little time here on this Monday. He joins us on the Jim's Firearms Hotline. Sam, thanks for the time. How are you?
10: I can't complain, hon. How are you?
9: I'm doing quite well. It seems like the LSU recruiting staff doing pretty well as well. Big decommitment last week on the edge, so they look to go fill that, and they do it with KJ Green from Stone Mountain, Georgia. What can you tell us about LSU's new addition just immediately following the defection of one of the best edges in the country?
10: Yeah, this is how recruiting works in 2026. Welcome to the party. This is how roster management goes. You lose a blue chip edge to Miami, which makes a big splash during their official visit weekend. LSU goes and gets one of the best edge defenders in the country, who, by the way, has a fantastic relationship with Sterling Lucas, LSU's new defensive line coach, who had South Carolina in pole position with KJ Green as an underclassman out of there in Georgia. You know, this is a kid that's been coveted by every program around the country, Ohio State, Georgia, Alabama, South Carolina, LSU, Texas A&M. He's been there. He's visited all those schools. That relationship stood the test of time. LSU is obviously able to make a more significant offer now that Jaden Bryant is going to be off the books. One official visit, and he shuts his recruitment down probably a month earlier than he anticipated to.
9: And then Brennan Lacy, running back from Frisco, Texas, jumps in. A little bit lower on in terms of the evaluation, a three-star that's a top 80 running back, 78th by Rivals. What can you tell us about Brennan Lacy?
10: Yeah, this is LSU and new position coach Kevin Smith shaking up their board a little bit. Brennan Lacy is from Frisco, Texas. As you mentioned, he officially visited TCU last weekend and was

0: is going to visit Notre Dame originally next weekend. He will not make that visit. It really, TCU really made a strong push to keep Lacey in state. They felt that he was close to committing. Instead, he decided to get to Baton Rouge. That visit moved the needle in a big way. Obviously, LSU's top running back target, Trey Martin, will be in town next weekend. But they are obviously eyeing to get two running backs in this class. Jaden Miles out of Baton Rouge Catholic is trending out of state at the moment. Brenton Lacey is a big, talented downhill runner out of the Dallas area who could also ultimately help them in the backfield down the road.
1: And then we go to a couple commitments today. Marquez Davis from Opelousas at cornerback, another three-star, but as you mentioned, position coaches have some say there, and this appears to be one that Corey Raymond is very high on.
0: Very high, I think, would be putting it lightly, Hunt. Corey Raymond is probably one of the best position evaluators in the country when it comes to defensive backs. He's done it time and time again, different cycles, and he looks into the deepest corners, and in this case, down in Opelousas, which Marquez Davis will be the highest rated, not just power four signing, any signing of any magnitude from Northwest High School down there in Opelousas, you know, close to where Corey Raymond is from in New Iberia. During the evaluation period, I know that Joshua Dobson and Marquez Davis were two of the top corners that Corey Raymond felt in the country. Joshua Dobson, of course, is a five-star. Marquez Davis is just like you said, he's a three-star. He's kind of, you know, we have no testing measurements on him or anything of that nature just yet, just that he has some of the most outstanding tape, measurables, and, of course, a multi-sport background over there at Northwest High School. He's a fantastic football player, basketball player, track star. He does a little bit of everything. They're going to find a way to develop him. Corey Raymond has a track record of doing this with these bigger cornerbacks that he likes to plug in on the outside. Reminds him a ton of Greedy Williams back in the day.
1: Yeah, obviously 6'3 just screams Corey Raymond to me. And obviously when he's from right around the backyard, you know that that was a priority for LSU's cornerbacks coach. Now, this one is new to me. It was about 20 minutes before I went on the air, so I don't know anything about Cade Cooper, who is the new four-star wide receiver commitment to LSU. What can you tell us?
0: Yeah, well, much like Brenton Lacey and the shakeup on the running back board, the same is happening. We're talking about LSU going on a run, as a lot of other receivers in particular have been shaking up things and then locking in their commitments. We know that LSU missed on Miguel Whitley to Ole Miss, which made a real strong surge there. They're looking for a lot of receivers. That's a trade of George McDonald and Lane Kiffin at Ole Miss. So they're clearly going to repeat in this 2027 cycle. They made a strong move. Ole Miss was actually leading in this recruitment for a good chunk of time. They got him on campus last weekend, but had been setting the pace in Cooper's recruitment. He's out of Pennsylvania. When George McDonald was on the road this spring, he reshuffled up their board. Again, making that transition from Ole Miss to LSU, they felt that different guys would fit in better in Baton Rouge, Cooper being one of them. This is a huge addition to what they're hoping is a star-studded wide receiver haul, obviously with Braylon Kalai on board, Ahmad Hudson, the number one tight end in the country, and now Cade Cooper, one of the top 25 wide receivers in America.

0: lived in Baton Rouge. They had actually, again, another coincidence, got him on campus in Oxford last November, really started to dig their heels in with this relationship. They took it a step further, getting closer and closer this spring. I think the football side of things checked out easily once they really turned up the heat on him, made a significant push with obviously the opportunities available to staying in state. And then once Will Wade arrived there, Ahmad Hudson's dad, who was a high school coach up there in North Louisiana as well, was on hand at the press conference. Will Wade spoke to Ahmad about his role on the basketball team, which of course is a key element of a multi-sport star recruitment. He's a legacy prospect. I think this Nebraska staff has done a fantastic job of recruiting him. And I think if Lincoln, Nebraska was somewhere where College Station is or yeah. Oxford, Mississippi, then maybe LSU would have a little bit more to worry about. But for a Louisiana family that has all graduated from LSU, that dreams of playing for LSU, LSU is still going to get him on campus in 2 weekends. I expect that to be Ahmad Hudson's final visit to Nebraska, barring something unforeseen this fall.
1: Sam Spiegelman is our guest, national recruiting analyst for Rivals. And we haven't talked to you in a few weeks, and obviously we have seen Easton Royal visit LSU in that time. So I was just curious if you have a thought on Easton Royal since we haven't spoken about him in a little bit.
0: Yeah, this is just going to be one of the more polarizing recruitments going into the summer. I mean, shoot, I wouldn't be surprised if a decision was made any single day leading into June 19th, which is his final official visit to Texas, or shortly after. I also wouldn't be surprised if this had a Kristen Keyes feel to it, where it potentially lingered into July or even into August. That's how competitive this recruitment has gotten between three schools, LSU, Florida, and Texas. He will head to Florida this coming weekend. I'm losing track of days, so I didn't realize that it was Monday, but it will be this weekend. And then, like I said, he'll be back in Austin the following weekend. Depending on who you talk to, Hunt, there is confidence about LSU's chances. There's confidence that Florida can be a real contender in this one. They have the resources to do that. And, of course, Texas is not short on resources as well. And if we're looking like this, like we're at the poker table, Texas has a lot of chips already at the table, and they're playing with house money with Easton Royal, and they're not expected to go anywhere. So this is a real competitive recruitment. I think it's these three schools are all racing for the top in Easton Royal's mind, but I can say, because this is a Baton Rouge radio, LSU certainly set an incredibly high bar during their first official visit weekend. He obviously went ahead and canceled his visits to Tennessee and to Ole Miss, knocking him out of the race officially. Competition is falling by the wayside. I think the real contenders have a chance to step up. I think LSU already has its seat at the final table. We'll see if Florida can respond this upcoming weekend.
1: How are you feeling about your Knicks?
0: I'm feeling great. I mean, I started every series by saying Knicks in four, you know. It's a naivety. It's just rare confidence. You know, we're in territories where, I was still wearing jean shorts and had a mushroom haircut the last time the Knicks were in the finals. So I don't even know how to react. I think this is my biggest takeaway. As a New York sports fan of the Jets, you know, the last superstars I saw were on the Yankees, right, in the 90s and early 2000s. Having someone like Jalen Brunson, having a real superstar on your team, is the most exciting feeling in sports. So as we circle back to what we're talking about, these elite recruits, having a superstar is we're talking about NIL dollars. We're talking about recruiting hard, recruiting mom, grandma, mama, you name it, do it. Because superstars are fun. They're worth the price of admission. I'm telling you as a Knicks fan.
1: Well, good luck the rest of the way. We appreciate some time. We'll catch up later this summer.
0: Appreciate you, Han. Talk to you soon.
1: That's Sam Spiegelman, national recruiting analyst for Rivals, talking a little LSU LSU football recruiting. When he started saying superstar, I just started thinking about Cruz and Skeens and Anderson. That's just where my brain naturally goes. But Knicks are in a pretty good spot there. Sam, obviously a lifelong Knicks fan there. Lifelong New York sports fan, so good stuff in his world. Not a lot of sports going on in our world right now. We're just trying to get to the next season at this point. But a lot going on over at LSU Football Ops as they continue to reel in recruits. Four of them over the last 3 days have jumped into the boat. We'll take a timeout, close out hour number one coming up next.
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0: T.com is the website, but you don't have to go to the website. Just drop in a branch. There's always one near you. There are 25 of them throughout Southeast Louisiana. 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

0: 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Ross Dellinger is reporting over at Yahoo that the Big 12 is not real happy with this ruling out of Lubbock. And there are some colorful quotes that are being tossed around. Dellinger spoke with Kansas State Athletic Director Gene Taylor, who said, "We've had some serious conversations about not playing Texas Tech this year. Now, there still is a lot to be discussed. We aren't scheduled to play them this year, but it's something we have to look at from a college football perspective. This is greater than the Big 12. So he's writing.
1: I respect that.
0: That there are ADs who are threatening to pull their team off the field.
1: Yes.
0: I guess that really remains to be seen. But here's a colorful quote. I'll clean it up a little bit for you.
1: Okay.
0: "It's effing BS. I know the kid has a problem. Well, get well and focus on your problem. It is absolutely devastating for him to be able to play when every other sport, no matter the level, deems an athlete ineligible or they are punished severely for betting on their team." I talked about point shaving in the first segment. I'm not coming back off that. I saw folks in the chat say, "Wouldn't you be in jail if you were point shaving?" Okay, well, fine. That is fraud and you will get sued. I get that. People have gotten in big, big trouble for point shaving legally. What about this? There are player props, over under. Sorsby bet his over on rushing yards. Okay, he runs a read option. He's going to keep it because he's got to run the ball to get the yards. He's scrambling on third and 14. He's got a guy that's busted coverage deep. Didn't throw it, just ran it. You've compromised the integrity of the sport if you allow these players to bet on the games they play in. They're not going to operate in terms of winning the games. They're going to operate in terms of winning the bets. This is not hard. You cannot allow this and expect athletic competition to continue. I don't even think I'm being hyperbolic. If we lose this, you lose everything. It's the biggest thing in sports. There are always going to be people that try to get a competitive advantage. There are always going to be people that do things off the field that are deemed unsavory or illegal. There are going to be bad actors in every walk of life, including sports. But you can handle a guy, the Astros, banging a trash can. You just punish him and make sure it doesn't happen again. You can handle a guy doing steroids, suspend him for a year. You cannot handle players compromising the game they're playing in. It cannot stand. And if to you, sports is unimportant, you're probably not listening to this show, but you're probably like, fine, derail the whole thing. But like, there are a lot of people that care a lot about sports, and we cannot take the game seriously and invest in them emotionally, one, financially, two. It's expensive to go watch these teams play in person. If you don't believe they're trying to win, if you believe they're trying to cover, it doesn't work. This is a laughable, again, ruling. I talked about it at the top of the show. If you want to hear my whole dissertation on it for 12 minutes, you can do that at the top of the show on demand. I started the whole show with it. But I don't believe the Big 12 ADs are going to pull their teams off the field. I don't think that's going to happen. I think it would be fascinating if it does, because I do think it's that important that we lose the fabric of the sport if you allow the players to bet on it. We'll see. That's it for hour number one. If you missed any of it, catch it on demand. Hunt on LSU. Hunt on Saints. We do have a lot of Saints to get to in hour number two. We'll also talk some baseball transfer portal as well. We'll pause for national headlines and SportsCenter. Back with hour two, Monday edition, Hunt Palmer Show.
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13: I'm Nick DeLuca, counting down to game 3 of the NBA Finals tonight. Series heading back to MSG. New York looking to push their postseason winning streak to 14 and take a 3-0 series lead. The Spurs trying to bounce back on the road. ESPN's Vince Goodwill watching how aggressive Victor Wembanyama will be tonight.
14: Victor Wembanyama, he has to be impactful to start the game. He has to put his stamp on the game on both ends of the floor. Like, in Oklahoma City, the games that he got off to great starts were the games that they won, were the games that they followed his lead. He can't wait on Steph Castle or De'Aaron Fox as the vet or anybody else to set the tone. He has to be forceful tonight. And if that means getting Karl Towns in foul trouble, so be it.
13: Goodwill on Get Up. Elsewhere, Texas Tech star Brendan Sorsby has been granted a temporary injunction against the NCAA, preventing a punishment for violating its rules on sports gambling, clearing the way for him to play for the Red Raiders in 2026. In the NFL, Cardinals quarterback Jacoby Brissett reporting for Arizona's mandatory minicamp this week.
15: Hey, it's Michelle's mom, and coming up Tuesday, friend of the show, Adam Schefter joins us at 8 a.m. Eastern to look ahead to mandatory mini camps throughout the league. 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

0: 2, Monday edition of the Hunt Palmer Show. Hope your work week's off to a good start. Appreciate you hanging out with us on 104.5 ESPN Baton Rouge. Sawyer Solitaria is in the transfer portal. If that name rings a bell, I'll tell you why it might. Coming up in 15 minutes, a little bit of LSU baseball reset coming up here in our second segment. But a lot of Saints to get to here in our second hour. We'll talk some Saints. Here's some sound coming up in 30 minutes. Right now, I want to talk about a soundbite that I saw on the interwebs today. It is from 97.5 The Fanatic, that is in Philadelphia. And Adam Schefter goes on that station routinely and oftentimes gives some picks, and he gives a sleeper team. I'll tell you this. 2 years ago, Adam Schefter picked the Washington Commanders as a sleeper team. You know by now they had taken Jaden Daniels second overall, and they made the NFC Championship game that year. So solid work there from Schefty to peg that one. Last year, his sleeper team, the New England Patriots, who nobody really thought much of. I remember last year very vividly looking at the Saints' schedule and thinking that a home game against New England, well, that's one you really should win. Well, New England went to the Super Bowl. So his last two picks on sleepers, pretty good for old Schefty. So the question from 97.5 The Fanatic in Philadelphia is, well, who you got this year after two money picks in a row?
1: I'm saying, so who do we got this year, Schefty?
2: Well, I'll say this to you. I'm going to build up to it. The Jets are going to win more games than people think, but that's not my team. The Browns are going to win more games than people think. The Titans are going to be better than people think. But the team that I'm putting into that category right now, of what we're talking about, the characteristics and traits, I'm going to go right now with the New Orleans Saints.
3: I don't think that's bad. I don't think that's bad. A division that doesn't have a powerhouse in it.
1: I like what they're doing offensively.
3: Yes, a team that ascended last year, especially in the second half of the season. That's not a bad one. Keep an eye on that. So Saints,
1: all right,
3: run to it with a left.
2: By the way, I don't even know what is the over under win total on the Saints. Like, because here's why I say the Saints. You always have to find the good young quarterback that begins to show signs.
3: Yeah. I'm guessing they're probably 6.5 or 7.
1: I'll check for you.
3: That's what I'm guessing.
2: Oh, by the way, and the other one you're not going to like, the Giants. The Giants and the Saints are actually, like, I know I mentioned those other teams, but I would put the Giants in that category.
1: By the way, they both have.
0: So there you go. He says the Saints. He thinks the Giants. He likes the Titans. Likes the Jets. These are the bottom feeders of the NFL. But he's going with the Saints. And the reason I play that, and the reason I like that, is not that Adam Schefter is paid by ESPN to be a brilliant analyst of NFL football. He's paid to know the agents, know the general managers, know the owners, and get text messages that indicate roster moves. That's what he's paid to do. But he is paying attention to the NFL 365 days a year. And the most prevalent theme with New Orleans is that they're a couple years away, a year away, beat bad teams last year, still not a great roster. The general consensus on the Saints, not everyone, but the general consensus is that New Orleans does not have a great roster that's not ready to compete at the top of the NFC. And I would probably echo that to an extent. Am I 100% convicted in their offensive line? No, I feel good about it. Am I 100% convicted in Tyler Shuck? No, but I feel good about it. Am I 100% convicted in what they've got at corner? No, I'm not. Am I 100% convicted in what they've got at linebacker? No, but I feel good about it. But they're a team that last year was still one of the bottom 10 teams in the NFL and finished the season playing some other bottom 10 teams in the NFL and beating some bottom 10 teams in the NFL. So for somebody nationally to jump up there and go, hey, by the way, like, I think they're gonna surprise some people. And if he's got a win-loss total somewhere in the neighborhood of 7, 7.5, depending on where you're shopping, and he thinks the Saints outperform that, well, by definition, you're going 8, 9 wins. And if you go 9 wins, that's a team that all of a sudden is over 500. And I think probably in the running to win the NFC South. It would surprise me if an NFC South team won 11 games this year. So if you win 9, you're at least knocking on the door if the winner's at 10. So it's just a national voice that feels good about what the Saints are doing. I would submit this. When the NFL is always in the news cycle, ESPN's always talking about the NFL. National shows are always talking about the NFL. There's always NFL content to be consumed. But when we really crank this thing up at the end of July, when teams report to actual training camp, not rookie minicamp, not OTAs, actual training camp. When we ratchet this thing up, the Saints will be well below the radar. Right? They don't have a new coach anymore. They don't have a new quarterback anymore. They weren't a playoff team last year. They don't have a superstar. The Saints will be well below the radar. So we're not going to get a lot of national discussion on the black and gold when that time comes to crank this thing up in earnest. So when you get someone that's giving an honest opinion that really feels good about what the Saints are doing, I think that's validation. I talk about this all the time with the Saints and LSU. We're in the bubble. We're in the purple and gold bubble over here. We're in the black and gold bubble over here. And everybody in the black and gold bubble is kind of looking around the black and gold bubble going, I kind of like what we got going on in the black and gold bubble. We've got a draft class that's coming into their second season that looked pretty good. That includes a quarterback. We've cleared our books of some of the guys that were dead weight, and we'll continue to do that one more time this year. They went out and got a lot of weapons. The defense played great at the end of last season. Brandon Staley's back. Okay, we kind of like this, but like, is anybody at the NFL level nationally talking about Bryce Lance? Like, is that discussion anywhere? No. Is anybody really talking about the impact that Caden Ellis is going to have coming in for DeMario Davis? Probably not. Is Jonas Sanker moving down into the slot corner, catching attention in Bristol? No. The things that go on here are just not going to be national storylines. But that's okay. People are going to have to pay attention if you start winning games. And I like the fact that outside of our little bubble where we know all those things and we're paying attention to all those things and we feel good about all those things, outside of our bubble, somebody's noticing. And I hope that that's a harbinger of really good things to come. Because as I've talked about many times, like, hey, it was a pretty bad 2 years. There was a 2-week blip right at the top of that season when they dominated Dallas in week 2, and you're going, okay, what's the deal here? And then it was terrible after that. And then it was terrible for the beginning of the next year. Maybe you start to go and find that sunshine at the end of the storm this year. And again, I don't think a lot of national folks are going to talk about it. We certainly will. We have. We'll do it every day. But I like hearing a national guy do it. So I was thrilled that Adam Schefter stuck his neck out. I'm like, yeah, I like the Saints. Now, just don't try to group yourself immediately in with the Jets and Titans and Giants, because that's not a great company to keep. Just keep it on the front end of that clip where I think the Saints, you got to find that young up-and-coming quarterback. Well, hopefully they have that. So Schefty thinks the Saints are his pick, and he's been hot. 2 years ago, Commanders made the NFC Championship game. Last year, the Patriots made the Super Bowl. Now, the Saints going to win their division, obviously, because Schefty said so, right? Feel good about it. Jordan, what do you think? You pumped that Schefty is feeling the black and gold? He's drinking the black and gold Kool-Aid?
4: I mean, it's cool he's drinking a Kool-Aid, but I'm going to be honest, I'm not too happy about this.
0: What?
4: You know, I feel like it's a little – I just want the
0: he's
4: games.
0: Hot. 2 years in a row.
4: He's hot, and that's cool. But I feel like there's steps that the Saints have to go through before we get. I don't want to jump out too early and look like the Commanders. Like, we thought Jaden Daniels was a lightning in a bottle, what they had going on. Then they surrounded with a bunch of old men, and now they didn't came crashing back down
0: the
4: earth.
0: Did.
4: Now, granted, Patriots, they went and got Drake Maye, a brand new AJ Brown. But we, you know how AJ Brown gets, so we'll see how that turns out too. So I just don't want to jump in that water too early, and then you find out you really can't swim. You know, you think you can swim, you jump in that water, and you can't swim. So I want to just take it slow. You know, I always be like, I just want the games to be played.
0: Yeah.
4: I just want to play the games. Let's see what happens.
0: I got troubling news on that front. It's June the 8th.
4: We're doomed.
0: It's June the 8th.
4: It's real nasty. We didn't get to the point in the offseason where players just start getting arrested. Like, you know, random guys getting arrested and all that. So we still got a ways away. But I just want to just play the games. Let's take it slow. Let's see where we go. Because the first two games, you got a gauntlet. Let's see how they look with the first two games. And then we can start talking about what Schefter talking about.
0: we shall see. Transfer portal in baseball is still open. A couple guys went in that I'm interested in today. We'll talk about those next.
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0: Welcome to my friends over at Marucci. Go see him. What a gem here in Baton Rouge, Marucci is. The official bat of Major League Baseball is made right here in Baton Rouge. 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Learn the story of Marucci. It's a great opportunity for the kids in your house. Summer's upon us, looking to get them out of the house on a summer day. Go take a tour at Marucci. 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So go take a tour. Go check out the hitter's house. 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It's all there at Marucci. They bring you our shows each and every day. 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Speaking of baseball, a big portal entry today, and it's a familiar name to some, not all, maybe not most, but some. It's Sawyer Solitaire. And Sawyer Solitaire is a name that you might remember from the first week of the season. LSU welcomed Kent State to the box, and Kent State was fresh off just bludgeoning Southeastern. And they came to the box, played a really competitive game, and then they went to Knoxville and won 2 out of 3. And Sawyer Solitaire is a monster. He hit 3 or 4 home runs at Southeastern in the first weekend of the season. And I remember the Monday morning waking up and writing a game preview for LSU and Kent State for LouisianaSports.net. And I was like, good grief, this guy got 8 hits in 3 games and hit 3 or 4 bombs. Like, who is this guy? And I wrote about him. I was like, you need to watch. This dude's starting pretty hot. You need to watch it. And he comes into the box, and he's 6'4", 225. And he hits a ball off the scoreboard in the middle innings to draw Kent State closer. Now, LSU out-hit Kent State that day and won that game. But in terms of his frame, his swing, and then that one blast off the scoreboard in left field, I was like, this kid is serious. And Sawyer Solitaire was serious. He went on this year to hit 294. Now, it is against MAC pitching, which is not a big number. But he also hit 16 home runs, 13 doubles. His OPS was 966. And he struck out a good bit, 57 times in 57 games. This is a guy that is going to command significant interest because he's got 2 years of starting experience under his belt. He's played in 111 games, all starts for Kent State over 2 seasons. He's faced SEC pitching this year and did a really good job against it. Now, he's not a guy that I would anticipate is going to be a 350 hitter. And we talked about profile entering this portal cycle, and it's guys that are not necessarily power hitters that are going to play premium defensive positions. They're going to be able to run. They're going to be able to help you on defense. It can control the bat. It can hit the ball the other way. And Solitaire doesn't necessarily fit that mold perfectly. Like I told you on Friday, like you're looking for that. Dawson Park is that guy. Like he hits the ball the other way. He defends at a premium position. He runs really well. He is exactly what Jay Johnson's talking about. And Solitaire is not necessarily, but he is a very, very intriguing draft prospect because of his frame, his bat path, and his power. I understand y'all are pushing back and going, wait a second. You said they're not chasing home runs anymore. You said they're not chasing home runs anymore. I said they're not going to get guys whose only profile is power. And Solitaire does play a little bit of defense and has professional tools. The guys that LSU took this past year don't have professional tools. Solitaire does. So it's a little bit different. I'm not considering it a slam dunk, but I think there's a good chance Solitaire is going to be in the SEC next year. I think he's going to visit a number of SEC places. I think he will visit LSU. And I think LSU's got a chance. This is not uncharted waters for Jay Johnson when it comes to transfers. Chris Stanfield, he watched play, wanted him. Seth Dardar, he watched play, wanted him. Zach Callen, he scouted hard, even though he didn't face him, wanted him. You've seen LSU face guys and then bring them in the following season. He scouted Luke Holman as well. Did not face him because he was scratched, and we all know what happened in that instance. But Solitaire is a guy that he scouted, that he watched play, that made an impression on him, and I think they're going to go look at this. LSU needs outfield help badly because you've obviously are going to lose Jake Brown and Derek Curiel. You have lost it for Chris Stanfield for sure. Daniel Harden transferred out. So you're looking at William Patrick, and that's basically it in the outfield. You got other guys that can go out there and play, but it's basically William Patrick. And William Patrick is far from a sure thing offensively at LSU. So you've got to go get guys that can hit in the outfield. And that may mean you got to go get three of them. We'll see what happens in the draft. And I've purposely shied away from draft talk to this point on this show because it's more of a July conversation. The draft's in the middle of July. And I want more information on the portal before we get into draft and what's important and who you're looking for, what LSU can do from a money perspective. But it's just a little bit too far off right now. But you've got some good outfielders in this class that you would love to get to campus, but then do you want to count on freshmen? There have been freshmen that can do it. Cruz could do it. Curiel could do it. Josh Pearson could do it. Antoine Duplantis could do it. There are guys who can play in the outfield as freshmen. William Patrick wasn't ready to do that offensively this year. He can play defense, but he wasn't ready to do that offensively. So I don't want to lean too much on the signing class. You'd like to go get some guys at the front end to help you offensively. And Solitaire could be one of those guys, for sure. I thought LSU would get a commitment over the weekend from the transfer portal. They did not. They have been hosting visitors. They hosted a couple this weekend. Dino Waters has been rumored to be here in Baton Rouge. The Texas moderator over at Rivals said he was here. That still feels like a Texas A&M battle, but LSU certainly threw their hat in the ring. That's a slam dunk of a take for an ACC, all ACC player. Solitaire is probably a notch down from that, but the tools are impressive. And look, just because it didn't work with small schools guys this year, Grand Canyon and High Point didn't translate this year, you still have real evidence that it does. Anthony Ianson, Daniel Dickinson, like those worked. Luis Hernandez worked. You've gotten some really good players from the smaller levels. It's just about evaluation. And one of the things I take solace in with, I mean, Skeens is the obvious example, but I take solace in is MLB scouting. Nobody had the guys that LSU took out of the portal this year. These guys, they do. Dawson Park is on MLB radars, no question. For sure. Landon Hood from Gonzaga, on professional radars for sure. No question. And so is Sawyer Solitaire. He's played 2 years. He's played against SEC teams. He's a very draftable prospect. And that's more important to me than where you took Psych 1001. I don't care if you went to Kent State or you went to Bama. If the pro scouts think you've got the goods, great. Now, I prioritize statistics in proven situations like Tommy White, but this is a guy I think is a take. So we'll see if that's a guy LSU can nail down. But if you want to see Sawyer Solitaire, go back and look at the highlights on YouTube of LSU and Kent State from February, and you will see a missile of a home run off the scoreboard that he hit in the chilly temps here in Baton Rouge. So he's got exposure to the box. He's seen what this program can look like. And I expect that LSU will throw their hat in the ring here, as will a number of SEC teams. We'll see kind of how it all shakes out. All right, chugging along here on a Monday edition of the Hunt Palmer Show. 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Talk a little Saints there at the top of the hour. Going to do it again. Got some sound from a couple of Saints from OTAs from the weekend. So we'll get into that when we come back.
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0: 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David Vaughn and his team, 30 years redesigning and remodeling bathrooms and closets. I love telling personal stories, and Brian Haldane's got one. He's right across the hall from us here. He does mornings with Brian Haldane on Talk 107.3 5 days a week. And he looked at his wife, and they're like, we got to figure something out in the bathroom. We've got to renovate this. And so they called David Vall, One Bath and Closets, had that sit down and determined what they wanted to do to customize it to what exactly they were looking for. 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

0: 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I want to talk some Saints, and a couple of Saints met with the media earlier this weekend, and one was Kelvin Banks, who we haven't heard from a lot in his time in New Orleans, but he did speak this weekend, and he talked about having a full NFL offseason to get ready to go play left tackle for this Saints team.
1: Yeah, it's been great, especially because I can fully focus on football and, you know, like they say, not running 40s and not doing all these cone drills and stuff like that. It's been good, especially like getting a full offseason, getting to do a full workout, training regimen, stay on it consistently. It's been real good, especially making sure I get my body back right as well.
0: It's true. Like, you spend a whole quarter of an offseason just running drills, running cones, doing bench press or vertical leap or doing, like, whatever the case may be, not really working on your game, not really watching tape. You're training for the combine. And now you get to train to play football, which Banks is obviously embracing a ton. Now, last year, there was a revolving door next to him at left guard. Trevor Penning was there, and then they traded him, and you move in Dylan Radins, and, like, you had some injuries, and it's just, there wasn't a lot of stability next to Kelvin Banks. Well, now you've remedied that. You've gone out, you've gotten David Edwards to plug in right next to Kelvin Banks and man that left side of the offensive line, and Banks talked about what that's meant to him.
1: It's been great, man. He's a great communicator, so he communicates a lot throughout the plays and even during plays, after play. He's always communicating, so it's been a real easy process being able to plug him in at left guard, and we just gelled like that.
0: I'm sincerely hopeful that it makes a significant difference on the left side of the offensive line, because we know the Saints simply have to protect Tyler Shuck better, and the Saints simply have to run the football better. If they can't do those two things, they're not going to get off the ground. And the offensive line is a huge part of that. And you feel like your left tackle is going to be better than he was last year, and you certainly feel like your left guard is going to be better than it was last year. And that should make for a more comfortable Tyler Shuck in the pocket when his blind side is protected a little bit better. And you always take a veteran right there next to a young player. That's a big, big help. And so last

0: This one from Kelvin Banks here is him talking about his comfort on the Saints offensive line.
1: The comfortability with the O-line, I feel like it's always been a steady pace. I mean, since coming in as a rookie, the first day here, guys make it easier for you to kind of come into a brotherhood and come into a situation where you know you're going to work hard, but also, you know, everybody's going to all have fun and, you know, be a tight group. So it's definitely a comfortable situation to be in for sure.
0: And that's good to hear. Kelvin Banks is a big, big, big, big, big piece, not just metaphorically, literally, to what the Saints want to be on offense. Because you can't compete at the top of the NFL if your left tackle can't win against the best pass rushers in the league. And I didn't expect him to do that consistently last year. You're asking a rookie to play against the best in the world at one of the toughest spots to play in the game. But he's got to continue to improve. He was good last year. He was certainly passable last year, serviceable last year. And I think he can move into a really strong player this year. He can move into a real strength of the Saints team if he takes the trajectory you want from an early first-round pick, which he was. So he's a big piece to this. You want to have your franchise tackles from those back-to-back first-round picks with Fuago on the right, Banks on the left. That needs to work along with the quarterback. And if it does... you've really got something important when you're trying to call plays and devise an offense that's going to be productive in the National Football League. So good to hear from Kelvin Banks. Now we move to the defensive side of the ball, where Caden Ellis is kind of the old new kid on the block. He had been here previously, goes to the Falcons, comes back, and he's now playing a new defense. It's a guy that was in the old defense, and now Brandon Staley's taken over, and he talked about adapting to that.
2: We're going. It's really awesome getting to spend time with Peter Sermon and Brandon Staley and all these guys to get to hear how they, you know, skin the cat. There's a lot of ways to do it. And the way they do it is a lot of the same thing I've done, and there's a lot of different things that I haven't done before. It's really cool to learn from them, first off, foremost, and they're special minds, and Brandon's got a really special defense here. Everybody's bought in, everybody's dialed, and I'm excited to, you know, play my part in it.
0: It seemed that way at the end of last year. It seemed like they were playing fast. Seems like they were playing productive. They were playing bad teams, bad quarterbacks. I get it. But they were playing well. And it's the NFL. So anytime you go out there and do something that looks really good, you take note of that. And the Saints certainly did that last year. And Ellis continued, speaking about his new defensive coordinator.
2: I'm trying to, you know, I again, a lot of different coordinators in a few years here, and I don't want to be out there game one. Like it's my first game in this defense. I want it to look like it's my 50th game in this defense, and I think the best way to do that is to pick the genius's brain, and that's what I'm going to do.
0: Pick the genius's brain. Spend some time with Brandon Staley. That's what it is. That to me, and I'm probably reading too much in. I'm admitting that up front, but it sounds to me like a guy that's really excited to be back in New Orleans. There was a lot of energy in his voice. There's a lot of juice there. And it just seems like a guy who liked his time here, went off and made some real money and improved and played at a Pro Bowl caliber level. And now is coming back to a team he really wants to play for and wants to be good for. So it sounds like a guy that's motivated. Sounds like a guy that wants to be better. Sounds like a guy that wants to be a captain on that defense, in the middle of the defense. And there's no question, like, this is beyond a doubt. He is replacing DeMario Davis, who is the heartbeat of that franchise for the last 8 years. So that's a tall order, and he talked about it.
2: It'd be very daunting. He's a special player, special man, special leader. That's not what it is. I'm coming here to be Caden Ellis and be me. I've got great people around me, great teammates, great coaches, and the leadership will be dispersed throughout the team because DeMario's got a special voice, and that's not what I'm here for.
0: Fair enough. I think that's great. That's a mature answer that you might not get from a rookie who is being asked the same question. But when you're Caden Ellis and you've been in the league and you're seasoned and you understand that you just got to play to, you got to play to your ability level. You can't try to be DeMario Davis. That's a refreshing thing to hear. And I think that was a positive add. We talked about this a couple weeks ago when I read that ESPN.com piece that said you're kind of adding pieces to a win now, in a win now mode, and your roster is not in a win now mode. And I pushed back against it. I was like, you know, they have money to spend, and he's a guy they know. Kellen Moore may not know him. Brandon Staley may not know him, but Mickey Loomis does. You know this guy. He wants to be here. He's been productive. You actually take him away from a rival. I think it's a very positive thing. And then when you add to it his energy level and his understanding of what he needs to be and what he, more importantly, maybe doesn't need to be, that is absolutely a positive on there. So I think these two guys are primed for really solid seasons. I'm excited about those two guys. I think the draft pick was good 2 years ago. I think the signing was solid this offseason of Ellis. And you just got to hope that defense produces to a level similar to what it showed you in December of last year. Because if you get that, we think the offense is going to be better, and that's where you can kind of flip this thing and get upwards of 500 football. That's at least the hope. So I enjoyed both guys with the energy they brought, with the answers they gave. It wasn't earth-shattering stuff, but I thought they sounded committed, sounded excited, and they're going to be huge pieces to what you're doing. Kelvin Banks is your left tackle. Caden Ellis is your middle linebacker. They've got to be key cogs, leaders, producers for this team. And if they are, you're inching towards getting back into the playoffs and being relevant. If they're not, it's a lot of resources you delved into, guys that aren't helping. I have no reason to believe they won't. I have every reason to believe they will, because Caden Ellis has already done it and Kelvin Banks has that profile. But it's June, so we haven't gotten to when they're actually going to do it. But I like what I heard from those two guys. Jordan, how are you feeling about Caden Ellis in the middle of your defense? No DeMario Davis.
3: You know, it's hard to replace DeMario. It's not going to be easy, but I think Caden Ellis, he's showing you what he's able to do, not only being a blitzer, but it's going to be hard for that leadership aspect, but it's not the end of the world for new times. You know, new times is a little concerning at the same time, but I'm open to it. I'm open to see what a Stutzman, can he step up? Can, Pete Werner, what can he do? And, you know, I'm interested to see how this

0: says this, your offensive line is going to have to take that next leap. So, and that all starts with your left tackle. So, I'm interested. I'm happy.
1: Jeremiah Wright, probably a year away, but I'll be watching him in the preseason. No
0: we'll
1: question
0: be tapped in.
1: About that. All right, we'll come back and close it out next.
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0: 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All right, our College World Series field is set. Friday's action will crank things up from Charles Schwab Field. That'll be Troy in West Virginia in the afternoon slot, 1 o'clock, and it'll be Ole Miss and North Carolina in what should be an awesome game. Coming up at 6 o'clock on Friday. That'll probably be Jason DeCaro and Hunter Elliott, two really good arms. So the winner of that game will have a significant leg up to play in the championship series. No question about that. Saturday's action, I'm guessing on this, but I feel very confident in my guessing. Oklahoma and Bama will play the afternoon game on Saturday. And the nightcap will be probably the two most consistent and best teams in the country, Georgia and Texas. They will play in the nightcap. So your brackets are Troy, West Virginia, and Ole Miss, North Carolina on one side. Troy, West Virginia, Ole Miss, North Carolina. The other side, Hoover, baby. Oklahoma, Bama, Georgia, Texas. So somebody from the Southeastern Conference will be playing in the title series. If Ole Miss makes it, it'll be two SEC teams again. So I told you, and I'll tell you again, we'll break it down probably on Thursday and Friday's show. I think Ole Miss is going to win this whole thing. I think they're playing the best. I think they got the best starting rotation as a whole, and I think they'll do it. I like Texas a lot. I think Georgia's really good as well. I give Troy no chance. I give West Virginia a very small chance. I think UNC's certainly got a chance. I give Oklahoma and Bama no chance. I don't think either team's very good. Although, one of those teams will play on Monday in the winner's bracket game to take control of that bracket. So, whoever wins on Saturday, the winner will play on Monday. So, we'll see. I am still very, very excited for the College World Series, even though there's a lot of SEC flavor. I've been enjoying the regionals and super regionals, and we'll certainly enjoy Omaha. We won't talk about it a ton, probably a segment a day, but I'm excited about it. So, we'll see how it all shakes out. Take it or leave it.
1: Take it or leave it.
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4: All right, it could be cheaper to attend a Super Bowl than to watch the New York Knicks play the San Antonio Spurs in the Garden for Game 3, 4, and 6 of the 2026 NBA Finals. These tickets, well, the cheapest ticket for these games have been more expensive than every Super Bowl ticket tracked by SeatGeek. $11,000 for the cheapest seat for Game 3 and $13,000 for the cheapest ticket for Game 4. So is this bad for the real fans? Take it or leave it.
0: Leave it. Sorry.
5: Leave it alone.
0: You pull for the Knicks. So you're in Manhattan.
4: Pull for
0: people,
4: the Knicks. Yeah.
0: People are rich and there's a lot of them. So yeah. You're not going. Like that's part of living in New York.
4: I didn't
0: Things
4: think
0: are
4: about
0: expensive.
4: That.
0: Beer costs $11 in New York. It is what it is.
4: That's kind of cheaper than it is
0: well,
4: at home.
0: No, I'm talking about the restaurants. in the bars. Like, it's, okay. You talk about, you live in New Orleans, you can get in the Pelicans game. It's a small city. And
4: Listen, I bought a large smoothie and I got tickets to go to a Pelicans game.
0: Yeah, for
4: yeah,
0: sure.
4: That's how bad it is.
0: There are a couple of LSU basketball seasons over the last like 5 years where I bought tickets for like $3. Yeah. Me and Myers went for $3 a pop right behind the goal.
4: Hey, I enjoyed my time, though. I'm not going to lie.
0: Look, you live in a big city, you got a good team, you gotta pay. And I look, trust me, if I was a huge Knicks fan, I'm not, because you figure you're not going alone. That's $22,000. I'm not, that's not happening. Not happening in my house.
4: For what, like 3 hours?
0: Yeah.
4: For about three hours.
0: Not even 3 hours.
4: Yeah, if that. Oh my goodness, then the traffic and all this. So the Europeans are making their way to the U.S. and they're taking over social media. They're trying various food establishments that they can't get back across seas. So German people right now, they're in Atlanta. And they are trying Waffle House for the first time, and they are losing their minds. So
0: they like it?
4: Oh, they love it. Oh, they're like, this is the greatest they've ever tried. They don't want to go back. They're having the time of their lives. Hunt, I've even seen one that they said, they pulled up to Taco Bell and said, I'm finally at the Mecca, the homeland. And they have tried Taco Bell.
0: I mean, this
4: Bell.
0: Is sad.
4: They are having a blast.
0: Trust me.
4: Trying Waffle House for the first time, take it or leave it.
0: I mean, take it. Look, I'll be clear about this. I'm perfectly happy going to Waffle House.
4: Yes.
0: I'm perfectly happy with that. I think Taco Bell is exactly what it is. But it suggests that these foods are awesome.
4: Oh, they love it.
0: My breakfast at home is as good as Waffle House.
4: Listen.
0: I love Waffle House. I'll go to Waffle House. Gulf Shores, you go to Floribama, you wake up the next day. Or Waffle House across the street. Come on, serve it up. I'm good. Like, the food's not that great.
4: These people are having
0: a
4: blast.
0: That's just an indictment on Europe, is what it is.
4: Oh, most definitely, 100%. Like, Hunt, they're going to...
0: I'm going to London in October. You're telling me I can't get any food there?
4: I heard there's no air conditioning either.
0: That's not good.
4: I've heard
0: it's
4: no
0: October, so it should be fine.
4: So they're having such a good time that they're going into Walmart and taking pictures and videos. I cannot believe what is going on in here. They're having a blast, so... The Spurs are facing NBA history tonight as no team in NBA Finals history has overcome a 0-2 series after losing the first two at home.
0: At home.
4: So, is that all she wrote? The Knicks are NBA champions. Take it or leave it.
0: Leave it.
2: Leave it alone.
0: I got the Spurs tonight.
4: Whoa, okay.
0: Spurs tonight. Number's only 2.5. Jimmy's on the Knicks, I know. Knicks have been much better.
4: Knicks
0: have been hot. Brunson's a stud. Garden's going to be on fire.
4: Yes.
0: But I got the Spurs tonight.
4: Got to weather the storm. Like you said, the Garden's going to be on fire. It's
0: gonna
4: going
0: be awesome.
4: To be.
0: It's going to be as good an environment as there will be in the NBA. Like between, you got to put it all together. You got to put the fan base and their passion. Knicks fans are incredibly passionate.
4: 100%.
0: You got to put the size of the arena, which is huge. You got to put the fact that they haven't won a championship in a billion years right in there. It's going to be as good an environment as it can be. And that's going to be quite a scene, but I think the Spurs will win. So we'll see.
4: All right, so that's it for Take It or Leave It.
0: I'll face the music tomorrow if I'm dead wrong.
4: Face the music?
0: I will. 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I'm excited. Headed over to Swing Easy Golf Club to settle the score. Our two winners from our Swing Easy giveaway, they will compete to be members of Swing Easy for a couple months and compete in their league. So very excited about that. We'll give you an update on it. Follow us on social media. We'll give you some highlights and probably, candidly, some lowlights as to what goes on at Swing Easy Golf Club this afternoon. May have some poor shots. We'll see. Maybe we got two scratch guys who light it up. But I'm excited to get over there. Missed any of the show today, catch it on demand wherever you find your sound. Hunt on LSU. Talked recruiting with Sam Spiegelman. Lots of recruiting intel there you can check out. In two Saints segments, you can check out at Hunt on Saints. College World Series field is set. And Brendan Sorsby's eligible, which I lost my mind about at the top of the show. So catch all that wherever you find your sound. Just search Hunt Palmer Show. Matt's going to drive you home next one after further review. We'll take a timeout for about 22 hours. Back tomorrow, same time, same place.
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16: I'm Nick DeLuca. Game 3 of the NBA Finals coming tonight. The Knicks leading 2-0 on the Spurs. Finals heading back to the Garden for the first time since 1999. Knicks star Karl-Anthony Towns on his Game 3 MSG expectations.
17: I expect our fans to come out and do what they do every game, which is come and support us at the highest level. So I'm really excited to play. 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
16: Tip just after 8:30 Eastern with coverage starting at 7:30 Eastern here on ESPN Radio. The Hawks and head coach Quinn Snyder have agreed to a multi-year contract extension, guided Atlanta to a 46-36 finish before losing in the first round to the Knicks this year. While Texas Tech star quarterback Brendan Sorsby has been granted a temporary injunction against the NCAA, clearing his eligibility for 2026.
18: Hey, it's Michelle's mom, and coming up Tuesday, friend of the show, Adam Schefter joins us at 8 a.m. Eastern to look ahead to mandatory mini camps throughout the league. 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
1: Paul O'Neill.
2: They're chanting Paul O'Neill's name.
1: You sue. And Mr. Toby Tomplay. All right, we're here. Glad you are as well. Get out there and make it a good one. Whew. LSU landed 4 commits. College World Series is set. Game 3 of the NBA Finals. It's all coming up on today's show, but we're going to start a very different place. So let us begin as we do every single day.
3: It's time to pop the top on another edition of AFR with Bud Light. Drink easy.
1: Quote, it's total effing BS without the edits. That is what one Big 12 athletic director told Ross Dellinger in response to a judge's ruling on Monday that Brendan Sorsby will be eligible for the 2026 football season. Not sure I could have said it any better myself. Well, I could if this was like just an internet-only broadcast, so I could have actually said the words. That would have been a lot of fun. Normally, a lot of you on topics like this come to me because you know that I'm going to do the thing where I yell and scream and get red-faced and end up sweating, and then I belly sweat, and I tell them you just go to break at the end. I lost my voice, and it's all awkward because I have to do a live read, but then I can't do it because I lost my voice and I'm out of breath. Not going to do that right now. I actually don't plan on doing that right now, but you never know. Sometimes I get worked up, and then I, you know, you light the fuse, and boom. I can't say that I'm terribly surprised, but clearly there's a lot of people around college athletics that are, judging by the reaction, which is plentiful, and we're going to get to a lot of that here today. If you're not familiar, I'll just break this down. Cliff's Notes version, super simple. Brendan Sorsby's guy got paid about $5 million out of the transfer portal to go be the quarterback at Texas Tech. He was at Cincinnati last year, started his career at Indiana. It has been found that, and he has admitted to betting on, quite literally, thousands of sporting events, including college football games, for the team he was on when he was at Indiana. He was also doing prize picks last year at Cincinnati. He's admitted to it. He's gone to rehab for gambling addiction, all that, whatever. There was a black and white rule by the NCAA, which is if you bet on college sports, college or pro, you are ineligible immediately. He bet on college sports, admitted betting on college sports. NCAA deemed him ineligible. He goes to court to get an injunction today. A judge in Texas granted him that injunction, so he'll be eligible. Now everyone around college football is melting, which this is actually very strange, indirect way. Kind of great, because this is a unifying moment. I mean, nobody on Twitter ever agrees on anything. And everyone agrees that this is, as the Big 12 athletic director said it, quote, total effing BS. Although he actually said the words, which I wish I could do right now. I don't know what's going to happen. There is, Ross Dellinger is reporting that there's some discussions among Big 12 athletic directors about not playing Texas Tech this year in any sport, which would be great. If you would have some type of unifying force against something which is so terribly, obviously wrong, that's great. But I have another idea. It's something I've said here before. I'm going to say it again. It's the singular group of people that has the power to put an end to all of this, but they're cowards and hypocrites and they won't do it. And it's the university presidents. You see, at its most basic level, like, for one quick moment, just suspend belief for me, okay? Just for one quick moment. Forget about Congress. Forget about lawsuits. Forget about NIL. Forget about all that, okay? Just for a second. Rev share, conferences, super leagues, TV contracts. Just do the little men in black, clicky light thing where you forget it all for a second. Just for a second, okay? College football teams are part of a university. Universities have presidents that oversee that operation. And I'm not here having the conversation about amateurism or they're there for greed. That's not what I'm talking about. Functionally, that is a true statement. A university has a president. President of a system, like in the case of LSU, Dr. Roos. Okay? If the university presidents would mandate their athletic departments follow NCAA rules and abide by their rulings, this is done. But Matt, the NCAA ruled Brendan Sorsby ineligible, but he went to court and got an injunction. That's true. And Brendan Sorsby could today walk back to Texas Tech and go, hey guys, look, got my injunction, I'm good to play. And if the university president said to Brendan Sorsby, that's great, Brendan. The NCAA ruled you ineligible. You're not welcome to play at Texas Tech this year. You can remain enrolled as a student, but you are ineligible. So you're not going to play. That's the trump card. See, the judge, his job isn't to enforce NCAA rule. His job is to interpret the law. The NCAA, their job is to enforce the rules they set forth. The problem we have right now in college athletics, one of the problems we have right now in college athletics is the NCAA tries to enforce the rules set forth. Player doesn't like the ruling, goes to court to get an injunction to supersede the NCAA's ruling. This is really easy. If the university presidents would say collectively, hey, we all choose to be a part of the NCAA. No one made us join the NCAA. We, as a university system, whatever, chose to be dues-paying members of the NCAA. And part of that agreement is that we agree to abide by their rules. So let's abide by their rules. Brendan Sorsby, bet on sports. There's a black and white rule that says he's ineligible. The president of Texas Tech could step forward and say, he's ineligible, he's not playing at Texas Tech. And if every university president around the country do the same thing, this is not an issue. By the way, I'm going to sit here and tell you the same damn thing when RJ Lewis goes to court to get an injunction to play basketball at LSU this year. I'm going to say the same damn thing. The group of people that actually have the power to fix this part of it are the university presidents. And most of them are hypocrites and cowards. Because while they like to sit in their ivory tower and talk about how they're great academicians and all this sort of crap, the bottom line is they care way more about being good in athletics because of the attention and the revenue it drives and the benefit that windfall presents to the entire university. So that's why the university presidents said, they go, yeah, Congress, courts, we need Congress to step in. Why? Do it yourself. It's your school. Don't let him play. Hey, man, but then he'll go somewhere else. And if that university president had a sack, they'd tell him, too, you're not welcome to play here. Good luck in the NFL supplemental draft. But none of them have the balls to do it. So here we are. A dude quite literally bet on sports, bet on games that he was dressed out. He's there on the team. Bet on those games. And now he's going to play college football. Effectively, that just set a precedent. You can think this is absurd. There's legalities in here as well. But that just set a precedent to go throw games. Let's go throw games. Let's go bet on the game. Let's throw it. And then, you know, we'll just get an injunction to keep playing. It is fundamentally absurd. And everyone, even Twitter, agrees today that it's fundamentally absurd. And the one group of people that could actually fix it are sitting there in their ivory tower doing nothing about it. And it's disgusting. It's the university presidents. They could put an end to all of this if they collectively got together and said, enough. We are all dues-paying members of the NCAA. We chose to be a part of that organization. And part of that is to abide by their rules. So let's abide by their rules. And I think there's about as good a chance of that happening as me waking up tomorrow with a full head of hair. So, Brennan Sorsby. Onward. Gabe Feldman, Tulane law professor. He's a sports law professor. He'll be with us in about 17 minutes to try to make sense of this. I don't know that there is much making sense of it, but maybe he'll answer some of those questions for us. Ross Dellinger will be here in hour three. Cade Cooper is one of the four, count them, four commitments that LSU's gotten in the last 24 hours. He'll be with us in hour three as well. We got a lot to do. We're glad you're hanging out with us. Our show open every day is brought to you by Bud Light. Drink easy with the great taste of Bud Light. Might have had me a cold Bud Light or two this weekend out by the pool. Bud Light, of course, the official beer of AFR, the official beer of your Fighting Tigers of LSU, official beer of the Saints. Last Thursday, we were over in Lake Charles, just in the shadows of the McNeese campus. Bud Light, the official beer, the McNeese Cowboys. I'm telling you, whether your favorite watering hole, restaurant, your own back patio, after you cut the grass, going for a swim, or heading to the beach, drink easy with the great taste of Bud Light, the official beer of AFR. Okay, y'all, let's knock out a quick break. Come back. As I mentioned, LSU did land four commitments in the last 24 hours. We'll run through all that here as we continue. We're glad you're with us on a Monday edition of AFR presented by Relief Windows.
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1: Gabe Feldman will be here in a dozen minutes. His Tulane Law professor focuses on sports law. He'll explain as best he can the whole Brendan Sorsby thing, the ruling that came down from the judge today. That's coming up. So we got a lot of different things to talk about with respect to the Brendan Sorsby thing, because that does reshape. I mean, if he does in fact play and the judge granted the injunction, I mean, if he does in fact play, I mean, that reshapes the landscape of the college football season. He is, when you look at the betting odds, Texas Tech is now the favorite to win the Big 12. Of course, that would mean they would have an automatic berth in the college football playoff. And on top of that, not only Sorsby's Heisman odds, but the college football playoff odds to win the national championship. Texas Tech has gone from 25-1 to 14-1 just in one day with this ruling. So they went from plus $1.05 to win the Big 12 to a minus 150 favorite. So, yeah, I mean, this is really significant with Sorsby being eligible in the national landscape of college football. So there's a ton of reaction to it. We're going to get through all of it today. My goodness, what a 24-hour span for Lane Kiffin and the LSU football program. June is a massive recruiting weekend where you have official visitor weekends, and this is back-to-back weekends now where LSU has had six official visitors. And, you know, the first weekend was marked by four of the six being five stars, headlined by some of the top prospects in the country, including Easton Royal, the number one receiver in the country. Well, LSU this weekend welcomed yet again six official visitors, and it was a really productive weekend for Lane Kiffin and his staff as they landed four commitments in a 24-hour span. Remember what happened on Wednesday when Jaden Bryant, the five-star edge rusher from South Carolina who had been committed to LSU since 2 days after Kiffin was hired, he flipped. Now remember, last weekend, five-star Abraham Cisse was on campus. This weekend, five-star KJ Green on campus. In between, Jaden Bryant looks around and goes, wait a minute, like, I've been committed to y'all since January, and now you're still recruiting elite-level guys at my position. He has the offer from Miami. Boom, he flips. Well, LSU wasted no time as KJ Green committed to LSU on Sunday morning.
13: Another one.
1: And they were just getting started. Green is 6'4", 230 pounds, had offers from everybody. 24/7 Sports ranks him as the number 8 prospect in America, regardless of position. So when you look, they went and replaced an elite edge rusher in Jaden Bryant with another elite edge rusher in KJ Green. So Green right now is the second highest rated commit in the class behind only Ahmad Hudson. So you lost one, you gained one almost immediately. Boom. Well, not to be outdone, just a couple hours later after KJ Green's commitment, Brennan Lacy, a three-star running back out of Texas, committed.
13: Another one.
1: I got many more of those to go as well. Now, Lacy is really interesting because when you look at Brennan Lacy, he is a three-star out of the state of Texas, And he gave an interview with Rivals after his commitment. And part of that interview, he talked about Kevin Smith, the running backs coach, seeing the potential in him and wanting to extract that. He's a 10-9 guy in the 100 right now, and a guy at 6'1", 180 pounds, who has a ton of upside. Remember, LSU has six scholarship running backs on the roster for 2026. You return Harlan Berry, you return Caden Durham, and then you went and added four guys via the portal. So you got six running backs on the roster. All six of them have eligibility remaining in 2027. Meaning, if you're Lane Kiffin right now, you're not looking at an elite level running back prospect for 2027, like a top of the class type guy, because you're not going to go pay a five-star number one running back for 2027, because Harlan Berry is very likely back for his junior season. And Dylan Jones could be back, and Caden Durham could be back, and all those guys you just brought in. So you're probably not looking at a guy who would come in and make an immediate impact. So they're looking for prospects that they can bring in that will stay, that they can develop. And so clearly this is one they like. It is also worth mentioning there's two other in-state prospects that LSU continues recruiting at running back. Four stars, Jaden Miles from Catholic in Baton Rouge and Trey Martin from Franklin Parish in Winnsboro. It is heavily thought that Martin is a Bama lean and Jaden Miles is an LSU lean. So maybe you end up getting Jaden Miles from Catholic High just down the road, and then Brennan Lacey. That'd be two running backs in this class. I'm not naive. I don't think all the guys that the four that signed via the portal plus Berry and Durham will all be back for 2027. You're going to have to fortify those numbers, but you've gotten two here now. So after Brennan Lacey commits on Sunday, turn the page to Monday morning, and early on Monday, LSU added a cornerback in in-state Marquez Davis.
13: Another one.
1: Remember, Shea Dixon was here and talked about Marquez Davis when he was taking his official visit a week ago.
14: He's been listed as a receiver, and that's what he primarily plays, but he plays both ways. And he'll visit at the end of the month with his family, and I'm not going to be surprised at all if they don't try to just offer, get him committed, and get that done, because he's clearly one of, and there's always guys like that. I mean, you can remember when Mo Claiborne came out of Fair Park, and he was not ranked. He was a three-star at the end. He was playing every position, and you get into camp, and you get a feel for it, and you decide, okay, I'm playing corner for sure, and then you look up, and he's, what, the number six pick in the NFL draft? So guys like that are here in Louisiana, and I think that's who they're circling when you're pivoting off of, hey, we're trying not to get involved in the highest NIL wars out there. This, you go for development, and that's this type of player.
1: It's very obviously what they're doing here. Again, 1,000-point scorer in basketball, 6'3", 180. He is the quintessential Corey Raymond corner when you think of, obviously, the high end with a guy like DJ Pickett at 6'5", but you can think back to Eli Ricks coming out of California, Cordell Flott. That's what Corey Raymond wants. He wants long, rangy corners. And here you have a guy at 6'3", 185 pounds, in the state of Louisiana, super athletic. You're looking at this ball of clay that you hope you can mold, because as you look to 2027, Pickett and Woodland and Jakeem Jackson and Haven Finney, and like every cornerback on your roster this year for 26, like the running backs, every one of them has eligibility in 2027. Again, I'm not naive. I don't think they're all going to be back in 2027. But the point is, you expect certainly DJ Pickett to be back for his junior year. So why would you go invest in a top-tier corner? This is why Joshua Dobson is not going to be a part of this class, because they're not going to pay the number one corner in the country to come and sit. They're going to pay the top-tier guys. It'll be immediate impact guys, and then look for development after that. And that's what they did with the fourth commit in a 24-hour period.
13: Another one.
1: His name is Cade Cooper, who, by the way, is going to be on the show in hour number three today. Cade Cooper is a four-star wide receiver who out of Pennsylvania, who Monday afternoon committed to the Tigers. So Cooper became the fourth commit in a 24-hour period. He's an interesting one. I mean, they're all, I guess, interesting, but he's an interesting one, because this is a dude who's 6'3", 195, who's got a bunch of big offers. Notre Dame, Penn State, Ole Miss, Ohio State, Auburn. He's got more than a dozen offers from big-time schools. But Cooper is a guy who, similarly to the other receivers, is probably not coming into play right away. LSU has 13 scholarship receivers this year. All but one of them, Jace Brown, have eligibility for 2027. Now, there's six guys that are redshirt juniors. So then their fourth year and could come back for a fifth year in 2027. Again, I don't think that's going to happen for all of them. But the numbers are robust enough to where you're probably not looking at a situation where you need any of the guys in this class at receiver to come in and be immediate impact guys for LSU. The one guy who would be that if you get him is Easton Royal. You'll pay Easton Royal because you believe Easton Royal will step on LSU's campus day one, boom, and be an impact guy in 2027. The other three receivers, or the three receivers LSU currently has committed, are not necessarily that. They're guys that you're going to bring in that are going to sit and wait their turn and hopefully develop and then in time be really good players. The question continues, in an era where nobody stays, why would you recruit guys and bet on the come and hope that they stay? That's the soundbite we keep playing over and over for you from Lane Kiffin about that he said in the spring about staying and developing and evaluating character and how important that character evaluation is in high school recruitment now, because guys don't have to stay. So you want to be clear with guys who are going to come not to take a check, that are willing to stay and develop. That's what you have with three of the four guys that LSU got committed here in the last 24 hours. The one guy who's going to be an impact guy immediately is KJ Green. The other guys are developmental guys that you hope are good character guys. They're going to stay, develop, and eventually be really good players for the Tigers. But LSU in one day doubled its commits from 4 to 8. So we've got all this information up at LouisianaSports.net if you want to catch up on all of it. I do want to go a little deeper into Lane Kiffin's recruiting strategy as illustrated by these four commits. We'll get to that coming up here in about half an hour from right now. We are brought to you by Evermore, E-V-A-M-O-R, Evermore.com, Evermore.com. Got it right here every single day on the set with me, and I drink it every day. Saturday, we had an awesome day, man. Hung out by the pool, had some friends come over, had some fajitas, some margaritas. 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All right, y'all, it's After Further Review. Glad you're hanging out with us here. We're going to knock out a quick break. Monday show is brought to you by Relief Windows. Again, in 30 minutes, I will sort of go deeper dive into what's very obvious about Kiffin's recruiting strategy here. Greg Sankey debunked the idea of the SEC and the Big Ten joining for a Super League. Okay, Pinocchio. We'll get into that a bit later. Ross Dellinger will be here in hour three. Cade Cooper, LSU receiver commit, will be here in hour three as well. So a ton to do, and glad you're hanging out. When we come back, Gabe Feldman, Tulane law professor, will be here to kind of explain some of the legalities of the Sorsby situation. That's next. It's AFR.
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20: This is certainly an unprecedented day in the history of college sports, and I don't want to sound overdramatic here, but gambling has always been a thick red line. And the fact that Brendan Shoresby, who admitted to placing thousands of bets for $90,000, including 40 bets on his own team while he was at Indiana, the fact that he is going to be or has been legally cleared to play college football this season at Texas Tech is simply something that we've never seen before. And it's the latest manifestation of one of the biggest issues in college sports right now, Pat, which is local rulings overruling what the NCAA rules are supposed to be.
1: It's Pete Thamel reacting to the Brendan Shoresby news. If you haven't heard yet today, the Texas Tech quarterback was in fact granted an injunction by a judge in the state of Texas, so he is eligible for now for the 2026 college football season. Gabe Feldman, Tulane Law Professor, he's on Twitter, X, at Sports Law Guy. If you want to give him a follow, good enough to join us for a couple of minutes. Gabe, we appreciate the time. How are you?
21: I'm doing great. How are you?
1: Doing really well. Start, if we could, just with a reaction to today's proceedings.
21: Yeah, it's a pretty shocking result. And Pete laid it out well. Not only is this unprecedented in college sports, I think this is unprecedented in all of sports because really since the Black Sox scandal in the 1900s, the number one cardinal sin in sports was betting on your own team. Nothing was as damaging or seen as damaging to the integrity of a game as betting on your own team. And so this is the first time, I think, in the history of sports, in this country at least, that a league has been unable to ban someone for betting on their own team.
1: Mm. I understand very clearly, though, there's a difference between NCAA rule and law, and you please correct me if I'm wrong or maybe shed some light here. The NCAA ruled Brendan Shoresby ineligible, but the court's job was not to uphold NCAA rule, right? It's to interpret the law. So what law here was this judge interpreting?
21: Right. It's a great question. And generally, these challenges have been that it's illegal for all the schools to come together to prevent someone from playing. Those are all the eligibility cases, or most of the eligibility cases we've seen before, about guys wanting 5 or 6 or 7 years. Here, they brought a different claim. They said there is a contract between the NCAA and the athletes. And the NCAA has to follow certain rules, including giving athletes an opportunity to explain why they should remain eligible, why, even though he had bet on all these games and admitted betting to them, that he should not be banned. And the judge was convinced, at least at this preliminary stage, that the NCAA violated its own rules. So really the law here is just the contract between the NCAA and Brendan Sorsby. So it's not some underlying other main area of law. It's just a very simple contract, and you have to follow the rules of your own association. And the judge said it doesn't look like they follow their own rules.
1: Can you elaborate a little further? How did they not follow their rules?
21: Well, what they argue, and so this is hard to determine based on the judge's ruling, because the judge's ruling is only about 2.5 pages. It does not say very much at all in it. But the argument that Sorsby made and his lawyers made was that they should have considered the fact or the allegation or the claim that he has a gambling addiction, and that given his gambling addiction, it was not fair under the NCAA's rules that he be banned for life, that instead he should have been rehabilitated, received treatment, tried to fix and eliminate his addiction rather than punish him and ban him for it. And again, the judge, I think everybody expected this case to be rejected, that Sorsby would lose, because there's no precedent for it. There's nothing in the rules that the NCAA seems to have violated on its face. The NCAA said, we did consider his allegations that he was addicted, and we still banned him, because it doesn't matter why you're betting on games. If you're betting on games, you're banned for life. It's hard to know exactly why the judge ruled on this, but what I think, again, is clear is that this is unprecedented, and I don't think we'll see this type of case. I know people have said this might open the door for many, many other athletes to sue. I just don't see this coming up very often, one, because not that many athletes are banned for life, and two, not many athletes have a doctor saying that they're addicted to gambling, and that's why they were gambling and banned for life. That's what at least they've argued, is that they should have taken into account his problem, his addiction, and that really this is more of a mental health issue than an integrity of the game issue.
1: Gabe Feldman's Tulane sports law professor. You can get him on X at Sports Law Guy. I did notice that earlier on Twitter you were addressing the thought by some that this was home cooking with a local judge in Texas. We know one judge already recused himself from this case. There was a photo of him with the Texas Tech mascot doing the guns up. Pew, pew. Is this not the case with Judge Curry?
21: Well, it's not the case, at least on its face, for two reasons. I don't know anything about Judge Curry other than what I've read recently about him. But he is not from Lubbock. He did not go to Texas Tech. He went to rival Texas schools. He was an elected judge, but not in Lubbock. He's been retired for about 15 years. So is there the possibility of home cooking? Yes, of course. But this is not one that screams of it on its face. I think there's plenty to criticize the judge about in this decision, but I don't think his ties to Texas Tech are at the top of that list.
1: Got a couple more for you, Gabe. Does the NCAA have any further recourse, or is this it?
21: No, they can appeal. They have a right to appeal to a court in Texas State Court, and theoretically this could go all the way up to the highest levels. But the challenge for the NCAA is whether they can get an appeal heard and determined in time for it to matter. Because if Sorsby gets to play all the way through to, let's say, the College Football Playoffs or the National Championship, however far they make it, and then the NCAA wins, they haven't won anything. And so it's possible that just by delay, the NCAA could lose. But they still do have a right to appeal. And then the other thing that they're trying desperately to do, and it's been in the news a lot, is get Congress to step in And Charlie Baker, the NCAA president, has already posted on social media that this is exactly why. I also posted something similar to this before he did, but this is exactly why they need Congress to step in, because, again, as

0: their home team a competitive advantage.
1: What?
0: Other than that, it's all simple.
1: I have a couple more, and I'll do it quickly, and your time is very much appreciated. Yeah. But I am curious, and this may be outside of your purview, but could the NCAA elect to have Texas Tech forfeit every game that Sorsby plays because they're using an ineligible player?
0: Yeah, so there is a rule of restitution, which basically says that you can't, even if the decision is reversed later on, you can't go back and require the team to forfeit its games.
1: And so the
0: NCAA has in the past said that if you win an injunction, but then it gets reversed, they can go back and forfeit all the games. And the judge here said, we're not allowing you to implement that rule. There's nothing in there that says they can't require them to forfeit the games on the front end. And I suppose there's an argument they could say, look, Sorsby, you can play. We're just not going to count the games. But my guess, based on the order, is that the judge wouldn't allow them to do that, and that the plaintiff's lawyer would go back to court to say, look, the whole point of this order was to allow him to play without penalty. And if you require them to forfeit the games, that's basically saying you can't play.
1: Gabe, if you look into your crystal ball, what do you think happens next?
0: Crystal ball has been shattered long ago. I think it is... Look, I thought there was almost no chance that Sorsby would win this case. So we're already in unprecedented times. I think it is more likely than not that an appeal is not heard in time. But I think if it is heard in time, I wouldn't be surprised if the injunction gets overturned and the ban is reinstated, which would put him in a really difficult position because the deadline to declare for the NFL supplemental draft is coming up in a couple of weeks. So it would be unfortunate, no matter what you think of this decision or of Sorsby, for him to find out in July that he's no longer eligible to play in the NCAA, but has missed his window for the supplemental draft.
1: He's Gabe Feldman, Tulane sports law professor. You can get him on Twitter at sportslawguy. We appreciate the time. Thank you.
0: Yeah, my pleasure.
1: 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All right, it's After Further Review. Appreciate Gabe Feldman for joining us there, shedding a little light. I do find it interesting, though, that if Sorsby was able to get an expedited hearing, why then couldn't the appeal, it's something I should have asked Gabe, be expedited also? It'll be interesting to watch how this unfolds, but maybe the thing that's most interesting to me today, I can't say that I'm floored or terribly surprised this went the way that it did. It just sort of felt like an inevitability that this is how it's going to go. Maybe it's just a cynical point of view because we've seen so many cases like this. But the reaction collectively from college football has been so visceral. And the people that actually could maybe impact a decision made by Texas Tech are the school saying, we're just not going to play you this year. So that maybe there could be enough pressure forced upon Texas Tech for this, for allowing Sorsby to go to court to be eligible despite very clearly breaking the one rule you can't break that we all know you cannot break. Maybe that pressure busts the pipes. We'll see. It's a fascinating time. Okay, we're locking in a quick break. Come back and wrap up hour number one. Don't you move.
2: After Further Review.
1: Man, we had an awesome day Saturday. Eric and I had some friends over with their kiddos. Families got together, had a pool day. It's awesome. Ate a few fajitas, drank a few margaritas. Hung out by the pool. Those are some of my favorite days. And it's possible because

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7: The time of the year when you want your stars to show up. And Daniel Jackson, in my opinion, is going to win the Golden Spikes Award. His 31st long ball of the season.
8: Georgia. What theater that was against Mississippi State. Game one, State led 7-0, blew it. Game two, Georgia led 7-2, blew it, and then needed heroics in the 10th to punch their ticket to Omaha. If you missed today, Alabama beat St. John's, Oklahoma beat Kansas, so two more squads headed to Omaha. Five of the eight teams in the College World Series are representing the SEC. Pretty stunning. Not necessarily to see the SEC representation that well, but Bama and Oklahoma, I mean, sometimes you get lucky with the draw, and that's what happened with these teams. So five of the eight teams in Omaha representing the Southeastern Conference, and I'll tell you two things that are interesting. One, it's a great reminder that even if, like, I get it from an LSU fan perspective, it sucks that LSU's not in there. But do you love LSU baseball or do you love college baseball? Like, if LSU's not in the college football playoff, my guess is you're probably still watching the college football playoff because you love college football. If you really love college baseball, then you'll be watching the College World Series because the College World Series is on and it's great theater. And my goodness, regionals and supers, have they delivered? It has been awesome theater the last two weekends, as much as it sucks that LSU's not there. But the longing for it makes you want to get back even more. The other thing, I said there were two things. The other thing, you really might want to cheer against Georgia because they currently have 174 home runs on the season, which means they are 14 away from tying a record that many felt was untouchable. LSU's 1997 team, the 188 home runs they hit that year, I mean, that was forever thought to be an unbreakable mark. Kind of like, you know, Lou Gehrig's Iron Man streak that Cal Ripken broke. But I guess records are made to be broken. Georgia's 14 away from tying LSU, 15 to break that record. And that may seem like, how are they going to hit 15 homers in Omaha? You watch this team? You watch this team play? I mean, they're going to a bigger park. Good pitching, all that sort of stuff. But I may like to see the Dogs go 2-Q, man. Get out of there and keep that record intact. It might be the one thing I'm really pulling for right now for the rest of this College World Series. I mean, they look, in theory, they could end up playing seven games at the College World Series. Seven games, two a game, you tie the mark. I'm a little uncomfortable saying it, man, but it's possible. 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It's up on Sunday on the 14th. 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All right, y'all, it is After Further Review. We're glad you're hanging out with us here on this Monday edition of AFR presented by Relief Windows. There's a lot we're going to get to in the next hour, including Caden Ellis meeting with reporters discussing his decision to return to the Saints. But when we come back, LSU has landed four commitments in the last 24 hours, and the strategy is very apparent.
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19: I'm Nick DeLuca. Game 3 of the NBA Finals tonight. Knicks and Spurs. New York up 2-0 and heading home to the Garden. 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
19: 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Elsewhere, Texas Tech star Brennan Sorsby granted a temporary injunction against the NCAA, preventing a punishment for violating gambling rules, clearing the way for Sorsby to play in 2026. In the NFL, the Chiefs are signing free agent corner Legarius Sneed. Two sides reunite after Sneed spent the last two seasons with the Titans, limited to just 12 games over two seasons because of injury. Won two Super Bowls in Kansas City, originally a fourth round pick by the team back in 2020.
22: Hey, it's Michelle's mom, and coming up Tuesday, friend of the show, Adam Schefter joins us at 8 a.m. Eastern to look ahead to mandatory mini camps throughout the league. 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

0: 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Welcome aboard. Glad you're with us. 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I'm Matt.
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0: Muse. And Mr. Toby Tomplay.

right, we're here. Glad you are as well. Get out there and make it a good one. Ross Dellinger will be here in about an hour and 15 minutes from right now. He's been getting a lot of the reaction nationally to the Brennan story.

0: Hornsby case. Cade Cooper, LSU wide receiver commit, will be here in hour three as well. We'll look forward to that conversation, as a Cooper is one of the four commits that LSU's gotten here in the last 24 hours, which is kind of where I want to pick up. In hour one, we talked about the four commitments LSU landed. KJ Green, Brennan Lacy, Marquez Davis, Cade Cooper, four commits for LSU coming off this official visit weekend, as LSU's doubled its class from four commits to eight. But more so than just talking about the players and how they fit, I think this is a very clear illustration of how Lane Kiffin and Billy Glasscock are building this roster. Now, I've referenced this often, but I want to use this soundbite now to illustrate this further, given what we've seen over the past 2 days, okay? So, during spring football, just a few months ago, Lane Kiffin, during one of his press conferences, the question he was asked was actually about the tight ends, which is weird, but it's just an illustration that he's going to say and get whatever message he wants out there. And he was asked about the tight ends because they have a lot of different tight ends, like stylistically. You know, you've got Trey Dez, and then you brought in Zach Grace via the portal, and you've got J.D. LaFleur hanging around. You understand. Anyway. But what Lane ended up doing was using that as an opportunity to talk about how their staff evaluates roster talent and what they prioritize in this era. Give a listen, then I'm going to come on the backside of this soundbite and explain how it fits in with these four commitments they got.
1: I challenge our guys to make sure we evaluate who they are really, really well. Who is the player as they're coming out of high school? What is their mindset? How competitive are they? You know, because what's going to happen is most likely it's not going to go like they want in the first year. And then get into your analytics of, okay, well, if they're going to, or you're going to pay them, and then they're going to leave after year one, then what did you really get out of them from a business sense versus the money going somewhere else? So I really tried to find that in tight ends, but in all of our players, okay, who really are they in nowadays setup that it is, so that they are competitive enough that this is the place they want to be at, and are they going to stay through some adversity, which is what they need to play through too as a good player. So obviously character was always part of the evaluation, but I've moved it a lot higher now because of the ability to leave, where before you got the 17-year-old, well, he was really stuck with you for 4 years. So he had to eventually buy in, or he just was never going to play. Now they really don't have to. They just go somewhere else.
0: Okay. In that soundbite, Lane Kiffin is saying, we are evaluating character because we're not going to pay someone to come here, sit for a year, and then leave. So really, there's two scenarios that Lane Kiffin, Billy Glasscock, their staff look at when they're recruiting high school now. One, it's easy. It's the elite level guy that is plug and play and is going to be immediate impact. You will pay Lamar Brown because he is the number one player in the country, and you are expecting Lamar Brown to step on the field game one against Clemson and give you snaps. You will pay Easton Royal because you expect Easton Royal, if he flips from Texas, he is going to step on the field day one to be an impact receiver in this offense. You will not pay Joshua Dobson, not because you don't value corners, but because in 2027, DJ Pickett is going to be back. PJ Woodland could be back. Haven Finney, Aiden Andy, Jakeem Jackson could be back. Your entire cornerback room could be back. So there's not an obvious path to the field in year one. So why pay him? Invest those resources elsewhere, and then if there are players you're not going to pay, what's their character? How competitive are they? Because things probably aren't going to go their way year one. Are they willing to stay, develop, get better? And what you saw in these four commitments is a very clear illustration of that. The first commit was KJ Green. 24/7 Sports ranks KJ Green as the number 8 overall prospect in America, regardless of position. He is a 5-star. He is an edge rusher that everybody wanted. You lost Jaden Bryant. 4 days later, you get KJ Green. You're paying him. And I was able to confirm today via people close to the program that LSU is paying high school NIL only to the top guys in this class. All the commitments are not getting high school NIL money. Ahmad Hudson is. KJ Green is. Nobody else is. So it's obvious. You're going to pay KJ Green because when you look at the edge position for next year, Prince Will, Umon Mielen's going to be gone. Jordan Ross could come back for a senior year, but everybody else, Damian Shanklin, Dylan Carpenter, Lamar Brown, Trenton Henderson, Gabe Relaford coming off of injury, Kalaj Cobbins, like, they're all back. The one guy you know for sure is not back, one that you know for certain is not going to be back, is Prince Will Umon Mielen because he's out of eligibility. Everybody else could be back, but, well, you probably lose somebody in the portal. You're going to use a rotation at defensive end. So you can pay a guy, even if he's not a starter, if he's going to give you impactful snaps like you're going to do this year with Lamar Brown. So then look at the other three prospects. Brennan Lacy, Marquez Davis, Kay Cooper. Brennan Lacy's a running back from Frisco, Texas. He is not a very highly ranked prospect. When you look at Lacy, 6'1", 187, his ranking, according to the Rivals industry, you're talking about a guy that is a low three-star prospect. He's number 908 nationally. That don't look like Leonard Fournette or Darius Geis or Clyde Edwards-Helaire or any of the top running backs that LSU's brought through over the years. These premium elite level running backs. Well, why? Well, Harlan Berry's one of those. And guess what Harlan Berry's going to be playing in 2027 at LSU as a junior. So guess who you're paying? Harlan Berry. By the way, Harlan Berry, Caden Durham, Dylan Jones, Stacy Gage, Racine Guillory, like every running back that you, the four you signed in the portal and the two you brought back, all have eligibility in 2027. So now, I'm not saying they're all definitely going to return. Some could hit the portal. But Harlan Berry's going to be back for a third year in his junior season. And you're paying Harlan Berry this year upper six figures, high six figures. So why would you go invest in a freshman running back that's going to sit? You wouldn't. So you go bring in a three-star guy that Kevin Smith loves. By the way, Lacy told rival Sam Spiegelman, quote, "They see something in me, and coach Kevin Smith wants to extract that talent out and dominate. He's big on developing, and I believe he can develop me." Again, there's a buzzword, develop, develop, develop. You see what they're doing. They're going after elite-level guys. They'll be immediate impact guys, and they're going after developmental guys that aren't going to cost them anything and hoping they hit. Marquez Davis, three-star cornerback, 6'3", 180, two-sport guy, 1,000 points in basketball, been playing receiver in football. Corey Raymond likes him as a corner. I just told you. All of your scholarship cornerbacks on this year's team in 2026, every single one of them has eligibility to return in 2027. DJ Pickett, Jakeem Jackson, PJ Woodland, Michael Turner, Haven Finney, Aiden Anding, Traylon James, Amari Peterson, Craig Walton, Dez Ellis, all of them. They all have eligibility for 2027. That's why you're not going after Josh Dobson, which you'll go sign Marquez Davis, who's a three-star from Louisiana, who you hope will come, be patient, develop, grow, learn under Corey Raymond, and maybe one day be a really good player. Look at the receiver, Cade Cooper, who committed, the last of this group of four that committed. This is another guy who's a low three-star, Cade Cooper's actually rated as a four-star, Cade Cooper's rated as a four-star, and he's got some big-time offers. He's got Auburn and Ohio State and Georgia and Notre Dame, Ole Miss, like, he's got big offers, okay? And nationally, he's number 366. If you look at the receiver, he's the 52nd best receiver in the country, Cade Cooper. You got 13 scholarship wide receivers on this year's team. 12 of the 13 have eligibility to return. Remember what Lane Kiffin said during the spring when he was talking about the receivers? Because they went and added 9 portal receivers, but they didn't go at an elite top-level receiver. He told you why.
1: You know, we try to balance the room more. If you think of it as like, here's your cap number for a room, you know, instead of being really top-heavy with 1 and 2 and then not having depth, I think when we've been our best, it's because we've had 4 to 5 to 6 receivers that can all play really well. And so that's what we're striving for here.
0: 4, 5, 6 receivers that can all play well. this isn't rocket science. You can go look at the years Lane Kiffin was at Ole Miss, and it spells out. Last year, they had six pass catchers that had over 600 receiving yards. LSU had one, and Barry and Brown. That was it. Like, he's not going to have Jamar Chase, who's got 1,700 receiving yards. Trey Harris, being a 1,000-yard receiver, is an outlier for Ole Miss under Lane Kiffin. He wants to distribute the ball to four to six guys that can all be impactful pass catchers. Throw the tight end in that mix as well. So go get a dozen receivers. Hope of those dozen, four to six emerge. Well, if you can get Easton Royal, who will be an immediate impact game breaker, you'll spend on Easton Royal. But by and large, what you want to do is stockpile that room with talent, with different sizes and skill sets, speed, strength, height, reach, all catch rates, all that stuff, and hope throughout the course of the season, four to six of them emerge. So that's what you're seeing here. Cade Cooper's a guy that probably isn't going to be an impact guy day one on LSU's campus. But he's a guy, when you look at the receivers that they have committed in this class, you've got three dudes that have three very different sizes and skill sets among the committed receivers for LSU. Braylon Calais is 6'1", 200 pounds. Amari Stevens is 5'10", 165. Cooper's 6'2", 190. So you've got three very different receivers, but all guys that are likely coming to campus to sit, watch, learn, grow, develop, and when it's their time, boom, they'll be ready to emerge. So Lane Kiffin has told you how he and Billy Glasscock are building this roster. They're either going to spend on elite-level high school talent that'll play immediately, or they're going to go after developmental guys. What you're not going to see is the high four-star in a crowded position group that they're going to pay to get here, sit, and then have them leave. You're not going to see Lance Hurd ever again, where they go pay a five-star, sits for a year at left tackle, then goes and plays 2 years at Tennessee, and now is at Kentucky. LSU would rather be Kentucky in that scenario, where the guy's been in college for 3 years, been seasoned by someone else, and now you get him at his best, Jordan Seaton. I'm not saying you can afford to do that with every position across the board, but that's why you have positional value. What positions are you willing to spend the most amount of money, and where are you going to get that player? Is it DJ Pickett from the high school ranks? Is it Jordan Seaton from the transfer portal or Sam Levitt? That's what they're balancing. But what's clear is they're not going to spend on high school players. They're going to come here and sit as freshmen. If they're going to spend on you out of high school, you got to play immediately. And you're seeing that throughout this evaluation and through the class they're building. All right, it's After Further Review. We're glad you're with us. But I got a quick break. Come back. Speaking of, what a day with all the Sorsby stuff. But this is also a day where Greg Sankey, if you missed it over the weekend, was asked about the possibility that the Super League, right, the SEC and the Big Ten merging into a Super League. And he basically debunked that possibility. We also got an update on the 5-to-play-5 rule thing. We'll get to that as we continue. Stay with us. It's AFR.
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0: College football is filled with upsets. The fact that a Lubbock judge ruled that way, I would not call an upset. I think you can find a judge to create an injunction for or against anything in the world. And it didn't surprise me. Gambling is a pretty serious thing. It should be taken really seriously by anybody who's in charge. As you said, the problem is no one is in charge of college football. So maybe there's other chapters to happen. I mean, I never take pleasure in seeing a dude make a big mistake and then have it cost him his career. But there are consequences for these things. And, you know, I would expect at this point, I guess he'll be on the field, but there may be another chapter to happen.
1: Part of growing up. That's Chris Fowler on the Rich Eisen Show here on Monday. The ruling that really has shaken the foundation of college sports, and I don't use that lightly at all. Judge in Texas has granted Brennan Sorsby an injunction, making him eligible for 2026. We had sports law professor Gabe Feldman with us last hour. Even he, by his own admission, thought there was very little chance that Sorsby would be granted this injunction. Yet, here we are. I mean, I'm not saying anything here today that, and I'm not saying anything today that I think any of you would say differently or disagree with. I don't think I'm giving you any hot take or unique point of view. I think we all agree. It's like the one thing you can't do is bet on sports. I mean, we had this conversation for decades about Pete Rose. This is the Black Sox scandal. I mean, you can't do it. I mean, we just saw this go down a couple of years ago with Kayshawn Booty. Like, not only that, but Brennan Sorsby was also sports betting underage. So, you know, Gabe Feldman did a really good job on the show explaining how they got the injunction, and it was effectively, you know, they leaned into his sickness as a, you know, his addiction to sports betting, and how the NCAA should help. So I'm paraphrasing here, but you can check out the interview. Let's make sure that's posted, by the way, like the Feldman interview. That was really, really good. Some clips of that too. So, and he also explained why the NCAA can't force Texas Tech to forfeit any of the games. That effectively is part and parcel with the legal ruling, is that you can't then become punitive on the back end. So, which is something a lot of people have asked. It was certainly my consideration, which is, all right, well, you've ruled him ineligible. A court granted him an injunction. What's to stop the NCAA from saying, all right, any game he plays in for Texas Tech, they forfeit? And he basically said, no, you can't do that. It's part of the ruling is that you can't be punitive on the back end of it. So, but the thing I'm most interested in talking to Ross Dellinger about with in hour number three, Ross will be here in a little less than an hour, like right at like 50 minutes he'll be here. The reaction today to the Sorsby news has been visceral. I mean, just go to Twitter and not look. I mean, Twitter isn't exactly the most real representation of the opinions of the world. It's not a great reflection of reality. It's normally a playground. But go look, and a very negative one at that, but go look at what the reaction has been today from not just fans. Look at, like, decision makers and athletes and people with large voices and platforms. And Ross Dellinger, in his Yahoo piece today, quoted a Big 12 athletic director who said, quote, it's total effing BS, although he said it. I mean, just scroll and look at all the reaction to this, which has been kind of incredible to see the sort of unanimity from all of the pieces around college sports and the people around college sports that so vehemently disagree with this ruling. And the fact that, as some are reporting here, you could have Big 12 schools choose not to play Texas Tech. This was a report from On3. This was a report from Dellinger that a Big 12 athletic director said they've had conversations considering not playing Texas. I'll read it to you. This is a tweet from Dellinger earlier today. Big 12 ADs tell Yahoo Sports they've had serious talks on not playing Texas Tech. One SEC AD said there should be conversations about not playing Tech, quote, in any sports. That was the quote, it's total effing BS. I mean, you wanna force someone's hand? That's a way to do it. Say, we're not playing you. Now, I don't know if they'll ever get to that point. I don't know if you can legally do that as part of your agreements within the conference. You play the schedule that's in front of you. You got to go play. But my goodness, strength in numbers. And if there's ever something that could cause a mutiny of sorts, let a player who bet on games for which he played or was on that team. I mean, that's probably the one. All right. It's after further review. You can email us, tweet us, text us, 225-396-4400, 396-4400, 396-4400. Lots of ways that you can get involved in the show if you want to. I pointed out earlier today, I said it on the show, I put it on Twitter earlier, that my point of view has been the university presidents are the ones that really have the power to affect change here. Because there's truthfully one person, one, who could say, no, you're not playing. And it's the president of Texas Tech University. Because ultimately, there is still a president that runs that school that could say, you were deemed ineligible by the NCAA. We're following NCAA rules. That's great that you got an injunction that would allow you to play. You are still a student at this university, and we're not allowing you to play. Now, you can laugh and guffaw at that all you want, and you're probably not wrong, because I think there's an ice cube chance in hell that would ever happen. But that's the group of people that could actually do this. I just don't think we're ever going to see it. But maybe this is the thing. Like, maybe this is the one. Like, maybe this is the ton of bricks that breaks the camel's back. Because you're talking about, not, like, there are subjective parts of these conversations and these injunctions, right? Look at the Diego Pavia situation. There is a degree of subjectivity there. I mean, yes, you have five to play four. Well, he was playing JUCO. He wasn't playing NCAA football. How's that different than Matt Mauk going to play baseball and then coming back to play college football? Is it? I don't know. Like, it's open to interpretation. Same with Trinidad Chambliss. He didn't get his medical waiver. Well, is there a scenario where maybe he should have gotten the medical waiver? I think that's totally bogus. I mean, it's very clear he's trying to get paid, and I don't blame him for trying to get paid. I also think it's bogus. Like, he didn't meet the qualifications for a medical waiver. His career should be over. But a sympathetic judge who's crying in court reading the ruling ultimately let the Ole Miss kid go play another year for Ole Miss because he's a 25-year-old and he's going to give him a really good chance to win games. But this is one there is no subjectivity. It's black and white. You bet on sports, you're ineligible. He's ineligible, period. And I think everyone unanimously can rally around this one. Be so fascinated to see where this goes. Because what typically happens, y'all, it's how the news cycle works, right? Everybody gets all worked up over something. You wait a day, 2 days. Like, remember a few weeks ago when all anybody was talking about was Diana Rossini and the Vrabel? Nothing happened. They laid low, didn't say anything. The story didn't advance. And everybody's moved on. This is one, though, where I don't know how you move on from this one, because Sorsby's going to be there. Like, he's going to be going through practice, and then he's going to be playing games, and the storyline's never going to end. So I'm really curious to see, man, if the collective powers that be in the Big 12, all these schools can get together and be like, this is ridiculous. Maybe we're at this point because none of them thought this would actually ever come to pass, where he would be granted the injunction. Yet, here we are. All right, it's after further review. 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All right, y'all. It's after further review. Glad you're hanging out with us here. I intended to talk about it. Play the Sankey thing real quick. That's what I was supposed to do in the segment anyway. I just got totally derailed. Here was Greg Sankey. He was asked on Feinbaum about the Super League, SEC and Big Ten merging into a Super League.
2: What seems to be the tipping point in this discussion is this notion, an erroneous notion. I want to be clear about that. And I shared this with Senator Cruz along with my colleague, Tony Petitti. We are not having some conversation about a merger. In fact, Paul, I do not want the SEC network to somehow be confused with the Big Ten network, okay? Just so you and I are clear. I don't think our fans want that. I don't think anybody wants that. I think the debate between the fan bases of the two conferences is outstanding. That's part of the fodder that's there. We have not had a conversation about some kind of merger or Super League.
1: I believe him that they haven't had a conversation about a merger. I also think it's naive to assume that couldn't potentially happen at some point. All right, it's AFR.
3: AFR.
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0: Saints are back on the practice field. A little OTA action this week as that continues. Caden Ellis is back in New Orleans. And he met with reporters upon his return, which is it's an interesting decision. Listen, if you listen to the show, you know how I feel about it. I'm devastated that Mario Davis left. I think it's a terrible decision by New Orleans not to offer him the two-year contract with the guarantees he wanted. I don't care that he's 37 years old. He has shown no sign of decline. This feels like, to me, a redo of the Darren Sproles decision. And Sean Payton's perspective always was you'd rather get rid of a player a year too soon than a year too late. I can understand that, but Darren Sproles went on to continue his outstanding career in Philadelphia, and the Saints really missed that presence offensively. I look at the decision they made to not retain DeMario Davis in a similar light. I don't care what his age is. He takes exceptional care of his body. He's been durable. And my goodness, he had the two most productive years of his career the last two seasons. There's no sign of decline. He's actually improving, which is incredible to think. But the Saints made the decision they did, and in so doing brought Caden Ellis back to New Orleans. He got a player that's almost a decade younger than DeMario Davis. And Caden Ellis talked about that role, having to replace DeMario Davis.
8: It'd be very daunting. He's a special player, special man, special leader. That's not what it is. I'm coming here to be Caden Ellis and be me. I've got great people around me, great teammates, great coaches, and the leadership will be dispersed throughout the team because DeMario's got a special voice, and that's not what I'm here for.
0: Yeah, you are. Like, that's quite literally why you're there. They let DeMario Davis walk, and they signed you to come back and be the starting Mike linebacker. Like, that's literally why you're here. So I'm not saying you got to wear 56 and, you know, wear the Man of God headband. If you did, I'd actually hate you forever if you did that. It'd be blasphemous. But, like, that's literally why you're there. And when you're talking about a guy in DeMario Davis who is 150-tackle-a-year guy and Caden Ellis throughout his career has not been that. As a matter of fact, the best season he's had defensively is 66 tackles. I mean, I'm sorry, is, forgive me, that was assisted tackles. He's had one season with 150 tackles. I mean, when he first actually got on the field in New Orleans, these are his tackle by year statistics. 1-5-17-78 in his final year in New Orleans. He goes to Atlanta, 122, 151, 107. So he's become a 100-tackle guy, but still not. And he's played every game, by the way. Played every game his 3 years in Atlanta. So the durability is there. That's for sure. And he's been a 100-tackle guy, but not to the degree DeMario Davis has been. But you are talking about a guy who is 30 years old,

0: where DeMario's 37. So you're talking about a guy who's about 7 years younger, not quite as productive, but you're hoping he continues to develop into his 30s, kind of like you're with David Edwards as well, just to be clear. Ellis also talked about adapting to Brandon Staley's defense.
1: We're going. It's really awesome getting to spend time with Peter Sermon and Brandon Staley and all these guys to get to hear how they, you know, skin the cat. There's a lot of ways to do it. And the way they do it is a lot of the same thing I've done, and there's a lot of different things that I haven't done before. It's really cool to learn from them, first off, foremost, and their special minds. And Brandon's got a really special defense here. Everybody's bought in, everybody's dialed, and I'm excited to, you know, play my part in it.
0: I will be, it's very clear when you look at the Saints defensively and what they're doing is they're choosing to turn the page from an era of core veterans. Obviously, DeMario is gone, as we just talked about. Cam Jordan still not under contract and very likely is not going to be back in New Orleans. Tyrann Mathieu is gone. You traded Marshon Lattimore. Even the young defensive backs you've now seen walk with, you know, Alante Taylor and Paulson Adebo a season ago signed with the Giants. You have turned over a new leaf defensively. It's strange because we've become so accustomed for a decade and a half now plus to these familiar faces and voices and styles with this organization. And they're all gone, by and large. So, it's different, and it's taking some adapting and some getting used to. But really, what I want to see is the Saints defense build upon last year. I mean, New Orleans was 16th in the NFL last year in total defense, right, in yards allowed. So they were 24th. And so I am hopeful that another year with Brandon Staley, the young players that got playing time last year take a step forward. Maybe you see them go from 24th to top half of the NFL. I'm not saying

0: people over 17. And now you add Jordan Tyson to the mix. You go get Travis Etienne. You seemingly have fortified your offensive line, adding Edwards. You're going to get McCoy back healthy. I mean, all the things we've talked about a bunch. But, like, I think we're excited to see that offense elevate. But we've seen really good offenses in New Orleans complemented by terrible defenses, and the teams not be very good. I mean, 2012, they went 7-9, and that was the worst defense statistically in the history of the NFL. No defense allowed more yards than that 2012 Saints defense as of that time. So can they play complementary football? Be interesting to see year one to year two in Brandon Saley's defense, how they might be able to make that step. All right, it's after further review. We're brought to you by Rouse's, official supermarket of the Saints. Man, hope you had a great weekend. Of course, if it's weekdays, weekend, it's always a great day to get by Rouse's. You know, I mentioned we had a pool day with some friends coming over to the house. 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Rouse's. This feels like home. All right, it's after further review, y'all. We got one segment to go here in hour two. Muse will do Tigers and the Pros when we come back. Ross Dellinger's here in about 15 minutes from right now. Reacting to the Brendan Sorsby situation and giving us a lot of the reaction from around college football and what may actually happen moving forward. As there's some saber-rattling today with, apparently, according to Ross, some Big 12 teams choosing or maybe threatening, discussing not playing Texas Tech this year with Brendan Sorsby if he's eligible. So we'll get that from Dellinger here in about 30 minutes. And also next hour, about 45 minutes, Cade Cooper, LSU's new wide receiver commit, Cade Cooper, will be here next hour as well. We're glad you're hanging out. Don't you move. It's AFR.
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5: 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Let's do it. Musso has Tigers in the Pros.
0: Tigers in the Pros. They still bleed purple and gold. They're just really rich now.
6: All right, so last week we gave you the report that Kayshon Boutte was seeking a trade from the New England Patriots after they've added a couple wide receivers in the offseason, including A.J. Brown. And in doing so, he also was not present for OTAs. OTAs are in the book. Mandatory minicamp gets underway for the Patriots this week. And Boutte told WBZ in Boston that he will attend the team's mandatory minicamp despite rumors around trade interest and whatnot. So, sixth-round pick of New England, really had a nice couple of last seasons, especially in the playoffs there in 2025. He will be at minicamp for the Pats. Gage Jump got start number three for the Athletics in Major League Baseball, his second win as well. 6 1/3 shutout ball against the Houston Astros. Walked three, punched out three, and only surrendered the three hits. Now 2-1 on the year, and the ERA has dropped sub-2.5. Back-to-back wins there for Jump and the A's. Aaron Nola was on the bump Sunday for the Philadelphia Phillies. Bit of a rougher start for him. 4 1/3, 5 earned. Did punch out 4, but ended up with the no decision. The Phillies staged a comeback and ended up getting the win there for Nola. Kevin Gausman was on the bump for the Toronto Blue Jays on Sunday. 5 innings for him. 4 earned. Didn't walk anybody. Punched out 5 in that one. Another no decision. That's 2 in a row now there for Kevin Gausman. But he continues what has been a very, very good season. A .500 record and an ERA at 3.6. Tough go of it for Jaden Hill for the Rockies on Sunday. This is disappointing because he had just been cruising through the 2026 season to this point. Got tagged with the loss in relief and a blown save. Just a third of an inning. 4 hits, 5 earned, and 2 walks. Did not punch out anybody. Also surrendered a home run. The ERA ballooned from about 3 to 5.24. So he'll look for a solid bounce back here in his next outing. Then Alex Bregman and the slumping Cubbies, they fell in extras. Bregman wore the collar 0-for-5 on Sunday. 1 strikeout, so at least he put the ball in play a little bit. But the average that was creeping up about 270 is now down 243. It's been a rough go of it for Bregman and of course, the Cubs as a whole. That's Tigers and Pros.
5: 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And I was watching, buddy Michael Hackett does a podcast called Alligator Shoes. If you haven't caught it, you can check it out on YouTube or podcast. And I was, you know, fortunate enough to be a guest on it not long ago. And he interviewed Dr. Blake Williamson on the podcast a while back. So I was watching a few catching up over the weekend. But it was fascinating to listen to Dr. Blake talk about, you know, his whole history, a lot of which

0: I didn't know. 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I'm getting a lot of messages. We're talking about Sorsby. I'm getting a lot of messages from people saying, like, why didn't the NCAA just have Texas Tech forfeit games he plays in? Please, would you please get that cut for me? So we had in hour one, Gabe Feldman, sports law professor at Tulane, on the show. And I asked him that question point blank. And he gave an answer. And do you have it? Oh, okay. So we'll probably have to do is after the top of the hour, we'll come back and play it for you. But we'll continue to give you a lot of the reaction from around the sports world today about the Brendan Sorsby situation. I think the fact that this has been a transcendent topic and not something that's only being discussed in college sports circles speaks to the nature of this, because it's not the first time a player's gotten an injunction to play. I mean, this has actually become fairly common, but this one has been the lightning rod because of the nature of the transgression, betting on sports, which is something that we all know is the quintessential no-no. Yet here it is. So we'll knock out a quick break, come back after the top of the hour. We'll talk about how this affects the on-field product in college football, what a lot of the reaction has been. We'll get to all of that as we continue. Ross Dellinger in about 20 minutes. Don't you move. Hour three is next.
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11: I'm Nick DeLuca. Game 3 of the NBA Finals coming tonight. The Knicks and the Spurs. New York up 2-0 in the series and heading home to the Garden. NBA Finals returning to New York for the first time since 1999. Tip just after 8:30 Eastern. 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Elsewhere in college football, Texas Tech star quarterback Brendan Sorsby granted a temporary injunction against the NCAA, preventing a punishment for violating gambling rules, clearing the way for Sorsby to play in 2026. In the NFL, the Chiefs are signing free agent corner Legarius Sneed. The two sides reunite after Sneed spent the last two seasons with the Titans, limited to only 12 games over the last 2 years because of injury. Won a pair of Super Bowls in Kansas City. Cardinals quarterback Jacoby Brissett will report to Arizona's mandatory minicamp this week after holding out for all of the team's offseason program, awaiting a reworked contract.
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0: 3. Off we go. Welcome aboard. Glad you're with us. AFR, presented by Relief Windows. I'm Matt.
1: This is Shaq O'Neal, and I hate Matt.
0: Paul O'Neal.
2: They're chanting Paul O'Neal's name.
0: And Mr. Toby Tom Blake. We're glad you are as well. 5 o'clock quitting time. Glad you're driving home with us. The news around college football really is taking over all the headlines today. Is Brennan Sorsby has been granted his injunction. By now, you probably know that, so he's eligible. But that has not stopped reaction from coming around college football today. Maybe the most surprising to date is just minutes ago. Big 12 Commissioner Brett Yormark released a statement. It's all over social media. It's on the, if you want to go see it, you can. I'll read it. It's a brief statement. I'll read it for you. But I think the reason that this is really impactful is, remember, this is the Big 12 Commissioner. Texas Tech plays in the Big 12. They are now favored to win the Big 12. And have the best odds of anyone in the Big 12 to win the national championship. So it greatly behooves the Big 12 to have Brennan Sorsby play. It gives their best team the best shot of making a run in the playoff. Yet here's Brett Yormark. Quote, "The ramifications of today's ruling are significant and could have broad impacts across college athletics, creating great concern amongst our membership. I've been consulting with our key stakeholders and have scheduled meetings with our conference ADs and executive board this week. We are also in touch with Charlie Baker and anticipate the NCAA to appeal the order in the next 24 to 48 hours. We will continue to monitor and evaluate the situation." Let me remind you, that's the Big 12 commissioner whose league stands to benefit from Brennan Sor on field. From Brennan Sorsby playing. That don't sound like someone who's fired up about Brennan Sorsby being eligible. You know what that statement would read? If Brett Yormark were fired up that Sorsby got the injunction, it would read something like this. "We are pleased with the outcome of today's hearing in Texas State Court. Brennan Sorsby has fought valiantly to overcome his addiction, and we look forward to him leading Texas Tech on the field in Lubbock this fall." That's what it would sound like if he were fired up that Sorsby got the injunction. That don't sound like a dude that's fired up. That sounds like a dude that realizes, But I'll go back to the point I've been making. You can blame Brennan Sorsby, and of course I do. He broke a rule, and like, put on your big boy pants, kid. You broke a rule, there's consequences, you're ineligible. I also look and go, dude's trying to put about $5 million in his pocket. Don't blame him. He goes in the NFL supplemental draft, he ain't getting $5 million. Not for this season. So I understand the financial ramifications for Sorsby, why he's trying to play. I understand for Texas Tech, why they want Sorsby to play, gives him the best chance to win. But if you're actually concerned with the, quote, ramifications of today's ruling are significant and could have broad impacts across college athletics, creating great concern amongst our membership, well, then the adults in the room could step up and say, yeah, kid, you're not playing. Like, I've gotten some pushback on this today. I was reading some texts on my text line during the break. And, well, there's one guy, hang on. He said, trying to find it. He was effectively saying, oh, here it is, John. "It's worth noting, no university president has the power to overturn a court order." Hey, John, I'm not advocating a university president overturning a court order. My point is, you can't play on the football team if you're not enrolled in the school. And the university president can tell that football player, you broke a rule, you're ineligible to play under NCAA rules, so you can get that court order, but you're not welcome to play on our football team. You can go play somewhere else. just you're not going to play on our team. Like, the injunction doesn't say he has to play at Texas Tech. It just says the NCAA can't rule him ineligible. Well, there still has to be a school willing to let him play. What are you going to do next? So a court forces him to dress. Now the coach has to play him? Go to court? We mandate you play at least 74 snaps a game. Like, what are you talking about? Ultimately, it's still a university that has its discretion to determine who's enrolled in school there and who can play on the football team. Joey McGuire can be like, yeah, we're not offering you a scholarship anymore. Of course, they're not going to do that because they want to win, and he gives them the best chance to do that. But again, that speaks to the point that I've been making all along, is the adults in the room are the ones who actually could actually enforce the rules that the NCAA, or that could affect, enact the rules the NCAA is trying to enforce. But they won't do it because they want to win. No different than Ole Miss with Trinidad Chambliss. No different than what LSU is going to try to do with R.J. Lewis. So I ain't pointing the finger anywhere else. There's a lot of people at LSU not happy about me saying that. I really don't give a darn. Right is right and wrong is wrong. There are rules. This isn't Nom Smokey. There are rules. Big Lebowski. Love that movie. Anyway, yes, there are ways that you can solve this problem without needing congressional intervention. If the adults in the room would, like, this has been my point all along, man. NIL, rev share, injunctions. Like, if the adults in the room would just start adulting, all of this could be fixed pretty easily. They won't do it. They stand to lose too much. I mean, is that hard? Is it really that hard? If the ends, you choose, you elect to be a member of the NCAA. And in so doing, you choose, you elect, agree to abide by their rules and their enforcement. And what's happening now is player doesn't like the ruling, goes to court, gets an injunction. My point is, before the player goes to court to get the injunction, if the adults at the university would just say, sorry, NCAA said you're ineligible. We are dues-paying members of the NCAA. You're ineligible. Then it's over. But they will do it. They stand to lose too much by not having Sorsby play or Chambliss play at Ole Miss or R.J. Lewis, which I'm sure they're going to do at LSU. And I'm going to have to sit here and crush LSU and Will Wade and the whole thing for that. I have no problem with playing international players because it's within the rules. You don't like that? You want to change the rule? Fine, change the rule. And there won't be international pros in basketball. Okay, but for now you can. Go get them all. I don't care. Everybody else does it. You don't like it, change the rule. The problem is when you have rules that the NCAA is trying to enforce and the adults are turning a blind eye to it. Y'all can fix it.
3: Oh, we need Congress.
0: No, you don't. You need to be an adult. All right, it's a busy day for Ross Dellinger, no doubt. 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By the way, big shout out to Michaela Williams and Mylaysia Fulwiley. We did an NIL deal with those two LSU Tigers earlier this year. And they were both members of the FIBA 3-on-3 gold medal team representing the USA. 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
10: The NCAA, that's four letters. That's nothing more. That's not an enforcement body. That's not a governing body. It used to be, and truthfully, I don't ever know that it had the teeth we thought it did. It was just, it barked really loud for a long time. And so schools were scared and got in line and they were complicit. And how foolish do you feel today, by the way, if at any point in your recent history, as a player or a coach or an institution, you self-reported violations, or you admitted to violations, or you just accepted NCAA sanctions? How foolish must you feel?
0: As Josh Pate, I would actually ask how much integrity do you lack if you didn't? Kind of like Texas Tech today. Ross Dellinger is with us. He's at Ross Dellinger, Yahoo. He's been all over this story. How are you today?
11: Busy, Matt. busy. Been a busy Monday, you know. No more quiet summer off-season weeks in college sports these days.
0: What did you make of Brett Yormark's statement?
11: You know, I guess kind of expected. You know, he outlined that the concerns that league members have over this issue, and they'll be talking, I think, this week, conference of Big 12 ADs and presidents about possible further action on Texas Tech, because as we know, you know, the ruling covered just the NCAA rule and the NCAA enjoining or prohibiting the NCAA from carrying out its rule to penalize Brennan Sorsby. But it didn't necessarily do that with the Big 12. So on the conference level, the Big 12 could conceivably take action. And certainly you already have Big 12 ADs coming out to us publicly saying that they've at least talked about not playing Texas Tech. It's hard to believe that they'll actually do that. But they have discussed it at least in the past.

0: Okay, wait. Are you saying that the Big 12 could effectively rule Brendan Sorsby ineligible?
1: Big 12 could more so rule Texas Tech as a program would be ineligible in a variety of ways. So probably not as much not eligible for, like, for instance, Matt, I guess a good example. The league presidents could, if they usually conference bylaws have sort of a line in there, and I think the Big 12 does, where a league's board of presidents and chancellors can penalize members for, quote, conduct detrimental to the conference. Mm. And that could mean anything. It could mean, hey, Texas Tech, you can't play in the conference championship game. Or, hey, you know, Texas Tech, you have to forfeit a couple of Big 12 conference games or something. They could do a lot of variety of things.
0: What's been the reaction, by and large, today from people in and around college football you've spoken with?
1: Outrage is the main word I would use. There's a lot of anger and frustration. I think when everybody sort of got over the shock of it, because even lawyers, longtime lawyers, even those who have fought against the NCAA, Matt, and hate the NCAA, have come out publicly as being stunned by the ruling. This is the cardinal rule of college athletics. In athletics in general, major college, major sports in America, the cardinal rule, do not bet on your own team. And for a judge to basically, in a lot of ways, right, limit or diminish that sort of rule was shocking to a lot of people. So once they moved past the shock of this, then it became real anger and outrage.
0: I noticed, and I've been on air, obviously, for the last 2.5 hours, so I'm just kind of following along with your Twitter as best I can. I see you're getting reaction from Nebraska's AD and from Georgia, and there's stuff from the commissioners of the Big Ten and the SEC, which have nothing to do really with the Big 12, but what are other leagues, is there a consensus with what other leagues are doing as a result of this ruling today?
1: Well, I think it just makes, I think it makes the idea, and I think I've talked about it on your show a few times, this self-governance model, right, that the SEC has long discussed, but that has really picked up steam this spring and summer. It was a top conversation agenda item at spring meetings. You know, everybody loves to talk about the playoff, right? And the expanded playoff and what's the format going to look like. Brother, that wasn't the top five on agenda items in Destin, right? It's way down the list. There's so much other more important stuff going on. And one of the things that has come up and came up was a center topic at Destin is, can we take all, Matt, these national NCAA rules that can't be enforced because courts have deemed them antitrust violations? Can we take those rules and can we put them at the conference level and each conference just enforce the rules and create their own rules? And there's two reasons to do that, right? You might be asking, well, why would you do that? If you can't enforce it on the national NCAA level, why would you be able to enforce it any other way? Well, you know, I think that number one, it's easier to enforce and regulate smaller groups, right? You have 16 in the SEC as opposed to 350 in NCAA Division I or even 130 in FBS. But number two, you may evade antitrust scrutiny because you're not what they call a market power, because you don't have a big slice of the market. Now, people will argue with that, that the SEC does have market power, but they believe that they may not. So that conversation, you asked about what are people talking about outside of the Big 12 and the ramifications of this ruling, that conversation, I would guess, will be accelerated And as you mentioned, the Nebraska athletic director, Troy Dannon, mentioned it to me. Jerry Moorhead, the Georgia president, mentioned it again to me. This just sort of justifies more that concept or idea to govern yourself.
0: Charlie Baker today said this is reason why we need congressional intervention. Do you think that's ultimately where this is headed? I know you and I have talked about this for years, Ross, and that it's always been a feeling like that never really felt realistic, like Congress would be able to agree on anything. But is that where we are?
1: Yeah. I think that's it. I think that it's going to be, it's going to be really difficult to continue to regulate college sports in some way at the national level. It's just been difficult. And, because of court rulings. And so I think you're going to see all these rules sort of come down to a more local level in the conference wide instead. And I think that's what, I think that's what you're going to see going forward. Now, all that can change, Matt, depending on, congressional legislation, right? There's a bill in the Senate been introduced. But the Big Ten and SEC are against the bill. That's the two biggest stakeholders in the industry that are against the bill that regulates the industry. Guess what? That's a problem. There's also the Congressional Black Caucus against the bill as well. That's going to be a problem, especially when the bill gets to the House, if it gets to the House of Representatives. So there's a lot of opposition there. There's a big call tomorrow afternoon with Big Ten and SEC presidents and the two senators, Cantwell and Cruz, two separate calls to try to, the way I've heard it, rectify misunderstandings in the bill with those presidents and those leagues. So we'll see where it goes from there. But a college congressional bill could solve some of this by providing codifying things into law to allow the NCAA to enforce its rules.
0: All right, last one. I know you shared the comment from Texas Tech AD Kirby Hocutt, basically endorsing, supporting the decision today and welcoming Brendan Sorsby back. Do you think there's a scenario, and maybe this, Ross, this is, maybe you can give me an educated opinion here, or maybe this is just completely your opinion, but do you think there's a way that there could, that this, the pressure could build so much against Texas Tech in this situation that they reverse course and say, we're not going to let Brendan Sorsby play?
1: That is a great question. And I don't know the answer. I think we'll know a little better at the end of this week, maybe the answer after athletic directors in the Big 12 and presidents meet. If there is a move by the presidents and chancellors of the Big 12 to further penalize Texas Tech if they play Brendan Sorsby, perhaps you see the school back off a little bit and maybe penalize him more games. Maybe there's some kind of resolution they reach with the conference. You could maybe see that happening, Matt.
0: Be fascinating, man. Like, this is... Ross, for a sport, especially on Twitter, where you never have unanimity, like, do you have everyone, like all of the ones? I mean, unanimously looking at this as absurd speaks to how absurd it is. It took this, apparently, to get all of college football Twitter to agree. All right, Ross Dellinger, at Ross Dellinger, Yahoo. Go read his stuff. Yahoo's free, too, which is great. So you can get Ross's great reporting for free at Yahoo. Thank you, man. We appreciate it.
1: Yeah, man. Good to be on.
0: All right, man. 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Real quick, one of the things a lot of you have asked has been, well, like, could the NCAA just make Texas Tech forfeit any games that Sorsby plays in? We had Gabe Feldman, sports law professor, on in hour one. He gave the answer to that question.
2: there is a rule of restitution, which basically says that you can't, even if the decision is reversed later on, you can't go back and require the team to forfeit its games. The NCAA has in the past said that if you win an injunction, but then it gets reversed, they can go back and forfeit all the games. And the judge here said, we're not allowing you to implement that rule. There's nothing in there that says they can't require them to forfeit the games on the front end. And I suppose there's an argument they could say, look, Thorsby, you can play. We're just not going to count the games. Mm. But my guess, based on the order, is that the judge wouldn't allow them to do that, and that the plaintiff's lawyer would go back to court to say, look, the whole point of this order was to allow him to play without penalty. And if you require them to forfeit the games, that's basically saying you can't play.
0: There's your answer. All right, Cade Cooper. Let's start some football. Cade Cooper committed to LSU. Four-star wide receiver. He's going to join us next on AFR.
3: After further review.
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0: Maybe one of the best tweets that I've seen so far today came from Tyrann Mathieu. Can I return back to college football? I only played two seasons. Should have two more eligibility years left. Can you find me a judge in Louisiana who can see to it that Honey Badger gets to finish his last 2 years of college football? Who's going to say no? I mean, the absurdity of that is only magnified by the fact that it's not absurd. Seriously. Like, who's going to say no? Now, I think the real conversation we'd have to have is like, Tyrann's been retired now for a year. Like, you think he could still roll? How old's Tyrann? 32, 33? That's probably my bigger question right now about it. Let's see, Tyrann's 34. I don't know, man. We think 34-year-old Badger could come back out there and crush some kids? Maybe so. Run around again to 18, 19, 20-year-olds. Maybe so. Maybe 34-year-old Tyrann could go out there and crush some kids. Hey, Cade Cooper is supposed to be with us right now, LSU wide receiver commit. Having a little trouble connecting with him on the phone. So if we can get him, great. We'll talk to him. If not, man, we'll try to reconnect. And let's see if we can reschedule that for tomorrow or another day this week. We'll have Shea with us tomorrow. It's a this is a crazy, crazy busy 24 hours. Okay, cool. We got him. Great. Crazy busy 24 hours. Lane Kiffin nabbed four commitments, the most recent of which is four-star wide receiver Cade Cooper, who's good enough to join us on the show here for a couple minutes. Hey, Cade, thanks for the time, man. How are you?
1: I'm doing great. What about you?
0: Doing awesome, man. I love your energy, by the way.
1: Thank you. Thank you. It's a great day.
0: Why is it such a great day?
1: Because I committed to the boot.
0: Let's go, man. So why'd you pick LSU?
1: I think, you know, going into it, originally I was, you know, leaning towards Ole Miss. And then slowly my dad and I was like, we were kind of like, let's just take the visit, see what they have to offer. And obviously, as soon as I went down, the vibe, the people, the community, the culture, like everything just kind of hits you at once. And I was like, it's a no-brainer. I have to come to this place.
0: Okay, so why were you leaning Ole Miss? Take us through that recruitment, if you would.
1: I had known Coach LD. Ole Miss was one of the earlier schools to offer me after my junior season. And I just felt like I got a chance to build a relationship. I had been down there three times. And I kind of knew that they were replicating what the old Ole Miss had in Pete Golding and all the coaches who, like,

0: and some of the coaches who stayed on staff. So I always thought, you know, they had the potential to be just as good as they were last year.
1: Mm. So did you have a relationship with, well, Lane Kiffin and George McDonald obviously were at Ole Miss. So they were, you had a relationship with them there?
0: I did not. So I was one of those late bloomers who they ended up, Coach McDonald ended up seeing me after I dropped my top six schools. And after he saw that, he kind of reached out to me on Twitter and he had let me know. He was like, you know, I want to come out and watch you work out. And from there, that's kind of, you know, that's where I ended up getting the offer. And we took it from there and just built that relationship. Like, he did everything to make sure that I felt valued. He came to the house, made sure he met my parents and my family. So I thought that was really important.
1: Interesting. So when was that, Cade, that you dropped your top six and that Coach McDonald got in touch?
0: I dropped my top six. That was on the date of, I'm checking right now. I'm pretty sure that was on the date. That was like in May.
1: Okay, so just recently, just about a month ago.
0: Yeah, it was recently.
1: Got it. So they made up a lot of ground on you then in a really short amount of time. What was it? I know you said when you got here, right, the culture and everything was great, but like, what was it over that month or so that allowed LSU to make up that much ground?
0: I really think that Coach McDonald and Coach Kiffin made a great deal of kind of just laying out the facts with me. Like, they made sure that I knew that, you know, all the success that Ole Miss had came from them. And I think when you take a step back and you compare and you realize that these are the guys who made them great, I think it opens your eyes to a lot of things. And I think it was amazing because they got a chance to come down and see my family. And over the time, like, I got to FaceTime Coach Kiffin. And I think the relationship piece is really big. And also for my goal, which is to make it to the NFL, when you have facts and relationships, you know, history can be made.
1: Cade Cooper is our guest, LSU wide receiver commit. Okay, we'll talk a little football here in a second, but so your first experience in Baton Rouge, I would guess, yeah?
0: Oh, yeah, that was my first time.
1: Okay, all right, hit me with it. How was it?
0: It was amazing. As soon as we got down that night, we ended up eating dinner at the hotel, so we didn't go out to get any food, but the food in the hotel even was amazing. Like, I was shocked. first impression was great, so that was amazing. And then coming on Friday morning, Coach McDonald, Coach Kiffin, and I ended up waking up and going to a hot yoga class with them. And I thought that was pretty funny and pretty fun. And it was almost like a workout. Like, it was definitely very good. So I definitely loved that. And then throughout the weekend, we got a chance to see the campus. And the campus is very beautiful. Like, it caught me off guard because I didn't know what to expect. So being able to see a campus that, you know, looks very beautiful and you can see why people want to go to school there. And also, they took my family and I through a course of staff meetings and meeting all the staff. And you can see a consistency and energy and competitiveness and then, like, genuine love for the staff. So I definitely think Baton Rouge made a great impression on me.
1: I know. It's great to hear, man. It's an awesome – I mean, it's home for me. It has been for a long time. It's an awesome place. I noticed in your in the one of the photos, it was you, Coach McDonald, and Coach Sawyer Jordan. What were your impressions of Sawyer?
0: Sawyer, he's a great guy. Coach Sawyer is a great guy. We ended up being on the same team in a pickleball match against Coach McDonald and Coach Kiffin.
1: Oh,
0: and,
1: no. Who
0: you
1: won?
0: You can tell, yeah. You can tell there was a lot of trash talking. And we ended up winning, too.
1: Oh!
0: Yeah, he might not want to tell everyone that.
1: Lane does not like to lose, man.
0: He doesn't.
1: He tries to... He often tries to stack the deck in his favor, so that's how much he hates losing, man. So Sawyer,
0: exactly.
1: Sawyer beat him, huh?
0: Yeah, Sawyer, Coach Sawyer, he's definitely, like, great dude. Like, high energy. He's a loud guy. Like, you can tell he's passionate in the things he in football and LSU as a culture and just the family that they've built over time.
1: Hey, got a couple more for you. I was looking at, like, all your profiles. There's, like some have you as 6'2", some have you as 6'3", some you're 195, some you're 180. So, like, what are your actual measurements right now going into your senior year?
0: Right now I'm 6'2¾". So I like to round up as an athlete. I just say 6'3". But
1: sure.
0: I'm 6'2¾", and I weigh 198 pounds.
1: 198?
0: Going into the season. Yeah, okay. 198.
1: Do they, like, did the coaches talk to you at all? Like, do you want to put on more weight? Are you good at, like, right at 200 pounds? What do you think?
0: I think it's not going to, like, we haven't really talked too much about that. I don't really think it's going to be a matter of, like, you know, slapping on weight. I'm not an underweight guy, and I'm not really overweight. So I think it's definitely going to be, like, monitoring. Obviously, I'm going to have to build more muscle mass and things of that nature just to be able to be more explosive, more strong, so that for the season I can be physically prepared to, you know, step up and potentially play early.
1: Yeah. What did they tell you about how you fit in the offense?
0: They definitely said I fit the offense well. They're a fast-paced offense who with receivers like Trey Harris and some of those old Ole Miss receivers who came through that, like you can kind of tell they're big body receivers who like to take shots. And I think I'm a player who favors the fade ball and the contested catch deep plays. And I think that they definitely think I fit that role to be able to go make plays and definitely like move the ball down the field.
1: Did they talk to you about like early playing time and what to expect?
0: We definitely had conversations of it. You know, there are staff that, you know, they're not scared to play anyone early, but obviously the reality is that we're all going to have to work hard and if we want to get a chance on the field. So nothing is going to be given to me. I'm going to have to work just as hard as everyone else on that field. So I think I'm definitely excited to be able to be pushed against some of the best QBs and some of the best receivers in the nation.
1: Very cool, man. Are you going to be an early enrollee?
0: Yes, sir.
1: All right, man. So you'll be here in January. It'll be here before you know it, man. Congrats on your commitment. It's great to talk to you, man. We'll be in touch, I'm sure, all right?
0: Sounds good. Thank you.
1: It's our pleasure. It's Cade Cooper. Y'all give him a follow, man. He's on Twitter at CadeCooper27, at Cade, C-A-D-E, Cooper, 27, if you want to give him a follow. He's on Instagram as well. Love his energy, man. You can always tell, like, right, first time you say a word to somebody and right out the shoot, man, great day. How are you? I'm like, I like his energy. I need some of that. We all need some of that.

0: 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Okay, y'all, it's after further review. Final break of the show. Staring you straight in the face, Jimmy will be here for Otter Locks. When we come back, Game 3 of the NBA Finals is tonight at the Garden. First time in NBA Finals game at MSG since 1999, 27 years. We'll see what Jimmy thinks about Game 3. We'll get to that for Otter Locks next on AFR.
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0: Man, we are into the summer. That much is abundantly clear. It's 86 degrees right now, high today of 89. Heat indexes are pushing closer to the triple digits as that humidity is going up. Remember, you can go inside where it's cool when the AC is blowing. 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
0: 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Nope. We'll hit it anyway. I already teased it. Just go to it.
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0: 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All right. Knicks lead 2-0 right now. Heading back to MSG for Game 3 of the NBA Finals. Mike Brown on Sunday talked about, actually, let's not play Mike Brown. Let's play Josh Hart. Josh Hart, former Pelican, Sunday talked about what makes this Knicks team great.
4: Toughness, grit, physicality, energy, you know, clutch plays. You know, I think that's what you think of when you think of, you know, Knick basketball. That's something that we want to do. We want to come out with energy. We want to come out with physicality and be focused on the game plan and go out there. And especially with the guys that we have in the locker room, you know, we're going to make plays. We're going to make big plays. We're going to do those kind of things. And, you know, that's kind of our brand, playing fast, you know, and having fun.
0: All right. Otter, how are you? Otter, how are you?
5: Hey, I'm sorry, Matt. What's up, buddy? It took me about 3 minutes to get through. Something's wrong with the lines. Anyway, let's go to the NBA tonight.
0: Yeah.
5: And
0: fire away.
5: This is a matchup thing. It's a matchup. It's been widely documented, but I mean, so many of the Knicks players are in their prime. They're more seasoned. They're more mature. And, you know, there's rarely a team that goes through the NBA playoffs and wins a championship with such little experience. I mean, De'Aaron Fox was the only one to play like 8 playoff games before their first playoff game this postseason. So we're going with the Knicks. I mean, when you get through all the hoopla and the hype hyped up and the president being there, and that shut down some streets in the it's a little bit of a mess up there for tonight. But anyway, this team is mature enough to handle not being just told how great they are and to take anything for granted. If they didn't take their foot off the gas and are up 3-0 against the Sixers and Cavaliers when those teams had no shots at coming back, they're not taking their foot off the gas here. I'm going with the Knicks now. It's at 1.5 right now.
0: Desperation spot here for San Antonio,
5: no
0: obviously
5: doubt.
0: Down 2-0. But Otter likes the Knicks and getting a better price right now than you were at when we put it up at the website. All right, couple of MLB plays.
5: Yeah, Chris Sanchez, that streak was finally stopped. The score within his streak. He's back tonight on the road. A little bit too much juice for us to pay against our boy, the boy that we always stated. He's got Patrick Corbin. Yeah, it used to be, but this is a mismatch here. Phillies bat coming alive as well. So, like the Phillies, -1.5 there. We're going Aaron Geddie on the road here. Yordan Alvarez, boy, just continues to smoke the bat. Astros have had a rough season to this part, but showing some signs that they're starting to hit a little bit. We're going to go with Aaron Geddie on the road at the Big A. And then Milwaukee, the most winningest team in the month of May. They've kept it going. They just off of a fresh sweep from Coors Field. We're going with the Brewers on the road, -145.
0: All right. So the Knicks on the hardwood in game three, laying a point and a half. And then three money line plays on the diamond tonight. The Phillies, the Astros, and the Brewers. Where are you tomorrow?
5: We're at Dozy Place on Government Street in Mid-City.
0: Awesome, man. All right, Otter, good luck. Thank you.
5: Okay, good luck.
0: All right, man. It's after further review. We're glad you're hanging out with us here. 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We keep you rolling. All right, y'all. It's just about going to do it for us as we get on down the road here. Remember, if you missed anything, AFR On Demand, presented by Brett Golf. Gabe Feldman, sports law professor, was here in hour number one. Ross Dellinger was here a bit ago. You just heard from Cade Cooper, LSU wide receiver commit. Ton there. 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Y'all have an awesome night. 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
15: We were gonna have an awesome college football conversation today. Blown up after 18 minutes. It is the Chuck Oliver Show. And we're gonna talk college football, and I believe it'll still be a brand of awesome. But it'll be scandalous, beat your fist on the table sort of awesome versus a speculative, feel-good, fun sort of awesome. We will have guests today. We have to have guests. He's Klein's Rolodex to the stars. It's just too overflowing. So today, bottom of this hour, Jordan Hill's going to join us from Dogs 247, covers UGA. They got their quarterback, their class of 27 quarterback, Colton Nussmeier, younger brother of Garrett, son of Doug. And he committed maybe Friday for the weekend, over the weekend. And a highly rated kid who obviously speaks the language, knows what it's about, and it's a long-time pursuit. And was he their first quarterback that they wanted in 27? No, but he's still a really good one to have. So, and of the remaining options, probably top

0: list there. So this is significant. It was a big-time weekend for him as well overall, but Colton Nussmeier getting a quarterback committed for next year's class is a big deal. Nick Roush going to join us, Kentucky Sports Radio, also on three. Good for Will Stein. He has been way more visible in the media than Mark Stoops had been the last few years. And that's one thing that, I mean, the younger you are and the more aggressive and a new message to get out, you know, everybody, a lot of folks around the state of Kentucky had already heard Mark Stoops' message, and he knew, I've been to that high school 9 times. Well, you got to go back a 10th and somehow make it interesting and different. It's sort of like, I saw Bon Jovi about, 2019 in Vegas. It's cash grab, bored. You can't have it come across that way. Because I got to be honest with you, he could be playing in my front yard tonight and I would not raise the shade. Like, that's not what it is anymore. It's not good. That was Mark Stoops. It was old. It was tired. And Will Stein, young, so he's out hitting the trail and a lot of media being very visible. And I don't know, it's resonating with the kids to some degree. They got 3 commitments yesterday, including a 4-star in-state defensive lineman, which that doesn't happen every year in Kentucky, but they got a kid, Malachi Brown. So we'll talk with Nick Roush about a bunch of stuff with Kentucky football, but specifically young, exciting, hip, offensive-minded Will Stein. Facts and Childress going to join us, 105.5 The Roar in Clemson. He's there every day, 9 to noon. Currently the 7th-ranked class by 247, and been raking in some commitments a lot earlier than maybe Clemson does normally. A lot earlier than maybe some other major programs. So I don't know if it's a pivot or maybe they just hit pay dirt with some mamas and daddies or somebody stroked a big giant check. Hashtag Virginia Tech. Did you see that announcement over the weekend? Virginia Tech. I'll get back to faxing in 1 second. Virginia Tech. They had an unnamed somebody drop $75 million on the athletic department. And this is the quote, $75 million unnamed. Folks, I told you, my very opulent gift of $250 a year, that doesn't really get you mentioned in the society or the circle or that, like, there's all, every school has like 30 different levels. And everybody kind of wants their name mentioned as high up that level ladder as possible. If you're giving $75 million, and you're like, yeah, just keep my name out of it. Your name's already all over stuff. So they got $75 million. Here's the quote. Unrestricted funds to be used at the discretion of the athletics director. Wow. So, yes, we got a lot to talk about when it comes to big time budgets and et cetera. And I don't know if anybody wrote a check for $75 million to Clemson. But what they're doing is not cheap, at least commitment-wise. And that's one thing. Dabo, I mean, he's going to follow through on his commitments. That's normal, but especially after shining a light on Pete Golding. Pete Golding just does not follow the established norms. And part of that is if a kid's enrolled at another school, you can't really be texting him. At least you shouldn't. He's on scholarship somewhere else. Not in the portal, all that other stuff. I don't know. Like, Pete Golding strikes me here, like, you can't go to another man's house and start telling him what's what on his own grill. I think Pete Golding would do that. Hey, you know, if you flip that over, and hey, hush, you got a grill, then my grill. We'll talk with Facts and Childress, 105.5 The Roar, about Clemson getting it done. And like I said, I don't know if anybody slipped a huge check under the door, but they're getting commitments, and that's not nothing. So that's what we got ahead today on the show, courtesy of Heath Klein. Said we had a heck of a topic today. Gonna be awesome college football convo, and I got like 18 minutes of just like mental relaxation because, all right, well, the show is set. I know what I'm beginning with. And 18 minutes after I put a bow on it, saw the announcement coming out of Lubbock that the non-Texas Tech graduate judge has issued a ruling that Brendan Sorsby can have an injunction against the NCAA's ruling him ineligible for the 2026 season. We're going to set aside that rule because I'm a judge and I have laws. And in his ruling, he cited that Sorsby's team showed that he will suffer harm if not allowed to play. And the NCAA was like, no, he would be suffering harm because he bet on games involving the team he played for. So that was the NCAA's response. And it's an unprecedented ask. It's also unprecedented to have, I don't know, the head coach, the president of the university, speaking out on behalf of an individual student who is declared ineligible by the NCAA for something like being a quarterback. Not even, you know, we always say third string punter. I don't care who you are, starting running back. He's the QB. That's just a different level of knowledge. And he wasn't the starting quarterback at the time. He wasn't even really the playing quarterback. But a quarterback betting on games involving the team that he's on the roster for? Holy smokes. And the president of the university, I would call that laughable. Remember that. We'll bring it back later. But because of that ruling, I don't know if my topic will hold water today or this season. What we were going to have today as a show starter, because this argument was heard a week ago in Lubbock, and the non-Texas Tech judge, I think he's a University of Houston grad, the non-Texas Tech judge ruled now 7 days later that the injunction is in place and that the NCAA cannot prevent this young man from playing so far this year. Now, again, that's so far. It's June 8th. Keep in mind that June 22nd is the supplemental draft. That's when you got to apply for that. So that was a big date, and that's why Brendan Sorsby wanted some bacon grease on this. So the NCAA does have the right to appeal today's ruling. It was argued last week. Judge thought about it, decided today, all right, yes, you get an injunction. The NCAA can enforce their rules, and I grant that legally. NCAA, of course, they can appeal. Now, this was from the guy who was not a graduate, guns up, of Texas Tech. That was the first judge, and he recused himself because, you know, you didn't want a biased outcome. This guy rules injunction granted. Well, if the NCAA does appeal, it goes to the Texas Seventh Court of Appeals. All four justices in the Texas Seventh Court of Appeals are Texas Tech law grads. I never knew. They need to market better. I never knew, like, the highest ranking judges everywhere in Texas apparently are, like, they had to go call this other guy out of retirement. Look, we can't find a judge that is not a Red Raider. Can you sit in? Okay, I'll sit in. I rule for the Red Raiders. I had no idea. And they're all boys, I'm sure. So, go ahead, NCAA, appeal to the Texas Seventh Court of Appeals. 100% chance that it will be at least initially assigned to a Texas Tech grad. So that's the that could change the playoffs. I believe it will change the playoffs. I believe if Brandon Sorsby plays in the regular season, you know, he offered to give up the first two. That can tilt things, and if it affects our bracket, well, okay. That's really important. Well, my awesome topic, we talk what a surprise team in college football is for about the first month or so. And then we start talking about what that same surprise team isn't beginning the next month and into November. And so I was looking ahead to who may start the season undefeated and maybe give a little spark to, like, a public sort of, hey, maybe they're the team, maybe they're this year's, and you fill in the blank with Indiana or something a little more achievable. So I was going to give you a candidate for a 3-0 start who may be fooling us, a 4-0 start, and I was even going to go all the way down the road to a 5-0 start, each of whom, when they reach that particular milestone, we want to talk playoffs now in September. And it would only be if the team reaches that milestone. Well, I had you Tennessee, and 3-0, then they got a home game versus Texas. I was like, all right, that's an opportunity. Home game. Never played Texas in Neyland before. Basically, almost never played Texas, just a couple of times. Never played them in Knoxville. So Tennessee was, and I'll get to all of this because there's a lot of good conversation and discussion on what actually can happen if Tennessee's able to. It's a home game against Texas. I don't know. Florida did it, and Napier got fired. So Tennessee was my 3-0 team. Vanderbilt was my 4-0 team before it gets really real for them. Folks, Houston was my 5-0 team. And part of what I was going to say is, obviously, Brendan Sword, do y'all know who Kirk Francis is? I think if not for this ruling, or if, I don't know, somehow Brendan Sorsby decides to go to the NFL, or whatever it is, there's a chance. Will Hammond's that guy you've talked about. Yes, Will Hammond's coming back. His knee doesn't work. Kirk Francis will be the guy. He's played at Tulsa some. Played 3 games his last year there and got hurt. And so then he's in the portal, and he signed with Texas Tech after Sorsby. So he knew he's not supposed to play. He's not supposed to be the next guy who plays. He's supposed to be that veteran who has snaps at the D1 level, and if things go sideways, then Kirk Francis gets to play in the game. And he knew that. The reason he signed there is like, you know what, I'm probably not going to play, but I could go to the playoffs. Heck, I could win a national championship, and that ring sits there forever. It was strategic, and it's smart. Been at Tulsa for 3 years. He's like, yeah, Kirk out, but you're not going to play. I know, but the team might be great. Well, things have gone sideways. Will Hammond, he's not back, and he's not projected to be until maybe the Houston game. And when no Brendan Sorsby, it was Kirk Francis, and I was like, folks, look at Houston, and go look at the rest of the schedule for the Cougars. Houston was going to be my 5-0 Oregon State, Southern, Texas Tech, Georgia Southern, UCF. Folks, that's 5-0. If Kirk Francis is playing quarterback, it's possible. And / likely, or whatever percentage, you know, Vegas would want to put on it. With Brendan Sorsby in Lubbock, I'm feeling strong. So my 3-0, 4-0, 5-0, who I was going to say, we're going to get excited, and here are the positives, and here's how it could extend. We're going to go through all. Yeah, none of that matters. I got 18 minutes of, all right, the show's set today. And then we get the announcement that as of today, it's June 8th. They don't play till September 5th. As of today, Brendan Sorsby has an injunction, and he will be allowed to practice, play, take part in all activities, according to the judge's language, at Texas Tech. That's as of today. The NCAA, I don't know, man. They take much damage. They lay on the ropes, and it's just pow, pow, pow. Joey Aguilar's got to be looking around like, Josh Heupel's like, what'd I do? So I don't know if they're going to appeal, but if they do, again, there are 4 justices currently on that bench, and all 4 are Red Raiders, at least, again, whoever would be initially assigned to. So Houston 5-0, a little less likely than it was maybe this morning when you got out of bed. All right, we're going to take a short break, jump into the show next.
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0: Monday, Chuck Oliver Show talking college football. And if you didn't see, SEC Commissioner Greg Sankey scoffed, I say, at the idea that the Southeastern Conference and the Big Ten have any interest in merging into a super conference. Called it laughable. I mentioned earlier, we just saw the president of a university talk, and a head coach in the NFL, like Todd Monken of the Browns. He was asked about Brendan Sorsby. He was like, a quarterback who bets on games. And he kind of said it exactly like that. He's like, slippery, it was a bunch of noises. That's a guy who it's not his quarterback. Just observing. The Texas Tech coach, this poor child. The Texas Tech president, please bring him relief. Let him play. So as of today, he's going to get to play. I would have said that would be laughable. You're not going to have that. Greg Sankey, when asked about the prospect of the Big Ten and SEC merging into a super conference, said that he and Tony Petitti, Big Ten commissioner, have laughed about that one together. Backslapping because, you know, he and Tone get together. Heath, do you imagine like Greg and Tone, like they give knuckles to one another? They hang out. They argue over who gets the next beer. And they just, it's a yuck fest between. He calls it laughable that they would ever want to do that. I don't know. They got 5 out of 12 playoff spots this year. If there's a 14 or 16 team playoff and they're guaranteed half of them every single year and you eliminate all the bad games like James Madison and Tulane, that's so laughable.
17: Well, the one thing I will say is they do seem to have, even though there's clearly not agreement on all things, at least they have a relationship. Whereas with Kevin Warren, it was pretty clear that Greg Sankey couldn't have less use for that person if he really tried to find a way. So I do actually think when they say that they have not talked about a Super League and merging the SEC and the Big Ten, Chuck, I believe them.
0: They say they have talked about it. He says, Tony and I have laughed about that and the notion that somehow we're going to merge our leagues and have some magical agreement.
17: Well, right. But I guess what I was saying is the concept that they want to just merge the leagues at some point, create a Super League. I believe him that they laugh at that because a Super League will not include everybody in both leagues. So if you say, well, we have never talked about merging both leagues because we are planning on leaving behind the three runts in the litter from our place and the four runts in the litter from his place, that would be factually accurate. These are lawyer types talking here. And so I do believe him when he tells Congress or anybody else, we have never talked about merging the two leagues into a Super League as a thing we would want to happen. That is not the same as we would not have a large chunk of our league and a large chunk of his league together for a TV venture because we think financially that's where we need to go. That's not the same thing.
0: Yeah, the laughable part about we wouldn't go to, for instance, the Big 12 and add teams. We wouldn't. Yeah, you just added Texas and Oklahoma. What was that? You went to the Big 12. You took what works for you. So you just took two. You wouldn't take four. Whatever the framework of this is, the largest and most able, they ain't pooling TV rights with the folks who really want the TV rights pooled. We are seeing a financial divide scripted out and a permanent financial divide wedged into like 40 or so teams above it and everybody else below it. I think everything, every huge headline that comes out right now is part of that.
17: Chuck, with regards to the Sorsby ruling quickly, we'll talk about this probably multiple times because it's obviously gigantic news, but I will tell you that the one person who without question wins big today and who also in doing so, I think now causes you to raise your eyebrows about something else is Jeffrey Kessler. Jeffrey Kessler, for those not familiar, was the attorney who was brought in to handle this. Kessler has been very active in cases involving student athletes and compensation and so forth. This was a little different. This felt like there wasn't really a principle on the line or anything else. It was surprising to a lot of people, including Thomas Mars, that he was willing to take this case. His attorney there, Sorsby's attorney, Jeffrey Kessler, saying, quote, it is a just result. Brendan gets to devote himself to his team and the education of athletes on the dangers of gambling addiction. He will continue his treatment, miss two games, and there's no injury to the competitive integrity of the NCAA. It's what we proposed and what the NCAA should have accepted had it been true to its promises to prioritize the welfare of athletes. Yeah, okay. But don't forget, there is another case that he's got out there that's a lot more relevant to things beyond just does this guy get what he wants, which is they filed a challenge in advance against the CSC that basically says you can't cap anything, you have no authority, you shouldn't have been able to do any of this stuff.
0: Yeah,
17: that
0: they
17: you're
0: didn't
17: saying
0: even wait for the approval.
17: Yeah, they didn't even wait. They just said flat out, we're filing now. So Chuck, at this point, if he can win this case where it was clear cut and where the only argument consists of yes, he violated the rules. Yes, he knew what the rules were, but he would really not like to deal with the consequences of the rules because it might hurt him in some way. So he would prefer not to deal with the consequences, thanks. And a judge was like, well, sounds good to me. If he can win that one, Chuck, everybody at the CSC better update the resume.
0: Yeah, that was part of the ruling from the judge. There were two main parts of it. One of them was, yes, they demonstrated that he absolutely would be damaged if he didn't play, but he's not going to miss the season because of the NCAA. He'd be missing it because of Brendan Sorsby. Coming up this week, that's right, Chuck Oliver Show on the road and home away from home. How about that? It's Harris Cherokee in Cherokee, North Carolina. Now, courtesy of Harris, we've got two homes away from home. Also, Harris Valley River, that's about an hour away in Murphy, North Carolina. Both places, it's everything you can expect from a brand giant like Harris. It's dice cards, slot machines, wonderful accommodations, restaurants, all of it, as well as the Caesar Sportsbook. The Caesar Sportsbook. 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
32: Carl Anthony Towns open for three, takes it and drills it. Yes! Dylan Hartman ties it up, and the Spurs have scored the last 14. Wemby on the cut, goes deep, goes for the layup, and one for the lead! Victor Wembanyama. Brunson will back off to the dotted line. Fades, one-legged jumper, good for the tie at 104. Wemby the rebound, 13 seconds to go. His pass to Castle, turned it over. Castle didn't see it. Brunson got knocked down, and Wemby fouled him. Fox now pass to Wemby. Wemby rises. His shot's no good. Rebound Knicks. Game's over. Their 13th straight win has given New York a 2-0 lead, and they're headed to Madison Square Garden for the next two in these NBA Finals.
33: With the venue shifting to Madison Square Garden, the atmosphere should be off the charts as the Knicks are halfway to their first title in 53 years. The Spurs are bracing for this Lions Den, knowing tonight is a must-win. It's Game 3 from the Mecca. NBA Countdown is next.
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33: It is the first finals game at Madison Square Garden since 1999, with the home team 2 wins from their first title since 1973. After becoming the third team ever to win the first 2 on the road, the previous 2 won a championship. Teams with a 2-0 series lead in the finals overall have a 32-5 record. It's been 46 days since the Knicks lost a game. They're riding a 13-game

0: you touched on. He sometimes feels out these games. How does he impact this game three from the jump?
1: Doesn't wait. He has to be aggressive from the tip. And when you consider the way that he goes about doing it, and for any of the talking heads to talk about he's got to go to the block, he's not that player. He does not have a strong enough base. His legs are not strong enough to be a back-to-the-basket player. But what he does have to do is attack Karl Anthony Towns, because Cat will foul him and have to go sit down. And the Knicks are not the same team offensively or defensively without Cat on the floor. Mitchell Robinson has been great, but he's no Karl Anthony Towns. So when you consider the fact that Victor has to be aggressive, not only to try to score, but to play make and to put Cat in positions where he could potentially foul him, and now when you have that type of aggressive Wimby from the start, it normally carries on for 48 minutes.
0: You know Madison Square Garden is going to be rocking tonight as they see the end of the finish line near. It's up to San Antonio to keep those Lions tame. De'Aaron Fox, who scored 20 in game two after just 7 in the series opener, on the Madison Square Garden atmosphere.
2: You're in New York. You know, even, you know, when they travel, you know, you hear New York fans. So, you know, I mean, you're going to come in here. It's going to be loud. It's going to, you know, don't want to use the word hostile, but it's going to be hostile. So you just try to not let the crowd get on their toes too much, because obviously this team plays, and usually it's more so role players and star players that play better at home.
0: Yeah, keep this in mind. Fox on the defensive end is getting it done per ESPN tracking. The Knicks are shooting just 15% when he is the primary defender. Coming up next on NBA Countdown, presented by SoFi, Mike Brown on that atmosphere at MSG, Landry Shamet on being ready when his number is called, and a member of the Knicks' last finals team from 1999. 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